0: city-run grocery stores, even as two lawsuits are ongoing.
1: I continue to be fully confident in both the legality and the importance of our initiative to deliver five city-run grocery stores, one in each borough, to the people of our city.
0: But a group of grocery and bodega store owners want to stop them, as the city-run stores will offer 30% discounts on key items. And there are worries that could force private businesses to shut their doors, costing jobs. And shoppers don't like the sound of that at City Fresh Market in East Harlem along 116th Street.
2: That's not normal. It's not normal. It should be fair competition.
0: That woman spoke with Eyewitness News. Meanwhile, down in Atlantic City, New Jersey, there's ongoing concern for jobs as connected to the casino industry. Thousands of AC casino jobs could be at risk over the next decade, according to a new report. The Atlantic Council Economic Alliance says competition from online gambling and the arrival of new casinos in New York City could threaten more than 5,000 casino jobs over the next 10 years. The report warns that fewer casino jobs could have effects beyond the gaming industry. It's worth noting that Atlantic City casinos contribute to a state fund that helps pay for property tax relief programs and prescription drug assistance. Some worry a decline in casino revenue and employment could affect funding for those programs in the future. Mets slugger Juan Soto took live batting practice and ran the bases in practice as he tries to make his way back from a calf injury. He's been out with that injury since July 25th. And here's the weather forecast. Tonight, mostly cloudy with a low near 71 with a breeze out of the south. And then tomorrow, there is the likelihood of rain, some thunderstorms as well, with a high near 83. Sign up for our newsletter at WABCRadio.com. I'm James Flippin.
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9: People love him and respect him, Roger Stone.
7: Now, get in the zone. It's the Stone Zone. Here's Roger Stone. Breaking news.
10: And it's Jake Novak and Michael Cohen in for Roger Stone this evening. We're going to start you out with some breaking news, especially as we approach the 25th anniversary of 9/11. I found this decision today to be very interesting. We want to talk about it. A military judge has decided that the trial of Khalid Sheikh Mohammed, remember that guy? That was the guy with all the back hair, and we woke him up in the middle of the night. He was the one who actually planned the intricate planning of 9/11. He's been in our custody for a very, very long time, since just a couple of years after 9/11. He's been in our custody. He's been at Gitmo Bay. And now we have a date for his trial. Still pretty far off. It's not going to be until June 5th, 2028. But Michael Cohen, it will still be a military tribunal. He's not going to get that civil trial that the liberals wanted, that Eric Holder, when he was attorney general, wanted. So I guess that's a good thing. But can you imagine what that trial
6: under
10: is
6: Barack
10: be like?
6: Obama?
10: Yeah,
6: it was under Barack Obama that they wanted it to be a civil trial. Why? Why? They have him exactly where he belongs. What bothers me the most, you're talking about 27 years as we now are out to celebrate. And one of the things that we have going on here at 77 WABC, they're doing a gala in and for the benefit of first responders, and their families and so on, which I think is beautiful. But 27 years before this piece of garbage ends up seeing a court, or I should say a tribunal decision.
10: You know, you're an attorney, and I know you're a registered Democrat, and it's refreshing to hear you be also on the side, I think, common sense of not wanting to have a civil trial for this guy. We can go into the reasons why I think a civil trial would have been an atrocity if we could have a civil trial for this guy. So I'm glad we're not doing that. There was so much pressure on Holder and Obama, and they ended up changing their mind 2 years later on this. But, you know, World War II was kind of a big thing, wasn't it?
6: Well, one would think so.
10: Well, we had the Nuremberg trials within a year of the end of that war, and there were some really bad dudes in those trials. This is an outrage that it has been this long. And if you think that somebody like KSM, Khalid Sheikh Mohammed, is really, you know, suffering away every day at Gitmo, probably not. I think he's in his element. He probably has a lot of buddies. I don't think that he has been punished properly.
6: So is... out of the two of us,
10: yeah, you're the
6: one
10: only
6: of us. One of us actually spent some time in the pokey, and it ain't you there, Jake.
10: Yeah.
6: So let me say this: it sucks. All right, and I can tell you, I was in the low of lows. I was in a place called Otisville, which was a satellite camp, and it was horrible. And when I mean horrible, it is horrible. Say whatever you want. Guantanamo Bay is definitively worse, and I hope that KSM is being treated poorly. I really do. I hope that they're doing at least worse than what they did to me. That's what I hope for this animal who caused the death of so many Americans and so many individuals.
10: You know, it's amazing to me that during that period when it was being debated whether or not there would be a civil trial for this guy, it was shocking to me how many people didn't understand why a civil trial would be an atrocity. Can you imagine being a family member of one of the people murdered and you got to hear in open court a lawyer basically saying that your loved one had it coming? Also, the networks.
6: Right. You know, because there's the old adage, right, that everyone's entitled to the best defense that money can buy. And here's the thing that would bother me about that type of a trial. You know that there's outside money would be coming in to the United States. Nobody talked about that. Guaranteed 100% money would be coming in from these outside sources, and they would end up funding an entire group of attorneys, a real true legal team, in order to try to defend this animal.
10: Well, you hit the nail on the head. That's exactly what I wanted to talk about. This would have created a financial network. And listen, they're doing it already. In fact, there's breaking news tonight also about how Antifa in Portland was funded by Hamas, was funded by the IRGC. Not a surprise to me, but now that there's evidence of it, I think that's big news. So it wouldn't have only been all that money coming in, but Michael Cohen, the relationships that would have been made, the terrorist groups would have made relationships with big-time New York law firms, and they would have been able to use them for anything else they might want to use them for. It would have been an absolute disaster, in addition to being, I think, incredibly hurtful for the victims' families, who don't deserve to hear some wisecracking lawyer talking about how somebody at Bear Stearns or Cantor Fitzgerald, to be more exact, you know, had it coming.
6: You know, could you also imagine if no decent law firm ended up taking KSM's case? Now the taxpayer has to actually foot the bill, because you cannot have a trial, specifically one such as this, without having court-appointed counsel. Meaning, we, on top of everything, have to fund the defense for this monster.
10: I urge everyone to go watch Judgment at Nuremberg. You know, that movie holds up. The movie was made I think it was early 60s, I think it came out. Understand how these military trials go. it's not like you're not allowed to have a defense. It's not like you don't have certain rights. But KSM, Khalid Sheikh Mohammed, was a military combatant against the United States. Just because it was an attack on a civilian target doesn't mean it wasn't a military attack. And it was. Al-Qaeda is still a paramilitary terrorist army. And it was one of those things where somebody out there just thought too much of themselves and the legal profession and thought like this was, it was just so obvious. Of course, he should deserve a civil trial. It only took 2 years for them to reverse that. But here we are. It's going to be 17 years after that reversal and 27 years almost after 9/11 before this guy actually sees some kind of a trial. I don't know. It seems to be that's an atrocity, too, that people have to wait that long.
6: It's a total miscarriage. You know, they always say that justice delayed, right, is justice denied.
10: Yeah.
6: Right. I truly feel for the families. And by the way, I know a bunch of families that lost members. I know my next door neighbor growing up passed away during the 9/11 attacks. And I got to tell you something. They wouldn't be happy. They're not happy that this monster is still breathing. He doesn't deserve to breathe the air. That's my opinion. And I would have liked to have seen this thing move a whole lot more expeditiously.
10: I mean, we have an entire generation of Americans who were born after 9/11 now. Don't really know about it, are susceptible to all kinds of lies and other mischaracterizations of the attack. But all you need to do is just listen to what Al-Qaeda itself said, what Osama bin Laden said. And what I would have liked to have seen even more than swift justice in a court of any kind, tribunal or not, would have been for him to have been dealt with like Ayman al-Zawahiri. Now, Osama bin Laden, everybody knows, he was like the chairman of the board of Al-Qaeda. He didn't really personally plan stuff. Ayman al-Zawahiri was the CEO. Khalid Sheikh Mohammed was the one who was his number one operative for the 9/11 attacks. But Ayman al-Zawahiri, 4 years ago now, almost exactly 4 years ago, we took out with the CIA operation with the drone. He was living in a fancy building in Kabul. I can't believe there are fancy buildings in Kabul, but I guess there are.
6: When you have their sort of money, you could build something fancy anywhere.
10: Yeah, and it was a precise strike. I mean, I think he was in an apartment building, and they went right to the window and got him. That was a good and he was a terrorist even before we knew what Al-Qaeda was. He was also the one behind the assassination of Anwar al-Sadat in Egypt. They let him out. I mean, the whole thing. So to me, that was much. Listen, if you want to fight a war, then die on a battlefield. Get him on a battlefield. But if we got to have a military tribunal, at least let's do that instead of. Can you imagine what the security would have been like in lower Manhattan? People coming. I mean, if they're coming there for a Luigi Mangione, there probably would have been a bunch of Islamist protesters.
6: Well, you should have seen when I was on trial, the amount of people that were flooding the streets. This would be like nothing that we've ever seen here in New York. And of course, our mayor would probably be, I don't know, talking nonsense, more nonsense about this trial and how unjust it is. I mean, think about, for example, like what he's talking about now with this Hindu nationalist.
10: Yeah. Yeah. There's this. So there's a guy. The party that actually rules India. They actually have a democracy there. They actually have elections there. They've had them for a long time. It's the world. I think they call it the world's oldest, functioning democracy. The world's largest democracy as far as population is concerned. So the party that is the ruling party, the majority party in India, it's known as the BJP. I'm not going to mispronounce the Hindi words, so don't worry about that. Their leader, Mohan Bhagwat, is coming to Madison Square Garden on Saturday. Now, of course.
6: Are you going, Jake?
10: Well, I'm going to try.
6: I got to be honest with you. I have Shabbat, so, I'm going to end up taking a pass.
10: Yeah. It depends on what they're serving. Indian food is like my second favorite food. And I'm a sucker for it every single time, and I'm always looking for new stuff. So I can only imagine what the vendors are going to be like there. But and it's a part of my dreams, and I'm not kidding. But it's amazing. Mamdani sounds a lot like he sounded when it came to Netanyahu coming to New York. Remember, he wanted to try to arrest him, but I'm sorry, I can't. Here's what he has to say about this guy from a Hindu party in India. He doesn't like him either.
1: I also stand here as the first Indian American mayor in our city's history.
10: Big deal. You don't like anything about India. I don't care that you were born there. Yeah, big deal.
6: Right?
10: Continuing.
1: And my mother's family is all still in India. And the vision of India that I was taught by my family, and the one that I grew up being very familiar with, was of a pluralistic society.
10: Baloney. Pluralistic society. He was brought up by communist sympathizers. This party, the BJP, is not just a they call it a Hindu nationalist party. No, it's an anti-communist party. Let's continue.
1: Secular republic that believed in the belonging of each and every person who was from India. And it has been incredibly troubling to see the rise of a movement that is predicated on an exclusionary vision of any country, frankly. And so it is one that I find myself in deep opposition to, not only as an Indian American, but also as the mayor of a city that believes deeply in the belonging of each and every person, no matter their color, their creed, their religion, their faith, wherever they're from.
8: Should the rally be canceled, though, at MSG this weekend?
1: I don't support the rally, but I don't know if the city has any jurisdiction on canceling a private event.
10: Yeah, he's constantly unable to do this. He talks a good game. The BJP party, yes, it is hoping for a Hindu nationalist state. That's what they're going for. They don't want Islamists blowing up people in India. And so suddenly they're the bad guys. This is the party of Narendra Modi, who was a tremendous friend of President Trump. I don't know if you ever had any dealings with him over the years, but he's a tremendous ally of this country. We got to get them to buy less Russian oil, but that's another, you know, listen, we don't agree on everything. I know that's your mantra. You can't agree on everything with somebody, otherwise you should be locked
6: well,
10: up.
6: Well, I certainly don't agree with Mayor Moran Mandani in light of, he's okay with this individual from the BJP coming to Madison Square Garden, but he couldn't find the time to participate in the Israeli Day Parade. I mean, again, but yet he'll turn around and he'll talk about my Jewish brothers and sisters, right? He'll talk about things like that. He'll talk about how this is New York City, that this is the home where everybody, race, religion, creed, color, it doesn't make a difference, unless, of course, you're Jewish and you want to participate in the Israeli Day Parade. Then he's going to put his foot down.
10: Also, Michael Cohen, he showed up at Pakistani events. Pakistan is an Islamist country there, not a pluralistic society either. What a joke. India is much more pluralist than Pakistan ever will be. What an absolute joke this guy is.
6: And me personally, I don't care if he's the first Indian. I don't care whether you're male or female. I don't care black, white, brown. It doesn't matter to me. Do the job that the New Yorkers, that all New Yorkers need you to do. That, to me, is the most important thing. Once they start hitting that whole race, religion, creed, color card, then you know that they're full of it.
10: Yeah, and the last thing I'll say about this, Mamdani and all the other people who are upset that there is a more Hindu nationalist party that's been ruling India for quite some time now. You know what? If you didn't want that party to take control, then you should have told your so-called pluralist people, who were the children and grandchildren of Gandhi, by the way, to stop being communists, because that's why the people voted them out. And that's how you got a Hindu nationalist party running your country. But it's still a democracy, and we can't say that about almost any other country in their region. All right, let's take a break right now. It's Jake Novak and Michael Cohen in for Roger Stone here on the Stone Zone. We're going to talk about Kathy Hochul and how she's trying to blame Trump for your high energy bills. Are you buying that? We'll be right back.
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9: He likes politics and he's a professional at the highest level. Roger Stone. Where's Roger?
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14: This is Moving America. Here's Jake Novak.
10: Waiting for the next generation of the beloved Jeep Cherokee? Well, you'll have to wait a little longer. Jeep Chrysler Dodge parent Stellantis has announced that its idled factory in Belvidere, Illinois, will now restart production in 2028 instead of 2027. The delay isn't because of any perceived lack of demand for the Cherokee, but it's because Stellantis feels it needs to increase its total investments in retooling the plant from $600 million to $800 million. That expensive retooling is expected to make the Belvidere plant the home to the new Cherokee and the Jeep Compass. All of this retooling means that the new Cherokee won't be for sale until 2029. The current 2026 Jeep Cherokee has been selling reasonably well, with about 2,500 units sold through the end of July. Compact SUVs are super popular, so you can bet Jeep won't stop trying new approaches to keep the Cherokee looking fresh on the dealership lots. I'm Jake Novak.
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0: A notorious address in New York City is getting a makeover.
30: Studio 54 has been a theater since 1998, home to some popular shows like Cabaret and the Rocky Horror Picture Show. Now, the city's approved a $100 million renovation led by the Roundabout Theater Company. It'll build a permanent stage and make the facility fully accessible. There aren't plans, though, to build an orchestra pit. Instead, workers will excavate one from the Gallo Opera House, which stood on the site before Studio 54. I'm Lisa Ritchie for the Worldwide News Network.
0: And while it wasn't at Studio 54, but Pier 17 at the South Street Seaport in Manhattan, thousands dragged their jumpsuits out of storage last weekend and joined the annual Gimme Gimme Disco event. On Friday in Boston, they'll celebrate Donna Summer, celebrating the 50th anniversary of her hit, Love to Love You Baby. James Flippin for the Worldwide News Network.
1: And trucks and auto parts and steel. This is doing nothing more than wreaking havoc on the American economy, all from his social media account. So it's basically taking money out of our pockets, your pockets, and raising costs for everyday New Yorkers just so the president can settle some personal scores.
10: Okay, but Kathy, I looked at my electric bill, and I can see that there's all these extra charges for, like, solar farm stuff, Chinese-owned,
2: right,
10: by the way.
2: All right, hold on one second there, Kathy. It's time that you stopped lying to the New Yorkers. It's time you stopped lying to the American people. My electric bills here in New York City have slowly risen year over year over year for at least the last 5 years. By the way, Kathy, are you aware who the president of the United States was

0: think his initials are JB. And I'm not talking about Pritzker either. I'm talking about Joe Biden. It has consistently gone up. So the question becomes, why? And that's where, Jake, your point is well taken.
1: You know, I mean, look, we have shut down the lower cost forms of energy that we have. Nuclear power, which is, for those of you who still think we're in the China syndrome, if you're still living in 1979, I got news for you. Nuclear power is imminently safer. And by the way, nuclear waste is much less voluminous, for one thing, and it's much, much, much, much safer to basically get rid of. It is absolutely the best way. She shut them down. We don't have fracking in this state. That's because of her and her predecessors, her Democrat predecessors. This is the reason. You don't like the tariffs, and I know that, Michael Cohen, you're not a fan of these tariffs.
0: Listen, no, I'm not. As a dual citizen, no, I'm not.
1: But you know, you can be against the tariffs in Canada, but you don't have to swallow the lies of Kathy Hochul. We'll be right back.
2: And now it's time for the Cat's Corner.
3: This is John Katzimatidis with the Cat's Corner. Border battles. A country without borders is not a country. I was vice chairman of the Ellis Island Foundation. Bill Fugazi was chairman. Lee Iacocca was honorary chairman. The Ellis Island, well, we wanted immigrants. We want immigrants, but checks and balances. We want immigrants that are going to come to America and they want to work 80 hours a week, just like my father, my grandfathers did when they came to America. We don't want migrants. So let's change the name. There's immigrants that want to come here and pledge allegiance to America, or migrants that want to take advantage of America. We want America to succeed. Immigrants, yes. Migrants, no. That is today's Cat's Corner. I'm John Katzimatidis.
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8: Think back to the last time you were in nature. 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
5: Nicotine can harm a person's brain development through their mid-20s.
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1: A man who's gone through hell, but he's kept going, and he's smart, and he's strong, and people love him. Not everybody, but people love him and respect him. Roger Stone. Where's Roger Stone?
0: Here's Roger Stone.
2: And it's Jake Novak and Michael Cohen in for Roger Stone on the Stone Zone this weekend. We went to the break talking about Kathy Hochul and the electric bills, but let's broaden this out here. She's
3: because we are not.
2: We're not
3: the people here at 77 WABC will not, under any circumstance, give her a pass. Hell no.
2: No. You know, there's a lot of different angles I have when I talk about Kathy Hochul. One being, I actually think she had the easiest path towards real popularity, not just anti-Trump popularity, not just a bunch of crazy Democrats voting for popularity. Remember, she took over from Andrew Cuomo, who was dealing already, even as early as 2021, with the negative impact of the no cash bail thing that he supported. It would have been the easiest thing in the world for her to say, all right, that wasn't my policy, we're going to rescind that. Her popularity would have gone up 20 points in the polls. She's had a lot of other opportunities like this. And at the time, I was asking Michael Cohen, who was working for this woman? Why don't they actually do something to help her popularity? And then we found out she had a Chinese spy working for her. That's who's working for her. No wonder they were undermining her. But all kid, and that's not a joke. I mean,
3: by
2: she
3: way,
2: really
3: it's
2: did.
3: Not, it's not a joke.
2: It really
3: she
2: happened.
3: Really, she really did. She is legitimately, maybe even worse than Andrew Cuomo, as far as our governor. I think by leaps and bounds. And I think it's enough. It's enough for New York to keep settling with one governor, one mayor after another that just, they don't think about New York. They don't think about the citizens. They're thinking about themselves. They're thinking about their next political campaign and filling up their coffers. And that is why, and I'm asking every single one of you listening right now, make sure that you get out and you vote. Make sure you get out and you vote for Bruce Blakeman. Now, look, I'm not going to ever tell him about it. By the way, again, I am a registered Democrat, though I identify as an independent. I cannot be a part of this group of nonsense. They do not represent my beliefs or my values. But I'm saying not to vote for somebody whose common sense, like Bruce Blakeman, is such a shanda. I mean, it is such a travesty.
2: Bruce is a great guy. He's done a great job in Nassau County. I am a Nassau County resident. Michael Cohen is a former Nassau County resident. So we know that, and we know it well. Look, a couple of things about Bruce Blakeman and this election against Kathy Hochul. As soon as Mamdani was elected, I made the point that Blakeman needs to make the case to the rest of the New York state that Mamdani isn't just a threat to New York City. He's a threat to all of you with the taxes he's going to want and all the money, the bailout money that he's getting from Albany. So, he has made that case. You know, he needs to go to Rochester, go to Oneonta, go to Plattsburgh and tell them, hey, you think this is just a New York City problem? This state needs to be protected and the city needs to be protected from Zohran Mamdani. And Bruce Blakeman as governor has a lot of power in our state constitution to rein in Mamdani. He can even have him basically removed, but that's another story. But Kathy Hochul is trying to run this election against Donald Trump. And I have to ask the people of New York, are you going to let her get away with that? Are you really going to let her get away with all the problems in New York that she has caused or caused during the Biden administration? And really, are you going to vote against Donald Trump by voting for this woman?
3: Look, it's really fair to turn around and to say, I don't agree with every single one of Trump's policies. I think it's okay for people to say that. We all come from different places. We have different beliefs, different views. It is okay to say, you know what? I don't like that policy. But to turn around and to do the things that Kathy Hochul is doing and not to even be able to accept the responsibility for her own mistake. Instead, let's just pile on and say, this is all Donald Trump's fault. Really?
2: Yeah.
3: How is this Trump's fault when my electric bills here in New York, and I can show you, my electric bills have consistently gone up year after year. I've never had a reduction in my electric bills.
2: Right.
3: And I'm living in New York since 1991. I have never had a year where there was a rebate. No. Every year. So you want to go back 5 years, Kathy Hochul? Who was the president again? Joe Biden.
2: Right. And It's not Donald Trump who got rid of cash bail, which has made law and order a real problem in the city now and in the whole state. Now, here's another thing. She constantly tries to pivot to issues that she thinks will help her and help focus on Donald Trump. So her latest thing the last couple of weeks has been trying to get basically all New York State troopers not to ever cooperate with ICE, because she thinks ICE is, that her little consultants are telling her, like, everybody hates ICE and everyone thinks that ICE is all about Trump. So say that the New York City police and the New York State troop police are not going to ever cooperate with ICE, which, by the way, no court is going to allow that to continue. And the police officers themselves are not happy with. Here's the thing about ICE, Michael Cohen. Last month, ICE had its biggest number of arrests ever. 50,000 arrests. I did the math. It's about 1,600 arrests a day. It's an amazing, amazing record of how few. You think that there's been a lot of incidents of violence? This is the law enforcement agency in this country that is having the most engagements with people every single day. Almost 2,000 a day on some days. And the fact that I know you've heard about some of these big cases that happened in Minneapolis or happened. The fact that I think it's an incredibly low number of violence, considering the amount of engagements ICE has had. I think this is probably the most moral and ethical and restrained law enforcement force I've ever heard of. The NYPD would love to have the low percentage of actual violent incidents if they arrested that many people every
3: day.
2: And
3: by the way, today I was successful in securing for my podcast, for my show, shouldn't even call it podcast, for my radio show, When You Know, which is on Sundays at 5 p.m., I was lucky and I'm able to secure Tom Homan is going to be on my show. Maybe not this Sunday. It'll be the Sunday after. I'm not 100% sure, but is going to be calling in, setting it up. It will be set up tomorrow because these are the questions that I want to ask him. I want people to understand. Again, you could be for immigration change and not be necessarily okay with every single ICE agent. You know, there's the old expression, right? A bad apple should not spoil the whole barrel. Fine. If there is an ICE agent that steps out of line, that does something wrong, that does something which is illegal or immoral, so you deal with it. It's the same thing in a classroom when you were a kid. There was always the wise ass inside the classroom. That didn't mean you shut the classroom down. It just meant that you excised that one individual, put him in the corner, or reprimand him, or even maybe suspend him. There are things that could be done. I personally believe that every country should have its borders. Every country does. Trump used to always say, a country without borders, quite frankly, isn't a country.
2: It isn't.
3: And I think everyone, whether you're Republican, Democrat, or independent, needs to ascribe to that belief. Now, does that mean that our immigration policy is good? No, it's not. It needs reform. It needs to be updated. The system is difficult. So make a system that everyone can follow. And ICE, DHS, absolutely doing their job. Now, again, does that mean that every ICE agent is good? No. No. And it's fair. Two truths can take place at the same time, Jake.
2: Yes, but I think that overall, considering the amount of engagements ICE is dealing with every single day, it is an incredibly low amount of problems, incredibly low amount of bad apples showing their faces. I'm just doing the math here. Okay, the NYPD doesn't arrest 1,800 people a day or 2,000 people a day. Okay, if it did, believe me, we would have a lot more incidents. And not that the NYPD is worse. I think it's just incredibly good job that ICE is doing. Now, ICE has actually had indirectly or directly two big court victories today. The first one came with this LaMonica McIver. She's a Democrat congresswoman from New Jersey, caught on tape, putting her hands on ICE officials at that Delaney Hall ICE detention center last year. If you remember that video, she would try to get the case against her for putting her hands on an assault. I mean, this is, you know, you can't do that against law enforcement, no matter whether you like the agency or not. She tried to get her case thrown out. And in a 2-1 appeals court decision written by a Biden appointed judge, said, no, her case is going to go forward. So that's a victory for ICE. You don't want members of Congress getting away with punching you or pushing you and things like that. The other victory on the ICE board here is that there was one ICE agent who is accused of being a bad apple, shooting into a home in Minneapolis. And we'll get all the details of the case. And the bullet ended up allegedly in the leg of a Venezuelan illegal immigrant. He had been detained in Texas because Minnesota wanted to indict him. Minnesota wanted to put him on trial and jail him. And Governor Abbott of Texas did not want to keep him in detention. And the courts allowed Governor Abbott to have. And that's a case of just jurisdiction. You can't force another governor without any federal law to extradite someone to your state unless the federal law requires that. So two big victories for ICE today in the courts. I think that's good news.
3: And yet I go back to the same belief that two things could be true at the same time. ICE is doing a great job. At the same time, there are agents. Let's not fool ourselves. You see, that's the difference between what I try to do and what others try to do. I want to believe that facts matter, that these hypotheticals, these innuendos, the lies that are coming out of this far left, these woke, nonsensical fools, that facts actually matter. And what's a fact? Yeah, there are bad apples inside of ICE. There are some bad ICE agents. But as you said, Jake, they're few and far between. The problem is that every single time that there is an incident, and there are, every single program that is on the left, they play it 24/7. So you think that that one individual is both the numerator and the denominator. It is not. It is not. Throw out some of the numbers that you were just talking about so that people get a chance to understand that when you have, for example, 50,000 arrests in a series of a month, just do the math yourself. Numbers don't lie. People do. So take the math, look at the numbers, and then say to yourself, out of all of the arrests, of all of the deportations and so on, how many people have actually been harmed? By the way, it should be zero, but as we know, things happen.
2: It's 1,666 people on average per day getting arrested by ICE. And by the way, we know with the more than 10, maybe 20 million illegal immigrants who came in under the Biden administration, that's just a drop in the bucket. I get it. But you know what? And we know that ICE is at least they're telling us this, and it seems like they are prioritizing real criminals, whether they're violent or not, but serious criminals on top of being an illegal immigrant. They're not just going after. I mean, they're making that a priority. No one has been able to prove that isn't true. They've been going after some bad people. And look, I'm just from human nature, from the cluster F blank, the cluster F that is arresting people. And I would expect a lot more incidents. I would have expected even from a good force to have a lot more shootings and a lot more fights and a lot more accidental deaths. I don't want it, but I would expect it just based on the math.
3: I expected it too. In fact, to those of you that are listening, I'm certain that you've already heard that I had President Trump on my show. And we've played it. It's available on 77WABC app and so on. But the point that Trump wanted to make is that under the Biden administration, how many illegals were pouring through our southern border? As of today, according to President Trump himself on my show, he turned around and he said, there are no people coming across illegally our borders. So that actually should be considered a success. But unfortunately, the left can't even give him the success or the accomplishment to anything that's done. And that is going to be the biggest demise come these November elections.
2: Michael Cohen, you talked about the math. We're going to go to a break, but I want to say something about that. It's 1,600 arrests every day or detainments every day, but it's more than that, right? Because for every person who's detained, that's another person who isn't going to try to cross the border tomorrow. So it may be millions, really, in a net gain or a net loss of illegal immigration. And that is very important. We had what I like to call an attractive nuisance in this country, like a swimming pool that isn't properly locked up. We were telling people, well, you're not going to get arrested, so come across the border with the coyotes and whatever it is, and maybe you'll make it, maybe you won't. We close that attractive nuisance. And now, every time there's a headline about an ICE arrest, that's one more person who isn't going to come across the border tomorrow. All right, we're going to wrap things up here on the Stone Zone. It's Jake Novak and Michael Cohen here. You'll be with us tomorrow night and Friday night as well, I'm sure. Stay with us. We've got more to come.
0: This is the Stone Zone with Roger Stone.
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9: 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I'm Suzanne Miller.
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12: I'm James Flippin. The death toll has continued to rise following catastrophic flooding near the Nepal-China border in Asia. Absolute walls of water coming down on a residential area today. Back home, Meta Platforms has agreed to a settlement that would see it pay $18 billion to 29 states and Washington, D.C., following a lawsuit that claimed the Instagram and Facebook parent failed to protect kids. Parents can enforce a nighttime ban on usage between midnight and 6 a.m. There's also a proposed school time notification block. And some of the proposed changes would strengthen if YouTube, TikTok, and Snapchat agree to similar steps. U.S. stocks finished lower today, but mostly flat on Wall Street. But it was a big day for tech giant NVIDIA. The chipmaker predicted a 70% increase in revenue for fiscal year 2028. Daniel Newman is CEO of the Futurum Group and a tech expert.
13: This is the company that has become the measuring stick of whether or not this AI investment cycle can continue. And what we saw today was there's nothing broken.
12: And as stated, stocks did finish near their flat line on Wall Street today, but futures are up following the NVIDIA news. And meanwhile, the Department of Justice announced that China-backed hackers gained access to several government agencies, including NASA, the Federal Reserve, and the DOJ itself. The USA says it seized adversary infrastructure and shut down hacking platforms in response. Today marks the 5-year mark since the bombing of Abbey Gate in Afghanistan, which killed 13 U.S. service members during the chaotic military withdrawal under then-President Joe Biden. Secretary of War Pete Hegseth honored the fallen today, and the Pentagon announced the recovery of documents related to the withdrawal process. Sean Parnell is a Pentagon spokesman.
14: Recently, my team recovered highly relevant classified documents, material that should have been disclosed, stashed and hidden away in safes where they would not be found. And after the team reviewed these documents, it became clear why someone tried to hide them.
12: The content of those documents not revealed. The Pentagon says they won't be rushed into doing so. Roughly 170 Afghan civilians were killed in that bombing 5 years ago. The National Football League is eliminating its all-star game known as the Pro Bowl. It will not be played at the conclusion of this upcoming season. It's been dealing with declining ratings and the difficulty in terms of getting top players to participate, given injury risk and other factors. The Pro Bowl was also played in the week leading up to the Super Bowl in recent years, meaning players from both those teams did not play. This is the Worldwide News Network.

0: Right. That's the point I wanted to make. 27. And yet, this is who he is making statements on behalf of.
1: That's right. It's not the fact that, listen, if someone dies in custody, I'm not expecting the mayor to be happy about it. I'm not expecting him not to want to look into it. That's fine. But this is who he chooses to make a public statement about. It's the public statement. Remember, at the end of the day, and this is one of the things that's bad about politics, not just American politics. Unfortunately, at the end of the day in politics, very often, and it shouldn't be this way, words end up speaking louder than actions. And that's not the kind of person you want to deal with in life and all that kind of stuff. But that said, words are important.
0: Yeah. Talking about words, Jake, this moron, this moron turns around, releases the statement and says, and I quote here, deeply saddened. He's deeply saddened for what has been referred to as the laundromat meat cleaver murderer. Then he goes on. Because the schmuck just can't stop himself. And I quote again, we do not yet know the cause of death, but we do know that too many New Yorkers have died on Rikers Island.
1: So there's the agenda right there. Again, it's the fact that he's making a statement about it. Don't call into the station or post on Facebook and say, Michael Cohen and Jake Novak said the mayor should be happy about a guy dying in Rikers Island. That's not what we're saying. We're saying the fact that he made a statement about this publicly. By all means, get on the phone to the warden, find out what happened. But a public statement about a person like this, and why is he doing it? Because he's trying to create a public mythology about Rikers Island because he wants to close it. He wants to close all jails. This is what these communists want. They want jails closed so that, you know, they'll send you to a re-education center. Don't worry. The communists will create something other than jail for their enemies. Don't worry about that. But this is so it doesn't matter who the person is. He doesn't really care about this guy's family, and he certainly doesn't care about the victims of this guy, the guy killed and also injured, and another person that he injured. He's just against Rikers. So anything goes wrong at Rikers, if someone slips and falls, if somehow they don't get to watch the World Series, Nurse Ratched, if somehow the food isn't great, he's going to put that on. He's going to tweet about it because he wants you to think that Rikers is, well, first of all, it should be a hellhole. And I'll say that the old Richard Pryor joke, which is not a joke because it's true. When you go to a state prison, the first thing you say is, thank God for this place.
0: You know, let me say one thing, too. It's more than just wanting to get rid of Rikers Island. It's a whole lot more than that. It also has to do with his desire to get rid of ICE. Now, again, he is the mayor of New York. Do your job. Do the job that a bunch of dummies elected you to do here in New York. He's already taking a totally different position. In fact, at the beginning of August of 2026, he put out a statement, and this had to do with an incident that involved an El Salvadorian immigrant, Edward Lopez Cornejo, who died after experiencing a medical emergency while he was in ICE custody at that Delaney Hall. Mm. Here's what our mayor had to say. He turns around and I quote, has foregrounded cruelty and humanity and renewed his executive position that ICE should be abolished. What executive position does this dope actually think he holds?
1: You know, I grew up in a world where local politicians used to pray for the feds to come and take the expense of jailing, arresting, and getting criminals out of the city. ICE should be, from a common sense point of view, the greatest thing that ever happened to any mayor of any city. Wait, you're going to come into my jail and take my taxpayers' money off of this situation and take them away?
0: Sounds
1: you're going
0: to get
1: them
0: right
1: off the street?
0: Me.
1: Thank you very much. Can you also do something about it? I mean, it's amazing how against common sense
0: this is. By the way, when you're at
1: is.
0: It, can you fill some of those potholes?
1: Yeah, I mean, ICE is actually the greatest thing that ever happened to mayors. The fact that they're not loving ICE just goes to show how mixed up and messed up they are.
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3: And now, the latest from Wall Street.
4: Your late Wednesday evening update. It was a flat kind of day on Wall Street. The Fed's preferred measure of inflation, PCE, turned out to be muted in July. Spending stalled. Core PCE, that's minus food and energy, was bang in line, suggesting that inflation was steady when they took this survey. Meta Platforms is saying it'll pay up to $18 billion to settle the federal child addiction case against it. Meta denies any wrongdoing. Meta stock plunged initially on this news and then rose. JM's...
3: This is the Worldwide News Network.
5: I'm James Flippin. Catastrophic flooding in Nepal has claimed the lives of at least 160 people, according to reports. It happened near the border of China and Nepal. There are reports that up to 400 people may be missing, some of them foreign nationals. The majority of the reported deaths are in Nepal. Tech giant NVIDIA reported earnings today, impressing analysts with second quarter revenue of up to $96.2 billion. That's an increase of 106% for the chipmaker year over year. Data center revenue is up 117% year over year. And this, as a new poll suggests, the majority of people in Texas oppose data centers. The results are bipartisan. The study conducted by the University of Texas, Texas Politics Project, 57% of respondents said they oppose data centers as used for AI. They're accused of fouling up water supplies, jacking up electricity prices, and being noisy. In terms of power and the need for lots of it, the U.S. Army says it plans to add nuclear microreactors to some of its military bases.
6: Five bases will get the microreactors as a source of energy independent of the commercial electric grid. They are Fort Bragg in North Carolina, Fort Campbell in Kentucky, Fort Hood in Texas, Fort Benning in Georgia, and Fort Drum in New York. The announcement comes as the White House pushes hard to develop the next generation of nuclear power to meet skyrocketing power demand from data centers. No such nuclear microreactors are supplying power to the commercial grid at the moment. Critics say they're too expensive and riskier than other energy sources. Bill Rakoff, Worldwide News Network.
5: One day after we said goodbye to legend Dolly Parton, actor Tim Curry has died. He was also 80 years old. Curry was a stage actor as well as a voice actor and an actor on the screen. He played Dr. Frankenfurter in the cult classic Rocky Horror Picture Show, and he played Pennywise in the original It. A notable turn came as Mr. Hector opposite Macaulay Culkin in Home Alone 2.
7: Madam, there are hundreds of parasites out there, armed to the teeth. Do bundle up. It's awfully cold outside.
5: General Mills cereal is making some changes.
8: Sweet, colorful, bursting with fruity flavor. Finally, Trix is mine.
9: Yours?
8: Trix are for rabbits, see? Whoops.
9: A sticker. Silly rabbit, Trix are for kids.
8: Oh, I'm stuck.
5: The Trix and Lucky Charms maker announced it will be removing artificial colors from all its U.S. cereal. And this is something other food makers have done in response to RFK Jr.'s push to eliminate these dyes from food. This is the Worldwide News Network.

0: About it, Mayor Zohran Mamdani says he has concerns.
1: We were informed of a number of the risks that would come with the implementation of this, risks that include handling of data of minors in New York City.
0: Council Speaker Julie Menin pushing the Department of Transportation to work with Lyft on putting an age verification system in place to stop underage riders. City bike riders must be at least 16 years old. Marion Scotto, restaurateur and matriarch of the family behind Fresco by Scotto, the Italian restaurant she helped build into a Midtown Manhattan institution, has died at the age of 91. She's also the mother of television personality Rosanna Scotto, and Marion co-authored several cookbooks celebrating the restaurant's recipes, funeral services and preparations there being kept private. The Great New York State Fair, now underway in Syracuse. Commissioner of the state's Agriculture and Markets, Richard Ball, encouraging New Yorkers to come check out the fair.
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0: 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And here's your weather forecast from 77 WABC. Tonight, overnight, cloudy, a low near 69. Tomorrow, mostly cloudy, but showers are out there, including the possibility of thunderstorms and a high near 81. Friday, partly sunny with a high near 84. And then Saturday, sunny, getting up to 82. Sunday, more sun, topping out at 83. 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
7: Welcome, everybody, on this beautiful, perfect Wednesday night in late August. Here we are. Let's see. Less than 2 weeks before the end of summer. Labor Day is now, 12 days away, and then school starts for most kids around here in New Jersey, New York, and here we are, which I love fall, by the way. Oh, boy, we get the NFL, we get NCAA football, we get the Major League Baseball playoffs. Life is good, and now we're at the in-between time at this point where it's summer, but it's getting cold at night, and you don't quite know what to do, but I don't know. I don't mind it, believe me. Anyway, let's get to the good stuff, shall we? So Larry Krasner, now who's that? He is the DA of the city of Philadelphia, the city of love. Uh-huh. Well, brotherly love, I guess they call it. And this guy wants to blow up the Trump ballroom that he's building. This guy has been the DA of one of the worst cities in the history of all cities as far as violent crime and illegals just roaming and killing people within the city of said brotherly love. So Larry Krasner has no record to run on, so he's going to attack Trump. And here he is saying that, okay, if we take back power as Democrats, we're going to blow up the whole ballroom. This is cut one, go.
8: And I'm going to have a paperweight sitting on my desk. You know what that paperweight's going to be? It's going to be a piece of the ballroom after we all blow it up. That's what it's going to be. And an official official ceremony, just so we're clear. In an official ceremony, we're going to blow it up, and we're going to get the taxpayers their money back by selling all the pieces as paperweights, and I will have one on my desk.
7: Yeah, that's pretty much something that we should arrest this person for, right? When you say you want to blow up a ballroom that is part of the White House property, I'm pretty sure that that probably is something that the Secret Service would probably look into. I'm just saying. But anyway, that's what's going on down in Philly. Meanwhile, speaking of what happens if Trump loses power as far as the Congress or the Senate or both, here is Hakeem Jeffries. Now, when he gets in as House Speaker, if he does, is he going to solve the whole affordability problem? Will he solve all these different issues that may inflict the country? No. His whole proposal is this in cut number two. Go.
5: Nobody's getting the pass because we're determined to make sure, beginning on day one, that we hold every single member of the Trump cartel accountable.
7: Cartel?
5: Beginning on day one.
6: Well, beginning on day one, you mean if the Democrats become the majority in the House of Representatives and you potentially could be the Speaker. Is that what you're suggesting? On day one of that event, you will begin to hold everyone in the Trump cartel, your words, accountable?
5: Well, what I'm suggesting is that if folks have been shortchanging the American people, screwing over the American people, or stealing from the American people, yes.
7: So that's what they're running on at this point. We will get Trump. We'll impeach Trump. Now, what does impeachment mean? Well, we know this because Trump got impeached twice. And yet now here he is as the sitting president of the United States. Well, the problem is when you impeach somebody in the Congress, you need a majority vote. In other words, if you have power in the lower chamber, which is Congress, then therefore, if you have 50 or 51 votes, well, then you can impeach somebody. The problem is that when you get to the Senate, you need 2/3 majority in the Senate to then remove the president, which obviously ain't going to happen, regardless of whether we're talking about Bill Clinton or whether we're talking about Donald Trump. So it's all a show. It's Seinfeld. Remember, George Costanza proposes to Jerry in one episode. We'll have a show about nothing. And then NBC buys it. They go, wow, a show about nothing. That is impeachment. It's a show about nothing because nothing happens. It's all one big thing where CNN, MS Now, ABC, CBS, NBC, they all go wall to wall. Oh, the impeachment hearings. The impeachment of the president. As if we're talking about Nixon. No. And then nothing happens. And then Trump stays. And then probably his approval rating goes up because Democrats show that if they get power
9: because you're
7: in the Congress and they go for
9: when you were in school, I can't
7: therefore
9: tell you how many parents
7: they will go down this route.
9: Who have looked around and said,
7: and then
9: well, it looks
7: the American
9: exactly
7: people will be like, wait a minute.
9: When I was in school.
7: Well, you were elected to solve the problems
9: the now,
7: you said existed in this country.
9: Update.
7: Instead,
9: starters,
7: you're making this one big show
9: clock,
7: about nothing.
9: Round clock.
7: This will hurt
9: they look at
7: Democrats. I wrote a
9: really
7: column about
9: no
7: this, but follow with me for
9: clock,
7: a moment.
9: Because they're used to reading
7: Democrats take back the Congress. They
9: oh, well, you can't have phones in the classroom. There'll be no clones in the phones.
7: The problem is that they'll then, therefore, become very emotional and go on TV and talk about how Trump needs to be impeached and all the reasons why, even though I can't even tell you, like, what they're going to impeach him over. Like, what's the charge exactly? What are you going to impeach him over? Well, I guess they did over the Ukraine call in terms of Joe Biden and Hunter Biden, which turned out to be a completely and totally reasonable request, right? Hey, Vladimir Zelensky, you got a guy named Hunter Biden in your country working for an energy company that may be exploiting your government and then paying the current vice president of the country, 10%, the big guy, with what he's making in a job he should never have. What Trump asked for there and was talking about has now been proven completely, totally correct. And he got impeached over it. Right. And then January 6th, after he left office, mind you, he got impeached over. So what are we talking about here? It's going to happen again. And that's what Hakeem is talking about. And the base will love it, I guess. And MS Now and CNN will love it, I guess. But the American people are going to like shake their head and be like, again? Really? This is pointless. What are you doing? And I think in the end, for the 2028 nominee on the Republican side, whether it's J.D. Vance or Marco Rubio, and I've talked about this, it will be Marco if J.D. decides, like, hey, I got four kids, very young kids. It's not my time, maybe. I'm 41 years old. I'm young still. I could come back in 10 years and run again. Therefore, Marco is your nominee. If J.D. decides that, okay, it is my time, then it's J.D.'s nomination. Otherwise, there are no other candidates. I'm sorry. I love Ron DeSantis. Love. As the governor of Florida. He is great. He runs that state as well as we've ever seen a state run in our lifetimes. He should be president. I agree totally and completely. But for whatever reason, the MAGA people see him as disloyal because he ran against Trump in 2024. And therefore, that was seen as a big no-no. But all of that said, if DeSantis ran again, and then Trump decided to endorse either J.D., his guy, or Marco, his guy, then DeSantis is not winning again. Or like a Nikki Haley. I'm not saying Nikki Haley in terms of her running again, but if she or somebody like her were to run again, somebody on the outside of the Trump atmosphere, they're not winning. It's either J.D. or Marco, and that is it. Anyway, let's move on. Because this is really incredible. Here we have NPR's Ayesha Rascoe warning the fake doctor, Abdul El Sayed. And I say fake doctor because he says he's a doctor despite not having a medical license, which, you know, you're not a doctor. I mean, that's it. It's over. Anyway, she is saying you have to cut all ties with Hassan Piker if you want to win in Michigan. And boy, I've been saying this for weeks. You listen to the show. Months, actually. But, well, welcome to the party, sweetheart. Cut number three, go.
10: Can he go on like this for 60 days without coming out more strongly on this, do you think?
11: I mean, I think that this is going to be continually, you know, thrown in his face. I mean, when you're, I think as a candidate, right, you want your name to be front and center, not someone else's. Like, when you're constantly having to answer for someone else who is not in your campaign, that is not a good look for you. Like, you want to be front and center. So I do think that he's going to have to draw some sort of bright line and try to make it so that the story is not about someone who's not in a part of his campaign, right? Because he's the one that's on the ballot. So I think that this is a huge problem for him.
12: I think that's one way of looking at it.
7: The problem is that Hassan Piker is part of Al-Sayed's campaign because he is the guy next to him during campaign events. He might as well be a running mate. So, yeah, that's kind of the way it works. Meanwhile, let's do a little flashback here before we go to break. Dr. Fake El-Sayed, for whatever reason, going through Usha Vance's head. Like, what's going through her head? Why are you talking about the wife of the vice president? And then taking a cheap shot over, well, how could she possibly be attracted to J.D. Vance, her husband, you know, the former Marine, the guy who then graduated Ohio State in 2.5 years, the guy who was then admitted to Yale Law School, Yale Law Review, ran that, then wrote a book, which was a bestseller, and then Ron Howard did a movie on that book, and then ran for Senate, and now it's the Vice President of the United States. Who could be attracted to that? But nevertheless, here is El-Sayed in cut number seven. Go.
13: What do you think is going through Usha's head when he talks? She's like, damn, I have to sleep with him. I mean, like, I mean, I guess she's pregnant, so I guess something's happening. But like, yeah, like, you got to imagine, like, truly zero charisma. Like, Usha, like, get out. Okay.
7: Yeah, that's a guy running for Senate in Michigan, a state that Trump won twice. You're going down that road? He loses. I swear to you, we save tapes around here. I've said it once, I'll say it again. Mike Rogers, the Republican, will beat him by 3 to 4 points, which in Michigan, trust me, is a landslide, because every contest comes down to about at least 1 point, maybe two, and that's that. Anyway, all right, I'm sorry. Before we go to break, I swear to God, here is Usha Vance responding to El Sayed, and this is what class sounds like. Cut number six, go.
14: Someone showed it to me, and I have to admit, I kind of laughed, because, yes, I never met JD's mama and papa, but I do know and love the children that they raised, you know, his mom, his aunt and uncle, and they have never been anything but incredibly loving. I mean, his aunt is like a second mother to me. And so I have to think that if they raised children like that, they would have been loving as well. And I would have really, really, really loved to have met them.
7: Yeah. Now think again what El Sayed, the Democratic Socialist, said. How could you be attracted to J.D. Vance? Well, I don't know. She just had their fourth kid. I'm pretty sure things are okay on that front. Oh, good Lord. Anyway, this is Joe Concha. This is the Joe Concha Show. We're back with so much more in just a moment.
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22: Let's talk Nicole Kidman. 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And this week we also learned that Kidman goes clubbing on vacation. She told British Vogue she wears wigs and glasses so she can hit the rave scene on Ibiza.
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1: Your late Wednesday evening update. It was a flat kind of day on Wall Street. The Fed's preferred measure of inflation, PCE, turned out to be muted in July. Spending stalled. Core PCE, that's minus food and energy, was bang in line, suggesting that inflation was steady when they took this survey. Meta Platforms is saying it'll pay up to $18 billion to settle the federal child addiction case against it. Meta denies any wrongdoing. Meta stock plunged initially on this news and then rose. J.M. Smucker lifted its outlook, swung to profit, sales climbed, and so did the stock. The darling of the pandemic, Zoom. Revenue rising on what they call enterprise growth. That's growth over time. Stock was down, though, on a weaker-than-expected forecast. SpaceX says it's going to build a $100 billion campus on the Louisiana coastline to launch thousands of rockets every year. And tomorrow, earnings come from Best Buy and Ulta Beauty. John Terrick, Worldwide News Network.
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15: They took a young woman, a cancer survivor, who fought her way back from the brink of death and weaponized her life for a disgusting, sexist political stunt. Democratic Senator John Ossoff, he stood in front of a screaming supporters and peddled vile, fabricated innuendos about President Trump and Natalie Harp. It wasn't about policy or truth. It was a calculated lie designed to smear Trump by throwing an innocent young woman directly into the public meat grinder. You see, I know what it feels like when politicians reduce your humanity to cheap clickbait. This is misogynistic, bottom-feeding cruelty masquerading as politics. And you know what? It hurts. Ossoff dragged a female staffer through the mud just to score cheap points and to fuel partisan outrage. Let's stop letting them play games with real human lives. I'm Michael Cohen.
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19: Keep the change, you filthy animal.
7: Well, there it is. Now, what movie is that, you wonder? You know it's, come on. It was only, good Lord, gonna feel old, I swear to God, 36 years ago, Home Alone, 1990. The reason why we're playing that is because it is the 46th birthday, you want to feel really old, of Kevin McAllister. No, that's not his name. It's Macaulay Culkin. 46 years old today. Happy birthday, Macaulay Culkin. We do this every night on this show as far as happy birthdays are concerned. And I found this interview, and I found it amazing because I would do the same thing. If I were a child actor, Macaulay Culkin was 9 years old when he played Kevin McAllister in Home Alone, which is one of the most popular Christmas movies of all time. If you want to talk about popular movies of all time, something that you could watch with your kids literally 36 years later, like I have with my 10-year-old, and he'll watch it again and again, especially during Christmas. But here is Macaulay Culkin, now 46, talking about how his kids don't know he's Kevin McAllister in Home Alone. It's a great clip. Cut number 5, go.
24: Now that I got kids, you know, they're watching my work. They have no idea it's me. They watch Home Alone. And they go, "That's Kevin." 2 days ago, my oldest, he wanted to see pictures of me and my siblings, and I pulled out like an old family photo, and he looks directly at me. He goes, "That kid looks like Kevin. Who's that?" And I said, "That's me." And kind of just waiting for the other shoe to drop. And he's like, "Oh, well, anyway." And I was like, "See, my oldest especially, he thinks that he is Kevin. He thinks that he's Kevin. You think you're Kevin?" "Yeah, yeah." I said, "So you remember setting up the traps for the burglars?" He's like, yep. "You remember going down the stairs?" And I was like, "Yep, sure do." I go, "You liar. You lying liar who lies. Those paid for your shoes. Do you like your shoes?" You know, it's really great that I have some of these things that I can show my kids.
25: Yeah.
24: And that kind of live on. You know, that's really what's the most meaningful thing. I love watching it through their eyes and watching them, you know. And like I said, at some point it's going to happen. They're going to be watching it, and they're just going to turn and go, "Hey, wait a second."
7: Maybe they won't, actually, because Dad, Macaulay Culkin, has a beard at this point, right? And he's an old guy. Like, my son always says to me, like, "You're so old. you really should shave. You know, oh, look at those gray hairs. And they may not know that Kevin McAllister was Macaulay Culkin as his dad because he never said it before. He's waiting for that moment. I have a feeling it's never going to happen, quite frankly. Just a little number around this. $477 million is what Home Alone grossed at the movie theater. Now, again, this is 1990. So put that in perspective. That's more like $1 billion now, maybe. And

0: And again, at 9 years old, to perform the way he did, Macaulay Culkin, is incredible. And it's great that he's still happy to talk about it and talk about his kids. Anyway, this is Joe Concha. This is the Joe Concha Show. Back with so much more, I promise, in just a moment.
1: And now, it's time for the Cat's Corner.
2: This is John Katsimatidis with the Cat's Corner. Border battles. A country without borders is not a country. I was vice chairman of the Ellis Island Foundation. Bill Fugazi was chairman. Lee Iacocca was honorary chairman. The Ellis Island, well, we wanted immigrants. We want immigrants. But checks and balances. We want immigrants that are going to come to America and they want to work 80 hours a week, just like my father, my grandfathers did when they came to America. We don't want migrants. So let's change the name. There's immigrants that want to come here and pledge allegiance to America, or migrants that want to take advantage of America. We want America to succeed. Immigrants, yes. Migrants, no. That is today's Cat's Corner. I'm John Katsimatidis.
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5: Welcome back, everybody. So the WNBA is front and center as far as cable news segments are concerned. And, well, rightly so, right? Because here we have a league that Caitlin Clark came into in 2024. And before she did, the average attendance was about 6,500 people per game. Not good. And then you look at ratings, and maybe 400,000 people watched when this league was featured on ESPN or ABC. Also not good at all. And now we have a league with Caitlin Clark and Sophie Cunningham to a certain extent, right? White girls, straight, who could, at least if we're talking about Caitlin Clark, I've never seen a shooter like this come into any league and transform it since, I don't know, Steph Curry, Larry Bird. I'm not using hyperbole here. I mean, you look at Caitlin Clark in terms of the shots that she makes from well beyond the three-point arc, and it is magical. And we know this because you got to go back to Iowa, the University of Iowa, when she played in the NCAAs, and she was so good and just captured so many people's emotions. Forget the part about her being white. It doesn't matter. She could shoot like we've never seen a woman shoot, a young adult shoot, ever, quite frankly. So, you know, she nearly wins at Iowa as far as a national championship, and then goes to the WNBA, Indiana Fever, and continues being a great player. And she has transformed this league like we have not seen a league transform since Jordan, and then before that, Bird and Magic coming into the NBA, which, you look at the NBA in the 70s, it was drug addicts. It was a very unappreciated league in terms of talent because there were so many players in it that were junkies. I mean, just read Michael Jordan's books or watch the documentaries. The league was not a league that you wanted to tune into, to the point where, I mean, this is incredible to me. The NBA Finals, at one point, were on tape delay. They play the game in the afternoon, and I guess they played it in the evening, like when the Sonics played the Bullets way back when, right, in 1979, 78. I forget when it was. But, yeah, that's how the NBA was on tape delay. Wasn't even live. That's how bad it was. And then Bird and Magic come in and then transform the whole thing, and then Jordan elevates it to a whole new stratosphere. That's how that worked. And that's Caitlin Clark right now with the WNBA. Now, why am I bringing this up? Because the WNBA, the people that run it, don't know how to define a woman in their collective bargaining agreement, right? Which is the labor agreement between players and management. They have no clause that says, let's say you're Ennis Cantor Freedom, or let's say you're Royce White, right? Two guys that played in the NBA. Ennis Cantor Freedom was on several teams and was quite a good player, right? They were both drafted in the first round, Royce White and Ennis Cantor Freedom. And now they're saying they want to play in the WNBA, and they have declared that they are women, that they are no longer men, they are trans, therefore they should play there. And according to WNBA rules, that's good enough. The minute you declare that you are a woman, then that's good enough. You should be in the league. Well, the league ruled just yesterday that, well, no, actually, you can't come into the league if you're Ennis Cantor. if you're Royce White. And now, well, Kara Swisher, who is this really, I mean, just go to YouTube during the break. And if you remember the person that played the nurse in High Anxiety in the old Mel Brooks film, well, that's her. She looks just like her. She is that horrible of a looking person. I don't mean it that way in terms of like aesthetics, but just a really angry troll, basically, who was a, or is maybe still, like a technology reporter for the New York Times. Now she is pontificating on politics, and here she is going off on Enes Kanter Freedom and Royce White, who is black at last check, but nevertheless, on all the white men trying to ruin the WNBA, and this is gold here in cut number four, go.
0: The problem with women's basketball is straight men just can't just stop attacking these women. I think it's misogynist. I think it's racist for sure.
5: Racist.
0: I think it's, you know, I don't really care if Sophie Cunningham says things about trans people. Fine. Like, fine. She has her opinions. But the fact that these men are coming in there and ruining the game for everybody, just they should be tossed out of the stadiums. And that's the end of it.
5: It's racist. Royce White, who wants to play in the WNBA, a former first-round draft pick, is a black guy. And Enes Kanter Freedom is Turkish at last check. So, yeah, not quite sure where the racism thing is coming from. But nonetheless, the WNBA is shooting itself in the foot and both feet, quite frankly, and in the head eventually. You have all this momentum. Your ratings and your attendance are so far up. People are talking about you. I'm talking about you. I've been on radio for years, and until Caitlin Clark came along, trust me, the WNBA was not part of my rundown. But here it is, and now they're going to ruin the whole thing. And when Caitlin Clark leaves this league, I am telling you, it will cease to exist in terms of relevance. It's that simple. That's all it is. Until some other revolutionary player comes along, which, you know, only happens once every 30 years. In the case of the NBA, I guess it was Jordan, and that was 1984 he came into the league, and then before that, Bird and Magic, 1979, 1980. All right, that was an anomaly, but after that, find me a player that came into the NBA and changed it to the point where people wanted to watch more than they did before. Don't give me a LeBron. No. I'm sorry. LeBron is polarizing. Oh, God, he is. And the fact that he did Space Jam after Michael Jordan did, and wore 23 after Jordan did, which was really annoying to no end. I don't know. I don't think people are like, oh, LeBron's on the TV. I have to watch. They did with Jordan. They did with Bird and Magic. I know that. But LeBron, I think a lot of people now, because he takes such political positions and is so prevalent on social media. No, I'm sorry. He is worse for the league than he is better. Now, he's with the Sixers, and if you're a Knicks fan, you're in New York right now, you're listening. Well, will it be a great series? Probably when they play in the playoffs? Yeah. The Celtics will be back, by the way, as well. So the East is pretty loaded, but in the end, you'll show up not to because you respect LeBron James. In other words, when the Knicks played Jordan, fans showed up, but they respected him. They didn't boo him. They didn't hate him. They loved him, quite frankly. They wished he was on his team, on their team, no question, in 93, 92, 91, 96, 97, 98, when he knocked him out every time. But LeBron, you show up to hate. And that's the difference, I think, with LeBron James, no question. Anyway, I've gone way off on a tangent. Let's get back to the political stuff, shall we? And, well, Jared Polis. Now, who is he? He is the governor of Colorado, which used to be a red state, then became a purple state. Now it's totally a blue state. It's totally granola. So Polis goes on Fox News and talks about, well, hey, I'm here. I am here taking the tough questions. And that's why people should go on Hassan Piker's podcast, because he's the same as Fox. Yeah. Okay. Cut number eight. Go.
6: What do you think should be done about Hassan Piker from the Democratic establishment's point of view?
7: Well, look, I mean, both parties are big tents, but also the media is a big tent. And, you know, I've always been of the mind myself where I go on shows and take on people I disagree with. I mean, look at the network I'm on right now. I'm never afraid to go with any of your hosts on this show or anywhere else. So, I mean, as long as you maintain true to your principles, you know, I think it's fine to go on anywhere, talk to anybody.
5: Yeah, here's the thing, Gov. We at Fox do not say that America deserved 9/11. We don't say that Jews, like, quote, literally a quote, are inbreds, unquote, like Hassan Piker did. We have never said that the worst day of the 20th century is when the USSR fell. That was not the worst day of the 20th century, probably one of the best ones, but fine. We don't say that. We don't have a big poster behind us if we have a podcast showing the World Trade Center literally when a plane hit and the explosion that happened behind us. We don't, you know, do that. We never advocated or said openly that Rick Scott, a sitting senator from Florida, should be assassinated. We also never said that Donald Trump should be assassinated. So to compare Fox with Hassan Piker in terms of venues you could go to talk about your politics, yeah, that's 31 flavors of delusion. Okay, before we go to break, you want to hear what grooming sounds like at an elementary school? Well, here's one teacher. And again, I have a kid that's going to fifth grade this year, my son. I have a daughter who's going to seventh grade this year. I swear to God, if I ever heard any teacher like this, ever talk like this, that teacher, I would walk down to that school, I would go to the principal, I would demand a meeting and demand this person be fired. Not like, you know, next week, not next month, now. Cut number 10, go.
8: So I'm a kindergarten teacher, and today was a really good day. I sat my class down and I said, show of hands, who wishes that they were born a different gender? And I would say about half of the kids raised their hands. So for the kids that didn't raise their hands, I said, okay, you guys are gonna have to go sit on the floor in the corner of the classroom over there and just be quiet. And so then what I did was I had everybody come up to the board and write what name they want to be called. And I said, it has to be another name other than what you are already called. So, like, if the name Bob is on your birth certificate, you can't write Bob on the board. Like, you have to be given a new name. So I had one kid come up and write Cookie. And I said, okay, Cookie, what are your pronouns? Cookie was pretty confused. And I said, do you want to be called she, he, they, z, zer? And
5: what?
8: Cookie said, zer. And I said, okay, listen up, class. Cookie just picked Zer's pronouns. Everybody gives Zer a round of applause. And then everybody gave Zer a round of applause. Just really, like, showed me how important it is that we give youth the opportunity to identify themselves like this. And soon I plan on going to the school board and asking them to let me have legal name and gender changes in my classroom every Friday. So hopefully that goes well. But yeah, I just wanted to share.
5: If that happens in that school district, I swear to God, every parent should march down there and demand this freak be fired. Every Friday, we're going to have a gender differentiation day. I can't believe what I'm hearing. I can't think that there's any school district, I don't care how blue, how liberal that particular community is, that you even stand for this. How'd this person get fired? Hired, for that matter. I went right to fired because that person should be absolutely fired. Should not be anywhere near 500 yards of a schoolyard. Meanwhile, okay, I mean it this time. Before we go to break, Charles Barkley, here he is on CNN on if women should play in sports with men. And this is all you need to know in cut number 12. Go.
9: I've said it, and I'm going to say it again. People, they can get mad, whatever. I'm always support my gay friends. I'm always support my transgender friends. Under no circumstances do I think men should compete against women. I did not agree with that. I don't go back and forth yelling with people. I told you, I'm disappointed in Adam Silver. I love Adam Silver. He's amazing. I like Kathy a lot. They should have said this 3 weeks ago. It's called the WNBA. We're not going to discuss this. We're not going to turn it loose to the jackasses on the internet. We're going to say the WNBA is for women, and we're not going to discuss it again. I'm disappointed in Adam and Kathy. Like, you just say it. Just say it.
10: The way I express it is I'm for inclusion,
9: yes,
10: but not at the expense of fairness.
9: It's 100%. 100%. Like I say, I'm always support the gay community and the transgender, but that doesn't mean they can play sports against women, period.
10: I really like you. You are a role model, yeah, in that you can speak your mind, you can be independent, you can do it without hate or angering people,
9: yeah,
10: and people will listen to you. So I look up to you,
9: yeah,
10: in that regard.
9: You.
10: I really, really do.
9: Hey, Mike, you
10: and
9: know how much
10: you.
9: Love I got for you, brother?
10: Thank you. No, you're the best.
9: No.
10: But thank you.
5: Okay. The end was, you know, it's kind of funny. That's Michael Smirkanish and Charles Barkley glazing each other. And that's great. And the respect is fine. No problem. But that was on CNN. And that's how most people feel about men playing against women in sports. Yet, the WNBA still is taking this whole, we're going to take the 15% side against 85-15 as far as the way people feel about that particular topic. And trust me, it's bigger than we know as far as elections are concerned, and especially the midterms. Anyway, this is Joe Concha. This is Joe Concha at Night. We wrap this puppy up in just a moment.
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16: September 29th, 1987. Colorado Democrat Congresswoman Pat Schroeder announces she's not joining the 1988 presidential race. But the media decides to make a big deal that the usually unemotional Schroeder broke into tears during her announcement. Pundits insist her tears set back the cause of women as viable presidential candidates for decades. Bottom line, tears in politics don't mix for women or men, and that's history.
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11: Worldwide News Network update. I'm James Flippin. Catastrophic flooding in Nepal and China with at least 160 dead. We're hearing that dozens of Americans are among the missing, with reports saying as many as 400 people could be missing. This man is among those who were rescued from the floods and mudslides.
15: I was at the terrace and the flood hit the top floor as well. It only subsided after an hour or so.
11: Video shows bridges being taken out and entire neighborhoods covered in mud. It's possible a glacier, cracked and fell out of its position, leading to the floods. The prosecution has rested its case in the Las Vegas trial of Keefe D. Davis, an alleged gang member who's accused of arranging rapper Tupac Shakur's murder in 1996. Prosecutors argue Davis did that because his nephew was beaten up by Shakur and associates. 25 witnesses gave testimony for the prosecution. This is the Worldwide

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1: Welcome back, everybody. So, unfortunately, and I hate to talk about this because I have to sneeze, which you never do on the air, by the way. That was the first. Dolly Parton, 80 years old, passed away, and she went on ABC not too long ago. I'm so sorry about this. Oh, boy. There's bad allergies out here, apparently. Anyway, here's an ABC reporter trying to bait her on Donald Trump, and she would not take it. Cut number 15, go.
2: Don't get into that. And so if you are deciding you may want to ask me something more serious, don't, because I'm not going to answer it.
3: You have a president of the United States who said those things on that bus.
2: I'm not addressing that. I do not get into that. Of course, I have my opinion about everybody and everything. But I learned a long time ago, keep your damn mouth shut if you want to stay in show business. I'm not in politics. I'm an entertainer.
3: And yet, you're also a role model.
2: Yes, I am. That's why I don't talk about people.
1: And there you go. And meanwhile, now this gets better. Dolly Parton with Barbara Walters back in 1978. Again, Walters tries to bait her, and Dolly does not take the bait. Cut number 17, go.
4: You don't have to look like this. You're very beautiful. You don't have to wear the blonde wigs. You don't have to wear the extreme clothes, right?
2: No, it's certainly a choice. I don't like to be like everybody else. I've often made this statement that I would never stoop so low as to be fashionable. That's the easiest thing in the world to do. So I just decided that I would do something that would at least get the attention. Once they got past the shock of the ridiculous way I looked and all that, then they would see there was a parts of me to be appreciated. I'm very real where it counts, and that's inside, and as far as my outlook on life and the way I care about people and the way I care about myself and the things that I care about. But I just chose to do this, and it's show business is a money-making joke, and I just always like telling jokes.
4: But do you ever feel that you're a joke, that people make fun of you?
2: Oh, I know they make fun of me. But actually, all these years, the people, you know, has thought the joke was on me, but it's actually been on the public. I know exactly what I'm doing, and I can change it at any time. Or I make more jokes about myself than anybody, because I enjoy it. I know, like I say, I am sure of myself as a person. I'm sure of my talent. And to me, and I'm sure of my love and for life and that sort of thing. I'm very content. I like the kind of person that I am. So I can afford to piddle around and doodiddle around with makeups and clothes and stuff because I am secure with myself.
1: There you go. F you, Barbara. I'm sorry. Like, try to bait her that way. Unbelievable. Hey, some stats here. She had 25, Dolly Parton did, number one country music songs. Oh, by the way, sold more than 100 million albums. And oh, by the way, also, more than 100 million people visited Dollywood. All right? That's all you need to know about Dolly Parton. Great person. Anyway, back tomorrow night. Thanks.
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17: I'm James Flippin. Hundreds remain missing in Nepal following truly catastrophic flooding on the Nepal-China border. At least 160 people are dead, and reports say the people missing include 47 Americans. Absolutely stunning footage making the rounds on social media. One theory is that a glacier cracked and fell out of its previous position, leading to a wall of water that descended on a river valley. And we're hearing from survivors of the devastating floods and mudslides as well.
11: My wife was already buried in the mudslide while we stayed on the terrace for safety. After 4 to 5 hours, I was rescued by a helicopter.
17: And as we approach the 25th anniversary of 9/11, the alleged mastermind behind the attacks has a trial date. Khalid Sheikh Mohammed, a Kuwaiti-born Pakistani militant, will go on trial in June of 2028. He's currently being held at the Guantanamo Bay detention camp in Cuba under terrorism-related charges. A military judge set the trial. Three co-defendants are listed for the proceedings. Meanwhile, today is the 5th anniversary of the bombing at Abbey Gate in Afghanistan, which killed 13 U.S. service members and 170 Afghani civilians during the U.S. military's withdrawal from the Middle Eastern country. Secretary of War Pete Hegseth honored those fallen service members and upgraded valor commendations for soldiers who came under attack that day.
18: Gunnery Sergeant Jonathan Eby, Corporal Michael Gretzen, and Lance Corporal Jordan Houston. Gentlemen, Marines, welcome.
17: And also, the Pentagon announced it had uncovered documents related to the withdrawal that will be released at some later date. As part of Meta's $18 billion settlement with 29 states and the District of Columbia, changes will also be made to the platform. And, for example, parents can enforce a ban for users under the age of 18 between midnight and 6 a.m. Notifications for Instagram and Facebook would also be blocked during school hours. Tech expert Larry Magid is the CEO of Connect Safely.
19: This is a very significant development that goes a long way towards making at least Meta's platforms safer for younger users. Of course, it doesn't address every possible harm, but it does limit the amount of time teens can spend on Instagram and Facebook on a daily basis and gives teens the option of turning off those algorithms that can encourage obsessive use.
17: Meta still faces other lawsuits rooted in allegations of a failure to keep kids safe online. This is the Worldwide News Network.
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17: A federal court of appeals panel has declined to toss an assault case against New Jersey Congresswoman LaMonica McIver stemming from an incident at an ICE facility. It was back in May of 2025 when a group of Democrats, including McIver and Newark Mayor Ross Baraka, showed up to Delaney Hall demanding a tour as detainees complained of poor living conditions. Now, that led to a scuffle with immigration agents where federal prosecutors claim McIver assaulted one of those agents as they were attempting to detain Mayor Baraka. The judges ruled that while touring the facility is within her legislative duties, interfering with the arrest of the mayor is illegal. As two lawsuits advance against the city of New York concerning city-run grocery stores, many who work for private grocers are worried it could mean losing their jobs, given how the city-run stores plan to sell items at a steep discount, 30% off, for example, staple items. And there are plans to open one of them inside the old La Marqueta in East Harlem, but on the other side of Park Avenue along 116th Street is City Fresh Market. It's clean, it's well-stocked, it's open 24/7. They've been helping feed the neighborhood for decades. Its workers spoke to Eyewitness News.
20: And they're going to hurt the business. And they have families, too, that they got to feed. And people that work there are going to lose their job.
21: They don't need to pay taxes. They don't need to pay nothing. So they're going to be like 30% less. It's not fair to private business.
17: And if you're thinking about owning a dog,
22: how much is that dog in the window? The one with the waggly tail.
17: Right now, not a thing. The Animal Care Centers of New York City makes an announcement here that because they're at full capacity in their shelters, adoption fees have been waived for dozens of furry friends currently living in pop-up crates. Pix 11 has a list up online of the dogs currently up for adoption. I'm James Flippin.
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23: 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McFarlane.
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3: 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She's an Emmy-winning journalist from the White House to war zones, telling all sides of the story. 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
1: And tonight on the Rita Cosby Show, President Trump getting a great track record. Take a listen to this. His endorsement record in the Republican primaries in 2026 so far are 97%. In the U.S. Senate, 100%. U.S. House, 98%. And the governor's race is 90%. It is the Trump factor. And we're going to talk about that tonight because, as we saw last night with Darlene Graham, Trump made all the difference. And I contend if President Trump had not endorsed her after she had that terrible fumble in the debate, a lot of people thought she would not recover. But then President Trump came out. He supported her. He cheered her on. He said he admired her honesty. And the fact that President Trump put the rubber stamp on Darlene Graham literally pushed her over the finish line. I firmly believe she would not have won had it not been for President Trump. So Trump definitely is the powerhouse in the Republican Party. And just a few minutes ago, this is interesting. He put a post that was posted actually back in July, but he just put it up, posting about a midterm reckoning warning for Republicans. Very interesting. It was a post made by conservative commentator Matt Van Swall. I don't know Matt. But Matt put up a post essentially talking about the polls and saying that there could be a doomsday reckoning coming in the midterms. And by the way, they're not that far away, as we know right now, you know, less than 70 days. And so President Trump shared a screenshot of that post without any further comment. But it essentially says, wake up, Republicans. Don't sleepwalk to the midterms. You cannot take it for granted. You've got to be aggressive. You've got to focus. And you've got to realize that President Trump is not on the ballot. And that's the good thing for certain districts, but it's not in most. The reality is President Trump is the galvanizer. As I just said, he's the one who made all the difference in so many of these races that we've seen. And he said something really powerful when Darlene Graham was having a rally in South Carolina on Friday. And he said, pretend like I'm on the ballot. Pretend that it is just me. Pretend that I'm here and that it's me you're voting for. And he's going to have to put that message out, I think, in so many of the races. Because guess what? That is critical because people are not going to be as excited when the president's not on the ballot. On the flip side, the Democrats are definitely galvanized, especially this DSA crowd, love them or hate them. And I think a lot of people clearly hate them and hate their policies, certainly. Well, a lot of people are saying that's dangerous. That's not right. That's not that. But they are galvanizing a crowd. And that's why so many people in the Democratic Party are folding like cheap suits, guys. So we're going to talk about all of that tonight here on the Rita Cosby Show. There is so much to talk about. Also, the 9/11 mastermind, Khalid Sheikh Mohammed, finally will face justice. A military judge setting a date for well over a year away. This is the guy who's been held in Guantanamo for 20 years, 20 years, and he will face a military commission. It's interesting, the date finally set just a few weeks before the 25th anniversary of 9/11, but I'm happy to hear that KSM will face justice. I toured Guantanamo. I was one of the first Americans to be able to see the detainees up close, to also see an actual interrogation. So it's very interesting, guys, to see now, finally, after all this time, remember all the civil liberties groups got involved. I am so happy for the 9/11 families that the guy who was responsible, who worked hand in hand with Osama bin Laden, is finally going to face justice. And let's not forget El Sayed's mother, who worked for an organization that provided funding to Osama bin Laden and others. So there's a lot of questions tonight about what's going on in our country. And I'm glad that President Trump is sounding the alarm because some of the new polls that we're seeing out there, guys, are clearly showing that this is going to be a rough one in November. It's not going to be an easy win. It's going to be a squeaker if the Republicans pull it out. And there are people today And I've been covering politics, as you guys know, for a long, long time. Covered many presidents, many leaders. And now we're in the position where you look, there is a lot at stake. If the Democrats were to take over and kick out Republicans of the House, they can impeach. And if they take over the Senate, they can remove. That's the bottom line. You don't think that these people are going to try to remove President Trump? They'll do it in a heartbeat. The only reason it was blocked was, you know, because of the numbers game that was taking place in the Senate. But if they have the Senate and they have control, you know darn well what's going to happen. 1-800-848-9222. 1-800-848-9222. And meantime, President Trump is out there. He is sounding the alarm. And already he's also talking about the Iran war because he knows that that is an issue. He's seeing the numbers at the pump. He's seeing gas prices still too high for his liking. Remember, they were above $4 and there wasn't a war in the Middle East under Joe Biden. Just remember that for the record. The White House should be touting that left and right. But here is President Trump talking about the junior Ayatollah, if you will. He was asked, he did an interview with Blaze, with Glenn Beck. And here he is talking about the young Ayatollah and if he thinks he's alive or dead. Take a listen.
0: I don't think he's dead. He was very seriously wounded. The left side of his body, the arm, the leg, the whole thing. He was very seriously wounded, but I don't think he's dead. And if he is, they're putting on a pretty good show because they talk about, you know, going back to talk to him all the time, you know, to get a final blessing on things. But, you know, you make a deal with them, it's like it's not the most honorable group, I will tell you that. And, you know, we have to straight open. We took out 22 boats last night. We have people coming in, the blockade. Our Navy has been unbelievable. Our military has been unbelievable, the combination. But and our financial strength, we built it up so much like you wouldn't believe in a year and a half. Our financial strength is unbelievable. And those things are going toward a very big victory. We had the victory in Venezuela, and we're going to have a big victory here very soon.
1: And President Trump also speaking about Sharia law. Clearly concerned about people like Abdul El-Sayed and others who remember the other night when he was on Fox News, he didn't denounce Sharia law. He didn't condemn it. He didn't say there's a problem with it. He basically said, I'm not pushing it on anybody, wink, wink. And you Catholics, it's like you guys. And then remember, he's talked about like mutilating kids, transgender surgeries, and he compared that to circumcision. I mean, what a weird analogy. But here is President Trump talking about Sharia law and the dangers it is to America within.
2: We have so many enemies, I feel, like inside our own gates. We have the DSA, right. And we have Islam, the Red-Green Alliance, something I put up on the chalkboard when I was at Fox. And I said, this is going to happen. And everybody said that they'll never work together. And that's exactly what's happening. Would you push for or sign a no Sharia law act for America? And when it comes to the Marxists, what advice do you have for the GOP to begin to relate to the people who feel like there is an affordability crisis in America, especially for the youth, and the Marxists are playing on that and exploiting all of that?
0: Yeah.
2: What advice do you have?
0: Yeah, I would say two things. Number one, on Sharia law, I would absolutely say that's not this country. It's no Sharia law. And you do have pockets of it, as you know. And I would say no. And you go to London, you go to Paris, it's almost like a second way of life. It's ridiculous.
2: Yeah.
0: And I would absolutely be on your side on that, or on a lot of other people's side, too. Because, you know, you and I have people that I think we're more based on common sense than we are on ideology. It's all about good politics is all about common sense anyway. But I would absolutely prohibit the Sharia law thing. And it is happening in this country a little bit. And where we see it, we take it out. And you have to take it out. You have one system. We have a great system. Sometimes it's very frustrating. But it's the best there is that I can see.
1: Yeah, we have, I agree, President Trump, the best system, 100%. There's no doubt about it. Clearly, it's the best. And that's why everybody's trying to come here. They're trying to come in droves here. Do you see them rushing the border in Uzbekistan? I don't think so. They're coming to America because they want to come here because it's such a great country. But we can't have these wide open borders with millions upon millions of people in this country, including people now who are espousing Sharia law, who do not like our country and don't like our values. And I got to give Hassan Piker credit, the great prognosticator. I'm trying to get that word out. I was thinking of repugnant L at the same time, because both would fit. But Hassan Piker, to his credit, is saying the quiet part out loud. He, of course, is hanging around with El Sayed. He's been chummy with so many of the DSA candidates. But Hassan Piker is basically telling everybody what we all knew, that, you know what, El Sayed is just kind of saying whatever he can right now, even though I don't think he's masquerading it very well compared to that interview that we saw on Jesse Waters on Fox. He wasn't masquerading it, I didn't think, at all. He wouldn't answer the question. He dodged and weaved. Remember, he didn't denounce Sharia. He didn't denounce Hassan Piker. He didn't do any of those things. But still, some people are saying that he's still trying to lay a little low, kind of like how AOC says, oh, woke one, we kind of went over the top. We're not going to be like that, wink, wink, if we get into higher office, wink, wink. Well, Hassan Piker isn't even winking. Hassan Piker is just saying it. You know what? Abdul El Sayed, my buddy, is just kind of laying low. Just because he's got to get elected. And then you're going to have, El Sayed Unleashed, part two, right? So here's Hassan Piker, and let's take him at his word.
3: There are going to be a lot of people who are already questioning Abdul El Sayed's sincerity on these issues that will then turn around and say, he's moderating his position on Israel, all this stuff. I don't think he is. Okay, I will say this. I am literally the person that is being dangled, and I'm going to tell you once again, he's not moderating on his perspective on Israel or anything like that. Okay, his reaction to this has always been very good, which is, look, I deal with people that I don't fully agree with and don't fully subscribe to on a daily basis. This is politics. Politics is about addition, not subtraction, right? It's smart. It's the right way to. It's the right way to deal with it and then deflect back to the issues because they are the ones who are engaging in the deflection. Okay.
1: So, yeah, just kind of deflect, buy your time. And then when you get in, unleash. Can't wait for that. 1-800-848-9222. 1-800-848-9222. Let's go to Al in Yonkers on line 3. Al, your thoughts tonight here on the Rita Cosby Show.
4: Hi, Rita. Yeah, I just want to say I definitely agree with you that the president really made the difference in South Carolina.
1: 100%. Don't you think? I think she would not have won. I actually think her debate performance, I think, was so bad. And I think Ralph Norman was very strong. I mean, they had two strong candidates. But I think had he not endorsed her, I don't think she would have made it.
4: I agree with you. But what was 100%, that was the... No, that was the difference. But Ralph, the Norman, the congressman, the long-term congressman there, he also had some, cons against him. He was a Nikki Haley supporter, and a lot of people in South Carolina are big for Trump, and they don't forget that she ran against him. And if you look at the numbers that came in, the president, when he came down the weekend prior to Tuesday's election, she really did well all over the state, with the exception of the congressman's congressional district.
1: Yeah, no, you raise some great points. And just like the people of South Carolina did not forget that he endorsed Nikki Haley in 2024 versus President Trump, President Trump didn't forget either, Al. And that's why...
4: No, of course.
1: I mean, obviously he loved Lindsey Graham. They had a great relationship. And obviously he felt that she was the best person to continue his message and someone who could work with President Trump. So there were a lot of reasons he was clearly aligned with her. But It certainly didn't hurt that he didn't like Ralph Norman, because he doesn't forget either. You know, he's like an elephant. You know, you remember, he has an incredible memory. Oh, that person didn't support me in 2024. I don't want him now. So there were all those things in Darlene Graham's favor. But you bring up some good points in terms of the areas where Norman won, just the one, his district, and the rest went to Darlene Graham and President Trump, I should say. Al, thank you very much. Always good to hear from you. Everybody, will continue after the break. 1-800-848-9222.
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10: Let chaos reign. Guy Ritchie's hit series Mobland Season 2 released a trailer.
11: We are surrounded by sharks, ripe for the picking. It's already begun.
10: They still have not confirmed a Season 3, but whatever may be happening is off to a rocky start. Tom Hardy allegedly held up production by refusing to leave his trailer, but that's been resolved for now. Mobland Season 2 hits Paramount Plus September 18th.
9: This is the Red Apple Entertainment Report. 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
12: Who thinks getting a home today is harder than it was 30 years ago? According to my friend Pam Liebman, CEO of Corcoran, getting into the housing market today is not much different than it was 30 years ago. 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I'm Suzanne Miller.
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5: And now, the latest from Wall Street.
8: And your late Wednesday evening update. It was a very flat day on Wall Street. The markets closed in the red, but barely, quite frankly. Data on Wednesday was the Fed's preferred measure of inflation, so say PCE. It stands for personal consumption and expenditure. It was muted in July, spending rather stalled. Take out food and energy and you get core PCE, and that was bang in line with Wall Street expectations. So that suggests that inflation is or was steady. The big company story of the day was Meta Platforms. It's going to pay $18 billion, no more, not a penny more, not a penny less, but they will pay it to settle a federal child addiction case against it. Now, Meta denies any wrongdoing. You'd expect that. The stock plunged initially, but then it rose as the day went on. SpaceX is building a $100 billion campus, in fact, five of them along the Louisiana coastline. They want to launch thousands of rockets every year. And so, too, tomorrow. Earnings come from Ulta Beauty and Best Buy. 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

0: popular demand, but I do love this song. It's a good one. Matt always plays the songs that make me smile. 1-800-848-9222. Let's go to Sal in New Jersey on line two. What are your thoughts tonight, Sal?
1: Hello, Reed. I would like to add on to what Al from Yonkers said before. We should have, Donald Trump should endorse all of the Republican candidates. This will give more weight to their candidacy.
0: Wait, he should endorse, but you can't endorse all of them. I mean, he could do it now once they've made the primary, but while they're in the primary races, you can't endorse every single one. And some of these races, they had 10 or 12 people, right?
1: Yeah, right.
0: I mean, you can't do that. You got to pick and choose. But it is interesting, Sal, what President Trump does do. I mean, he's gone on someone's on a limb. And you can make the case that Darlene Graham, after the debate, was on a limb. And then he's gone on others that he just knows and feels good about. He admires loyalty.
2: This is Moving America. Here's Jake Novak.
3: Chrysler Jeep Dodge parent Stellantis is looking to possibly wash its hands completely of its Toronto area Brampton, Ontario plant. The plant has been idle since late 2023. The Canadian Auto Workers Union Unifor is calling the news of the possible Brampton sale a quote gut

0: 2023, the Canadian Auto Workers Union Unifor is calling the news of the possible Brampton sale a, quote, gut punch. And if you were expecting Unifor to get any support from the U.S.-based UAW in this situation, think again. The UAW continues to support Trump's tariffs. Solidarity, not so much. With Movin' America, I'm Jake Novak.
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6: 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Earlier on Katz and Cosby, we talked to Eddie Aragon, who owns KIVA radio station in Albuquerque, New Mexico. Eddie shared on Katz and Cosby some very interesting details about Jeffrey Epstein and Epstein's Zorro Ranch. Take a listen.
7: Yeah, so I was a recipient of an email that said two women, or two girls, as it's properly noted, were buried on the Zorro Ranch, in the hills of Zorro Ranch. I took that seriously, John, and as I told Georgia, it's like, you get something like that, it just brings a lot
8: Zorro
7: of...
8: Zorro Ranch, it sounds familiar.
6: Yeah, you gotta explain.
7: Jeffrey Epstein.
8: Right. That was the Epstein
7: It's about, Epstein Ranch, about 50 miles outside of Albuquerque, New Mexico. Epstein would touch down at, you know, Millionaire Airport or at ABQ Airport there, and then he'd go out to his ranch, which is sort of in the middle of nowhere. And there were so many clandestine things that were going on, and you happen to have the one resource who knows all about it, because nobody was talking about it locally in New Mexico.
6: So the big question is, Eddie, so what happened?
8: Did you find
6: the bodies? What did you find?
7: No, we didn't, but here's what happened. In fact, I just got correspondence, which was just, you know, phenomenal, that they said that they were going to scan through, deep penetration scan through, on March 9th. So they were out there, John, with two sets of cadaver dogs, and they said that they scaled the entirety of Zorro Ranch, 7,700 acres, mind you.
8: 7,700?
7: There's no way you did that. 7,700 acres, Zorro Ranch, a ground-penetrating radar, and guess what happened? They came up with nothing in 2 days, so you know they didn't do any research.
6: Yeah, clearly, and everybody keep listening to Much More Ahead right here on The Rita Cosby Show on 77 WABC.
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10: The phrase is sometimes said, it ain't easy being cheesy. Well, it was all that and then some yesterday in Linwood, California, when a truck carrying a pallet of cheese balls spilled out onto the freeway. Around 120 containers of the snacks spilled just west of the Long Beach Boulevard on-ramp. And this was rush hour, just after 5 o'clock in the evening. And according to the California Highway Patrol, some drivers reportedly stopped their cars to grab tubs of cheese balls that hadn't broken open. So that added to the chaos. And now, this is a food festival that you really don't want to wear your best clothes to. Every year, La Tomatina is held on the last Wednesday in August in the town of Bunyol, Spain. 20,000 participants gather to throw more than 100 metric tons of overripe, low-quality tomatoes at each other. It is a one-hour food fight. I'm James Flippin.

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1: And this Back the Blue segment coming from Los Angeles, California, where a dramatic rescue after a car crash was captured on police body cam video shows the officers in action, where an officer immediately jumps out of his vehicle. He runs over and goes to the car crash. He then crouches down right under the car and he yells out to the guy, "Hey, brother, can you hear me?" Upon communicating with the person trapped underneath the vehicle, the officer quickly gets up and he is seen gathering a group of bystanders to help lift a car and save the victim who is trapped underneath. Very quick thinking. Now, by the way, lifting a car is no easy feat. A car on the smaller end can weigh around 3,000 pounds. And research shows that the average man can deadlift around 220 pounds, while the world record sits at about 1,100 pounds. Thankfully, the officer got the group of bystanders to work together. The car was lifted up, the victim was pulled out, and the victim survived, all thanks to the great teamwork of the officer and getting the bystanders to also help. Thanks to our great men and women in blue, and of course, the bystanders, too, in this story. Well, President Trump is such a big supporter of our men and women in blue. And yet all we hear from the Democratic Socialists is defund the police, open the border. The problems are getting bigger and bigger. And there's some crazy ones. We just talked about the South Carolina race and the person who is up against now Darlene Graham, since she made it to the primary runoff last night, is this woman named Dr. Annie Andrews. Now, Dr. Annie Andrews has very sort of staunch DSA views in South Carolina. I don't think that's going to work. And then in Oklahoma, by the way, there was somebody who ran the Democratic Senate primary runoff there. Again, on the Democratic side, that one is also a self-professed DSA, Democratic Socialist of America. So in very red states like in Oklahoma and South Carolina, please tell me it can't be true. Because if South Carolina or Oklahoma or Texas, places like that, if they suddenly start having DSA candidates, what about Angie Nixon in Florida? That will be a very, very troubling sign. And it seems like the old guard kind of keeps coming out. The old Trump bashers, as I call them, including Stan, who calls into this show. It's always Trump, Trump, Trump, right? Well, Ayanna Pressley, we haven't heard from her for a while. She's kind of an interesting gal. We have not heard from her. She's a member of the squad, a Democrat from Massachusetts. And this is what she had to say about MAGA. She's now starting the old MAGA bashing limb.
2: It is bigger than Trump. Because whenever we do the work of ousting the occupant of the Oval Office, the Confederacy is still alive and well. That's all MAGA is. White supremacy is still alive and well. Anti-blackness will still be alive and well. Xenophobia, anti-LGBTQ.
1: That's incredible. Confederacy is alive and well. That's all MAGA is. That's what she was saying in that recording. I mean, that is, it's like the old game again. The next 70 days, everybody buckle up. Because it's going to get worse and worse and worse, and the rhetoric is going to get more nasty. Remember, that's when we started to see like Biden standing with the blood red walls with the Marines standing next to him. Well, it's that time again. So buckle up, because now with the Democratic Socialists getting an even bigger voice, they're going to really throw everything out there, because they would love to control the House. They would love to control the Senate. And then guess what? No matter what, I bet you AOC is going to run for something big, whether it's Schumer's seat or even the presidency. And God help us if Abdul El-Sayed wins in Michigan, guys. Welcome to Sharia law in his household. 1-800-848-9222. 1-800-848-9222. And here is Philly DA Larry Krasner. We haven't heard from him in a while. Remember, he was an old veteran Trump basher, and now he wove in the ballroom with, I guess, blowing up the White House. It reminded me of, remember Madonna said, Madonna, who's a great singer, like a virgin. Remember, she was like, I fantasize about blowing up the White House. Well, it sounds like she's been hanging around with her new friend, Philly DA Larry Krasner. Take a listen to what he said.
3: And I'm going to have a paperweight sitting on my desk. You know what that paperweight's going to be? It's going to be a piece of the ballroom after we all blow it up. That's what it's going to be. In an official ceremony, just so we're clear. In an official ceremony, we're going to blow it up, and we're going to get the taxpayers their money back by selling all the pieces as paperweights, and I will have one on my desk.
1: So we're going to come in and literally blow it up. By the way, I wouldn't put it past him. Oh, sorry. I didn't know that was C4. You know, this is crazy. But that is what they'd like to do. Blow up President Trump's agenda. Blow up a secure border. There's a lot of things I think that they would like to change. And one thing, they clearly do not want to see any sign whatsoever of any acquiescence. They don't want to see any sign of people working together, of two sides working together in any shape or form. Hakeem Jeffries, for starters. Well, Hakeem Jeffries did the unthinkable. He met with, quote, the enemy. He had a meeting with Jared Kushner. I mean, where are the days where two sides could talk, try to find some sort of kumbaya for the good of the country, banter out ideas? It's not like, you know, Hakeem Jeffries is from New York. So is Jared Kushner from New York, New Jersey area. So from all of that stuff, you know, they've had relationships. So why would they not talk? Why would they not have some communication? I wish we had a lot more of that kind of stuff. So at first, it looked like Hakeem Jeffries was almost like trying to kind of say no big deal or whatever. And then now the DSA in the last day or two and others have said, this is terrible. This is horrible. This cannot happen. You cannot be talking to the, quote, enemy. So now he's trying to kind of backtrack, and he's describing President Trump and his family as the Trump cartel, saying that impeachment is not ruled out against the, quote, Trump cartel. He knows his job's in jeopardy because the Democratic Socialists would love to replace him with somebody else's speaker that they can control, unless they can control Hakeem. So he's trying to do a little tightrope balancing act. And here is James Carville. You got to hear this, because James Carville, he normally is kind of a more moderate guy. He was the guy who was kind of bashing El Sayed at first. And you thought, oh, good. He, even though he was doing those hits from his bed, it looked like he got on the right side of the bed that day. Well, I contend he rolled out on the wrong side, because now he's flipping and flopping, and he's essentially calling President Trump, or anybody, I should say, that would meet with a Trump family member, a traitor. So he's calling Hakeem Jeffries a traitor for meeting with Jared Kushner. And apparently they met to talk about affordability and a whole bunch of other things, things that were good for America, no matter the party. But God forbid you meet with somebody on, quote, the other side of the aisle if you are a Democrat. That is treason. Take a listen to James Carville. Boy, did he have some words for the House Minority Leader who wants to be Speaker, but barely can keep it together with the DSA.
4: In the opinion of every Democrat in the United States, progressive, moderate, middle road, left, we believe one thing above all. These people are a pack of felons and traitors, and you do not meet with them. There's only one thing you can do with people that you genuinely believe deep inside of every fabric of your body are a pack of thieves and a pack of traitors. That's what we believe. And so you meet with Jared Kushner, we need to drag his ass before a committee and find out what backdoor dealing whorehouse he's got going on with Steve Witkoff and everybody else. We're not going to be nice to you. We don't like you. These people. Saying, I'm taking a meeting with them, and then people out there knocking on doors, can't sleep at night, staying up in angst, worrying about what the hell is going to happen to the country, $40 trillion in debt, idiotic war will get kicked out of us. They have no idea what they're doing. They're making every backdoor bull deal they can. Don't meet with them. Don't have anything to do with them. Any business we have is going to be conducted with you under oath, subject to aggressive discovery. One thing that I know and you know, these are a pack of crooks and they're a pack of people that don't give a about the United States of America. And we don't want to with them unless we absolutely have to. No more meetings, no more bull. Throw your right hand in there, put your left hand on the good book or whatever you put it on, and subject yourself to perjury. That's all I'm interested in. That's all Democrats are interested in of every kind of stripe. So let's cut the bullshit out and treat these people exactly what they are and for what they are.
1: Does anybody need a translator? Because there were a lot of beeps in there. It was like beep, beep, beep, beep, beep, beep, beep. R2-D2, beep, beep, beep, beep. He's getting very salty in his old age. 1-800-848-9222. 1-800-848-9222. And since we're on salty, let's go to Jennifer Welch. She is a Democrat. She has a podcast. This is Cut 51. And she had some choice words for Hakeem Jeffries. If he becomes Speaker, that is, if they get the House, and then again, he would have to be elected to be Speaker, they might pick AOC as Speaker. I mean, can you imagine that one? He's going to have a rough ride. Whoever it is, if they don't go with the Democratic Socialists, they're going to have a rough, rough ride. Let's see how many beeps are in this one.
5: I don't want to work with fascists. I don't want to collaborate with fascists. There is no working with criminals. We have to have an opposition party. Hakeem Jeffries needs to come out and speak to the people. The Democratic base wants fighters. You know who's number one right now in the 2028 presidential estimates on the markets? John Ossoff. Why? Because he's calling out, why is Trump flying around with Natalie? Why is he such a corrupt criminal? He is an opposition speaker at the moment. Every time he gives a speech, he is opposing the corruption of this administration. We need to hear from future Speaker Jeffries immediately. Why are you meeting with Jared Kushner? Why is Jared Kushner at the center of everything in this government? This is why the Democratic Party's approval rating is so low. We have to have an opposition party. What I would prefer Hakeem Jeffries say to Jared Kushner is there's going to be billions of little investigations into you, Mr. Kushner, one for every dollar that you have used the United States of America, working class people, to enrich yourself. What the hell is going on with this island? You have all of Albania protesting. What's going on with all of these Saudi funds? Why are you in the middle of all of these meetings with Putin? Why are you in the middle of all these meetings with Netanyahu? Why did you drag us into this war? Do you even have a security clearance? That's how we're going to work with you, Mr. Kushner. Your ass is. This is a time where we cannot collaborate with these people. We have to be in opposition. So a little positivity in there that perhaps people in MAGA know the blue tsunami is coming, but not a lot of positivity for potential Speaker Jeffries. I think those in the House right now, if he doesn't answer for this, and talk about this publicly and talk to the people in the House, there needs to be if we win, there needs to be a new speaker. Because we cannot have any collaborating with these criminals.
1: Criminals. That's what they're calling President Trump. That's what they're calling anybody at the White House. I mean, this is horrible. And I'll just tell you, as somebody, you know, I covered the presidency for a long time, guys, and continue to cover it. And when I was there, it wasn't like a weird thing that one person was meeting with another. It was normal. You know, they disagreed on policy, but they would meet and try to get along. You know, the old Tip O'Neill days. Remember that one? That was before my time, but still that message was a very good one. And yet, boy, have we gone over the cliff after that. Let's go to Jim in Westchester, line 5. Go ahead, Jim, your thoughts tonight.
6: Hey, Rita, if you told me a half-Italian guy named Mike from New York, who was born in September of 1986, was going to be president someday, I would have thought it was my son. I don't think it's going to be him, but I think it might be Mike Lawler. I'm so impressed by the way he manages to weave and to negotiate and navigate in the situation. And I'm so impressed by him. And I think if he were running for governor, he would be a shoo-in for one basic reason. He admits that Biden won in 2020. But Blakeman will not address this issue. And to millions of moderates across the state, people who are not fans of Hochul or Trump, I think this just goes to show that Blakeman would put Trump's interests over New York State. Let's say Trump was angry at an upstate member of Congress for not voting with him, and he wanted Blakeman to cut off policy programs. He might do that. I don't think Lawler would. The thing, though, is,
1: and by the way, I don't want to sort of like go back on whatever, you know, in 20, again, I'm not sure, but let me go to the broader issue.
6: Yeah.
1: In terms of Mike Lawler and Bruce Blakeman. I mean, both are great guys. I know them both. Since you're talking about Lawler specifically, and Bruce is definitely someone who's his own man. I don't think he's going to be like, you know, like you describe him to be a puppet of the president. I don't agree with that. He's definitely his own man, and he's done a great job in Nassau County. He's made it the safest county in America, and that's very impressive. In terms of Lawler, just because he has been in politics for a lot longer at, you know, at a federal level, here we go, you know, obviously U.S. Congress. And he's been independent with a lot of his different decisions. Also SALT, you know, I think about the SALT deduction. I mean, there are a number of places where Lawler has been independent with his own views, and he's done well in that area. Obviously it's too early, but let me just throw out Rubio or J.D. Vance, if you have a choice, Jim.
6: Rubio, because when I saw him before Congress, when I saw him interviewing some people regarding Russia, he just seemed so bright, so focused, so understanding of the issues. J.D. Vance, remember, I just don't trust the guy. I read his book. I know about his background.
1: Yeah, amazing.
6: Remember,
1: background.
6: We
1: amazing.
6: All know what we all know what he called Trump in 2016, and I really believe if Trump had lost in 2016, he would have been the first person to say how stupid the Republicans were for nominating this guy. So Vance, I just don't trust. Rubio, I respect his intelligence tremendously.
1: Yeah, and he is a very bright guy. I do agree. Although J.D. Vance certainly is a very impressive guy, too. It's going to be interesting to see sort of what happens. It looks like sort of J.D. Vance as the number two. But I think we'll see maybe both of them on the ticket in some form. I'm not sure which form, but in some form. Jim, thank you. Interesting discussion. 1-800-848-9222. And everybody, we will continue here on The Rita Cosby Show when we come back.
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13: September 29th, 1987. Colorado Democrat Congresswoman Pat Schroeder announces she's not joining the 1988 presidential race. But the media decides to make a big deal that the usually unemotional Schroeder broke into tears during her announcement. Pundits insist her tears set back the cause of women as viable presidential candidates for decades. Bottom line, tears in politics don't mix for women or men, and that's history.
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16: Worldwide News Network update. I'm James Flippin. The man who's said to be the mastermind of 9/11 will go on trial in June of 2028 alongside three co-defendants. Khalid Sheikh Mohammed is being held in Guantanamo Bay. A military judge set that trial date, as we are just a couple of weeks away from the 25th anniversary of the attacks themselves. In Nepal and China, the death toll has risen to at least 165 people following truly catastrophic flooding and mudslides today, possibly the result of a glacier that fell. And closing arguments are set to get underway tomorrow in the Lindsay Clancy trial. She's the Massachusetts woman who allegedly strangled her children to death and then tried to commit suicide. She blames severe postpartum depression. Her attorney, Kevin Reddington.
17: I never feel confident. I always just say, look, I try my case and I turn it over to a jury.
16: The case has become a sort of cause célèbre among women dealing with postpartum depression. This is the Worldwide News Network.
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0: those are the guards outside of Buckingham Palace in London. How beautiful is that? Of course, playing 9 to 5 to honor the great Dolly Parton. President Trump also making some beautiful comments. Of course, he ordered flags at half staff honoring her. And she was just such an indelible figure. I've had people all day long still telling me their favorite songs. And I loved enjoying the night with you last night and talking about just how special she was to all of us, truly to all of us. Let's go to somebody else we love. Let's go to Norman from Brooklyn on line 5. Norman, how you doing?
1: I'm good, Rita. Okay, let me talk about Hakeem Jeffries, my congressman. Okay, my congressman, the neighborhood of Canarsie, where I live, has severely gone down. I can just tell you, the night I had a biopsy on my liver is the night my house was burglarized. They broke a window and they came in here. So basically this is happening, and it's happening to a lot of my neighbors, okay? Half the businesses on Avenue L, the main drag, are
0: out of business. Norm, do me a favor. I want to hear more about this because, obviously, wow, I can't believe what you had to go through. And obviously, just like you said, it sounds like you're not the only one in the neighborhood that had to deal with so many of these issues. But we love you and you sound great. So, Norm, stick with us. We're going to continue with you after the hard break, everybody.
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7: I'm James Flippin. As many as 47 Americans, maybe among the hundreds, reported missing along the border of China and Nepal, with at least 165 dead, most of them in Nepal, following devastating flooding and mudslides. China's state media says they have 558 people missing. The videos shared on social media are stunning and horrific. People tried to run, but had little time to avoid the onslaught. And one theory right now is that a glacier cracked and collapsed, blocking a river and sending all that water down into a valley below. In Massachusetts, the expectation is that closing arguments will get underway tomorrow in the Lindsay Clancy trial, who's accused of murdering her 3 children with exercise bands, strangling them. Clancy has argued she was dealing with postpartum psychosis at the time. Her attorney is Kevin Reddington.
8: I don't think anybody expected that it would strike such a chord. I'm glad it did because it's something that had to be done. And I'm very, very happy that in some way I was able to kind of, as a guy, not knowing much about any of this before I started the trial, but I'm appalled. I'm disgusted with these doctors and this health care. It's repulsive what happened here.
7: Some of the people who support Clancy in the case say she was overly drugged and failed by medical professionals in the treatment of her postpartum depression. Actor Tim Curry has died.
9: Tim Curry, the legendary film and TV actor best known for playing Dr. Frankenfurter in the cult classic The Rocky Horror Picture Show, has died. He was 80 years old. The actor, who'd been plagued with serious health issues for more than a decade, passed away late Tuesday night at his Los Angeles home. Curry also played the terrifying clown Pennywise in Stephen King's It and Mr. Hector in Home Alone 2. He received 3 Tony nominations and an Emmy nomination. Lisa Ritchie, Worldwide News Network.
7: And following the passing of icon Dolly Parton at the age of 80, her final unreleased song, cut in 2015, will be published as part of a time capsule in 2046, what would have been her 100th birthday. But we have a clip of it here, My Place in History.
10: I was born where the road gets narrow, where the hills stand tall and proud.
7: And fans were pouring in tributes again today. Miley Cyrus, her goddaughter, penned an emotional tribute. And Parton notably declined the chance to receive the Presidential Medal of Freedom three different times in an attempt to avoid any implication of political bias with the Worldwide News Network.
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7: New York City Mayor Zohran Mamdani continues to stand by his plan for city-run grocery stores, even as two lawsuits are ongoing.
11: I continue to be fully confident in both the legality and the importance of our initiative to deliver five city-run grocery stores, one in each borough, to the people of our city.
7: But a group of grocery and bodega store owners want to stop them, as the city-run stores will offer 30% discounts on key items. And there are worries that could force private businesses to shut their doors, costing jobs. And shoppers don't like the sound of that at City Fresh Market in East Harlem along 116th Street.
12: That's not normal. It's not normal. It should be fair competition.
7: That woman spoke with Eyewitness News. Meanwhile, down in Atlantic City, New Jersey, there's ongoing concern for jobs as connected to the casino industry. Thousands of AC casino jobs could be at risk over the next decade, according to a new report. The Atlantic Council Economic Alliance says competition from online gambling and the arrival of new casinos in New York City could threaten more than 5,000 casino jobs over the next 10 years. The report warns that fewer casino jobs could have effects beyond the gaming industry. It's worth noting that Atlantic City casinos contribute to a state fund that helps pay for property tax relief programs and prescription drug assistance. Some worry a decline in casino revenue and employment could affect funding for those programs in the future. Mets slugger Juan Soto took live batting practice and ran the bases in practice as he tries to make his way back from a calf injury. He's been out with that injury since July 25th. And here's the weather forecast. Tonight, mostly cloudy with a low near 71 with a breeze out of the south. And then tomorrow, there is the likelihood of rain, some thunderstorms as well, with a high near 83. 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I'm James Flippin.
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0: tonight on the Rita Cosby Show, and we'll continue with your calls in a moment, including to Norm, who we love. Well, El Sayed, and this is Abdul Rahman Mohammed El Sayed. You better get his name right, because now he's throwing it out one more time. And boy, this guy has a set of cojones. Let's just put it that way. I mean, this is pretty incredible. The guy gets the primary, you know, kicks off Haley Stevens in the primary there in Michigan. And then he goes on Jesse Waters like he's all big and bad, does his rope-a-dope, dodging and weaving. And then, of course, we see a whole bunch more from him. And now he's going after Mike Rogers. He's going after Donald Trump. This guy seems to really think that there are no limits. And he also isn't condemning Hassan Piker. You heard Hassan Piker saying that he's just playing politics right now. He understands that's the political game. I at least give Hassan Piker credit for speaking truth. He's saying, you know, a lot of these people are going, oh, I just won't answer that question. No, no, no, no, no. I don't want to talk about Hassan Piker. Or I don't want to talk about Sharia law. I don't want to do that. Hassan Piker is like, yeah, El Sayed isn't changing his views. He's just playing politics because we're heading into the midterms, essentially. Well, here is Abdul El Sayed talking about Mike Rogers. This is the guy who he is going up against. Mike Rogers, a great guy, former FBI agent, also Army veteran. He was on the House Intel Committee. He was the chair. I mean, this is the kind of guy you want in the Senate. And he's dealing with Abdul Rahman Mohammed El Sayed. But here is El Sayed today with a double set of cojones going after Mike Rogers and also President Trump. Here it is.
1: The thing about Mike Rogers, which makes him so much more frustrating, is he knows better. So it's one thing to be an idiot. It's another entirely to be so small as a human being as to know the other person is an idiot and do what they want anyway, because all you want is power. There's being dumb, and then there's being cowardly. And I can't blame somebody for being dumb. Like, Donald Trump was born with what he had. You know what I mean? Like, you know. But cowardice is unforgivable. Now, we challenged him to 5 debates. How many do you think he's agreed to? He's agreed to 1. Those 4 debates, that's cowardice. Mike, you hear me? Cowardice. Anytime, anywhere, on any issue, in any moment, you name it, I'm happy to debate you. I'll debate you in your house in Florida if you want to.
0: Can we do it in Egypt, where your family is? Can we bring the Muslim Brotherhood? Is that possible? Can we bring the Dearborn mayor who kicked out the pastor? Wow. That guy really, that is guts. That is, again, cojones. That's the only thing I can use to say about that guy. That's the nice way to say it. And here he is a little more, because he's obviously taking it to President Trump. He's trying to get under President Trump's skin. Take a listen.
1: $3,200 is what we already pay because of the tariffs. And now he's slapping another 50% tariff up on top of that. Who do you think pays for a tariff? Now, Donald Trump doesn't understand economics. I get you get money from daddy, become a nepo baby, and then all of a sudden you think you're some kind of, like, you know, master businessman.
0: Is that from Dr. El Sayed, who apparently has never practiced medicine? But he's the expert, right? I mean, that's incredible. That is just incredible. Nepo baby Donald Trump, who is probably one of the hardest working, if not the hardest working president we've ever seen. That is ridiculous. And here is El Sayed saying, Donald Trump and everybody, you better say his name right. Take a listen.
1: And I just want to point to 2 issues right now that we're dealing with. Number one, as hard as he tries, this guy wants to pretend like he never met Donald Trump. I don't know who that is. Who's that? And Donald Trump, because he can't resist the red meat, can't seem to keep my name out of his mouth. Habibi, if you can't say the name, don't say the name. Abdul. Abdul. We gotta say it like that, man. It's creepy. Abdul. Hold on to the L a little too long. Oh, Abdul. You know, Natalie's gonna show him this clip and he's gonna be so mad. Abdul. Try Abdurrahman.
0: Wow. And then there he was, mimicking John Ossoff, talking about Natalie Harp, again, who is President Trump's longtime aide, who is a great person, a talented person, a smart person, a hardworking person. I mean, that to me, it shows that these people are desperate and will say anything. What a reprehensible comment. What he thinks it was funny. I thought what John Ossoff said was so out of line. And here's Abdul Rahman, who practices Sharia, saying it too. I guess we should be listening to Sharia law, right? You know, maybe we should play that imam later on and remind everybody what Sharia law is. Wow, this guy, and we've got 70 days. We're going to have 70 days of comments from Abdul Al-Sayed. But by the way, maybe I'm not pronouncing his name right. So here he is, remember, a few weeks ago, telling us all, if you can't pronounce it, get the name out of your mouth. Remember this one?
1: You know, they think that you want to use my whole name against me. Mike, listen, man, if you can't say the name, it's Abdurrahman, keep the name out your damn mouth. Yeah. I'll be happy to give you lessons.
0: Yeah, Abdul Rahman, Mohammed, by the way, El-Sayed. Wow, I'm still in shock over that last bite where he was doing the whole going after Natalie Harp, a great staffer with the president, mocking President Trump. This guy has no limits. He is clearly, maybe he's seeing John Ossoff, it didn't work well, and he's like trying to give a second pass at it. Wow, wow, wow, wow. This is going to be one of the ugliest midterms. You can just tell. And can you imagine? You want Abdul Rahman, Mohammed Al-Sayed, or Abdul, as he was saying, you want him to be in the Senate? I don't think so. 1-800-848-9222. Let's go back to Norm. Norm, before we go, do you want to say anything about Abdul?
2: He's another pig. What can I say? You know, I mean, he's another one that... I don't know. What this is, Detroit? He'll probably... Is this Detroit?
0: This is all over. This is... Remember, it's a statewide race. So this is Detroit. It's Dearborn. It's everything. It's the U.S. Senate seat.
2: Pray for Michigan. That's all I got to say.
0: Yeah, I'm telling you, when you hear this guy... You know, Norm, you and I have been, you know, talking about politics for a long time. Mm-hmm. Can you imagine... A guy, he came out of nowhere. They're still talking about his medical degree because he never practiced. Remember, it was like, yeah, I'm a doctor, like Jill Biden, I guess, is a doctor. No, he does. You know, he has a medical degree, but he's never been a practicing doctor. Right. But regardless, as we're looking at all this stuff, can you believe that he is sitting there like slamming the president of the United States, then going after Natalie Harp, his great aide, and then saying, oh, if you can't get my name right, it's Abdul Rahman, you know? I mean, sorry, my father's last name, everybody knows it, was Kozubutsky. Right. I mean, it's the hardest thing to spell. Even the Poles could barely spell it. That's like me saying, get my name right, Kozubutsky, you know? Even to the Polish people, they're having a hard time. And yet he's saying, how dare you mispronounce Abdul Rahman Mohammed Al-Sayed? I mean, it's not like Bob Jones.
2: Yeah, no, that's very pretentious on his part. Anyway, let's talk about another guy who, is a jellyfish. And that's Hakeem Jeffries, who's my congressman.
0: So you went through a rough time, Norm. You were telling us that you had your health issues, and then someone broke into your house, right?
2: Okay, I had a health issue. I had a biopsy performed. Actually, I had two biopsies. Anyway, but the second biopsy, they shouldn't have done the second one. Anyway, it was at a different hospital. All they had to do was call up. Okay. So at Maimonides Hospital, I had a second biopsy. They put in a liver stent. Anyway, so the situation is, which has been since removed, and I'm doing okay. Anyway, I'm doing better. So anyway, so basically, Hakeem Jeffries. The night I went to the hospital, I got a phone call from my neighbor that someone had thrown a giant paving stone through my front window, and my house obviously was ransacked.
0: Wow.
2: And when I came back from the hospital, I had a friend in NYFD, you know, fire, he's a big chief. And I grew up with him. And I asked him to, you know, could you just board it up? You know, and actually, no, I have a contractor friend. He came, he boarded it up, and my NYFD friend eventually took it down. But anyway, when the boards were taken away, yeah, they stole that night. They stole about 10 kilograms of silver coins. You just add it up. I mean, you know, it's $50 and about an ounce.
0: Oh, my goodness. So what happened after all that? What happened, Norm?
2: Yeah, they stole my dad's gold watch from the 70s. It was it was an IWC. You know, they really, you know, they hurt me.
0: It's terrible.
2: So anyway,
0: terrible.
2: But, yeah, it was terrible. And I had to deal with this while I was having health problems. So when I came home from the hospital, I had NYPD here, the detectives and all that stuff. And nothing's been recovered. And the insurance company's given me like $1,500 for, you know, probably, I don't know, $30,000, $40,000. I don't know how much damage I have, you know, financial. I haven't added it up. Because I didn't, you know, listen, I didn't have anything itemized. I didn't have anything written down. I'm a schmuck. I should have had, you know, stuff put in a vault and stuff like this. But, you know, whatever. I live like this. And I didn't think that they would bust through my front window. All my windows have bars on it. That's the way most people live here in Canarsie.
0: So what happened? So what's your point about Hakeem?
2: Hakeem Jeffries is a jellyfish. I met him, Jacqueline from Brooklyn, who, you know, calls you.
0: Yep.
2: And Robert from Brooklyn, who sometimes calls you. I haven't heard him in a while.
0: Yeah, we haven't heard him. What happened to Robert? What happened to Robert? Anyway, go ahead.
2: I'm not responsible for any other callers other than me, okay? I communicate with Joaquin, and I communicate with Sandra now. Those are the only two people I talk to. So anyway, but basically, and Liz from
0: she's great, too. She's great, too.
2: Right.
0: So go ahead real quick, Norm.
2: I looked in Hakeem Jeffries' eyes, and I asked him, this is before Mom Donnie became mayor, I said, please, sir, and I literally almost got on my knees. I was like, you know, I begged him, please, sir. Yeah, this is like a Jewish Y in Brighton Beach. Please, sir, do not vote for Mom Donnie, right? Please, you know, I mean, please. And he is not committal. And I looked into his eyes, and his eyes are empty, absolutely empty. There is nothing there. Okay. And of course, like the following week, he endorsed Mom Donnie. So, and now Mom Donnie, you know, they tried to destroy him, you know, because anyway, the neighborhood's going to hell. Half the businesses are no longer, you know, are no longer businesses, and crime's gone through the roof. So, you know, I just, this is a quote unquote moderate Democrat. So, you know, I mean, when the DSA gets in here, I'm certainly going to have to get the hell out of here. I mean, if Hakeem doesn't survive this, nobody votes here. This is the problem. I'm like one of the few people that actually votes.
0: Well, and you care. By the way, Norm, you know, what's so great about you is you care about your community. And the fact that I agree with you, it's really concerning that Hakeem Jeffries is flipping and flopping. And, you know, and it seems like within a few days now went from, you know, oh, this is the worst. This is terrible. And here we are. I mean, this is very, very dangerous because there's no backstop on these people. And that, I think, is something that we should all be incredibly concerned about, Norm. And thank goodness you're okay health-wise. And thank goodness your house is okay. But how scary and how sad and how troubling. Norm, we love you. It's always so great. You always make us so happy to hear from you. Thank you so much. Let's go to Joaquin on line four. Joaquin, since Norm brought up your name, go ahead, Joaquin.
3: Rita, you lovely lady. You are such a class act, just like Dolly Parton.
0: Oh, thank you. She is the best. She's the best. She brought such joy. Go ahead, Joaquin.
3: And I mentioned Dollyisms, which really were fantastic. I forgot about them, but after her passing and they've been brought up, she always came up with such great things, you know. And just like you, so maybe one day we'll have Rita-isms.
0: Hey, but that would be great. You can start with cojones. How about that?
3: There you go.
0: That's one of my favorites. And I've been using that one a lot tonight. Joaquin, do me a favor. Stick with us. We got to go to a break. But I'll take you on the other side of the break. And we'll think of some Rita-isms in the meantime. We'll be right back.
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9: This is John Katzmatidis with the Cat's Corner. Border battles. A country without borders is not a country. I was vice chairman of the Ellis Island Foundation. Bill Fugazi was chairman. Lee Iacocca was honorary chairman. The Ellis Island, well, we wanted immigrants. We want immigrants, but checks and balances. We want immigrants that are going to come to America and they want to work 80 hours a week, just like my father, my grandfathers did when they came to America. We don't want migrants. So let's change the name. There's immigrants that want to come here and pledge allegiance to America, or migrants that want to take advantage of America. We want America to succeed. Immigrants, yes. Migrants, no. That is today's Cat's Corner. I'm John Katzmatidis.
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0: 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Retired Brigadier General Blaine Holt says it's very significant that our own CIA director flew to Moscow recently. A rare move for sure. Here is General Blaine Holt. 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
11: The way it starts is that a communication had to occur between the United States and Russia at the head of state level that no one could be privy to. In other words, it was probably such an important communication that you could not risk a leak, an electronic dispensing of it, getting it into the wrong hands. That's how important that communication was. Now, the rest is going to be light speculation, but I'm going to assume that the two men discussed Ukraine, end games, where this goes next, probably some warnings about what the United States will do if this thing starts to escalate in a bad direction. And then I don't think it's any accident at all. At the exact same time, Foreign Minister Lavrov went to have a chat with the Foreign Minister of the Vatican. So what could be happening is we know how sensitive trying to solve the Ukrainian war diplomatically is going to be. And we also understand that anything taken out of context or leaked into the wrong hands would absolutely blow up any chance to try to get something done. So what I think you're seeing is you have the Vatican that's taken quite an active role in being an advocate for Ukraine. You have Russia and the United States that have basically equities in every single of one of the 60 crises happening around the world right now, from very tiny to very big. And then look at the president's national security strategy, where he outlines that the big power centers in this world are America, Russia, China. And so it makes complete sense to me on this side of Xi Jinping coming to visit in D.C. that we might be making some overtures now to get this done.
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10: Your late Wednesday evening update. It was a flat kind of day on Wall Street. The Fed's preferred measure of inflation, PCE, turned out to be muted in July. Spending stalled. Core PCE, that's minus food and energy, was bang in line, suggesting that inflation was steady when they took this survey. Meta Platforms is saying it'll pay up to $18 billion to settle the federal child addiction case against it. Meta denies any wrongdoing. Meta stock plunged initially on this news and then rose. J.M. Smucker lifted its outlook, swung to profit, sales climbed, and so did the stock. The darling of the pandemic, Zoom. Revenue rising on what they call enterprise growth. That's growth over time. Stock was down, though, on a weaker-than-expected forecast. SpaceX says it's going to build a $100 billion campus on the Louisiana coastline to launch thousands of rockets every year. And tomorrow, earnings come from Best Buy and Ulta Beauty. John Terrick, Worldwide News Network.
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0: So in the break, I did ask Matt Blaze of any Rita-isms, and he said, he reminded me, I think I said this to Stan, to put on your big boy pants and call me in the morning. I can think of a couple people I said that to. Anyway, let's go back to Joaquin, who I never say that to. Joaquin, line four, go ahead. How do you like that?
3: I love it, Rita. I really do. You want to know something, though? When it comes to my friend Norman, we are two nuts that fell from the same tree.
0: He's great. That's a good tree. By the way, I love that tree any day of the week.
3: But, you know, I actually do want to say a couple things. First of all, you had Katz and Cosby this afternoon. The one guy you had on, I think his name is Eddie Argon.
0: Yes.
3: Okay. Well, actually, Walter Sterling has given me my own spot also. I tell trucker stories every night. Trucking stories because of my 44-year career. You know,
0: oh, that's great. We need a trucking horn. Do we have a trucking horn? Like, you know, when you do the, you know, the beep, beep, beep, you know?
3: I wish I did because in the past when I was on the road, I would call radio shows and I would actually give the big rig toot salute.
0: Yes, I love that. And also, you know, Joaquin, what I love about you, you have so many great interests, so many great perspectives, and so many great just life moments. Wait, I think we're going to a break. Maybe we'll get a toot-toot after the break. We'll see if we can find it. Matt, do you have a toot-toot? All right, you got one now? Here we go. Oh, we'll get one after the break. Joaquin, we love you. When we do the toot, it's in your honor.
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12: 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Cooper Lawrence, Entertainment News, Worldwide News Network, New York.
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6: This is The Rita Cosby Show on 77 WABC. So how big a deal is it that tech giant Meta has now settled a lawsuit against it by dozens of attorneys general for more than $17 billion? Lynn Shaw of Lynn's Warriors says this is great news for kids and parents, but really only a good first step to reining in big tech's dangerous influence on our young people.
7: Nothing is over. This is really the beginning. This is a great first step. This is a drop in the bucket for these trillion-dollar big tech companies. They have so much money. This $17 billion we're talking about, this settlement, remember, they're settling. They're not admitting guilt about how they are harming kids. They're going to pay that over a series of years. And let me throw in, I want to know then who will be, for instance, New York State is receiving about $1 billion, we hear. Who's overseeing that money? Who's distributing that money? Where is that money going? What kind of groups? But here's what I want to say about all of this today that I have not heard anywhere. If it was not for our parents, our brave survivor parents whose children have died because of social media harms, who constantly, we have Parents Rise, Parents SOS, we have Parents Together, who have sat on sidewalks, who protest, who have testified in front of Congress, how their children, sextortion, buying drugs online, cyberbullying, this would not have happened today. They are the force before all of this. So this to me is a great first start. I want to say hats off, though, to the state of Florida, because we had 29 state attorneys general join in. The others, we have 44 state attorneys general right now suing total. Florida does not want to settle. They want to go to trial. They want more than $17 billion. They want accountability. So here's what we're going to do. This is a great first step. But Meta is eventually, which is Facebook and Instagram, saying, you know, we'd rather pay billions and fundamentally change how Facebook and Instagram operate for our kids, but we're not going to fight in court. And they had no case. There were so many witnesses lined up for next week that I personally know, and we have the goods on them, the whistleblowers, the internal memos. But you know what? We're going to take what we can get.
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8: A new study suggests that being underweight in your mid-60s may lead to a higher risk of death.
9: Doctors have been telling us for years to lose weight, but a major study out of the University of Rhode Island and the University of Connecticut is suggesting that older adults classified as overweight had a lower risk of dying during the study than those with a normal BMI, and in men, mild to moderate obesity was linked to a lower risk as well. Being underweight was associated with a much higher risk of death among older adults, suggesting that weight loss in seniors may not always be beneficial. The study was published in the Journal of the American Geriatric Society. Bill Rakoff, Worldwide News Network.
8: And another study out this month suggests a simple balance test could indicate how well you're aging. The JAMA Network says people in Taiwan who scored highest in balance and mobility had a 59% lower risk of dying compared to those who scored lowest. James Flippin for the Worldwide News Network.
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0: some doozies, so we're all going to hear it together.
1: Put on your big boy pants and call me back. And call me back another time. This guy is a menace to society.
0: Everything's fair game. A two-year-old would have been able to figure it out. How stupid are you?
1: Boy, do I smell a rat. Put on your big boy pants and call me back another time. This is unbelievable.
0: I want a divorce, honey.
1: Wow, wow, wow.
0: You think? And I still use a lot of those phrases. So everybody put on your big boy pants. And this is for you, Joaquin. I think we got a trucker horn. Here we go. There you go, Joaquin. There's the perfect intro for your segment that you're going to be doing, that you're talking about. Joaquin, are you there? All right, Joaquin. Listen, I hope you love it. We love you, and we'll talk with you soon. That was very fun. Matt, thank you very much. That was hilarious. Let's go to Frank in Clifton, line 3. Frank, your thoughts tonight.
2: Yeah, how you doing, Rita? Great show, as always. Again, thanks for all the support to the first responders.
0: Always, always, always. And by the way, boy, am I thinking of them as we're heading into the 25th anniversary of 9/11. So much.
2: Absolutely. But, I was thinking, for the DSA people, the country, unfortunately, is set up right for this. We've hit against Trump an unprecedented amount of negative propaganda that the world has never seen. Every news organization, every radio station, I mean, it is nonstop abuse. They never leave it alone. If the man walked on water, then the headlines the next day would be, Donald Trump doesn't know how to swim. Trump hates swimmers. It would be, it's just never ending. He's giving credit for nothing. Propaganda and lies are encouraged. It feeds the new culture on the internet. And so the DSA people, I mean, this is what you heard in Cuba, Mao, under Stalin. The same level of just nonsense. We can do better. We're going to do better. But when you look at every area of the country that's controlled by Democrats, it's an abject disaster.
0: So how do you turn it around, Frank? How do you turn around this rhetoric machine? And, it clearly is, Trump derangement syndrome on steroids. And I agree with you. It's like anything Trump does. And you heard, we were just talking with Norman and everybody else about Hakeem Jeffries has a meeting with Jared Kushner. I didn't think anything of it. I thought, that's interesting. That's good. And then the next thing you know, he's vilified for dealing with, and then he starts using the phrase Trump cartel, because he clearly got pressured. So when you hear all of that, how do you break this cycle? Especially, I sadly don't see it changing short term, this anti-Trump rhetoric. I think we are just at the beginning of this new phase of it. And that saddens me, because Frank, not only are we heading to the midterms, they're making no bones about it. They come right out and say, yeah, impeachment is on the table. They're already like putting it in their, promotional material, especially the DSA. They can't wait to do it. And I bet you somebody will do it, day one or right after the midterms, even before they take power. That's what I'm telling you. This is a very, very dangerous place. And I don't see it getting better, especially while Trump is in power, because they hate him, because he steamrolls the policy. He knows what Americans wanted, why they voted for him, and he doesn't care what these people say. He's not beholden to them. He feels he's beholden to the American public. That's the right message, and they don't like it. They don't like that he's still standing, Frank. So how do you change it?
2: Well, listen, I think there's actually a lot of good news out there. To your point earlier, I think there's 80 million people in the country that absolutely get it, that absolutely see through the BS, and they are no longer going to be swayed like they were in the past. I think those days are over. I credit you and Mr. Cassimatidis and the networks like you that literally purport the truth. You put forward the truth. And the truth is, Donald Trump's record is spectacular. The one thing you see DSA and everyone, they never talk about his record. They never talk about the accomplishments. They never talk about the issues. Theirs is all about feelings and how horrible this guy is. When you ask them why he's horrible, they stare at you. They can't figure out. But the truth of the matter is, how do you turn it around? I wish Trump had a better PR team sometimes.
0: I agree.
2: I don't think they effectively get the message out. I'm going to be honest.
0: I agree. I agree. He's like a one-man band, don't you think, Frank?
2: Yeah, I do. And I think they could do a lot better. I think there's definite avenues that they could put forward. There's definitely things that they could be doing. I'll even credit Barron Trump, who I think had a big contribution into his success by going alternate routes with alternate methods of communication.
0: 100%. And Frank, 100%. You saw, by the way, and I'm glad you brought up Barron Trump, because you're right. I mean, he brought in all those young people, young men, and you could tell that now the Democratic Party is trying to woo the young male vote. And they're having trouble, especially the DSA is wooing them in, and wooing in African-Americans, as we saw. Abdul El-Sayed did not do well in Detroit. Remember, it was Haley Stevens who won Detroit, the congresswoman. Even though she ultimately lost the primary against him, it was clear sort of where lines were being drawn. But you bring up a great point. I think they need to go back to those again. And that's why, I don't know if you heard at the very beginning, Frank, President Trump reposted a comment from a conservative commentator essentially saying, don't sleepwalk, Republicans, that this is going to be a fight for the soul of America between now and November. And you guys got to step up, guys and gals. And that was Trump's way of, by reposting it, sending a message that this is not going to be, you know, an easy road between now and November. But if the Republicans lose the House and lose the Senate, or just one, it's going to be a bumpy ride. And President Trump knows that all too well, as does his family. They will be weaponized against like there's no tomorrow. And you're right. The PR machine has to start spinning now 24/7. They've got some pretty good ones, but they need better ones. There's no doubt about it, Frank. Great points, Frank. Thank you very, very much. And everybody, we're going to continue with your calls in a minute. But first, I want to play this interview because, as Frank just brought up earlier today on Katz and Cosby, by the way, we had a great interview, which we always do, with Inez Kanter Freedom. He is the great former NBA player who is taking on the WNBA. He is fighting for women's rights. I love this guy. And I wanted to play the interview because he is darn right fantastic. Take a listen. Here is the conversation we had with the great Inez Kanter Freedom just a little bit ago today. One of the greatest NBA players ever. He is an 11-year NBA veteran. He was number 3 overall pick, by the way, in the 2011 NBA draft. He's one of the greatest human rights advocates out there. We love him. And my friend Inez Kanter Freedom is joining us here on Katz and Cosby. Inez, it's so great to have you here.
3: Well, thank you for having me.
0: You know what? You are a superstar. I love what you're doing now, fighting for women in women's sports. It shouldn't be rocket scientists, but yet you, and it seems like you and Royce White, you guys, I love how you created a firestorm when you put out the video and saying, we want to now try out for the WNBA. Certainly your stats would qualify. So tell us why you did that. I love it.
3: Is it not controversial these days? Unbelievable, huh? So, around May, right, 2026 May, I watched the WNBA game, and then obviously after the game, I was on social media just scrolling, and one of the players, Gabby Williams, made a comment about, I would welcome a trans athlete on my team any day or against my team. And for the next few weeks, I have seen all the, you know, interviews done by the coaches and the players and the league itself. They were all okay with a trans athlete, you know, joining their team or against their team, and they were just fine with it. So that gave me an idea. I was like, well, they kicked me out of the NBA because of I talk about the China's human rights violations. I love basketball, so why not play in the WNBA? And there's no rule against it, which I know the collective bargaining really well. Article 13, Section 1 says only players who are women are eligible to play, but they don't really define what a woman is. So for that reason, I was like, you know what? Let's just make history.
0: I love it. And are you surprised at the furor that it's come? You've gotten big praises, and then other people have said, oh, how dare he? Are you surprised that there are people out there saying that?
3: I'm very confused at why people are against it, or just when people say, how dare you, like, why? These are the rules that they created. I'm just a rule follower, you know? If they ever come out and say, well, we are changing the rules, we are now going to add the word biological next to the female, then I'm like, fine. I don't want to cause no trouble, you know? So it's literally up to them. If they don't change the rules, I am eligible to play, and I will be the best WNBA draft pick in their history. But if they do change the rules, then I will literally drop everything and just go to my way.
4: And when are you taller than the girls, or the girls taller than you?
3: Listen, man, I'm almost 7 foot and 280 pounds.
4: Okay,
3: you know?
4: Okay.
5: So if they overlook you, and it's what's going to happen?
3: What is going to happen?
0: Yeah, if they overlook you, Rudy Washington is asking.
5: And they don't draft you.
3: If they don't draft me, right? I mean, listen, I don't want to come out and say I want to sue or I want to bring a lawsuit, because it's pointless right now. And any player out there who's talking about a lawsuit, it's pointless. The reason is because we actually want women to succeed. Right. I didn't start this whole thing to bring a lawsuit. I'm actually like excited to play if they let me. But
0: by the way, you would pack the stadiums, and as you realize that,
5: they'll become profitable.
0: They should be paying you big time, times the amount.
3: Think about. Listen, WNBA loses $50 million every year. So I will be the savior. Think about all the ticket sales, endorsement deals.
4: WNBA.
3: Literally, so like they should be like dying for me to just come and join them. But listen, man, I don't want to cause no trouble, because I'm not a troublemaker. I'm a peacemaker. So if they ever come out and say, "Hey, NS, okay, we're changing the rules," I will drop everything.
4: I want to know. Maybe the bosses at the WNBA might be against it, but how do the women feel?
0: Yeah, what are the women telling you?
3: Listen, depends on who you ask, but I believe like 90-95% of the WNBA don't really want a biological male playing in their game. Because, like, think about it. Obviously, it's not a secret. We're physically way stronger, way bigger, way taller, way faster. So if they open that door, I'm sure there are many players, right, male players, is going to want to join the WNBA, because you can be making millions of dollars. I mean, at that point, why do we need the WNBA? Just merge the NBA and the WNBA, right? And just like, let's just have like a one big league, and everybody just can make their money. So I'm just very confused. If they're okay with, you know, trans people playing in their league, let's just merge the two leagues, and they won't be losing $50 million a year.
0: You know, and as Cantor Freedom, you brought up that obviously it was you and Royce White who came out with those videos that everybody said that is brilliant. Have you heard from other former male NBA players who said, we would love to join too? Have you been getting others who said, that's a great idea, I'm joining you?
3: So, yes. When I announced it first, right, and then obviously Royce followed the footsteps. And then after that, I have already spoken with three European players, three G League players, and two former NBA players. They have all said that if they don't change the rules, we will be declaring our name in the 2027 WNBA draft. So the draft's going to be very interesting if they don't change the rules, and they are all eligible to play. It's up to them, you know, that they can come out and literally kill the whole thing today. But around 10 days ago, they come up with a task force, and they are still trying to figure it out. It's been, I think that we are on day 12 now. They're still trying to figure it out what a woman is. I mean, good luck.
4: Yeah. You know, I'm less than 6 feet tall, so I can't handle those women that are 6'6".
0: And I'm 5'4", Inez, so it won't work on my end.
6: And Inez will be the third tallest player in NBA history.
0: Wow. We're rooting for you. I appreciate it. I just want to say, Inez, first of all, you are amazing what you've done to also bring attention to what happened with the Uyghurs. You are always fighting the good fight, you know, for human rights and now for women's rights. We love you and we appreciate you. You're terrific.
4: Thank you for your common sense. I want to make
3: this one last point. Like, I want people to understand this is not a right or left wing issue. This is literally a common sense. People trying to put me out there as like anti-trans. I'm like, no, I'm just pro-woman. So whoever out there doubting me, I'm literally challenging everyone. You can come and have a conversation with me.
4: You're pro all our daughters, all of us to have daughters, and that they shouldn't be abused like that.
0: Yeah, you just want to be fair. You want to do the right, fair thing for everybody. Right.
5: And God bless you. You know.
3: Thank you, my man. Thank you, brother.
5: And I'm one of these DAs need to start looking at bringing assault charges, what they're doing to Caitlin Clark and
0: Sophie Cunningham, yes. Yeah. Exactly.
5: Somebody needs to bring assault charges because this is no longer basketball as we know it.
0: It's really scary.
4: Okay.
0: Inez, thank you. Thank you very much, Inez. Thank you. You're the best. You got to come back on again soon.
3: Thank you for having me. Of course, I will.
0: Thank you very, very much. How great is Inez Cantor Freedom fighting for women? And wow, 7 foot, 280 pounds. That would certainly make a statement if he makes it to the WNBA. And he said, if they don't pick him, it's discrimination. Did you hear what he just said also? That he's had all these others, he's had at least a few others, NBA players coming in and saying, I'd like to also do it too. So he may be starting a trend. We'll see. It's definitely getting interesting, that is for sure. Everybody, we're going to take your calls right after the break. But first, support our heroes.
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0: 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She said, as she presented them, freedom is not free. The freedoms that we enjoy come with a cost, and that cost has been paid by generations of courageous men and our women in service. 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
9: 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The more supply, the better the deal. 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I'm Suzanne Miller.
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Joaquin, and many of you have asked for this. Joaquin said that, like Dolly Parton, who has these great Dollyisms, he said that they're Ritaisms. So Matt Blaze opened up the big Matt Blaze vault, and he found some Ritaisms very quickly. I'm very impressed. This guy's on it. I'm telling you, he's totally on it. And we're going to take a little walk down memory lane. And Matt says,

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1: And let's go to Robert in Philly on line five. Robert, go ahead.
2: Hi, Rita. As always, it's good to talk to you. And before I get to Carville or the midterms, I have another Rita Cosbyism.
1: Oh, what is that? What's the one that you have?
2: Looney Kazooney. You are the only person I have ever heard in my entire life who said those words when describing a whack job.
1: You know what's a good thing? Yeah, I made it up one day with you guys. Literally, I speak extemporaneously, but it's fitting because everybody knows what I mean, right? And Robert, hold on, because Matt Blaze has a big smile on his face. That means he's got something else up his sleeve. Here it is. You think?
3: Whoa.
1: He seems clueless. Can you believe what that guy said? Boy, does it stink. Boy, what a bunch of hogwash. Throw the book at you. This guy's a moron.
2: Oh, man.
1: There's some good ones there, Robert. You got to do me a favor. Call back tomorrow. And maybe we'll find some whack jobs.
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8: I'm Sanchi Ingrasso. Over 550 people are missing in Tibet in massive flash floods that have also killed at least 162 in Nepal. Among the people missing, 47 Americans. We're hearing from survivors of the devastating floods as well.
9: My wife was already buried in the mudslide while we stayed on the terrace for safety. After 4 to 5 hours, I was rescued by a helicopter.
8: The flooding and the mudslides may have resulted from a glacier that broke, releasing a lake-sized amount of water. Meta has reached a $17 billion settlement with 29 states to make Facebook and Instagram safer for kids. The states had sued, accusing Meta of deliberately making the platforms addictive. This is legal analyst Seth Berenzweig.
10: They agree to daily use limits. They agree to nighttime blocks. They agree to deployment of new parental tools so that parents are going to have better oversight for the protection of their children.
8: If the judge signs off, it would be the second largest state consumer protection settlement in history, behind the big tobacco settlements of the 1990s. As the trade fight with Canada escalates, the tariffs are raising new concerns about the rising cost of everyday goods.
11: Even some Republicans, especially those in northern border states, are raising concerns. Maine Senator Susan Collins told C-SPAN,
12: I still think imposing new tariffs on Canada is a mistake.
11: And pointed to specific items that will be more expensive.
12: Our blueberries, our potatoes, our lobster, our lumber, that is processed across the border.
11: President Trump, meanwhile, is taking a tougher stance.
13: They are one of the worst countries in the world to deal with.
11: Telling Glenn Beck,
13: it's time to teach Canada you can't do this anymore.
11: Stacey Lynn, Worldwide News Network, Washington.
8: Actor Tim Curry has died.
14: Best known for his wide range of comedic and often villainous roles, it was Curry's Dr. Frankenfooter in the Rocky Horror Picture Show that made him a star. The British actor got his start on stage in London and soon made it to feature films like Annie alongside Carol Burnett. He played the butler in the 1985 cult classic Clue and Long John Silver in Muppet Treasure Island.
15: Well, in my galley, you're always welcome to help yourself.
14: Curry suffered a major stroke in 2012. He died at his Los Angeles home after battling long-term health complications. Tim Curry was 80. Cooper Lawrence, Worldwide News Network.
8: A federal judge has lifted a major obstacle to President Trump's executive order limiting mail voting, but Democrat state officials are already filing a new court challenge with the midterm elections fast approaching. This is the Worldwide News Network.
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3: Batten down the hatches. A flood watch is in effect for the five boroughs, Fairfield, Nassau, Orange, Westchester, Rockland, and Putnam counties, and much of northern New Jersey, starting at noon today. Forecasters say total rainfall amounts could clock in anywhere from 1 to as much as 3 inches, with peak rainfall rates triggering downpours between 1.5 to 2.5 inches per hour. Nassau County is putting its agreement to work with Immigration and Customs Enforcement in the shredder, in accordance with a new state law brokered by Governor Kathy Hochul. County Executive Bruce Blakeman, who is running against Hochul for governor, says it pains him to do so.
16: This law is written in the blood of the victims, past, present, and future.
3: Blakeman says Nassau County Sheriff will join a lawsuit challenging the law, which already includes 15 New York sheriffs as plaintiffs. As plans are finalized for the upcoming observance of the September 11th attacks, the self-proclaimed and accused mastermind of the 9/11 attacks on the World Trade Center is scheduled to stand trial in 2028. The U.S. military issued the order after prosecutors had requested Khalid Sheikh Mohammed's trial begin in January 2027 at the U.S. Navy base in Guantanamo Bay, Cuba. Officials ruled that request to be incompatible with trial conduct order and that a more realistic trial date would be June 5, 2028. A Middlesex County community is on the way towards a new green ferry service to and from New York City starting next year. The Federal Transit Administration awarded Carteret with a $9.6 million grant for New Jersey Transit to build an electric low-emission ferry boat. Checking WABC weather, cloudy but mild overnight with lows of just 70. Sunshine mixing with clouds today with showers likely midday and thunderstorms rolling in this afternoon and highs of 85. I'm Sal Giangrasso for 77 WABC News.
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18: Henry Kissinger once said that the true test of policy isn't how it begins, it's how it ends. And right now, Washington is preparing an economic D-Day against Iran. And frankly, I believe Iran deserves the full weight of American power. But strength, strength without strategy, it's not strength, it's recklessness. So I have one question. What happens when Iran's economic lifeline is China? Are we prepared for a full-scale economic war with Beijing? Because when energy prices skyrocket, American families, not Washington politicians, pay the price. I don't want another Washington victory lap. I want an actual victory. Get the raw, unfiltered truth behind the headlines. 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I'm Michael Cohen.
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1: And the number to reach me live this hour, 800-848-9222. A big victory for parents as it relates to social media. Parents who have blamed the death of their children on social media, they are celebrating this hour as Meta has reached an $18 billion settlement. Is this the answer, I ask you, America? Facebook and Instagram will now limit, under this agreement, the time that teens can use social media to just 2 hours daily. 800-848-9222. Good luck with that. President Trump has scored a federal court win against House Progressive. A House Progressive accused of assaulting ICE agents. It happened in New Jersey. And get this, folks. Biden and Trump appointed judges, not just Trump judges, Biden judges as well, have ruled against Congresswoman LaMonica McIver. I'm not going to call her Congresswoman Keisha. I'm just going to say that this stems from a 2025 incident at an ICE facility in Newark, New Jersey. McIver cannot get the case thrown out on legislative immunity grounds. And wishful thinking, the cojones on El Saeed in the Michigan Senate race, the Democrat nominee in Michigan. This guy, he says that President Trump, the President of the United States of America, cannot keep his name out of his mouth. Listen to this clown.
2: And I just want to point to two issues right now that we're dealing with. Number one, as hard as he tries, this guy wants to pretend like he never met Donald Trump. I don't know who that is. Who's that? And Donald Trump, because he can't resist the red meat, can't seem to keep my name out of his mouth. Habibi, if you can't say the name, don't say the name. Abdul. We gotta say it like that, man. It's creepy. Abdul. Holds on to the L a little too long. Oh, Abdul. You know, Natalie's gonna show him this clip and he's gonna be so mad. Abdul. Try Abdurrahman.
1: Who does this clown think he is? And all the seals in the background clapping. Who are these people? Who would be amused by what Saeed has to say? Hey, you know what? I'm also focusing on CNN. I told you folks a long time ago that President Trump will go down in history as perhaps the greatest president ever of the United States of America. And I want you to listen to this report from CNN. Based on polling, as of right now, he is by far, as of right now, the most popular Republican president.
3: I just love this one. Okay. The president Republicans most admire. It's Donald Trump. This is a historic comparison. A majority of Republicans say, 53% say, he's the Republican president they most admire. Ronald Reagan, who traditionally has won that much, Donald Trump nearly triples up on this. Reagan at just 18%. And then Abraham Lincoln, who by most historic accounts is the greatest president of all time. But Republicans say that the president that they most admire by, what is this, 6-7 times as many, Donald John Trump at 53%, easily crushing Abe Lincoln at 8%, and the Elon poll showed that he was the greatest president as well, Donald Trump.
4: I feel
3: Trump.
4: Like this slide might end up on a printout on his desk sometime soon if he hasn't seen it already. Harry, in terms...
1: So I'm just saying, folks, it's very, very interesting staying with CNN, right? Yes. Is South Carolina very conservative? Yes. But what we just saw, what we witnessed this week, the power of the Trump endorsement, the power of his endorsement, and how it's often enough to carry you, or a candidate in this case, to victory. The campaign that was run in South Carolina, and this again from CNN.
3: Yeah, I would say that this is probably the endorsement of Darlene Graham and getting her across the finish line in the Republican Party is probably the strongest sign of Donald Trump's name being gold in Republican primaries to date. It's by far his most impressive performance, because just take a look here. It's according to the Kalshi Prediction Market. Chance to win the South Carolina special GOP Senate primary. Before the Trump endorsement, it was just 14%. Just 14%. The reason why Darlene Graham won that primary, won that nomination, is because of one name and one name only, Donald John Trump. This was his most impressive endorsement to date in terms of getting someone actually nominated, because she basically stood no chance. Once that endorsement came in, her chances rocketed well north of 50%, and last night she won that nomination.
1: So interesting. So I want to focus now. Again, Dominic Carter here with you. The number to reach me live right now, 800-848-9222. I want to focus on New Jersey, the great state of New Jersey. I'm going to your telephone calls in just a second, and we see your calls coming in. A federal judge appointed by Biden, right? Well, let me backtrack. So I'm not going to call Akeisha, like I said, but these progressive members of Congress, you can't have your cake and ice cream too. You can't show up unannounced to an ICE facility, shove around ICE agents, and then think that you're not going to be held accountable. It doesn't work that way. It doesn't work that way, Congresswoman LaMonica McIver, right? So a federal judge appointed by Biden is siding with the Trump administration on this. I'm going to do that in just 1 second, give you the breakdown on that. Let's go to Fran. Line one, Massapequa. Fran, good morning. What's on your mind?
5: What's up, pal? Just wanted to say something. If you look at the strategy of the Democrats, right? Take, for example, I'm going to use a football coach, Vince Lombardi, the greatest football coach ever. Do you think when he was, you know, coaching the team, he just told them to hate the other team, that's it? Let's just hate, and badmouth the other team, and that'll let us win. That'll help us win. That'll help be great. That'll help us be wonderful players. I mean, they're so stupid, the Democrats. They have no idea what they're doing. And it's what's sad is that they get people to follow them. And if it wasn't for people like you, the rest of this station, and Mr. Casamitides, and a few other stations that spew the truth, we would be in such trouble. And it's amazing how now they're saying, some people, the Democrats, that they did steal the 20 election. I heard somebody say they wish that Trump would have won it so he wouldn't be around now. I mean, it's incredible. And one other thing, Dom. Let me ask you a question. You ready? The 9/11 families, they're great. They should get together and say, listen, Mandami, you want to go on 9/11? That's great. On 9/10, we're going to have the families of 9/11 celebration. And then we're going to celebrate people that passed away. We don't need you there. They should do it separately. Yes.
1: Fran, you know what? That's a wonderful idea. It would upstage Mandami and embarrass him at the same time.
5: Exactly, and he'll be there by himself, and they should say, hey, respectfully, you go there on 9/11. We have nothing bad to say about you, but we don't want you there on 9/10. That's 9/11 family day, okay? Let's celebrate 9/11. We all know that. We're all there. But let's stick it to him and have 9/10, everybody go there and don't show up on 9/11. It won't be a knock on the people who passed away. It'll be sending a message to them that we love them and we don't want creeps like Mandami anywhere near their legacy. Love you, my friend. The station is tremendous. Yes, sir.
1: Fran, stay with me a second.
5: Yes, sir.
1: I am hoping that these families, they've got to have something up their sleeve. They cannot let Mamdani Bogart their solemn day, their solemn event, simply because he wants to be there. But it's funny because when it came to the Israeli Day Parade, he didn't want to be at that event, but he wants to be where all the cameras are. So I have to believe, Fran, that these families have something planned for the mayor of New York. What do you think?
5: I hope so. And I think, like I said, they should. I really do, because he's going to go there and for all the wrong reasons. And I think if they came out at a press conference in the next few days and said, listen, we're going to have our own 9/10 family 9/11 day. We don't want Mindami there. Anybody that wants to go celebrate with him on that day, we don't mind at all. But we don't want him anywhere near our legacy. You're so right. The station's incredible. I am just so happy that there's somewhere where we can get the truth. Thank you so much, sir, for your time.
1: Thank you, Fran. But, you know, as you're speaking, what I'm thinking about is what I mentioned earlier today, and that happens to be the issue of, like, Hassan Piker. For the life of me, I don't understand why anybody would follow this guy. He has 3 million social media followers. I'm missing something in this equation. Line 2, Aaron in Brooklyn. Aaron, good morning. What's on your mind?
6: Good morning. Well, a lot of things on my mind, but mainly I don't understand. Isn't the law that the federal government supersedes the states? How can Hochul or Albany pass a law undermining the federal government against ICE? I'm not a lawyer. I just don't understand why they don't just go to the Supreme Court and knock it out.
1: Okay, but Aaron, I want you to think about what you just said. You just said, I don't understand why they don't just go to the Supreme Court. My friend, you do understand that you don't just go to the Supreme Court, correct?
6: Well, the president...
1: It has to work its way through the court system. Now, there are ways where you can possibly fast track something where it can end up ultimately in the Supreme Court. But you don't just say, oh, I don't understand why they don't take it to the Supreme Court. It doesn't work that way.
6: But is there a lawsuit right now against the state of New York?
1: No, as it stands right now. We can't talk over each other, Aaron. As it stands right now, Hochul is flexing, and frankly, she's boxed Blakeman in because he announced just today that he's forced in Nassau County to follow the law. So he's got to bend to Hochul's wish. So she's boxed him in, and as of right now, it's her way. In New York State, no cooperation from any law enforcement agency with ICE. Aaron, thank
6: you. I heard on the radio.
1: Wait, quickly,
6: that there
1: quickly,
6: was a question.
1: Go ahead.
6: Why didn't Nassau County go to court against this?
1: Okay, you can, but they're not going to win. If you pay attention to what Blakeman said at his news conference, he is reluctantly going along with this. Their hands are tied. The governor supersedes the local county executives. And, you know, perhaps the Trump administration could try and intercede. Perhaps they may. But as of right now, Hochul, for all of the pandering in this, has a victory, and she's boxed Blakeman in. Thank you for the call, Aaron. It is time for a break. We are coming right back.
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7: 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Can you smell what The Rock is pouring? Cooper Lawrence, Entertainment News, Worldwide News Network, New York.
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12: Who thinks getting a home today is harder than it was 30 years ago? According to my friend Pam Liebman, CEO of Corcoran, getting into the housing market today is not much different than it was 30 years ago. The more supply, the better the deal. So stay adaptable and never bet against the United States. I'm Suzanne Miller.
9: 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And now, it's Unpacking Travel. 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
13: Georgia, founded in 1733 by James Oglethorpe, is one of the original 13 colonies. First Savannah's cobblestone squares and moss-draped oaks. Then Augusta, rich with Revolutionary War history. 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I'm Yana Derillis for the Worldwide News Network.

0: 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With Meta, meaning Facebook, agreeing to limit teen use to 2 hours daily, this is how Attorney General Letitia James responded.
1: I think the two-hour limit will address a lot of the harms. I think the fact that they will no longer have access to content that is not suitable for young people. I think the fact that we've limited the ability of predators to prey upon children is really critically important. And if we get industry-wide agreement with the other social media platforms, it will go a long way to address the harms that we are seeing amongst young people.
0: Meanwhile, back to Dolly Parton, Sylvester Stallone, the one and only. This is what he has to say.
2: I just heard that Dolly Parton passed away, and this strikes me very hard because I felt she was a brilliant woman, so outgoing, so nice. She would come onto the set and say, "Hi, y'all," to every one of the crew members. Everyone loved her. And I don't think people realize what a brilliant mind she had. She was just incredible. I used to call her the pioneer woman that could do everything to survive, and she did.
0: Sylvester Stallone, and I'll have more on Dolly Parton in about 10 minutes. But let me completely switch gears. Maybe we should all count our blessings in more ways than one that we don't live in San Francisco.
3: Shocking new video appearing to show a San Francisco train operator falling asleep just moments before a crash. You can see it here. The train slamming into the back of another train ahead of it, shattering the window glass. There were two passengers inside. The city's transportation agency says the formal investigation here is still ongoing. Now, last September, video showed a driver appearing to doze off as a train accelerated. The train hit 50 miles an hour before the operator was jolted awake. No one was injured in either incident, but a troubling pattern here.
0: Wow. San Francisco. Right now, it's back to your live telephone calls, 800-848-9222. I am also looking at my Twitter, @DominicTV, my ex. You can send me a comment. You can follow me. As you know, I may read your comment live right now. And this is the Dominic Carter Show, 77 WABC.

0: Now, from New York City to the world, it's Dominic Carter.
1: I don't get it. These progressives have all this mouth. Congresswoman LaMonica McIver, right? I'm not going to make fun of her name. It's not too far out there. LaMonica, okay, all right. But you go to Delaney Hall, Newark, New Jersey, the ICE detention center, and you show your backside, yelling and screaming at ICE agents, and you are acting like Keisha. And you get into it with ICE agents, and because you're a congresswoman, you think that there won't be any repercussions behind your actions. Well, okay, you want to jump out there and be big and bad, but why are you trying to run behind legal technicalities now? So two of the three judges on the U.S. Court of Appeals for the Third Circuit refused. So you see, folks, that's what happens when this diabetic thing goes off on my arm. So it's either my sugar's low, my sugar's high, or it's not connected. You pick. And I can't look at it right now. So, but this is my new life. And so I have to silence this thing before every show because it's liable to go off at any time, as it did just now live. And it proves to you that the show is live. But the U.S. Court of Appeals for the Third Circuit refused to dismiss, and it's a good thing, the Department of Justice case against McIver, in which she showed her backside against those ICE agents. And she wants the case dismissed. No, I don't think so. Progressive. Tony, line 3, Clifton, New Jersey. What's on your mind, Tony?
2: Hi, Dominic. Yes, is a New Jersey resident. I was appalled at what she did. And in New Jersey, it's very bad here. There's no respect for ICE. When you go on your Ring camera, you get messages from people saying, look out, ICE is in the neighborhood. So New Jersey is just a very loathsome state. And LaMonica McIver is one of the radical socialists that exhibit, Dominic, a violence that is very frightening. And we're hearing this in all their voices, in all their campaigns, and all the jokers that are getting up and want to run for Congress. There's a lot of anger in them. And I know this hopefully will be one of the straws that break their back, because this has got to stop. They have an anger at the American people, at the American system. And now she's pregnant. So, you know, I'm sure she's...
1: I didn't know she was pregnant.
2: Yeah, I was reading that she was. So, you know, but what's interesting is that I was following this and they have an ethics committee.
1: Do you know if the congresswoman is married?
2: That I don't know.
1: Okay. All right. So you were reading...
2: So I was reading about that, and you know, she went before the ethics committee, which I always talk about, and I always wonder what are they doing with all these jokers that are serving in Congress, and you never can reach the guy who's the chair, and they all, 5 Republicans voted to let her off the censure. So I'm glad this came up. That was last year.
1: Hey, Tony, I got to step in because I have to take a break. Folks have to be held accountable, including the congresswoman.
0: August is National Immunization Awareness Month.
1: This is Dominic Carter. 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
1: 9 to 5 was originally written and produced by Dolly, whose extraordinary talent, creativity, and spirit are woven into every part of this work. Tonight, we will perform the piece as she intended, with great respect and affection for the woman whose vision brought it to life. Our thoughts are with Dolly's family, friends, and all those around the world who loved and admired her. So as we begin, we dedicate tonight's performance to Dolly Parton, with our deepest thanks for the music, laughter, and joy she gave us. Thank you, Dolly.
0: And let's not forget, Dolly Parton played in the 1980 comedy movie 9 to 5, where her character confronts her sexist boss and threatens to get the gun from her purse to, quote, change him from a rooster to a hen with one shot.
2: So you've been telling everybody I'm sleeping with you, huh?
3: No.
2: Well, that explains it. That's why these people treat me like some dime store floozy.
3: No,
2: they think
3: not.
2: I'm screwing the boss.
3: That's not it at all.
2: Oh, and you just love it, don't you? It gives you some sort of cheap thrill, like knocking over pencils and picking
3: up
2: papers.
3: Now, let's don't get excited.
2: Get your scummy hands off of me. Look, I've been straight with you from the first day I got here, and I put up with all your pinching and staring and chasing me around the desk because I need this job, but this is the last straw.
3: All right, now, wait, let's just sit down and...
2: Look, I got a gun out there in my purse, and up to now I've been forgiven and forgetting because of the way I was brought up, but I tell you one thing. If you ever say another word about me or make another indecent proposal, I'm going to get that gun of mine, and I'm going to change you from a rooster to a hen with one shot. Don't think I can't do it.

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1: Now, from New York City to the world, it's Dominic Carter.
2: And we are back. Matt Blaze, I've got a question for you. And I feel bad, because the owner of the 49ers, it's exactly what I thought, right? So, oh boy, they have released the body cam. Videos, and just like I thought, if you're worth $8.6 billion, or at least a team, you want to do something like that on the down low. So I said, okay, how would I do something like that on the down low? You rent a car, which is exactly what he did, and he went dressed down to the trailer park, and he was in a regular rental car, and he did not look like a billionaire.
3: He did not.
2: And he was startled. I want you to listen to what it sounded like as the authorities, confronted him.
4: Can you ask what you're doing?
5: Spread your feet for me.
4: Can I ask what you're doing?
5: What are you doing here?
4: I'm just driving.

0: You meeting anybody?
1: No.
0: Okay. Thank you.
2: Okay, so you know what's sad about that
3: place?
2: Before you comment, I want you to listen to the rest. So you know the cops know that the quote-unquote Johns are lying through their teeth, right? And so now, I mean, they didn't even know who he was at first. I don't even think they knew until they got him to the station house, right? Because I believe he tried to use an alias or something. I'm not exactly sure. But so they immediately take him out the car. He doesn't resist. And they cuff him and put him into a police car nearby, and this is what that sounded like, and the conversation between the officers as they were counting the money that was in his wallet.
0: Awesome, I think that's it, right?
4: Should be.
1: Yeah.
0: Sweet, that one was easy.
4: Yeah, that was super easy despite doing a circle here.
5: You got more cash in his wallet, dude. You got cash.
4: Yeah, he does. He's a real estate guy. He's got all the money. Wow. It's crazy the people that do this.
5: Right?
4: Like they could do whatever they want. Like they could do other things. Yeah. They could go other ways. But it's wild.
2: So, Matt Blaze, those are the two officers that were chatting with each other. And they were under the belief that the owner of the $8 billion 49ers, they were under the belief that he was a quote-unquote real estate guy. What do you think?
3: They didn't know who he was. I mean, it's right. Hard for me to like, I don't know if you're not following football, let's say, in San Francisco, would you know who the owner is? Like, in other words, I'm a Jet fan. I know what Woody Johnson looks like. But if you don't follow football, you're not going to know what the owner of a sports team looks like. So I don't know if these guys knew, and they probably didn't know. Obviously, he was the owner of the 49ers. But it's funny that it's like, he's a real estate guy. This guy's got all this money in his wallet. He could do anything. Like, I don't – it's wild what these people do. The way they're talking about it, like, man, like – you got all this money and you're spending it on this? Like, there's so much other good stuff you could buy and this is what you're doing? And he goes, you heard in the first clip when he goes, they're like, what are you doing? He's like, driving. Like, just driving. Like, why would you be driving through a trailer park? Like,
2: no offense to Eddie Murphy. It's almost like, because, and I've told this story before he was busted on the West Side with a transgender in the car, anybody that has police sources knows that Mr. Murphy had been caught over there at least 8 or 9 times with transgenders, okay? So he wasn't, you know, we know what he said. He was just helping someone in distress, right? But it was not new to the police of Eddie Murphy being over there, you know? And those of us that cover this, it was the worst kept secret, you know, but unless they had him cold, we didn't care. There was no story there. Until he got busted. So, I mean, this owner apparently was very low-key at an owner's meeting the other day. I mean, how do you think all this plays out, Blaze, before I move on?
3: I think it'll probably just go away. I don't know. The way things are, the way the news cycle runs, this is like a blip in the story today, and by next week it'll be forgotten about. Unless, I don't know that it's... Like, again, I don't know because we're not in San Francisco. I guess it's a huge story there. I mean, we're talking about it here. So it's a big nationwide story that this billionaire gets caught in a trailer park about to solicit sex in a rental car and just goes, what are you doing? Driving. Like there's times, Dominic, you know, I like to take a drive through the suburbs, especially this fall, there's leaves, you're the hills, you got farms, you know, you live by the shore, you go down by the shore, you drive by the beach, you see these nice big mansions, it's all a beautiful scenic route that you could take in the Northeast. This guy goes, he's in a trailer park. What are you doing? Just driving. Like,
2: oh, look at that pretty woman that happens to be over there.
3: Why? In the short shorts. Oh, she happens to be waiting for me. And I have a mountain of cash busting out of my wallet. Oh, I just won a scratch. I mean, what are you saying to that?
2: So Blaze, I'm going to move on. I am going to get to Ben in Brooklyn in a second. It just seems the story is just fascinating to me. I don't understand.
3: Yeah.
2: How a billionaire would be caught out there like that. Listen, mm-hmm. I'm not going to be the morals police, you know, but you have quote unquote friends that know how to keep their mouth, that you're paying them because they know how to keep their mouth shut. You know what I mean?
3: Right. It's almost like he didn't even want to do that. Like, he was so afraid that somebody would say something or recognize him or get out there that he just figured he would do it on the down low, not knowing that he fell right into an entire sting operation because the entire website was fake that he went to in the first place.
2: Right. It was a setup.
3: From the beginning.
2: It was a great sting. Right. Well, I think it's safe to say he won't do that again, right?
3: We hope not. I don't know.
2: Yeah, I don't know. Matt Blaze, thank you. Thank you very much. But before I get back to the Congresswoman, in which Congresswoman LaMonica McIver, she wanted the case against her dropped that the Department of Justice brought for when she went to Delaney Hall, the ICE detention center, acting like a fool, protesting outside, gets arrested. The charges were dropped against the mayor of the city, but not against her. The feds are going forward. Ben in Brooklyn, line two. Ben, what's on your mind?
6: Hey, Dom, good evening. Great show. A little off topic real quick. What do you think the Senate chances are for Michael Whatley in the pivotal decisive race in North Carolina?
2: Well, I don't know that much about the race, but Whatley is the Republican in the race, correct? And Cooper is the Democrat?
6: Correct. The Trump-endorsed candidate.
2: Right. I would say I think a poll came out from High Point University just the other day, and the Democrat is ahead 5%. I don't buy that because a Democrat has not won statewide federal office in North Carolina in nearly two decades. So I say it's going to go to the Republican. Obviously, and races, things go back and forth. Plus, you add the Trump endorsement. We'll see. But more importantly, what do you think is going to happen?
6: No, I think he's going to take it all the way for the reasons that you just stated, that, you know, especially with Trump carrying North Carolina all three times and even his Senate candidate winning in 2022. So, Ted Budd. So I really see Whatley taking it all the way. And I just wanted your feedback and your take on it, because that's a pivotal, decisive race in North Carolina.
2: Absolutely.
6: And a swing state.
2: Absolutely. Absolutely. Ben, thank you for the wonderful call. 800-848-9222. So this progressive, right? LaMonica McIver, and now, oh, I'm a victim, and I should not be prosecuted. This case should be dismissed. Next, she's going to come with the I'm black. That's the next line. But I want you to listen to what this lady has to say, right? And I strongly believe that you listen to everyone. I don't buy the garbage that 9.5 out of 10 of these progressives are selling. But I want you to listen to her about how she's complaining how bad Delaney Hall is on the inside. You know what, folks? You may say, Dominic, that's cruel and it's beneath you. I don't give a darn about the conditions inside Delaney Hall. I really don't. I care about senior citizens. I care about Americans. If you want to complain about Delaney Hall, you shouldn't have been here, because then you wouldn't be in Delaney Hall. But listen to Congresswoman LaMonica McIver.
7: Time, but at the same time, it was important for me to be here. And what we saw inside was horrible. We had an opportunity to speak to detainees, over 20 of them, about their conditions, how they talked about they don't get adequate food. The food is spoiled. It's stale. They don't get enough. They do not have access to health care. Gentleman talked about how he needed to speak, needed access to mental health care. No access. Women, no access to OBGYN or, you know, feminine products. I mean, over and over again, we've heard from all of them in there about how horrible the conditions are and how they're just under so much stress because they do not know what is going on. Many of them picked

0: up at asylum hearings, immigration court, many of them on approved student visas, work visas, and literally they are incarcerated in this detention center. So it just was actually, it's, you know, they confirmed what we already know, what is happening with immigration in this country, but specifically it confirmed of just how bad it is and how this facility really should be closed. My colleagues and I have already sent a letter to Oversight, to Judiciary, asking them to do a full investigation of this facility and shut this facility down.
1: And just really quick, we know you're currently facing ongoing charges. You described coming here traumatic, but is any part of you concerned that you could face retaliation for being here?
0: Oh, I'm 100% certain. This is the main priority for this administration, right? It's cruelty, it's retaliation, it's trying to silence the people who are critics of them.
2: Cry me a river. Am I supposed to believe with a straight face that there are women in the facility and that there are no feminine products for women? Am I supposed to believe that there are no products for bodily function for women? I'm supposed to believe that in a federal facility. You want me to really believe that? Cry me a river. Again, a federal judge appointed by former President Biden has sided with the Trump administration in refusing to dismiss the case against this House Democrat, a progressive, accused of assaulting federal ICE officers. So it sounds like Congresswoman LaMonica McIver, you did the crime. So, honey, now it's time to do the time. Don't whine now. Don't complain now. Another thing that's an eyesore. I don't know if you folks, if you've been to the Brooklyn Bridge and how migrants, they use the kids and so on. I want you to listen to this. Listen to this from the New York Post.
3: Unlicensed vendors are swarming the Brooklyn Bridge. They're selling hats, fruit, and they're taking advantage of tourists.
4: Said they are everywhere.
3: But there's a more disturbing side to this story. The small children who are plying the trade. Kids are out here and some of them appear to be all alone.
5: Excuse me, how much is the fruit?
6: $5.
5: Do you work here by yourself?
6: No, my mom was in the...
5: Ah, okay. How old are you?
6: 12.
5: Wow.
3: Just a bit further across the bridge.
7: How much is this?
6: $10.
3: Vendors with licenses are allowed to sell over here, off the bridge. Sammy's family runs this licensed ice cream cart and says his own daughter can't even work legally for him.
8: It's against the law. You have to be 18 and over. But you see all these illegal vendors with kids up to 8-year-old kids working illegally.
9: This is where we've been for 20 plus years. And we follow and we obey the rules. And underage kids are not allowed to work in New York.
2: And so these illegals come here and they're literally using their kids as props to beg you for money. I don't think so. It may sound cruel, but I don't think so. I walk past it. Sometimes it's hard to keep walking, but you're standing there with a child, oftentimes feeding the child, mom feeding the child with her breasts while you're begging for money. Come on. This is America. It's not a third world country where you came from. I see amongst the calls we have Michael in New Jersey. I am going to take a break first, do another short segment, and then I'm coming right back. We'll go to Michael in New Jersey.
10: It's Dominic Carter. Your health matters. 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
10: 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Here's Jake Novak.
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10: And now, it's time for the Cat's Corner.
12: This is John Katzmatidis with the Cat's Corner. Border battles. A country without borders is not a country. I was vice chairman of the Ellis Island Foundation. Bill Fugazi was chairman. Lee Iacocca was honorary chairman. The Ellis Island, well, we wanted immigrants. We want immigrants. But checks and balances. We want immigrants that are going to come to America and they want to work 80 hours a week, just like my father, my grandfathers did when they came to America. We don't want migrants. So let's change the name. There's immigrants that want to come here and pledge allegiance to America, or migrants that want to take advantage of America. We want America to succeed. Immigrants, yes. Migrants, no. That is today's Cat's Corner. I'm John Katzmatidis.
2: 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As we continue to remember Dolly Parton, there was the time she went on Jimmy Fallon's late night show.
13: You guys know 9 to 5? No, 9 to 5? You want to sing a little bit of that with me? 9 to 5?
14: I'd love to sing a little.
13: Okay. Yeah.

0: Okay, hold on. What was this part?
1: When I actually wrote the song, I used my acrylic nails on the set when I was writing it. I did, because they make noise and it sounded like a typewriter to me. And can you hear here? I can play it in one of these.
0: Oh, my God.
1: But anyway.
0: I've never heard anyone play their nails before.
1: And I actually played it.
0: I'm just in kind of shock.
1: I played it on the actual record, and it says Nails by Dolly on the album.
2: The one and only Dolly Parton with Jimmy Fallon. And this is the Dominic Carter Show, 77 WABC.
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0: Now, from New York City to the world, it's Dominic Carter.
1: And back to the phones we go. Line one, Michael in New Jersey. Good morning, Michael. What's on your mind?
2: Good morning, Dominic. You know, I think that this congresswoman has a right to block out ICE because she was there first. And you can't just come with ICE and start arresting all the black people and the brown people and expect her to sit there because she's been hired by the people, for the people.
1: You said you said that she was there first. Is that what you said? I couldn't hear you completely.
2: She's been there.
1: So when you say she was there first, what does that mean?
2: Like she was there before ICE came around. She was the congresswoman.
1: But it's an ICE detention center. So how could she be there first?
2: What I mean is that she was there in the city before ICE came and started taking over American cities. Like she was in the city first. She was hired there first.
1: Michael, this detention center has been around for quite some time. So you don't see that she was looking for a photo op to play to her base. You don't see that?
2: Dominic, we can't judge people of photo ops. We got to just look what they're doing.
1: And you said ICE locking up black people. Is that exactly what you said?
2: I said them going after black people in the brown community. Yes.
1: Okay. So,
2: and don't
1: so
2: tell me
1: Michael,
2: that you're black. I can't talk about black people. I don't want to hear that from you, Dominic. Don't go there.
1: Okay. So Michael, calm down. So ICE is not supposed to do their job. Is that what you're telling me?
2: They're supposed to do the job. They're not supposed to go after black people and brown people, Dominic.
1: Okay,
2: and
1: Michael,
2: I don't want to hear that, Dominic.
1: Michael, I don't care what you want to hear. The last time I checked, they go out. If you don't want to hear what I have to say, why did you call me?
2: Oh, because you're from the hood, so I can't talk about black people. Only Dominic Carter could, because he's from the hood, right? No one else can talk about black people.
1: First of all, calm down. I almost cursed. Calm down, number one. Number two, if ICE is out there doing their job, how is that picking on black and brown people?
2: Because they're picking on the job on black and brown people. You can't have a police officer and he's going to be pulling over black and brown people. He's just doing his job, Dominic. Well, you know what? If you're only picking on the black and brown people, that's called being racist, Dominic. And you know that.
1: Hey, Michael, you're making an assumption. Who says there are only black and brown people in Delaney Hall? There was the high-profile case of the Canadian... Michael, we can't talk over each other. There was the high-profile case of the white Canadian woman that was in Delaney Hall. You are aware of that, right?
2: Okay. So what's your point?
1: My point is you just said they're picking on black and brown people. And that's not true. There are whites in there as well.
2: There are whites. So they can't be racist. Well, guess what? It's mostly black and brown people. So there's one or two.
1: Because it's mostly black and brown people, that means it's racist. I'm trying to understand where you're coming from.
2: Yes, That means it's racist, Dominic, because if you look at that, they're picking on the black and the brown people. That's racist.
1: Okay, so what if they're the ones that came into the country? Wait a minute. What if they're the ones that came into the country illegally?
2: Well, that's not what happened.
1: Michael, I appreciate the call. I wish you would have called earlier because we could have time to flush this out. I just don't have the time right now. Thank you for the call. Michael means well. He's trying to articulate his point of view. But what you just heard is exactly what is wrong with the black community. No rhyme nor reason, no common sense. Everything is because you're black. Why? I'm black. That's why they did it to me. I'm black. You just hurt for yourself. You just hurt the man. Picking on black and brown people. Well, Michael, there are white people in Delaney Hall too. No, they're black. Well, Keisha, the congresswoman, I hope you get your day in court and that you get what's coming to you.
0: 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WRCR Haverstraw. And 107.1 WLIR Hampton Bays. This. 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
3: I'm Sal Giandrasso. As part of Meta's $18 billion settlement with 29 states and the District of Columbia, changes will also be made to the platform. For example, parents can enforce a ban for users under the age of 18 between midnight and 6 a.m. Notifications for Instagram and Facebook would also be blocked during school hours. Tech expert Larry Magid is the CEO of Connect Safely.
4: This is a very significant development that goes a long way towards making at least Meta's platforms safer for younger users. Of course, it doesn't address every possible harm, but it does limit the amount of time teens can spend on Instagram and Facebook on a daily basis and gives teens the option of turning off those algorithms that can encourage obsessive use.
3: Meta still faces other lawsuits rooted in allegations of a failure to keep kids safe online. At least 162 people died in flash flooding and mudslides near the border of Nepal and Tibet. Nearly 1,000 are missing in Nepal and Tibet after catastrophic floods caused by a glacial collapse. 47 Americans are among the missing.
5: These men are up high on a rooftop, and the video that they're shooting in this mountainous region is horrific. There are few words to describe it. A wall of rock, mud, and water crashing into buildings, sweeping away cars, a fleet of buses, and people. The scale of what unfolds before you is hard to comprehend. Reports suggest an earthquake triggered a landslide and sparked the flooding. The border area attracts thousands of tourists every day. Nepal and China, which controls Tibet, have launched a military operation in Beijing. Chinese President Xi is urging an all-out effort. From the Foreign Desk, John Turrett, Worldwide News Network.
3: As we approach the 25th anniversary of 9/11, the alleged mastermind behind the attacks has a trial date. Khalid Sheikh Mohammed, a Kuwaiti-born Pakistani militant, goes on trial June of 2028. He's currently being held at the Guantanamo Bay detention camp in Cuba under terrorism-related charges. A military judge set the trial. Three co-defendants are listed for the proceedings. The Justice Department has disrupted a foreign attempt to infiltrate government systems.
6: The U.S. says it just took down a Chinese hacking operation that targeted some of America's most sensitive institutions. We're talking the Justice Department, NASA, the Federal Reserve. The hackers allegedly used two platforms, QScan and QT Router, to break into networks here in the U.S. and also around the world. The list of those alleged victims, it goes even further, though, because this court affidavit claims the hackers also targeted the Department of Energy, Health and Human Services, the National Institutes of Health, and several companies in the U.S., also in South Korea.
3: That's News Nation's Libby Dean. 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
3: The tri-state area is bracing for heavy rain with a flood watch in effect starting at noon this afternoon and running until at least 11 p.m. Forecasters say total rainfall amounts could clock in anywhere from 1 to as many as 3 inches, with peak rainfall rates triggering downpours between 1.5 and 2.5 inches per hour. It all raises concerns about possible power outages and flash flooding. County Executive Bruce Blakeman called it a sad day for Nassau County as he orders law enforcement to no longer comply with ICE as stipulated in a new state law.
7: Because of this terrible and bad law that we have to adhere to, I know it's going to make it more dangerous here in Nassau County.
3: Blakeman is running for governor, pitting him against Democrat Kathy Hochul. He says Nassau County Sheriff will join a lawsuit challenging the law, which already includes 15 New York sheriffs as plaintiffs. Just ahead of the city's observance marking 25 years since the 9/11 attacks, there's word this morning KSM will stand trial in June of 2028. That's the order issued by the U.S. military concerning the self-proclaimed and accused mastermind of the September 11th terrorist attacks on the World Trade Center. Studio 54 is gearing up for a facelift. Nearly 30 years after launching into its second lease on life as a Broadway theater, the city has approved a $100 million renovation being carried out by the Roundabout Theater Company. The plans include a permanent stage and to make the facility fully accessible. Checking WABC weather, cloudy but mild overnight with lows of just 70. Sunshine mixing with clouds today with showers likely midday and thunderstorms rolling in this afternoon and highs of 85. Cloudy tomorrow night with showers tapering off and lows of 70. partly sunny tomorrow and a high of 85, and the weekend is looking sunny and dry with a high of 82. I'm Sal Giangrasso for 77 WABC News.
8: 77 WABC with Walter Sterling, The Other Side of Midnight. Why do tourists, friends from out of town, always ignore our advice? What do we tell them? Do not stay on Times Square. What do we tell them? Do not go to these tourist places. And then we suggest, here's an idea. Why don't you go to the heart of Greenwich Village and just walk? Pick a street, walk down it, see what looks interesting. Go to a cafe that looks interesting to you. What a New Yorker does on a Saturday or Sunday is we pick a neighborhood and we just walk. Why don't you do that? They never want to do that. They always have these very annoying maps. They have schedules. When you and I have a day off in the city, we don't have a schedule. But there they are. They're being harassed in Times Square. Got to go to Rockefeller Center. Okay, it's very nice. But you want to be a New Yorker? You get in a neighborhood and you just walk. The Other Side of Midnight. Walter Sterling, 77 WABC.
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Walk barefoot indoors. You're out of your mind. A 31-piece Katsimatidis Orchestra. 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

0: Right.
1: Doesn't that feel good? Didn't you feel better after doing that? My God, it's incredible what you can do. What's that? I know what that is. We'll play that later, okay?
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1: That's Charlie Greer. He used to do midnight to 7 in the morning, 6 nights a week on WABC. And he had 7 kids. One might ask how, when he was on here 6 nights a week. But he lives in New Smyrna, Ohio. He lived in New Smyrna, Ohio. I suspect his family's still there. I have said to Cousin Brucey, who loved Charlie Greer, I said, get me the last phone number you have for them in New Smyrna, Ohio. I want one of his kids, at least one of his kids, to know how much I respected his dad and how we are keeping the memory alive by keeping his dad working all night. Hey, congratulations, Charlie. You get to still work in death.
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1: Dr. Sky, my God, I want your life. Here's Dr. Sky. He was blessed with that voice. He lives in Arizona. He has a girlfriend, I think, or a wife, or both. And he has a spiritual, kind life. Dr. Sky, thank you for being on the other side of midnight.
3: Well, good morning, Walter. Always a privilege and honor. And as we go through the throes of winter, I've got winter on my mind here. Today, 116 degrees here in Phoenix, but lucky me, I was up at a mountaintop location, 70 degrees, and that's a good sign, don't you think?
1: That's beautiful. 70 degrees in the desert, right?
3: Well, the high mountains of Arizona. This is a place called the Mogollon Rim, and if many people are not aware of it, it's basically where the big trees are in Arizona. You know, around this property, there's like 70 and 80-foot beautiful pine trees and little tiny ones like holiday Christmas trees that are, well, sadly, a lot of them get cut down. But it's just a nice place to get back into nature. But most of all, Walter, as we come into a big event astronomically tonight, as we move into Thursday, a lunar eclipse. And this is a lot of information to share with the audience.
1: Please share with us about the lunar eclipse tonight. When is it expected? About how long does it last? Where's the best spot to look in the sky? All of the things that Dr. Sky knows about.
3: Well, here we go. Another event. We call it sacred geometry because when these planetary objects, the moon and, of course, the earth, and, of course, the light giver and life giver, the sun, get in the way, we see this phenomenon called a lunar eclipse. Now, this one's billed, Walter, as a partial lunar eclipse, but 96.2%. That's almost total. So here's how you can see it. Hopefully tonight, if your weather conditions are clear, you'll start to see this event where the left edge of the moon starts to get, it moves into the shadow of the Earth. The big Earth, of course, has a shadow in space about 4 times the size of what the moon is. So simply, if you look around 10:33 p.m. Eastern Daylight Time tonight, if your weather is clear, that's when the event begins. On the left edge, you'll see the moon starting to do something, as they call in the choreography, the deep red blood moon when it becomes full. So the maximum eclipse will be 12:12 a.m. Eastern Daylight Time, Friday morning, the 28th, and the whole thing ends, sadly, if you love the sky, 1:51 a.m. Eastern Daylight Time on Friday, the 28th. It's interesting, Walter, because lunar eclipses are safe to view, so that's one of the things we like to mention as the opposite with solar eclipses. But there's a lot of this, as I call it, sacred geometry here. These eclipses happen in what's considered to be, from science, they're called Seyros cycles. As the eclipses repeat, this is amazing, every 18 years, 11 and a half days on average. But all these computations that were done, how the heck did they do these computations without computers back in the 1600s? It's beyond me, but this is an event not to miss. And if you were on the surface of the moon, Walter, this is more interesting. A lunar day is 14 Earth days, so you would see the sun rise in the direction it rises. It would take 14 days for the sun to cross the lunar sky, and then, behold, you get 14 days of the lunar night. So if you were in that area that turns so-called blood red, what you would see is the full Earth and a big ring around it, because the light is bent around the edges of the Earth, and that's what causes that beautiful refraction when we see the red of a total eclipse. So this one will look really weird. And why do I say weird? Because that little percentage that's still in sunlight, if you ever looked at pictures of Mars and you see that orangey-red planet with a white polar cap, Take it from me. I think you'll see something full and big in the sky. The moon will almost look like the planet Mars would be, as if it had a polar cap at the max.
1: In medieval times, in the 1600s, 1700s, 1500s, what was the belief, the superstitions around lunar eclipses? Do you know about any of them?
3: I sure do. And sure, it's interesting. Ahead. The Chinese had a very interesting philosophy about this. They looked as if there was a large dragon or something that was eating up the moon in the sky. But more prolifically, if you look at total eclipses of the sun, that was even the bigger of the demons, again, not just with Chinese mythology, but many, many nations around the world. Native American cultures also had the awe and suspicion of what that was happening. You know, why is this happening? And it scared a lot of people. I don't have the exact date, but there were battles in the medieval and even earlier times, the Greek and Roman days, where two factions are fighting. Why can't we all kind of get along? And the record goes, and it's actually recorded in history, that during the mid part of the eclipse, when totality came, everybody put down their arms. But then again, human nature had it. After the eclipse, they continued to fight. But here's an interesting quick story. Christopher Columbus is said to have used his science and knowledge of astronomy for an eclipse in the New World on February 29th of 1504. And he was having a hard time getting the local natives, the indigenous people, to cooperate with him. And who knows what they did and who knows what they tried to do, but he had a knowledge. This is not really fair to say, but he used his knowledge of astronomy. And he told the local leaders that the gods in heaven would not be happy if he and his crew were not given the provisions that they needed. So he knew, it's kind of a trickster thing, not really a nice thing to do, I guess, but he got what he wanted, and he told people then, as the moon turned blood red, they said, well, wait a minute, here, take what you need, we'll give you what you need. And then the whole thing went in reverse, and he said, now we have what we want. That's an interesting story. Again, not a nice way to do things, according to legend, but it's an interesting thing how there is a lot of correlation between things on the Earth and the mysticism of what these eclipses were all about.
1: Was it always viewed as a dangerous, a negative event, or was it ever viewed as wonderful and positive as we would look at it?
3: Walter, in modern times, I'm saying more like 1800s and on, more people in the art world looked at this as the most beautiful phenomenon. And the reason I say sacred geometry when we opened up this is that when you look at this and the shapes and things in the universe, when you look at the Earth and the Moon and the Sun, think about it this way, folks. How rare is it that you get a Moon covering up, say, let's say, the Sun, and that Moon coincides at times a perfect fit? That's unusual. You look in the whole solar system and the thing doesn't really happen. So on occasion, you get that what we call sacred geometry. So many people over history have been watching these events. And if you're a fan of total eclipses, I've been fortunate to see seven of these.
1: Seven?
3: And not to brag. No, it's amazing. It costs a lot of money to go to some of these because you have to go everywhere the eclipse is.
1: Right.
3: And some of it's deep in jungles or places that you may not want to go to. But here's the big one. August 2, Walter, 2027. Probably the longest total solar eclipse of the 21st century. It is. The best view will be in Luxor in Egypt, in the Valley of the Gods, the beautiful, you know, stories of Egyptology. Imagine being there, you'd see 6 minutes and 23 seconds of totality, which may not seem a lot to people, but most eclipses, the ones I've been to, and probably a lot of listeners, 2.5 minutes. And I think already, I think the place is overflowing, and I think pretty much it's pretty booked because of the, the sparsity, I guess, of hotels and things in that area, but that will be one of the best of all eclipses, solar eclipses, coming up in the whole within 100 years.
1: Now, because I'm scatterbrained and because we were hitting on a lot of things earlier today when we were talking, there was another story you and I are going to talk about, and I've been sitting here like a real talk show host going, what did we agree to talk about? And I can't remember. What was it?
3: Well, we were talking about a news story about Mary Rose. Who was that or what was that? It was a ship, a favorite warship of the Tudor Navy, and that was of King Henry VIII. And why are we talking about this? Because the ship was all classified as a carrack. What's a carrack? A 3- or 4-masted sailing ship developed in Spain, and this particular one was finished in 1511. But what happened, Walter, is really strange, and this is where this, I think the whole archaeology story is so fascinating. It sank in a battle in the year 1545. They were fighting the French, the British. Allegedly had 200 sailors on there and some massive guns. It had maybe 70 or 100 guns and a lot of these anti-personnel weapons. So very advanced technology for that time. And some of the things that really go phenomenal here is that the ship was raised on October 11th of 1982 with a load of artifacts and just releasing that from the depths of the ocean. They found musical instruments. We talk about the heavy guns. But more interesting, why did the ship possibly sink? And this is what a lot of people, when they dug deeper into some of the stories of people that were on there, maybe some of it hearsay, but here's probably why it happened. The guns that they put inside that ship were too heavy, really, for that ship to sustain it. And this was one of the ships, Walter, that used gun ports on the side. You know, the old battleships you see in those pictures, the broadside shootings. These heavy guns, actually, when the ship was turning one side, shooting broadside, you know, all the guns on one side, a big gust of wind allegedly happened. The ship did a 180. They wanted to use the guns on the other side. Because it was so heavy, Walter, that gun port area was very, very close to the waterline. And guess what happened? Allegedly, the whole ship sank. All the water gets into the gun ports. But they found so many amazing things there. They found not only these technologically advanced guns of the day, musical instruments, you know, relics of. They actually found skeletal remains of people, and actually a dog that was called Hatch. And this is interesting. They did all the forensics on it, and the animal remains, they believed that Hatch, the little terrier dog, was there simply to kill rats on the ship. But they say there might have been an uprising on this particular ship. And why? Because they had scurvy, they had all kinds of things like dysentery. But the main point of the whole story is that these archaeological digs that we're finding, the bottom line is, cut to the chase is, advanced weapons for the day, even though they probably didn't know about the term buoyancy, maybe they did, and maybe it was just an unfortunate event that sank that ship, but they brought it up. It's in a museum, as whatever the relics are left. And isn't that a fascinating story about archaeology, of technology of the past?
1: It's a great mystery. Mysteries are always amazing. How did that ship sink? Fascinating. Dr. Sky, when are you on the radio on the weekend?
3: Friday, midnight to 2 a.m. Saturdays, and then Saturday, midnight to 2 a.m. Sunday, Eastern Daylight Time. Great guest, as always. This week, we're going to do a deeper dive into geoengineering with a very good gentleman that's been on with us before, Dane Whittington of geoengineeringwatch.org. Many people are concerned all over, Walter, about the expense of, you know, the increased pricing of water here in the western part of the United States, which can affect other areas with their reservoirs. Problematic things with the Colorado River, the dispersion of water, a political thing. And then on Saturday, as we go into Sunday, a bigger, deeper dive into the Apophis asteroid and talking about what may happen to alarm a lot of people, but we don't want to alarm people. On April the 13th of 2029, Apophis, 1,400 feet, comes closer in than the geosynchronous satellites, and that's quite an interesting thing.
1: It's quite a story. Now, I'm going to ask you to answer some questions for Midnight Misfits. They're calling in. Can you answer some questions for us?
3: Be happy to, Walter.
1: All right.
3: Thank you
1: 800,
3: for that opportunity.
1: Sure. Thank you. 800-848-9222. Walter Sterling with Dr. Sky on the other side of midnight.
0: The other side of midnight with Walter Sterling. This is Moving America. Here's Jake Novak.
4: Chrysler Jeep Dodge parent Stellantis is looking to possibly wash its hands completely of its Toronto area Brampton, Ontario plant. The plant has been idle since late 2023, but workers were expecting to get back to work there to build the new Jeep Compass in 2025. Then, Stellantis announced a pause in that plan, and later that same year, it decided to move the Compass production to another plant in Illinois to avoid the new Trump tariffs. The Canadian Auto Workers Union Unifor is calling the news of a possible Brampton sale a, quote, gut punch. 2,200 workers once clocked in daily at the Brampton plant, and it's not clear who Stellantis is talking to about that possible sale. And if you were expecting Unifor to get any support from the U.S.-based UAW in this situation, think again. The UAW continues to support Trump's tariffs. Solidarity? Not so much. I'm Jake Novak.
0: This is Moving America.
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2: Hi, I'm retired detective Vic Ferrari, and on tonight's episode of Confessions of a Retired Detective, find out about the 1985 murder of off-duty New York City housing police officer Robert Bonds at the hands

0: get arrested. I'm James Parker. 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
1: All right, ladies and gentlemen, you and I are talking to the legendary Dr. Sky, weekend star of the Red Apple Audio Networks. 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And your phone number is 800-848-9222. I begged him to spend a little time with us, answer some questions about science, sky, science fiction, all the things that Dr. Sky is a brilliant broadcaster
2: about. Happy to do it,
1: Walter.
2: Thank you.
1: You're just the best. Linda in New Jersey, welcome to the other side of midnight at 800-848-9222. Greetings, Linda.
3: Hello, greetings. Hello, Walter and Dr. Sky. I would like to ask, I went out tonight, I looked at the moon at 10 p.m. tonight, and it was large with a light saffron glow encircling it. Saffron. And I found it interesting. I was wondering astrologically, what do you think? Is it maybe positive or negative? Do you have any kind of intuition about what this may mean? To me, it was significant for something. I felt intuitively that it meant something, but what? I don't know. I don't know anything about
2: it. Linda, thank you for the call, and I appreciate this. I don't really delve into the astrological side, and I do respect it, but what you're seeing is the big buildup of what's going to be happening tonight. And that's even going to be more impressive. I mean, your description is absolutely beautiful. It flows like artwork, and I think that's fascinating. But the connection between astrology, I mean, there's so many cycles that we could get into, that the higher birth rate during total full moons, things of that nature, when wolves start to, howl, the study of lycanthropy, as they call it. But from the science side of it, I just want people to not miss this event, because the only thing we have not going in our favor, and I don't mean to be negative, is the possibility that the weather might not cooperate. But again, for everybody listening, Linda, here's the time that you really want to start looking. I would suggest around 10:30 tonight, skies looking into the southeast. This is what they call a full sturgeon moon. And a lot of the indigenous people, Native American cultures, the full moon this time comes from the spawning of the Great Lake fish, the sturgeon. And it's quite interesting because it's not a very close moon, but it'll slide deep into the Earth's shadow. And Linda, I hope you and everybody else listening get a chance to see what we call sacred geometry, which does have ties to an astrological type of conversation.
3: Yes, I believe it does.
1: All right, Linda, you're the
2: absolutely
1: best. Thank you very much for calling into Dr. Sky, 800-848-9222. Lenny, questions about drones. Welcome to the other side of midnight with the legendary Dr. Sky at 800-848-9222. Hi.
4: Dr. Sky, my wife and I, two and a half years ago, saw so many drones over Long Island and New Jersey. They were talking about it all the time. And now we don't hear much of anything. But my wife saw so many drones. What's up?
2: Lenny, you bring up something fascinating. I made a visit back to the New York area right about that time, and I wished I had the opportunity to see what you folks have been seeing. You're right. One of the most magnificent sightings of the UAPs, the old UFO story, UAPs, unidentified aerial phenomenon. Many people were looking at these objects heading over military bases in that area of New Jersey and Long Island. And some described, maybe you did, Lenny, I'll ask you, some people said they saw these drones the size of an SUV, but you're right. We never got an answer. The Trump administration was telling us that there's nothing to worry about. The Biden administration a long time ago was saying the very same thing. But aren't we looking, Lenny, for full disclosure? And these drones,
4: yes,
2: we still have no idea where they came from.
4: My wife saw one. She thought it was as big as an SUV.
2: Yeah, absolutely.
4: And
2: absolutely.
4: Over Long Island. And yet, now we hear nothing about it. So is it a governmental experiment? Were they getting ready for warfare drones? Because now we hear nothing.
2: Let me give you one theory on this, Walter, and I'll address Lenny in a little deeper way here. I can't prove this, but I've read so much about this, and I've talked to some people who do not want to go on air, no matter what program, and this is what they said to me. They said at one time, weeks before the event that you're describing over the New York metro area, a container ship came in from somewhere, we don't know where, well, they know where, and it might possibly contain some radioactive material. Now, in the government, Department of Energy has these helicopters. I've seen them many, many times. If you look at big Super Bowl events and things like that, you'll see these Nest helicopters. What they have on the front of these helicopters or on the side are these sniffing devices that sniff for radiation. Now, I can't prove that. It may sound bizarre. It may sound totally crazy and conspiratorial. But something was detected, and you'd have to dig deeper into this. I don't have the names, and the people I talk to, they don't want to come on here to talk about it. But who knows? I mean, the greatest mystery is, again, going back to the government disclosure from the UFO files, we're still not getting really what we need. We want full disclosure because the American people have not been given that. And I think not only the American people, all over the world, Lenny. So I'm with you. We have no idea what that
4: is. I guess we never will, though. If you remember, they were talking about a ship off the coast, the East Coast.
2: Yes, you're right.
4: Thousands. Mm-hmm. So I'm thinking it's a military experiment. But
2: well, what goes to the military
4: side? War and everything else.

0: Yes, you're right.
1: Thousands. Mm-hmm. So I'm thinking it's a military experiment. But
0: well, what goes to the military side?
1: War and everything else, right. No?
0: What goes to the military side is that even some of these drones that were sighted, there were reports that some type of helicopters, probably military, were chasing these, and that at some particular point off the coast, the lights of the drones went out, and some even said that they disappeared. Now, that's really bizarre. Lenny, that's a powerful question that you asked. We still don't have an answer.
1: Thank you very much.
2: Thank you, Lenny. Thank you for calling at 800-848-9222. 800-848-9222. Now, I have a specific Dr. Sky question, but first I have to mention that you and I are on the air in Chicago on the great WGN, which is certainly a shock to their management. Now, my question to you is, I got an email, which I will forward to you so you can get the full scope of it. And it's an email from a person who claims they used to work in some capacity at the CIA. And the email basically said, you have to be very careful about what you say on the air about UFOs and what the government has in terms of technology that they have acquired from UFOs. You have to just be very careful. And she was very serious. And I'm like, really? Have you ever gotten emails like that?
0: No, I haven't, Walter. And I can say this much. It's incredible. So going to the positive side of this.
2: Yes.
0: Look at people like David Grush. If he's able to speak as a whistleblower and hopefully nothing happens to the guy, but look at all the missing scientists still. And we really don't have any conclusion or real answers. Like one of the General McCaslin, who walks out into the desert, I don't believe he's been ever been found. But no, I haven't ever received that. But one time I gave a talk, this is many, many years ago, at the Roswell Museum. And my purpose there was to say to the group, 500 people were there for the big event, you know, the July event, the anniversary. And my topic was this, how to become a better skywatcher. And what I did was, through this little presentation, this is before we had great computers, and I was talking about how we identify objects in the heavens. Anything you don't know, like if you look out in the west in the evening, you know, tonight or tomorrow, the bright thing there is Venus. But if you don't know it's Venus, it's always a UFO or UAP. So I wasn't trying to be, you know, overpowering like an intellectual snob. I defined the entire heavens and tried to say, you know what, 3% of those things are really things that we don't know. So learn the night sky. So guess what happened really quickly? People came up to me, and I was really shocked. Some older people, I was in my 30s, they're poking my chest saying, you're not a believer. And I said, this is ridiculous. How could you say, learning about the map of the sky, that's why we do these things even on the shows that I'm doing here, to talk with people, educate, and show that there's answers to some of this. But again, I'm positive, Walter, like you are. Let's say 3% of the things that we know are not planets, stars, galaxies, comets, meteors. You bet. Those things really intrigue me.
2: Yeah, the note says, I'll just read one sentence.
0: Please.
2: Let me say that you are traveling down a very dangerous road concerning UFO technologies and what the government knows. Like, really? Really? If we knew more, maybe. I don't really feel I'm on a dangerous road. But I found it fascinating, and I'm thinking...
0: It is.
2: Yes, this
0: I've
2: is the
0: never
2: promise.
0: Had that. Right, I've never had
2: well,
0: that
2: you're,
0: encounter
2: you're
0: myself.
2: Well, you're a responsible guy.
0: Yes, like
2: you're a very responsible broadcaster. Me, you know, right on the border there. The very questionable talent. Anyway, you're the best. Dr. Sky, tell us again when you're on the weekend.
0: Tune in Fridays, midnight to 2 a.m. Saturday morning, Eastern Daylight Time, and Saturdays, midnight to 2 a.m. Sundays, Eastern Daylight Time. And what do? We talk about the great realms of astronomy, space, aviation, weather. And because I had a military background and also a law enforcement background and a proud American, we do talk about subject matter from the world of American exceptionalism, just like the radio station, of course, emblazons itself. Truth, justice, and the American way. And in these troubling times, we certainly need to educate ourselves about the options to keep our country going and growing strong.
2: The legendary Dr. Sky, thank you for being on the other side of midnight. I need a break. We're going to play kazoo now. Whenever I'm on with

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0: There are some songs that are just meant to sound better on AM. They just sound better on AM. The Four J's. I was looking at the label on that. Oh, yeah, we play 45s. I have turntables here. I was looking at the label, and I kept expecting to see produced by or written by Dick Clark or Alan Freed, because what those guys used to do, there's tons of money in writing a hit, probably more than in performing the hit, depending on who you are. But if you're new, if you're the Four J's, maybe those guys got $1,000 that they could split up and go to dinner. That would probably be about it. But whoever wrote that song made a lot of money. Whoever produced that song made a little money. But the big money is in writing, because the way they divvy up that money, the way it goes to different rights, nobody understands that. I don't care what you say. It goes to this and this. It's insane where that distribution goes. And it used to say things like Dick Clark, written by Dick Clark. It used to say written by Alan Freed. And that was the elegant way that those guys got paid off for supporting those songs. I learned something about Alan Freed that made me very sad. I knew that he took money. He testified in Congress that he took payola money. He took money for playing songs on big radio stations, including this one. Nicely obscured in history. People think he worked at WINS in New York, and he worked in at AKR in Cleveland and at a big station in Akron. But he also worked at WABC, and the last place he worked was in New York was WABC, and that's where he was busted. I thought, you know, 1 out of 10 guys would come in, give him a spiff, couple bucks. Hey, would you put this on? He'd put it on a couple times. He would have played them anyway because they were hits. Like, there's no amount of airplay that can make a stiff into a hit. That he knew that rule. Well, that wasn't quite how it worked. I'm watching this documentary about Atlantic Records, and Atlantic Records started out in 1948, 1949. And by the late 50s, like any entertainment business, they had a couple rough months, a couple rough quarters. They were having some financial trouble. It had been very successful, and of course it was insanely successful again. But like any startup, it hit a few bumps. All those years in the early 50s, when Alan Freed was taking money for playing records in Cleveland and in New York City, they paid him. They paid him a lot of money. Every time they came up with a song, every time they released a song, they went to Alan and said, here's a couple $1,000s, please play it. And that's how those songs got on the radio. But then they had problems. And they went to Alan and said, look, we have supported you for decades. We've supported you for a long time. We need a little help. We would appreciate it if for the next couple months, if we come to you with a song, please play it. Please give it support. And we'll take care of you again. We just can't right now. And I figured the story would be that Alan said, oh, sure. And then he broke this and this, and what a wonderful guy. And when we could, we paid him again. And that isn't what he said. Alan Freed said, well, my kids got to eat. And if my kids can't eat, I can't play your songs. So I'm sorry, guys from Atlantic Records. I can't play your songs. And he turned them down. And I'm like, that was the first time I ever realized that he may have just been a scumbucket. Yes, he was the one who said, this is called rock and roll. And he named it rock and roll. And he played it on the radio in Akron and Cleveland and in New York and got a lot of crap. One of the things that's easy to forget is that people like Alan Freed and Bruce Murrow were brave. When those guys were going home at night, sometimes they were followed, sometimes they were threatened, sometimes guys with bats were in the bushes threatening them. Why? Why? Rock and roll, was that scary? No, it wasn't the rock and roll. It was those disc jockeys got white kids and black kids to dance together. And in the 1950s and the early 1960s in America, there was nothing more terrifying to too many factions of society. They got white kids and black kids to dance together. And they made up a lot of nonsense about what kind of problems they caused, and they were dancing in the aisles of the assemblies and the auditoriums. It was that they got white kids and black kids to dance together. Walter Sterling and you at 800-848-9222, 800-848-9222. I look forward to talking with you. The reason I do this show is that you and I get to talk. It's a national radio show. It's live. There's nothing else live. It's absolutely amazing. Now, I have to talk to you about the Catsimatidis. John Catsimatidis and Margot Catsimatidis own the Red Apple Audio Network. It's named after one of their first businesses, the Red Apple Supermarkets. And they also own Gristiti's, and they own D'Agostino's. And then John has a superpower that I never want him to talk about again. When he said it, I'm like, I never want to hear that again, John. I don't want to know how that happened. John Catsimatidis can fly a 727. What? Yeah. And I almost started to ask him, how did that happen? But I thought, it's too much. John, you have too many superpowers. I can't handle you flying a 727. But my friend Margot, his wife, for whom I have tremendous respect and has only given me good advice and good questions and good guidance, and thank you, Margot, she had surgery. And I believe it was orthopedic surgery. I think it was on her leg. I think she tripped and fell. And the last time I saw her, about 2 weeks ago, and she was hobbling, I even said to her, I said, has a doctor seen this yet, Margot? And, you know, I don't need it. I said, you need a doctor. And I suggested my orthopedic doctor. I don't know if she went to him or not. But my orthopedic doctor, I mentioned because of his name, it's Dr. Bones. But I understand she had the surgery. It was successful. It's a slow recovery because all orthopedic surgeries are slow. I've never heard anybody say, oh, it healed faster than I thought it was going to heal. I never, if you think about it, somebody had a surgery on their back, their foot, their knee. What do they say? Oh, this is taking much longer. I can't get on the crutches. It still hurts. It's never any fun. But Margot, you have been a friend to me since day one, and I know it, and I thank you for that, and I thank you for generating the culture at the Red Apple Audio Networks that's very unique. In most of American radio, most of American broadcasting, the culture is to be paranoid. That's the culture. Oh, who can find, you know, what to, here at the Red Apple Audio Network, the culture is they have new snacks. In the snack room, they have new snacks. That's the big gossip here. Now she got in Tasty Cakes. Thank you for that. She got in Tasty Cakes. Every time I go into the snack room, they're new snacks. Radio people are so simple. All you have to do is feed them, and they're yours. You want to get your business, promote your business, your idea, your service. You want to get it promoted on the radio? Bring a morning man a pizza. Bring a morning man honey biscuits, iced biscuits. What do they call them? The cinnamon biscuits, sorry. Cinnamon. Bring them cinnamon biscuits that are still warm. You'll get anything you want on the radio, any announcement you want. At most big radio stations, when I go in like at 10 in the morning and the morning show's been there, littered with food boxes, just any type of food, simplest way to get an announcement on the radio, feed the talent. And this has, and the Red Apple Audio Networks has the best snack room I have ever seen. And you know what's great about it? Not that it's free snacks, which is great. It's you walk in and you look at it and you're happy. The minute you see a snack room, you're happy. I know other companies, I'm going to tell you, this, you need to know this. In fact, this is a good red flag. If you go up for a job interview and you go to where they eat, they have break rooms. If all of it has a payroll, a paywall, which means they're in vending machines or even more complicated things. I've seen incredibly complicated systems where they force employees to pay. That's a red flag. That company can afford to give you snacks. And if they're not giving you snacks, I couldn't believe it. I went into, years ago, I went into the snack room at a company called Cumulus in Atlanta. This was the most elaborate pay system imaginable. You had to sign. You had to agree. It was monitored by seven or eight cameras. I'm not kidding. Multiple cameras were on chewing gum. They were monitoring the consumption of chewing gum. And if you didn't pay, you would get a deduction from your paycheck. That's what they did. No, I paid, but I know that that's what they did. I'm like, how can you do this? You barely pay your people anyway. They work really hard, and you want to charge them for bubble gum? And that's what most companies do. So, my friend, when you're up for a job, ask to see the snack room and then look at the paywall. This is the career advice you don't need. What have I got here? Charles in Arkansas, welcome to the other side of midnight with Walter Sterling. Hi.
2: Hi, Walter. It's Charles from Arkansas. So the big news in Arkansas is that Buc-ee's is open on Interstate 30, about 25 miles east of Little Rock.
0: Now, Charles, first, thank you for knowing what news is. Thank you for understanding the definition of news. A Buc-ee's opened in Arkansas. The second question is, did you go to the opening?
2: No, I did not.
0: Will you be visiting soon?
2: I hope to, yes, soon enough.
0: Have you been to one anywhere?
2: Yes, I have. I've been to the one in Dallas.
0: How did that feel?
2: I know. It was amazing. I just couldn't believe everything that was there.
0: 100 gas tanks. And they're mm-hmm. you like fudge? Oh, they're making it now.
2: Yep.
0: And you like jerky? They're making it now. And then for you sinners, every brand of cigarette that exists is at Buc-ee's.
2: Yep. The other part of the news is that they closed the Hooters in North Little Rock on the same day that Dolly Parton passed away. So the new country song is, Where Have All the Boobs Gone?
0: It must have ruined your social life that the Hooters closed.
2: Not really. I always wanted to go there just one more time, but I never made it because I heard that they were closing them down.
0: That is a sad event. I have a friend named Bubba the Love Sponge, and Bubba the Love Sponge is a terrific radio star, and he works out of Florida, and Florida is the epicenter of Hooters, Tampa. And I figured, you know, this is going to be quite something. I'm going to go to Hooters with Bubba the Love Sponge. We go to Hooters, and it's always interesting, isn't it, Charles? At Hooters, there is one girl who is unbelievable. But she's always sitting at the manager's table with his friends. Have you noticed that? And then the other girls are taking care of you.
2: And
0: But the insanely beautiful, definitive Hooters girl, she's at a table way over there with the manager and his buddies, and they're laughing and they're playing cards. And I'm like, could she come and visit me? Never happens. Have you found that to be true, Charles?
2: Yes, I have.
0: It's sad, isn't it, that we look at these things? You're a good friend, Charles. I appreciate the call. I'm glad you're a midnight misfit. Thank you for calling from Arkansas. Congratulations on getting a Buc-ee's. 800-848-9222. Walter Sterling. The other side of midnight from the Katsimatidis Red Apple Audio Network.
3: 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This is the update on real estate with Suzanne Miller of the Miller Report.
4: The news today, everybody's talking about these data centers. It's the biggest commercial real estate demand in the United States and the construction of these data centers. In fact, 2026 is on track to set a record for data centers leasing. Don't forget, when you have a data center, you need more power to run them. So over the last 3 years, the average price per foot has increased by 50%. It went from $150 a foot to $210 a foot. Residential areas are pushing back, calling them unsightly, ugly, and it also increases electricity costs. But they do create jobs, so what do you think? Do you think data centers should be in your neighborhood? Never bet against the United States. I'm Suzanne Miller.
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3: Hey, Walter. On tonight's episode of Confessions of a Retired Detective, I'd like to talk a little bit about the murder of New York City Housing Police Officer Robert Bonds. In November of 1985, Robert Bonds was a housing cop assigned to PSA 7 in the South Bronx. He was 28 years old. He was estranged from his wife, and he had two young children. Well, he was off for 2 days, and when he was supposed to come in for work, he didn't show up. And after an additional 2 days, when no one could get a hold of him, what happens in NYPD protocol, he's listed as AWOL, away without official leave, which sets off bells and whistles. Now everybody's trying to figure out what happened to this guy. Somehow, some way, they get into his apartment, and the department issued a statement to the press saying, from what they found in his apartment, it indicated things weren't going well in his life, and he was estranged from his wife. So what does that mean? Did they find bills, unpaid bills? Did they find a threatening message on his answer machine? No one seemed to know. So the NYPD set up a task force where they assigned 60 detectives to try to find this guy. And a missing persons report was filled out in the 3-2 precinct because he lived on 7th Avenue. Well, 6 months, no one hears from this guy. And then in June of 1986, a torso pops up in the Hudson River. And this torso is just a head. There's no arms and legs. And the head and body was shot with a 25 caliber weapon. Also around the body was a belly band. And a belly band is a piece of elastic with Velcro with a pouch on the side, which a lot of off-duty cops in the 80s and 90s would use to carry an off-duty weapon. Well, the Manhattan DA's office had a separate investigation into the Irish Hell's Kitchen gang called the Westies. And a guy by the name of Billy Beatty had flipped and decided to cooperate. So when a Manhattan district attorney was going to bring him into the grand jury on something else, the DA told him, listen, Billy, before I get you in there, if there's one crime you didn't tell us about, all bets are off. Billy Beatty stopped, looked at the district attorney and said, did I tell you about the cop I killed? Well, instead of taking him into the grand jury, they dragged him back into an office where detectives grilled this guy. And what turned out happening was this housing cop, Robert Bonds, got involved with the Westies and threatened to expose their drug operation, and he was also taking payoffs. So they lured him to a place, they shot him several times, they weighed his body down with chains and dumped him in the Hudson River. Larry Patrick wound up doing 22 years in jail for his part in housing police officer Robert Bonds' murder. For more behind-the-scenes NYPD stories, be sure to check out my new book, NYPD, Behind the Blue Wall of Silence. Available on Amazon. I'm retired detective turned author Vic Ferrari with Walter Sterling on the other side of midnight.
4: Midnight Misfits, Walter Sterling, the other side of midnight.
5: Wait a minute. He told a story about cops dragging in another cop and then basically killing him and throwing him in the river. That's the best story he's ever had. I got to get him on the phone. I can't call him right now, but I got to get him on the phone to talk about that. Tomorrow night, I'm going to start with Vic Ferrari on the phone. I want to hear more about cops dragging in another cop, killing him in the grill room, and throwing him in the river. I love my job. I have the best job in the freaking world. Robert in Manhattan, congratulations for getting through to the other side of midnight. Hello, Robert.
6: Good morning, Mr. Sterling.
5: Yes.
6: A few weeks ago, you played a most wonderful little piece of music. And I want to congratulate you and hope please, I want to hear it again. It was called The Ballad of Walter Sterling. And it reminded me so much of Earl Scruggs and Lester Flatt's Ballad of Jed Clampett. I love the bluegrass banjo, and I hope I hear it again sometime soon. Like maybe tonight, if you can possibly. But the reason I called you, you mentioned Alan Freed and Bruce Morrow. You left out one name in what I call the triumvirate, and that was Murray the K. Murray Kaufman with his submarine races. I heard all of that stuff. In the 1950s, Mr. Sterling, I, because of the fact I'm a visually handicapped individual, my folks sent me to a school in the Bronx for visually handicapped, and it was run by very strict Dominican nuns. And one of the things that they said to us was, now you're here, and there are certain rules you have to live by. And one of those rules is you never listen to music that is not designed for Catholic boys and girls, and that included rock and roll, because they considered rock and roll to be the devil's music.
5: The devil's music, Satan music. My father considered it jungle music.
6: Actually, the early doo-wops. You remember the doo-wop groups that came out?
5: Yeah, I just played a doo-wop song now. Did you hear that? Hey, listen, Robert, I appreciate what you're saying. Thank you very much for calling The Other Side of Midnight, Red Apple Audio Networks.
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8: I'm Sal Giambrasso. More than 1,300 are missing in Nepal and Tibet after catastrophic floods caused by glacial collapse. Nepal says 826 people were missing, and the death toll from the country's flash floods rose to 165. China's Xinhua news agency says mudslides have left 558 people missing. Video shows a huge wall of water and debris washing away buildings, vehicles, and people. Meta has agreed to pay $17 billion and add stronger child safety measures to its Facebook and Instagram platforms as part of a landmark legal settlement. Larry Maggot is a tech analyst and CEO of Connect Safely.
9: Well, it doesn't address every possible harm. This settlement goes a long way towards making Instagram and Facebook safer for teenage users by limiting how much time they can spend online and enabling them to turn off the algorithms that encourage obsessive use.
8: The deal ends a trial over teen social media addiction and settles claims filed by 47 states, and if approved by the court, it will stop an avalanche of litigation by states against Meta, but the company still faces lawsuits from individuals and school districts across the U.S. The U.S. has confirmed more than 2,700 measles cases this year, the most since 1991, including two recent deaths in Pennsylvania. News Nation's Anna Koyman reports the outbreak is putting the U.S. global elimination status in jeopardy.
10: An international group of health officials are set to review elimination status in November. The United States has had this elimination status for measles for the last 26 years, but that could come to an end with the rise in these cases. There's been a drop-off in vaccination rates in recent years. Now, the CDC, though, is reminding parents that two doses of the MMR vaccine are 97% effective at preventing measles.
8: A new study suggests that being underweight in your mid-60s may lead to a higher risk of death.
11: Doctors have been telling us for years to lose weight, but a major study out of the University of Rhode Island and the University of Connecticut is suggesting that older adults classified as overweight had a lower risk of dying during the study than those with a normal BMI, and in men, mild to moderate obesity was linked to a lower risk as well. Being underweight was associated with a much higher risk of death among older adults, suggesting that weight loss in seniors may not always be beneficial. The study was published in the Journal of the American Geriatric Society. Bill Rakoff, Worldwide News Network.
8: And there's another study out this month suggesting a simple balance test could indicate how well you're aging. The JAMA Network study says people in Taiwan who scored highest in balance and mobility had a 59% lower risk of dying when compared to those who scored the lowest. This is the Worldwide News Network.
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8: Batten down the hatches. A flood watch is in effect for the five boroughs, Fairfield, Nassau, Orange, Westchester, Rockland, and Putnam counties, and much of northern New Jersey, starting at noon today. Forecasters say total rainfall amounts could clock in anywhere from 1 to as much as 3 inches, with peak rainfall rates triggering downpours between 1.5 to 2.5 inches per hour. Nassau County is putting its agreement to work with Immigration and Customs Enforcement in the shredder, in accordance with a new state law brokered by Governor Kathy Hochul. County Executive Bruce Blakeman, who is running against Hochul for governor, says it pains him to do so.
12: This law is written in the blood of the victims, past, present, and future.
8: Blakeman says Nassau County Sheriff will join a lawsuit challenging the law, which already includes 15 New York sheriffs as plaintiffs. As plans are finalized for the upcoming observance of the September 11th attacks, the self-proclaimed and accused mastermind of the 9/11 attacks on the World Trade Center is scheduled to stand trial in 2028. The U.S. military issued the order after prosecutors had requested Khalid Sheikh Mohammed's trial begin in January 2027 at the U.S. Navy base in Guantanamo Bay, Cuba. Officials ruled that request to be incompatible with trial conduct order and that a more realistic trial date would be June 5th, 2028. A Middlesex County community is on the way towards a new green ferry service to and from New York City starting next year. The Federal Transit Administration awarded Carteret with a $9.6 million grant for New Jersey Transit to build an electric low-emission ferry boat. Checking WABC weather, cloudy but mild overnight with lows of just 70. Sunshine mixing with clouds today with showers likely midday and thunderstorms rolling in this afternoon and highs of 85. I'm Sal Giangrasso for 77 WABC News.
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0: Midnight Misfit Chris A. Congratulations. Mary Romeo, Felix Spitzer, Nina K., Catherine Hyers, Steve Kamer, Rick Joyce, Tim Crow, adding to the list every day. 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Wow, I'll tell you, the creativity is breathtaking, and it's very hard to keep up with that, as you can imagine. 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
1: Do you realize that because of you, this city is being overrun by baboons?
2: Well, isn't that the fault of the voters?
0: Eddie, do you have new conspiracies about Building 7? Because I thought that one was pretty clear.
3: Yeah.
0: That the owner said, pull it.
3: Oh, Walter, good morning. How about that full moon fever going on? Steve Cates, Dr. Sky, man, that's fun. And then how about these Nepalese floods? Have you looked at this stuff? I mean,
1: do you realize that because of you, this city is being overrun by baboons?
2: Well, isn't that the fault of the voters?
0: But about Building 7.
3: Yes, sir. I'll get right on it. I apologize.
0: Thank you, sir. Yeah.
3: I'm not going to miss.
0: You've upset the woman with the baboons.
1: Do you realize that because of you, this city is being overrun by baboons?
2: Well, isn't that the fault of the voters?
0: Building 7, Eddie Dragon.
3: Yes, sir. Well, tonight, Walter, a new date has been placed on one of the longest-running cases in American history. That's right, Khalid Sheikh Mohammed, the man that U.S. prosecutors have described as the principal architect of the September the 11th attacks. We're 15 days away, big gala, memorializing September the 11th, the day we should never forget, by the way. This is scheduled to go on trial. This just coming out today before a military commission at Guantanamo, June 5th, 2028. So a military judge, Walter, rejected the government's push for a January 2027 start, saying there is still too much unresolved pretrial litigation. So arguments over evidence, procedure, and the legal legacy of a case that has been delayed for more than two decades. 27 years is what the official number is going to be when it finally gets underway in 2028. So Mohammed is expected to be tried with three alleged co-conspirators, including Walid bin Attash, Ali Abdul Aziz Ali, and Mustafa al-Hawasawi. Now, the date itself is staggering, of course, because the day that will live forever, September 11, 2001, is now almost a generation, maybe two, behind us. And many Americans who were not yet even born, hard to believe, that morning are adults today. And the criminal case surrounding the attacks has still not reached a verdict. And that long delay has helped keep the questions alive. And some of the legal questions, you know, can a military commission, handle a case this consequential at this point, nearly 30 years later? What evidence is admissible after interrogations that involve torture? Can there ever be an actual trial where the families of victims regard as both legitimate and final? There's a lot of other questions that have taken a very different form, of course, and they've become the territory of suspicion and distrust and internet argument and, you know, conspiracy theories. And at the center of all that is what we're going to talk about tonight, Midnight Misfits, Walter. And that's the second category, 15 days from September 11th, the 25th anniversary of that, sits World Trade Center, Building 7. And at 5:20 that afternoon, depending upon what you're watching, what you're seeing it back then, 47-story office tower north of the main World Trade Center, WTC complex, collapsed, and it was not hit by an airplane. The building had been damaged when the North Tower came down at 10:28 that morning. Debris struck its south face, and Fires burned for hours on multiple floors. They were burning. That is there. Water supplies compromised. Of course, the fires could not be effectively controlled. And Building 7 fell. Millions of people later saw the images, and, you know, they all asked the same questions that we all ask to this very day. How does a 47-story steel-framed building collapse in a way that, to the untrained eye, to all of us, looks almost like a planned demolition? And that's the question that has sustained the Building 7 controversy now for more than 25 years. And it's worth being, you know, really precise about all this and what is known, what's alleged, and what has not been proven as of yet. And Building 7 was not some sort of obscure structure. It was actually completed significantly later, 15 years later than the WTC, 1987. It was home to major commercial tenants, Solomon Smith Barney. It also housed government offices, something that has become, you know, sort of the central argument in all of this. And there's other notable three-letter federal agencies, of course, and some rumored, by the way, this is not all real, okay? People have said, you know, of course, the IRS was in there. You had the SEC, Security and Exchange Commission, there. What was not in there was the CIA, by the way. Other government tenants included the U.S. Secret Service, however. And that is not, of course, a three-letter acronym, but the EEOC, the Equal Employment Opportunity Commission, all these offices that were there. The city's Office of Emergency Management specifically was located there. Contemporary reports actually identify those agencies and the Defense Department-related operations also in that building. But you'll often hear people say that the CIA, as I mentioned, had an office in there. That claim has been circulated all over the place, right? Online, documentaries, everywhere. And it is not included in the actual federal tenant list at the end of the day. So why does this tenant list matter to conspiracy theorists? And why do people keep going to this, right? There's something to hide there. And that's, of course, because the IRS, the SEC are connected to the public mind, to taxes, regulation, corporate power, financial records, investigations. You know, people benefited from the World Trade Centers coming down. Some proponents have actually argued that the building's collapse conveniently destroyed sensitive files, evidence. Others have also pointed to the presence of, I don't know, security offices in that Building 7. It must have been more important, and that's why they had to have the building come down. But the existence of government tenants, Walter, is not by itself evidence that the building was deliberately destroyed. Office buildings in Lower Manhattan routinely house government agencies alongside banks and law firms and brokers and private companies, etc. But the central conspiracy claim is not really about those tenants, is it? It's about the collapse. And you go and you look at the video and you watch the video and you say, well, how does a building come down that quickly? That controlled, quote unquote, demolition argument goes a little bit like this. And the Midnight Misfits can, you know, correct me on any of this, because everyone has their own version of that.
0: They can't, because they're drunk. They're not going to call and correct you. You're just going to be out there all on your own with this theory.
3: Just me. I'm hanging out there.
0: As I was in Manhattan when this all happened, and I watched that building, and I saw that building, yes, there were fires in the building on one floor in the middle. The slow burning fire. And never in history has a steel-framed skyscraper come down from a fire.
3: That building accelerated at free fall acceleration pace. In fact, if you drop a ball next to it, it would drop at exactly the same pace. So you, of course, Walter, by suggesting what you're suggesting, are saying that there's more likely a controlled demolition involved in Building Number 7. But the National Institute for Standards and Technology, because all these architects and engineers, the Architects for Truth, you know, et cetera, have all, like, sort of, you know, come forward with all of this, right? You know, they're doing their very best to kind of uncover what's there. But critics have said that the means of the building structure must have been removed almost instantly. That's the argument. They highlighted a comment by a leaseholder, Larry Silverstein, in a 2002 television documentary where he said, quote, decided to pull it, as you stated at the very beginning. Yeah, let's pull it, right?
0: Well, there's even video of him on the phone with some foreman, And they were spelling out the problems to him, and he said, well, we should pull it.
3: Mm-hmm. That's
0: there's
3: exactly
0: video of him right. saying that.
3: And it's out there. Everyone's looking at this. But, you know, there's an alternative reading to all this, Walter, and that's that Silverstein was actually referring to pulling the firefighters away from the unsafe building. Do you buy that?
0: No, because he said pull it.
3: Well, behind Silverstein's representatives and what they've given in all of this, that's all there. But there's one very important clip, and that's the BBC clip. On the afternoon 9/11, BBC News mistakenly reported ahead of time that Building 7 had collapsed while the building was still, at that time, standing in the background of that live shot, Walter. So, whatever the official investigations say, we still don't know. There's still a lot of mystery around all this. And what say you?
0: Tremendous mystery around it. Eddie Dragon with an update on Building 7, World Trade Center. Terrifying story. Thank you for being on the other side of midnight with Walter Sterling. Now, wait. Did you hear that? Listen very carefully. That's my phone. You didn't hear anything. No spam calls, no spam texts. I love the silence. Your phone is probably not so quiet, Eddie. Here's why. Data brokers are selling your personal information like it's on clearance. Your phone number, home address, email, family members, political affiliations, even where you bank, even photos of your front door. Let me repeat that. They're selling photos of your front door. Those scammers blowing up your phone, well, they didn't get lucky. 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The other side of midnight, 800-848-9222. You and I are on a live radio show. It's impossible. They don't exist. 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
5: November 22nd, 1963. Just a few hours after the Kennedy assassination, new President Lyndon B. Johnson sits down on Air Force One and begins making handwritten notes listing what he needs to make his priorities as soon as he gets to the White House. At the top of the list, passing a civil rights bill. LBJ strongly believed that without the support of black voters and the liberal wing of the Democratic Party, he'd never get the party's nomination for president the following summer. A fast and furious effort ensues as Johnson uses every old and new trick in the book to break the Southern Dixiecrat Senate filibuster. The bill was passed, and LBJ signed it into law on July 2nd, 1964. Just 55 days later, Johnson was overwhelmingly nominated for president at the Democratic National Convention on his way to a massive landslide in the general election in November. Only a few states in the Deep South didn't join in the Johnson suite, and that's history.
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0: Mike in New Jersey. Mike in New Jersey, welcome to the other side of midnight at 800-848-9222. Do you have a kazoo, Mike?
1: No, I don't know what that noise was.
0: It's a kazoo.
1: Well, it wasn't me.
0: No, it's me.
1: Oh, okay. I used to have a kazoo.
0: I think it's time for you to get a kazoo again so we can play a duet.
1: I don't even know where you can find one.
0: You can find one at Dollar Tree.
1: All right.
0: Have you ever been to Dollar Tree? Have you ever been to Dollar Tree? You're too erudite to go to Dollar Tree.
1: No, I go there all the time. It's two blocks away from me.
0: My only regret about Dollar Tree is I don't go there first. Whenever I go there, I'm like, oh, jeez, I could have gotten that for a buck and a quarter. I paid $8 at Target. And you, Mike, what would you like to talk about?
1: The detective that's on your show.
0: Vic Ferrari.
1: He's a regular guest.
0: Vic Ferrari. Right.
1: Okay. He was telling a story about a housing cop that got killed. And after he finished his story, you had mentioned that you couldn't believe that police officers would kill another cop and dump him in the river. But he said the Westies killed a cop and confessed to a...
0: You know what? You're right. That was sloppy of me. I was half listening because I had to do something else. No excuse.
1: That's okay.
0: No excuse. Of course a cop wouldn't kill another cop. Thank you for clearing that up. They couldn't wait to kill Westies. I'm sorry. I apologize. Are you a police officer?
1: No.
0: Well, I
1: have one more thing for you.
0: Yes, sir. Go ahead. Go.
1: Okay, you had mentioned Atlantic Records.
0: Yes.
1: And there was a great history with that. There's a great documentary called Tom Dowd and the Language of Music. And it's mostly the history of Atlantic Records, Ahmet Erdogan and his brother Nesu. I think you'll find it fascinating.
0: Where do you see it?
1: I saw it in a movie theater.
0: Wow.
1: And I have the DVD. So it's Tom Dowd and the Language of Music. If you're interested in that kind of thing, and he actually worked on the Manhattan Project to build the atomic bomb.
0: Right.
1: Great story. You'll be fascinated.
0: All right, Tom Dowd. Let me just search one thing before you go away. And I appreciate you helping me and paying that kind of attention. I am always fascinated by the history of entertainment companies. Tom Dowd, mastermind behind Layla. Yes, there's a lot about him. I will find it on here. You're absolutely right. Tom Dowd, The Language of Music. Is that what it? Tom Dowd, The Language of Music. That's it?
1: Yes.
0: There it is.
1: It goes back to the late 40s and the 50s, and because you're talking about Murray Decay and all that stuff, Alan Freed.
0: Right.
1: So this story goes way back along those lines.
0: No, I appreciate that. I will watch it. I'm fascinated by this. I'm fascinated by history that was made like right before I was born, that's you know, we can touch its grasp. It's not medieval. It's fascinating. When I talk to Bruce Morrow, you know, the reason I have Bruce Morrow playing songs on this show is because, get this, it took me a little while to smack it on my head. I was thinking, okay, once or twice a night, maybe I'm going to want to play a song. And I will probably play a song from the 60s or 70s. And I started to do it and went, wait a minute. Those songs were first played on our affiliate in New York on WABC. Okay, and then I went, oh, they were first played by freaking Bruce Morrow, who works at WABC in New York. And what an amazing moment. Just thrills me every time. Here's Bruce Morrow. Here he is on his station, saying, I played this first because he did. It's just a transcendent moment. It's an incredible moment for me. I hope you appreciate it. Thank you very much for the call. 800-848-9222 with Walter Sterling. Oh, my gosh, you're kidding. We're on the air in Chicagoland, the home of WGN Radio.
2: More talking, Walter Sterling, the other side of midnight.
0: Are we going to play? We have a guest. She's on the line. She's ready. All right. This is Megan Mick. And Megan works for News Nation. And she has been doing a lot of work on Jeffrey Epstein and the horrible stories that come out of Jeffrey Epstein. She's found new information. Megan, thanks for being on the other side of midnight. News Nation's Megan Merritt, thank you very much for being on the other side of midnight. Now, Megan does a show on News Nation that makes management nervous. And whenever management's nervous, that's when you get ratings. Isn't that right, Megan?
3: You know, as a someone who was formerly in management at News Nation, I can say you are correct. I used to be nervous, and now I just can't stop.
0: When I used to be in management, when I felt myself standing at the edge of the cliff, and I was listening to what was ever on the air, and I felt I was about to be pushed over the cliff, I knew that's when it was working. So thank you. Now, what did you work on this week that's going to make them nervous?
3: You know, we just had a show go live about 2 hours ago, and we are having a great response to it. And I'm so thankful to see that, because I will not stop talking about Jeffrey Epstein. And I feel like our audience is very invested in that story, and the mainstream media is choosing to look the other way. And I've done a couple Jeffrey Epstein stories so far, and they've had great response. People keep saying, don't let up, keep talking about it. And I'm like, you know what? You're right. Like, I'm not going to let up. I'm going to keep talking about it. So another Jeffrey Epstein story just went up a couple hours ago. This is all about Playboy Playmate going to Hugh Hefner and saying Jeffrey Epstein is sex trafficking me, and then Hugh Hefner calling the FBI, and the FBI doing, drumroll please, nothing. So I talked to a former FBI agent about how this could be possible, and you know, her answer is very surprising about how, you know, she wouldn't be surprised if the FBI thought at the time Jeffrey Epstein was too valuable to them to do something, to arrest, to get rid of, to charge, that he might have had connections that they needed. They needed him as an asset. So kind of a conspiracy / real world case scenario look at some of the accusations against Jeffrey Epstein and some of the big ball drops by the big institutions and 3-letter agencies that run the U.S.
0: I have never been able to figure out the Jeffrey Epstein math. And like you, I continue to cover it and continue to talk about it, because how the hell could you not?
3: Yeah.
0: When people wonder, how did the Bill Gateses of the world get attracted to a guy with no credentials? This is a man with no portfolio. One of the things I explained to them is that one of the ways we determine as New Yorkers that somebody has worth and value is we look at where they live. To a New Yorker, that tells us what we really need to know. What neighborhood, what

0: We know a lot just from their real estate tour in Manhattan than any place else in the world. The man lived in the second largest private residence in Manhattan. Well, that's all a Bill Gates would need to know. That's yeah. all a Leon Black would need to know. Oh, he lives in this house. He has to have a lot of money. There's no other way to get in there. Mm-hmm. That's all it would happen. All right. So then I say, well, and then the blackmail part of all that. But the part that they never get to is to the origin story. Where the hell did the $500 million come from? How did this start? And why him? Why him?
1: Yeah. Yeah. It's a big question mark. And the only thing that I could think, or that I probably know, is that there's a massive agency with deep pockets and deep history who funded him and put him in that second largest residence in Manhattan to give the facade of, hey, don't actually look any deeper. All you need to see is what's on the surface, and you can see dollar signs and someone who can help you get somewhere else in your career, et cetera, when, you know, the back files aren't actually there. And in the media, I actually recorded a presentation today for an event called the Nomicon, which is happening in the second week of September. And I'm guest speaking at that. And the topic that I gave a presentation on was about UAP coverage in the media. And I'll connect the dots here. My big point is that a lot of the time media misses stories because they're too lazy to do the groundwork into what actually is going on. And they're too worried about their deadlines and their one day turns. And we have to get this on the air. And you've got 90 seconds to tell the story. When a lot of these things like UAPs and UFOs and Jeffrey Epstein, they need a lot of investigation, a lot of time, a lot of groundwork. And mainstream media outlets aren't giving people that time to secure the goods, to tell the actual story. So sometimes it just takes longer to get the truth out.
0: One third of the Jeffrey Epstein story is barely covered. He has this place in New Mexico called Zorro Ranch.
1: Mm-hmm.
0: And Zorro Ranch is a building that he built. And it's a very unusual building in that basically it has two rooms in 10,000 square feet. It has about two rooms. Well, that's a very unusual house. Mm-hmm. Then workers at Zorro Ranch contacted a contact of ours and said, you can't believe what's going on here. And they talked about child trafficking and they mm-hmm. talked about cannibalism. What have you heard about Epstein and cannibalism?
1: You know, I've obviously heard a lot of rumors and a lot of, hey, this is happening on Little St. James Island and the elites are doing this. They're going there and they're doing that. But I personally have no real proof or I've talked to anybody who's actually involved in that. Am I intrigued by that? Yes. Could I believe that? Yes, unfortunately. I have also done an episode of Unreported on specifically Zorro Ranch and the accusations that have taken place there and the investigation, federal and local, at that specific site. So it's literally a deep dive episode on exactly Zorro Ranch, and it has honestly been my most popular episode that we've done of the show is Zorro Ranch. So funny you should bring that up because, yeah, I mean, it's weird. It gets really weird, that, and then the clones. It's really crazy stuff, but unfortunately, it's almost believable these days.
0: It is almost believable. And yes, I have similar response whenever I do Zorro Ranch, but I like to kid on there and say, it's just because it's called Zorro Ranch. What a geek name to name your house Zorro Ranch, you know, not Spring Rock. It's Zorro Ranch. And I'd love to see that logo. The other question I have is, do you think he's dead?
1: No.
0: I don't either. I have never seen anybody taken out of a prison with the face exposed of a dead man. They cover those faces up. They wanted people to see this thing that looked like Jeffrey mm-hmm. Epstein.
1: And it's all just too convenient, right?
0: Right.
1: The guard falls asleep. The cameras go out. It's all just a little too convenient for me, Walter. And, you know, I've talked to a lot of people on both sides that saying, yes, I believe he's dead. No, I believe he's still alive. I think that he's the fall guy for a massive operation, and he's probably somewhere hiding away, eating steaks, and people are probably saying, good job, Jeffrey.
0: A really nice Ritz-Carlton. I'm sure there's no problem wherever he is. All right, could you sum up what we're going to see on your next special?

0: absolutely. I'm about to start releasing next week the start of a 3-part series on Scientology. So we're doing a deep dive into how they took down the IRS and got tax exemption status, and then how the next part is a deep dive into what they're doing in Clearwater and how they're slowly trying to take over the city of Clearwater. And then the third will be someone who is actually living in a bunker when they were in Scientology, and how they escaped. And then, you know, I've got a really interesting video that I'm taping next week with some ghost hunters and some paranormal YouTubers who I love. One's been on the show with me before. He actually did the Zorro Ranch Epstein episode with me, Colin. They're going to come back on and check out a video that a viewer has put in my hands of a very interesting creature in Toledo. So I'm about to do a little dive into that. So interesting things coming up that we're all working on.
1: David Miscavige, his wife, has his wife ever appeared? Has she ever come out of hiding?
0: No, it's been 21 years since Shelley has been seen.
1: Well, I hope the food's good. I want to thank you so much for being on the show. You're a great contributor. As you know, the Red Apple Audio Networks love News Nation. It's the only source for news that covers the other stuff. But the other stuff is far more interesting than what you see on traditional old-fashioned news nations. Thank you. Thank you very
0: much
1: for being
0: Walter.
1: On the other side of midnight. You're a great friend, Megan. Bye.
0: Yeah, bye.
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3: I'm Robert Clotworthy, the voice of ancient aliens. This Thursday, on the other side of midnight.
1: Our friend Robert Clotworthy with updates on ancient aliens first before anyplace else, before the promos on the History Channel. We have Robert Clotworthy updating us on ancient aliens. NASA has just confirmed Voyager 2 detected something terrifying. 12.6 billion miles from the nearest human being, a spacecraft older than most of the people who will hear what I'm speaking now, within the sound of my voice. This spacecraft woke up long enough to whisper a number back to Earth. It was running on less power than a refrigerator light bulb. Its instruments were designed in the 1970s, in an era when the Apollo program was still a living memory and the personal computer did not exist. What it sent us in the last weeks was not a triumph. It was a warning that has been sitting quietly in the peer-reviewed record ever since, dressed up in the language of a milestone. The plasma density around it jumped. Cosmic ray counts spiked. The wall between our solar system and everything else, it turned out to be sharper, thinner, and more fragile than any model predicted. The press release called it a historic crossing. The data, if you actually read it, well, it called it quite something else. It called its exposure, exposure, exposure. Now, but before I go any further, let me just say something plainly. I want you to remember something that we tend to forget. Every single thing above you, the moon, the planets, the stars, the entire arrangement of light and dark that we call the night sky is happening inside a bubble. It's not a metaphorical bubble. It's a physical, measurable, three-dimensional shell of charged particles. And Voyager 2, after 4 decades of silence and slow travel, has finally reached the edge of that bubble and told us how thin the wall really is. This is not the story you were sold as a kid, and that is exactly why we need to talk about it. Not with panic, and not conspiracy, with actual numbers. The story you were told went like this. Voyager 2 crossed the heliopause. It became the second human-made object to enter interstellar space. Ed Stone, the mission's beloved chief scientist, smiled through press conferences. Cameras rolled. The word historic appeared in every slide, every headline, from every major outlet in the planet. It was historic. That much is true. But what almost none of those headlines mentioned, what almost no cable news anchor read aloud, was the specific character, the specific character of what they found, what they saw. This is what we need to talk about. It was historic. But what almost none of those headlines mention, what almost no cable news anchors read, was the specific character of what the spacecraft measured on its way out, because the papers that came out in Nature Astronomy in 2019 did not describe a gentle, gradual transition. They described a boundary so sharp, the instruments crossed it in a matter of hours, not weeks. They described a density jump so clean, it looked like a physical wall at the end of our solar system. And they described a cosmic ray environment on the far side that was harsher, denser, more energetic than expectations, formed over 60 years of theoretical modeling. The public heard celebration. We heard celebration. The scientists went home and started rewriting their assumptions. The gap between what was said in the press conference and what was written in the journals is where the story lives. They announced one thing to us, the government, but the truth was quite different, in fact, to the point where they were lying. It's a gap on emphasis, and a science communication, emphasis is everything. What gets emphasized becomes what the public believes, what you and I are sold. What kind of con were we sold? What gets buried becomes what the scientists worry about privately. That's what they bury. And in this case, what got buried is the shape of the wall itself. The heliosphere actually is because, unless you understand this, none of the rest of what I'm about to tell you will make any sense. Our sun is not a passive light bulb. It's an active, aggressive engine that constantly blows a stream of charged particles out in every direction. You and I call that the solar wind. It moves at hundreds of miles an hour, 400 to 800 miles per second, depending on the source region. And it inflates vastly. It inflates vastly. What they found was terrifying. And you and I will go over it and review it in just seconds. Walter Sterling, on the other side of midnight. Good evening. We have a lot going on tonight. Let me go over some of the things that we're going to talk about. Let me say hello to some of our midnight misfits. Steve Knight, Linda Salvin, Jay Fortunato, Tim Crew, Rick Joyce. Welcome to the other side of midnight. Welcome. Coming up, we're going to talk about Dolly Parton's cause of death. Mice clones. What they have done with some mice, they have taken female mice clones and created them from male mice clones. Male mice clones have been able to create female mice clones, brand new, amazing. And then the sexiest move a man can make, and the amazing story of the Postal Service employees who stole $23 million. And let's you and I talk about the worst vacations you've ever had. The worst vacations you've ever had. 800-848-9222. 800-848-9222. In fact, let's see here. Hold on a second. This fascinates me. Absolutely amazes me. We'll get back to the heliosphere because I know you want to hear what they found. And we'll go over that in just seconds. It's a great mystery. But get this. These are postal workers. Five Houston residents, including three postal workers, have been charged by federal prosecutors for allegedly stealing $24 million in checks. These are people who sell stamps. These are people who can't find our house, cannot keep our mail straight from our neighbor across the street, right? Tristan Vaughn, age 28, is alleged to have recruited U.S. postal workers to steal checks on their routes. The Department of Justice said that they allegedly bought from postal workers and then resold them through Telegram and shipped buyers. Three people involved in the case worked at United at the post office mail carriers when Vaughn allegedly recruited them. The fifth indicted individual is Elisa Bryant. Okay. The five individuals have been indicted on conspiracy to commit bank fraud, which carries a maximum of 30 years in federal prison. They also will be fined $1 million each. The three mail carriers face an additional prison term of up to 5 years and a maximum fine of $250,000. These are postal workers who stole your checks, and a guy figured out how to fence them. And again, I'm like, well, wait a minute. They can't find my house? How is that? What did these guys do? Oh, my God. It's amazing what people will do. Or as my father, who used to run a lot of retail businesses, what he used to say is, he said, people will steal anything. They'll steal anything. Pretty much that was his motto for life. People will steal anything. Walter Sterling, The Other Side of Midnight, from the Red Apple Audio Networks.
4: 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And now it's time for the Cat's Corner.
5: This is John Katzmatidis with the Cat's Corner. Border battles. A country without borders is not a country. I was vice chairman of the Ellis Island Foundation. Bill Fugazi was chairman. Lee Iacocca was honorary chairman. The Ellis Island, well, we wanted immigrants. We want immigrants, but checks and balances. We want immigrants that are going to come to America and they want to work 80 hours a week, just like my father, my grandfathers did when they came to America. We don't want migrants. So let's change the name. There's immigrants that want to come here and pledge allegiance to America, or migrants that want to take advantage of America. We want America to succeed. Immigrants, yes. Migrants, no. That is today's Cat's Corner. I'm John Katzmatidis.
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1: Strippers on the loose on the other side of midnight.
2: If you're around Michigan, or perhaps you're just somebody who likes to keep up to date with the noticias, that's Spanish for news. Let me tell you something exciting. In Michigan, there's a place called Dearborn, and Dearborn is under a lot of controversy because it has a very large population of folks that practice the religion of peace, Islam, and there are a lot of mosques there and Islamic centers that, do the call to prayer, which former President Barack Obama thought was one of the most beautiful sounds in the entire world. There you go. And you have people up in arms over the idea of living under Islamic law. That's fair enough. Well, it hasn't gone too far in beautiful Dearborn, Michigan, because they got a gentleman's club. It's called the Pantheon Club. There was a fracas that broke out. Undercover officers, suspect. Officers attempted to do an arrest. The suspect got away and went on a big car chase. Three cities were involved. It was crazy. And unfortunately, both police officers and the suspect all left with bullets in them. And that's not good. Apparently, the bulletproof vests were very, very helpful and saved the lives of those officers. And they have to be uncomfortable to wear. And not necessarily the most fashionable choice if you're going into your neighborhood gentleman's club. They're kind of hot, and they're kind of bulky, and they're heavy. Yeah, that doesn't seem like a lot of fun to me. So the shootout happened at a sit-go. And it's not that good when that happens. I want to express this to you. If you've done some shenanigans at a gentleman's club or in the parking lot, and the cops show up, try to arrest you. Don't run. That's bad. Give yourself up. Now, if you're totally innocent, that's why we have something called court and get attorneys and all that sort of stuff. Don't argue. Don't run away. Don't do anything like that. And even if you're guilty as hell, turn yourself in. It will guarantee you that you can fight for another day, and perhaps you won't be in jail all that long, and you'll be able to get out and get back to making some crime. And I like that. From the Champagne Room in Dearborn, Michigan, I'm Velo Hool, Strippers on the Loose, Walter Sterling, The Other Side of Midnight, Red Apple Audio Network.
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3: Walter Sterling and you, The Other Side of Midnight. What Voyager 1 has found is when it got to the edge of the solar system, the heliosphere, what it found was not a casual, sweet, kind dissipation of the heliosphere. It almost hit a wall, a physical wall, hard as could be. And on the other side of that wall, the other side of midnight, heavy radioactivity, billions of miniature meteorites. It was as though our solar system is in a prison. That everything beyond our solar system is far more hostile, radioactive, physically threatening than we had ever imagined. That's what Voyager 1 found. And it was just about the last thing that it found. It was a very faint signal, and it sent back a number. And that number was a code that NASA understood, which signaled that there was a physical threat. And that physical threat was everything beyond our solar system. That's what Voyager 1 found. My phone number is 800-848-9222. This is The Other Side of Midnight with Joaquin, truck driver. Welcome to The Other Side of Midnight.
4: Good morning, Walt, my friend. I didn't go to dropping that bomb last night. I used a replacement word. Maybe that's not good, but I want to continue the hot pussy story in my truck. You know, We were on our way down to Texas, and we're going through Tennessee. And I was a young man, and at the time, the heat just did not bother me, you know. And
3: no. No, like, no, no, no. I want to hear a good story. I don't want to hear a story that starts with the heat was bothering you, because I know where that's going to go. I don't want to hear that story. Do you? No. 800-848-9222 with Walter Sterling. 800-848-9222. Let's talk about the worst vacations. Here we are at the end of the summer. It's a good time to reflect on the amount of money that we wasted this summer on vacations that we thought would be spectacular, and they turned out not to be spectacular. I had two vacations that were really surprisingly disappointed. I'm going to tell you one, and you go, oh, you really shouldn't say that. I went to Rehoboth Beach. My parents went to Rehoboth Beach, and I joined them. And I'm like, you know, first of all, we stayed in the wrong house. We stayed in a house, a beach house, where they had treated the pillars supporting the house with tar. They painted tar to protect it, to preserve it on these beams. And tar, you don't want to sleep above. You don't want to sit in a house that stinks of tar. And that's what we had for a week. And I found the Rehoboth Beach to be not pretty. I found it to be small. I really was disappointed in it. I'm sorry, but if you love it, I don't care. I'm right. Now, there are some other people who went to places that they were disappointed in. And one of them that I've always wanted to go to is Santorini. This is what a person said, a Midnight Misfit said, Santorini. We were propelled by the crowds, literally shoulder to shoulder. It was heaving. And we couldn't get a seat for a nice cold drink. Bloody horrible, never again. You know Santorini. That's that place in Greece where you see those blue domes and the white domes. And Mamma Mia was shot there. Meryl Streep was dancing around Mamma Mia. That's what everybody goes there, because that's the picturesque that they see on the Greek Isles. Love Greece, love Athens, all of that, no problem. But it's so crowded at Santorini because it's so picturesque and famous that it's uncomfortable to go there, apparently. And then another one, I don't even have to tell you this, but for tourists, believe it or not, people still go to Times Square and stay there. Why the heck would you book a hotel room in Times Square? My friend, if you haven't been to New York, do not go to Times Square. You want to know where you stay? You go to a cute little boutique hotel in the West Village, in Greenwich Village, in the Bowery, in Soho. That's where you stay. You'll have a lovely time. You'll be able to walk around. You won't be scared. New Yorkers don't go to Times Square. It's the hardest thing to explain to non-New Yorkers. New Yorkers don't go to Times Square. Memphis, Graceland. People have lived, a guy writes, 15 minutes from Memphis my entire life, this guy says. I work there, I attend college there, and I love it. But since I was a child, whenever somebody visits from out of town, they want to see Graceland. It's absolutely nothing special. This guy says, I've been there so many times from the very first time, I could tell you it's not worth the money. You can probably just find pictures online. And that's about true. I've been to Graceland a number of times. You'd be surprised. One of the problems Graceland has is funding its upkeep. And I'll tell you why that's so and coming up in just seconds. Vacations you've had that were major disappointments. Let's talk about that. 800-848-9222. 800-848-9222. End of summer, you're reflecting back on the $5,000 you spent on vacation. What was a major disappointment? What would you warn your friends? Don't go there. Just don't go there. And coming back, I'll tell you in just seconds, the worst vacation I ever had in my life. It was not only terrifying, but it was bizarre and terrifying and deeply negative spirits. I had to deal with negative ghost spirits. In seconds, the other side of midnight from the Red Apple Audio Networks.
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9: I'm Sal Giambrasso. Meta has reached a $17 billion settlement with 29 states to make Facebook and Instagram safer for kids. The states had sued, accusing Meta of deliberately making the platforms addictive. This is legal analyst Seth Berenzweig.
10: They agree to daily use limits. They agree to nighttime blocks. They agree to deployment of new parental tools so that parents are going to have better oversight for the protection of their children.
9: If the judge signs off, it would be the second largest state consumer protection settlement in history, behind the big tobacco settlements of the 1990s. Authorities in Nepal say at least 165 people died after Wednesday's flash floods, and more than 1,300 people are missing in Nepal and Tibet after the catastrophic floods caused by glacial collapse. Among the missing, 47 Americans. Australia's Foreign Minister Peggy Wong says access and information very limited given the scale of the disaster, but they're doing their best to ascertain whatever information they can there as they help in the rescue operations. The flooding and the mudslides may have resulted from a glacier that broke, releasing a lake-sized amount of water. Actor Tim Curry has died.
11: Best known for his wide range of comedic and often villainous roles, it was Curry's Dr. Frankenfooter in the Rocky Horror Picture Show that made him a star. The British actor got his start on stage in London and soon made it to feature films like Annie alongside Carol Burnett. He played the butler in the 1985 cult classic Clue and Long John Silver in Muppet Treasure Island.
12: Well, in my galley, you're always welcome to help yourself.
11: Curry suffered a major stroke in 2012. He died at his Los Angeles home after battling long-term health complications. Tim Curry was 80. Cooper Lawrence, Worldwide News Network.
9: As the trade fight with Canada escalates, the tariffs are raising new concerns about the rising cost of everyday goods.
13: Even some Republicans, especially those in northern border states, are raising concerns. Maine Senator Susan Collins told C-SPAN,
14: I still think imposing new tariffs on Canada is a mistake.
13: And pointed to specific items that will be more expensive.
14: Our blueberries, our potatoes, our lobster, our lumber. That is processed across the border.
13: President Trump, meanwhile, is taking a tougher stance.
15: They are one of the worst countries in the world to deal with.
13: Telling Glenn Beck,
15: it's time to teach Canada you can't do this anymore.
13: Stacey Lynn, Worldwide News Network, Washington.
9: Meantime, a federal judge has lifted a major obstacle to President Trump's executive order limiting mail voting, but Democrat state officials are already filing a new court challenge. This is the Worldwide News Network.
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9: The tri-state area is bracing for heavy rain with a flood watch in effect starting at noon this afternoon and running until at least 11 p.m. Forecasters say total rainfall amounts could clock in anywhere from 1 to as many as 3 inches, with peak rainfall rates triggering downpours between 1.5 and 2.5 inches per hour. It all raises concerns about possible power outages and flash flooding. County Executive Bruce Blakeman called it a sad day for Nassau County as he orders law enforcement to no longer comply with ICE as stipulated in a new state law.
16: Because of this terrible and bad law that we have to adhere to, I know it's going to make it more dangerous here in Nassau County.
9: Blakeman is running for governor, pitting him against Democrat Kathy Hochul. He says Nassau County Sheriff will join a lawsuit challenging the law, which already includes 15 New York sheriffs as plaintiffs. Just ahead of the city's observance marking 25 years since the 9/11 attacks, There's word this morning KSM will stand trial in June of 2028. That's the order issued by the U.S. military concerning the self-proclaimed and accused mastermind of the September 11th terrorist attacks on the World Trade Center. Studio 54 is gearing up for a facelift. Nearly 30 years after launching into its second lease on life as a Broadway theater, the city has approved a $100 million renovation being carried out by the Roundabout Theater Company. The plans include a permanent stage and to make the facility fully accessible. Checking WABC weather, cloudy but mild overnight with lows of just 70. Sunshine mixing with clouds today with showers likely midday and thunderstorms rolling in this afternoon and highs of 85. Cloudy tomorrow night with showers tapering off and lows of 70. Partly sunny tomorrow and a high of 85. And the weekend is looking sunny and dry with a high of 82. I'm Sal Giangrasso for 77 WABC News.
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0: The first shift, the great shift. Welcome to the other side of midnight. Dave Scott, Canadian, what was the worst vacation you ever had?
1: Every staycation I was forced to take by Rogers Media Company because they didn't pay me enough to put money away to actually have a true vacation.
0: Whenever people say, well, you know, I think I'll just stay home and have a staycation, I know they're broke.
1: Yeah, I will never have another staycation in my life. I had to have too many of them when I worked in radio back in the 90s and early 2000s. And I just figured, you know what, from now on, why waste my time sitting at home twiddling my thumbs when I could at least be getting paid for it?
0: I think by federal law, federal Canadian law, that if you're in radio, you're working in radio, you don't go on vacation.
1: Well, Rogers used to force us.
0: I mean travel.
1: Oh, no, no, no.
0: No, a smart company will make you take the vacation. What I've said to my friends is you got to understand, they're paying you to take time off. Therefore, it must be very important. Probably you should do it.
1: I never thought about it that way.
0: Right? And people who don't, I know people, big jobs, who don't take vacation. Well, you know, I don't take vacation because I love my job. No, no, no. It has nothing to do with liking or not liking your job. Everybody needs a different perspective and a break. And even if you're, like, very serious about your vacation, you will learn something about yourself or about the world that will help you do your job. And especially if you travel, I am so glad that I took a trip. This was the sweetest trip. I took a trip to the Park Hyatt across from that spectacular theater in Sydney, Australia. At the Sydney Harbor, at the Park Hyatt, overlooking the Sydney Harbor. I was there for 10 days because I had so many hotel points and so many American Airline points that the whole trip cost me $800 for the rent-a-car. And it was just great. But I learned a great deal because I listened to Australia radio. And the first thing I heard on Sydney radio, number one talk station in Sydney, 2GB, their big star. I turn on the radio, and I hear him cursing. And cursing in ways that if you or I did, we'd be fired. But
1: right.
0: But it's legal in Australia, and you know what? Nobody died. Nobody in Sydney was reported dead because they heard a guy cursing on the radio. Isn't that amazing?
1: Well, I mean, it literally is that nobody died. That amazes me because...
0: Yeah.
1: Now they're trying to, instead of using proper English, we have to make up these terms like unalived and pew-pews for guns. Mm. You know, I mean, it's ridiculous how that's going, that they're censoring us on social media and other places because words can hurt.
0: I'm sorry, what's the name of your FCC? I just slipped my mind.
1: The CRTC.
0: I'm sitting at a convention, the Canadian Music Week convention, which is the best convention I've ever been to. And I'm sitting next to a member of the CRTC on a panel. And they're going over things that they had to censor. And he's going, da-da-da, and when we did this, and the Power Rangers. I said, what? Yes, there was an incident with the Power Rangers. We were afraid it would incite violence in children. I looked at him in front of 500 people. I said, that's a cartoon. And the place went crazy. They went crazy. Guy, it was an idiot. Your CRTC, the guy was saying, yeah, we've censored a cartoon. It's a cartoon. It's silly what they get excited about. And throughout history, as you know, the standards change. They move. Our culture changes. To put in absolutes about what you can and can't say always at some point makes you look ridiculous because it has evolved. Lucy and Desi could not sleep in the same bed is the favorite example. In I Love Lucy, they couldn't sleep in the same bed.
1: Well, hopefully we grow up a little bit more.
0: All right, my friend.
1: Dave, we need it.
0: All right, Dave Scott, my friend. What do you have to report from outer space?
1: Well, there's a new UFO poll out put up by Gallup, the famous polling station, And every few years, about every 7 years, they do this poll about whether or not Americans believe the government is withholding UFO information. The question, in your opinion, does the United States government know more about UFOs than it is telling us? Now, in 1996, it was 71% yes, 19% no, and 10% had no opinion. Those numbers switched a little bit in 2019, going down to 68% yes, 29% no, and 2% no opinion. Fast forward to today, it is now 78% of all Americans believing that the government is playing shenanigans. I'm using that word again two nights in a row because I know you like it. Shenanigans with UFOs. No, 17% people don't believe that there's anything UFO related here, and 5% is no opinion. Now, this is an incredible stat that it really goes to show that the American public is starting to pay attention to the whole UFO subject, and especially that we may not be alone in the universe. It's the highest number that I've ever seen at 78%. So good on you, United States, for starting to believe that the aliens are here and maybe you're going to bring us some toast.
0: Does it match your numbers, what you believe?
1: I thought it was going to be around 55, 60%, to be honest. To be over three quarters of the United States believing this, I think the disclosure movement, it means that it's moving forward on a public level. Now, it doesn't mean the government is going to come out with any sort of disclosure, but the American public's like, yeah, they're probably there. It also gives me hope that we're not going to see a bunch of wing nuts go crazy if all of a sudden the president comes out and says, hey, we are not alone in this universe.
0: My concern is that, let's say the files that have been released so far, and there's nothing. In fact, as you pointed out and you revealed, one of my favorite files is a Walter Cronkite interview of an astronaut that was aired on the secret network known as CBS. And that's how ridiculous they've been. But let's say that's it, that all the files that are going to be released are, in fact, all of the files, and that's the stuff that's in there. If that's the case, if it's the absolute truth, the government will never be able to sell it. We won't believe that that's the absolute truth.
1: You're right. And it comes down to the technology, which is why I'm very staunch on reminding people there is a huge difference between UFOs and what the government is calling UAP, unidentified anomalous phenomena. My sources over the years have told me that UAP are man-made objects. Man-made objects being from drones to any sort of weather balloon or anything that could be flying in the sky. And as long as we're discerning what is right from wrong, they don't have to give up the UFO story because they got their UAP story to cover it up.
0: It's interesting how many people who used to work in the government come out and say, yeah, there's a lot of stuff there. There are alien bodies. There are aliens alive. There's technology. They come out. They reveal it. They say it's true. And then they don't talk anymore.
1: Yeah, we get that all the time. And it's just like they just want to get that off their chest. That way they can say that they did their little part. Maybe they are on their last breaths on this planet, or maybe that they are just tired of the secrecy, and maybe they worked for government agencies where they saw things. I mean, this is all possible. I mean, a lot more people, like you always hear the argument, Walter, well, if it was really out there, more people would speak up. More people are afraid of their non-disclosure agreements, their pensions, their social security checks, what could happen to their families, than they are about talking about UFOs. And the last thing they want is to be ruined financially because they spoke when they shouldn't.
0: Now, I shared some of that letter I sent to you and Ross. A listener wrote in saying, I need to be very careful what I say about technology that the government might have. I didn't say the person's name. I didn't say what their job had been. But this piqued your interest quite a bit. Why are you so interested in that note?
1: Three little letters that they used to work for.
0: Okay, got it. Do you think it's legit?
1: I don't know. I mean, it could be somebody who's fear-mongering. The only way we're going to find out is if Ross and I are able to talk to the person.
0: Well, I hope you can, because it would be there couldn't be two better reporters, and I would feel very safe with both of you making that call, because you're not going to trip anything, and you're going to find out information. I think it'd be very exciting and interesting. Now, more importantly, do you have any Sasquatch information?
1: Not tonight. I'm taking a week off my Sasquatch, but I do have something for you. I have, because last night you kind of threw a quick story that you wanted to do, because you're going on the air Saturday morning.
0: Yes, you please. Yes.
1: You wanted a number of people, a few people, to put together a panel about alien abduction, people who have been taken. Man, have I got a panel for you coming.
0: All right, so this Saturday, bonus track. Usually I don't work Saturday morning, but this weekend I'm working Saturday. They had some scheduling challenges and asked Walter Sterling if he could step up and help the family. And the answer is yes, of course. And I thought, well, let's make something special, something promotable. So something special is we're going to have on a panel of abductees. And Dave Scott has put it together. Dave, tell us about this panel.
1: Well, there's four people coming on with you, Walter.
0: Fabulous.
1: Yes, a lady named Beth, she doesn't like to call herself an abductee. She likes to call herself a contactee, who has had contact numerous times over the decades. A lady named Nicole is coming on. She is you're going to love her. I could actually see you bringing her on as a guest frequently, because she's so well-versed in the UFO world. After having her own personal experiences from a ports putting aliens scaring her dog inside her house to missing time. Josh Rutledge from MUFON in Phoenix is going to be joining you. He's an abductee who is able to summon down UFOs. And Grant Baker, my UFO reporter, is going to be joining you. So that way he could tell you about his missing time and UFO experiences.
0: This will be fantastic. And you and I will, excuse me, talk and coordinate how to do it. But my plan is, it's a 3-hour show. My plan is to have them on for about 2 hours and really tell their stories. Take the time. Take us there, what it felt like, everything, beginning, middle, and end, and what the result has been in their lives, in their thinking, in their view of the universe. Does that sound like a good plan?
1: It does, and I will tell you that Nicole is so excited to finally chat with you. She listens every night.
0: Does she
1: when
0: really?
1: I'm Nicole, on the air with you?
0: Nicole, I'm really sorry, but you got to do something else. Like get ice cream or something, Nicole.
1: She eats peanut butter at night.
0: I don't even want to know how you know.
1: Well, she told me. She's one of my best friends.
0: All right, good.
1: And she's been listening to you since you were on KMOX a long, long time ago. So she's been listening to you for years.
0: That's fantastic. We're still on KMOX every night. I'm on KMOX right now.
1: Yes, I know. And that's where she tunes in to listen to us.
0: I am the king of the 50 clears, Dave.
1: I don't know what that means. I'm way too Canadian to understand that.
0: You have 50 clears, like CFRB is a 50 clear, 50,000-watt signal without limits.
1: There we go.
0: There you go. All right, you're my friend, Dave Scott. You and I will talk tomorrow. We're going to coordinate that, make it work. I'm very excited. We're going to have an entire show with abductees Saturday morning. Great shift, the first shift, and really give them the time to tell their stories. Dave Scott, Spaced Out Radio, YouTube, every show he's ever done, spacedoutradio.com, The Other Side of Midnight, Red Apple Audio Networks.
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0: Congratulations. You've reached 800-848-9222. 800-848-9222. I want to know about the worst vacation you've ever had. It's therapeutic. It's something that needs to be said. It could have to do with the people you were with. I've had two particularly terrible vacations. The first one was the first time I ever had to go on vacation to the Outer Banks. God. With my in-laws. All right, that sounds nice. Yeah, except it rained all day, every day, for a week. All day, every day, for a week. After the second or third day, I said, let's go home. Answer, no, we're staying here. And they insisted on repeating the same vacation they had had for 3,000 years in a house. I was trapped with my in-laws on a vacation for a week. And my bride refused to, why don't we just go home? It's going to rain all day, every day, the rest of the week. There was nothing to do. Now, if you've never been to the Outer Banks, it's like nothing that you see on TV. First of all, the show The Outer Banks that you see on TV, while everybody is model pretty, that is not shot at the Outer Banks. It is shot where they shot Dawson's Creek. It's shot in North Carolina. Very nice place. Would love to live in North Carolina. Why? They have a Buc-ee's. A Buc-ee's. Do we see the Buc-ee's on the Outer Banks TV show? No. All we see are whiny teenagers wearing tight clothes and bikinis. Nothing wrong with that, but this is no documentary of the Outer Banks. Nothing that you see on the Outer Banks TV show would ever happen in the Outer Banks. Why is that? Because there's nothing there. What's at the Outer Banks? Very big houses and a sandy beach and cold water and no waves. When I go to the ocean, I want to see waves. When you go down the Jersey Shore, you see waves. When you are in Florida, in Fort Lauderdale, you see waves. The Outer Banks, for some reason, at that point in the Atlantic, looks like a lake. I don't like lakes. I don't like swimming in lakes. I don't like any body of water where I can't see the bottom. I'm very afraid. And then the other thing, lakes have all that mossy stuff. They have mossy stuff on the rocks. Well, that makes me very uncomfortable. I don't want to see any mossy stuff. I don't want to know what my feet is touching unless I'm sure I know what it is. I don't want anything to do with lakes. And this is just me. When I see a floating dock out there, maybe 100 yards or 50 yards from the beach on a lake, and everybody swims out to it, and it's a floating dock, and they fish on it, or they put down a towel and they sun on it, I don't like the feeling of wet wood. Like scratching a chalkboard to me. That's what it feels like to me, and I don't like straight perpendicular ladders. It is very hard for me to climb up a straight up and down ladder. I have terrible feet, and I'm uncoordinated. I was rejected by every group in gym. Nobody wanted me on their team. And all that happens when I climb up a perpendicular ladder is it reminds me of all of my horrible physical experiences. Then once I'm on the floating dock, there's that Amazon show. What is it? Same time next year or... You're friendly next year, whatever it is. Gorgeous people swimming in a lake. That's what the whole series is. 12 episodes of gorgeous people swimming in the lake. After you're on the floating dock, you have to get off. And you have to swim back to the beach. I don't want to do that. It's a lot of work for me. But the Outer Banks has even less going on. What's at the Outer Banks? Houses. Really nice houses. And then over there's the beach. And then on the other side of the road is, ladies and gentlemen, nothing. No pizzerias, no fudge shops, no tchotchke shops, no skeet ball, no trains, nothing. You go to the Outer Banks, you sit in a house surrounded by nothing. And you think, well, till you go to the beach. This is what they don't tell you about the Outer Banks. The beach is pristine. And really, really, really empty, surrounded by big houses, But the beaches are really, really, really empty. Why is that? Why are the beaches? Oh. 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These are not cute sand dunes the way most of them are, which are a foot or two, right? Now, these are 10, 15, 25-foot high sand dunes. Well, you put up a ladder. That's all they have to do. They're not allowed to put up ladders. The sand dunes are protected, protected, protected. And you can't put ladders or ramps or anything, or in my case, I'd like an elevator to get over the ramp. And therefore, very few people bother to go over the sand dunes to get to the beach at the Outer Banks. I'm not kidding. 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It doesn't matter where you live now, you're always 14 hours from the Outer Banks. But you're on the air in Chicago on the great WGN radio.
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0: Don't like the Outer Banks. That's one of my terrible vacations. Trapped in a house with my in-laws, surrounded by nothingness. Now, the other thing about my in-laws is what matters is they are world-class grandparents. My children have terrific grandparents. I hope yours do, too. Couldn't ask for better grandparents. Intelligent, sweet. One of them is an art therapist. Who knows what that is? And the other is one of the most successful litigators in the history of America. I'm sitting there with a litigator. There will be no divorce. I'm sitting there with a litigator who can out-argue anything. And then the art therapist, she's sweet. She makes cookies. They make more cookies. Terrific grandparents. That doesn't mean I want to talk to them. They're obsessed with the past. I have never been at a lunch or dinner with my in-laws where they talk about the future. No one has ever looked at me and said, well, what are you planning to do next? No one's ever looked at my daughter and said, well, what are you, Dorothy, planning to do next? No, they talk, I swear to God, they talk about World War II. My father-in-law is an expert on Winston Churchill. And he talks about Winston Churchill. And he talks about what Churchill did during World War II, what battles he planned, how he reacted to Hitler. And the floor to ceiling in their home, floor to ceiling, shelf after shelf after shelf, books on World War II, Hitler, and Churchill. That's it. There's nothing else. But he has every book ever written about Churchill, the World War II. And Hitler, and I've said to him a couple times, risking my life, I said, you know, this all is talking about World War II. The thing is, we know how it ended. There's no surprise here. We know what

coffee, is I said, you know, this all is talking about World War II. The thing is, we know how it ended. There's no surprise here. We know what happened. And no one gets it. And then they go on talking about World War II and talking about their dead grandmother, who's been dead 25 years. They keep talking about my mother-in-law's mother. Endless conversations. And today I witnessed it again. Her brother was there. And they talked, well, did you go deep into the mystery box? Did you go, what? Did you go deep into the mystery box? Well, the mother-in-law's mother, who's dead 25 years, left a bunch of boxes filled with memorabilia, letters, cards, kid artwork. And every 6 months, they go through these bodies of memories. They open them up like coffins. Who is this? I was raised in the other house. Maybe you were too. My parents never talked about the past. They talked about, what are you doing next? What are you doing now? And if you brought up the past, they go, there's nothing you can do about that. And they move on. That's how I was raised. I have no experience or language for talking about the past. No experience with that. We talked about, what are you doing next? What are you working on? What's the project? Who are you going to go see? It was always next, next, next. When I go to my in-laws, I'm sitting at a table that was set in 1962. What happened then? What bands did you? It was just horrible. The other terrible vacation I had, and I'd like to know yours, it was February. It was brutally cold, 18 degrees, and I had worked too hard for too long. I had not taken a vacation in a very long time. And I said, you know what? I need to take a week off now. I need to get out of here now. I need to go where it's hot now, because I had been freezing for months. It was one of those winters, brutal winter, right? I'm an idiot. I look at a map, and my brother had just gone on his honeymoon to Aruba. He'd gone to the Divi Divi in Aruba, and I said, okay. I called the Divi Divi. I said, can I come see you? No, we're sold out. It's February. I call another resort in Aruba. No, we're sold out. Now, what I did next shows how naive I can be in travel. Maybe you are too. I look at a map. Now, when you look at a map, if you say, oh, everything in Manhattan is sold out, and then you look on a map, you go, I'll go to Newark. That's what I did. Aruba's sold out. I'll go, here's this island right next to it, Curacao, like the liqueur. I will go to Curacao. I call a travel agent. You know what? There was no problem getting a hotel room in Curacao. There was no problem getting a ticket on a 747 to Curacao. Next day, I get on a 747 and go to Curacao. The next day. I had enough points, I got upgraded. Never pay for first class. You can scam first class, you just have to mean it. You just have to mean it. Don't pay for it. Everybody gets there at the same time. I'm in a packed 747. Cute flight attendant. Some point in the flight looks at me and she says, oh, where are you staying? Where are you going? And I thought she was meaning, where am I going? No, she meant, which hotel are you staying at in Aruba? I looked at her and I said, oh, I'm going to Curacao. Oh. And she walks away as though I had measles, highly contagious form of measles. She walks away. I'm not kidding. Wouldn't talk to me. Now, just like a bad cartoon, plane lands in Aruba, it empties out. There is nobody on the 747 going to Curacao except Walter Sterling. There I am. I'm going to Curacao alone in a 747. If they didn't have to do a turnaround in Curacao, they wouldn't have even bothered to go there. We land in Curacao. Ladies and gentlemen, have you ever been in Curacao? I don't recommend it. On the runway in Curacao, like a cartoon, were goats. The goats were running around as the plane landed. The goats are running away. Now, the goats have been shooed. I get out. No jetway. You go down.

0: and a ladder. Ladder of a 747 is quite an experience. I go down a ladder. There are the goats. I go to the rent-a-car place. Rent the car. The rent-a-car agent comes out to the car with me. Now, that had never happened to me before. It was an unusual experience. I sit down in the car, and he says, "This, yeah, this is the signal, turning." Oh, okay. "And this, yeah, it's for the headlights. These are the headlights." Uh-huh. He went through every option in this crappy car, explaining to me how it worked. I don't know what he wanted. I don't know if there was a law to explain to foreigners what everything is in a rental car. I don't know. Or if he wanted a tip. I don't know. Now I start to drive. That's easy because there's one road. And we're getting toward town. I'm getting toward the center of Curacao. And over there is a big building with a sign that says hotel. And I'm like, thank God I'm not staying there because it looked run down, scary, depressing, you know. I'm going to my hotel, which it turns out was at the far end of the island. And I'm looking at my hotel, and the best way I can describe this to you, and you'll get it the minute I say it, this hotel has been in ocean air for a very long time. It is a white stucco hotel. It is put together with thick, long metal bolts into the concrete, and it has rusted. And that means the rust stain from all of these bolts holding together this Quonset hut type building were dripping rust, just coming down, run down. It looked instantly run down. I'm like, I can't stay here. This is terrible. I go in, I say, you got any rooms? And he, no, these, I said, where's another hotel? Tell me the best hotel in Curacao. Could you tell me where that is? Yes, he told me, the Hotel Curacao, downtown. It was the hotel I had seen that looked run down. Now I drive back downtown, check into the Hotel Curacao. Run down, carpet bare, sad, sad casino over there with people sitting at that casino all their lives. Smoking nonstop. Smoking nonstop. The elevator door opens. The minute the elevator door opens, there's a man in a nice suit starting to get out. He stops, he pauses, and he throws up on my shoes. Welcome to Curacao. I'll tell you more in seconds. What was the worst vacation you ever had? Therapeutic. Get it out. Your relatives won't know. They won't be insulted. Walter Sterling at 800-848-9222. Worst vacation you ever had. Joe, welcome to the other side of midnight. Hi, Joe.
1: Hi, Mr. Good evening, Mr. Sterling.
0: Yes.
1: Got to mention you're the goat of ABC Radio. You tell stories just as well as Gene Shepard back in the old days.
0: You're extremely kind, Joe. That's a high bar. I don't think I'm there yet, but go ahead.
1: Getting close, yeah. Back in 62, I was 10 years old. You mentioned a family that you had dinner with and reminded you of 62. Anyhow, I'm in D.C. I'm a Jersey boy, grew up in Paterson area.
0: Yes.
1: And my parents sent me down on a train to D.C. and visiting aunt and uncle, of course. And they had two children, and they were a little older than me. My cousin Jimmy was always drinking Coke, but he was like, unbelievable, like a chain smoker. He was a chain Coke drinker. And anyhow, that year, 62, the last week I was there, nothing happened to me, of course, but on the TV, everybody was all up in a tizzy. Marilyn Monroe, the famous actress, became, and he passed on to the other past world. So I was upset about that only, as a child, but I realized that was a big day.
0: Well, how do you think she died?
1: Remember.
0: The conspiracy. How do you think Marilyn Monroe died? This is a great topic.
1: Great. And I know you've had stories about her and other people have commented. I'm thinking it's a combination. Somebody was there, I think, while she was being either drugged or nobody caught her in time. I think conspiracies are always out there. Could have been a combination of things. I'm not sure, though.
0: Well, I think she was an out-of-control drunk. I think she was about to go public with affairs that she was having or secrets that she knew. I'm not saying with who, because that's, that was never really clear. She seemed to be sleeping with anybody who was a boy.
1: Anybody who was a pres or president or
0: if they were in the if they were in the C-suite, she was that was her boyfriend.
1: Yeah, she had mental, but she was just a super super lady, and of course, you know, we'll always remember her in hopefully a better light.
0: Yes, thank we will. Hey, Joe, you're great. You're great. Great conversation. Thank you for your time. Other Side of Midnight, 800-848-9222. Worst vacation you ever had. Therapy, my friend, therapy. Donna Huntington, welcome to the Other Side of Midnight, Donna.
2: Hi, how are you?
0: I'm excited to speak to you sexually.
2: that's funny. I was going to, by the way, I was going to mention that, that island of Curacao and Turks and Caicos, all that. I think they're known for, like, human trafficking.
0: Well, believe me, nobody would be interested in trafficking me.
2: Well, yeah, that's true. I think that's where that woman, Amy Bradley, disappeared from.
0: That's right. That's right. That's right. She was on a cruise ship. She disappeared off the coast of Curacao. That didn't surprise me at all.
2: Yeah. Well, yeah, not good. But anyway, my nightmare vacation was I used to travel a lot. And back in 1987, I went on a trip to Turkey, the country Turkey.
0: Yes.
2: With a male, a gay male friend of mine, actually.
0: Of course you did.
2: So, anyway, it was just like one nightmare after another. Because I basically, I guess it was a third world country at that time. I don't think it still is, but I don't know. But anyway, we got there, and I wasn't thinking about, oh, you shouldn't eat salad, you know, because they probably washed the salad with tap water, which is contaminated with God knows what, parasites and everything else.
0: Yes.
2: Right. So I ended up eating, I was craving a salad at one point. And I ate a salad. Well, needless to say, I ended up with Montezuma's Revenge for about 3 days. I was like living in the toilet for 3 days.
0: Wow.
2: Yeah.
0: That's terrible. So it was a bad salad. It made you sick. You're right. Very often, the minute we leave America, we forget that you need to wash things a lot more.
2: Right. And then I came, when I came back to New York, I went straight away to like an infectious doctor. I got cleansed of I had to go on a parasite cleanse.
0: Really?
2: It was a whole nightmare.
0: How did they how did they cleanse the parasite?
2: I don't know. They gave me a bunch of, like capsules of, I don't know what it was, but I was afraid I had this, you know, parasite or whatever, which I probably did. I don't know. But then I ended up, then following that in the hotel, like, I ended up getting, like, a severe case of one of the hotels we stayed in, a severe case of athlete's foot, because I didn't wear sandals in the shower or whatever it was.
0: Well, this was quite a package of excitement for you there, my friend, and I'm sorry you went through all that. About how many months did it take to recover from this vacation?
2: Oh, I don't know. Months and months, man. It was horrible. I even have more horrible things that happened there.
0: Tell me.
2: Okay. So we went to this, we went to some, I don't remember the name of it, but it was some, you know, tourist attraction area in Turkey with like, it was all white with stones and cascading water and everything. So we took this bus up to this place and it was like a really high elevation. So We're going all the way up to this place, and all of a sudden we get to where we're going, and I had to pay with the Turkish money, and my nose started gushing blood out of my nose all over the money, the Turkish money and everything. Yeah. So I'm like, we're getting out of the bus, and my friend thinks I'm dying. I mean, I'm like talking like clots of blood, like pouring out of my nose. I'm like laying down, trying to elevate my head. My friend is running to get a doctor. Somebody help me. My friend's dying. Blah, blah, blah. So finally, somebody came over and helped me get to some clinic, some local clinic there. I spent like hours in the clinic. They were stuffing up my nose with the towel around my head. It turns out I had some kind of like elevation sickness that like caused like, you know, the blood vessels in my nose to pop or something. So it was insane.
0: That's terrible. Now listen, Donna, remind me not to go on vacation with you. Can we have a deal that we can be friends on the phone and that we'll have phone sex? Is that okay?
2: Yeah. Okay. You want to hear? And then I have one more thing to add.
0: Sure.
2: Then go ahead. We walked in. Plus the fact, like where we were at that time, it was so weird there. Like you didn't see any women on the street. Like the only women you'd see on the street were like women completely veiled with like slits, you know.
0: Yeah, terrible.
2: On their eyes and stuff like that.
0: Sharia.
2: Yeah.
0: Sharia.
2: Yeah, exactly. But then we walked into some hostel, like a youth hostel.
0: Yeah.
2: And up on the wall, we were going to stay there. And then up on the wall, you see pictures of all these, like, European women, like, all these people, women missing. Have you seen so-and-so? I'm like, let's get out of here.
0: Right.
2: There was, like, all these missing women.
0: Oh, my God. Oh, my God. I've never seen signs like that. That must have been terrifying to be a young woman seeing signs of, where are the missing women? Have you seen this missing woman? And then the picture's only, like, slits of their eyes.
2: Yeah, and so everyone's like, yeah, well, that's probably like white slavery, which is basically like, you know, sex trafficking of women and stuff. And I'm like, let's get out of here. Never again will I go back there, I can tell you that much.
0: Never again. Donna, you're a great friend. Thank you very much for calling The Other Side of Midnight, 800-848-9222. You and I are talking about the worst vacation you ever had. This is therapy. This is not like cute little urban campfire stories. We need to share this because if you tell people you went on an expensive vacation and it was terrible, they'll think that's a luxury problem, like broken windows in your Porsche. And if it's with your family, you can't tell anybody. The rest of your life, you're stuck with that. That's your problem. You married into it. 800-848-9222. 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
4: More like bye, Barbie. There's a battle over money that could tank the whole thing. Warner Brothers has until December to lock it in or the rights to everything Barbie go back to Mattel. 3 years and more than six rejected offers later, stars Margot Robbie, Ryan Gosling, and director Greta Gerwig still haven't signed on. The film made over $1 billion. The three are asking for a collective $100 million, but Warner Brothers doesn't want to pay. It's such a huge story, it made international news.
8: Barbie sequel is potentially not happening.
4: Gosling asking $20 million has blown up the internet with how Ken will spend the money.
9: Ken's Mojo Dojo Casa House.
4: But in reality, the first film's contracts never obligated the stars to a sequel, giving them all the leverage. Cooper Lawrence, Entertainment News, Worldwide News Network, New York.
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10: Sit here with my good buddy Michael Barish from Barish and McGarry. They are the lawyers for the 9/11 community. Michael, what does think back mean for people who lived, worked, went to school, or spent time in Lower Manhattan after 9/11?
11: Very soon, it will be the 25th remembrance of 9/11. And we want people to know that 9/11 didn't end on 9/11. People continue to get sick from the 69 cancers that have been scientifically linked to the World Trade Center toxins. And it's not just first responders. Think back. Do you know anyone who has gotten cancer? Anyone who has died of cancer in the last 20 years? Their families are still entitled to benefits, but they have to enroll in the programs. So please help us spread the message.
10: There's no one better to turn to than Barish and McGarry for more

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2: All right, Walter Sterling. Now, I see they made a promo for tonight's show. Chris Libertini did. And let me share it with you for a second, because you want to hear what it was, what we promised to do.
3: We're running a strange program, y'all.
0: It's a long way till dawn without Walter Sterling and the Other Side of Midnight.
4: The Other Side of Midnight tonight. 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
2: 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It coats the clothes permanently. It puts a coating on the clothes forever and makes it more and more difficult to wash them. Sometimes you do the wash, you take it out, and it still kind of smells like of your perspiration and stuff. That's because it's been subjected to too many dryer sheets. It seals in the stinky and the stains. Amazing, isn't it? I thought so. Dan, Vegas, welcome to the Other Side of Midnight. Dan, tell me about the fires.
5: Don't know much about the fires down here in Vegas. But I called about Dancing on American Bandstand in the year of 1960.
2: Let me hear about Dancing on American Bandstand. Did you have a did you get the slow spotlight dance?
5: Yes, I did.
2: Yes.
5: I got a lot of television time. My girlfriend and I took a bus down to Atlantic City where our families were vacationing. From Atlantic City, we took the bus to Philadelphia, where American Bandstand was out of in those days.
2: Mm-hmm.
5: Her uncle was the stage manager. That was our ticket in.
2: Oh, you were in. And, oh, boy, you were in. To be the stage manager of American Bandstand, to be a teenager who knew the stage manager, you were gold. You, oh, my gosh, I'm jealous right now.
5: But being 16 years old, I was very naive. And couldn't tell you the difference between a stage manager and a star.
2: Yeah, I got
5: it. Fact being, we spent a day in Philadelphia, had lunch, went to the studio, which was a small warehouse, and it was much smaller as compared to on television.
2: Right.
5: It looked huge on television.
2: Right.
5: But it really was not large at all. And I most certainly knew where to dance and where to look at the red light on the three cameras that they had situated on wheels. And naturally, every time that light came on, we were dancing in front of them. And we got a lot of TV time. That's about all I can remember back in those days, being a senior citizen today. But when I returned back to senior class in high school, I was a star. Everyone said, I saw you, I watched you on American Bandstand. Was that really you? I go, yeah. I said, we were mini stars for a day.
2: Yes.
5: But it was interesting. But excuse me, just let me finish with this. With our luck, Dick Clark was not there, or was his sidekick, Charlie, if you remember him.
2: Yes. And Dick wasn't there that day. He had the day off.
5: Correct. And I said, wow, I always wanted to be that close to Dick Clark. He was the famous one. But it was a wonderful experience.
2: Yes, you were a star for a day, and it couldn't be beat. I understand that. It was fantastic. Thank you very much for being on the Other Side of Midnight with Walter Sterling, 800-848-9222, 800-848-9222. The worst vacation you ever had, he didn't talk about his vacation. He talked about being on American Bandstand. That's good enough. Very happy with that story. 800-848-9222. Just looking at something. Yeah, we can do this. Ken in Chicago, worst vacation you ever had. Welcome to the Other Side of Midnight. Hi.
6: Hey, good morning, Walter. Do you ever see the movie Mr. Hobbs Takes a Vacation with Jimmy Stewart?
2: I have not.
6: Got to watch it. It's a hilarious movie about him going on a family vacation. But worst vacation I ever had was 1973. My dad buys a brand new Plymouth station wagon. So he says we're going to go as a family on a driving vacation out to Colorado. And I have five sisters and me. So we're all smashed into this station wagon. It was a half hotel, and we were pulling a camper at the same time.
2: Hey.
6: My dad had borrowed a neighbor's camper. Walter, we were, from the beginning of the vacation, we were under a cloud of rain the entire week. It rained, rained, rained, rained. We went out to Colorado, finally get out there. And my mom, because, you know, all the sisters and me, they couldn't afford to take us to restaurants. My mom would cook in the hotel room on a hot plate to make food for everybody. Well, we got caught because the thing started smoking, and the manager came up to the room, and he ended up kicking us out.
2: Yeah.
6: So that was one thing.
2: Yes, that was the start.
6: Then we're driving back, so we're coming back through Kansas. And it's raining, raining, raining, and we had a reservation at some campsite. My dad and I were out there in the pouring rain trying to level off the camper, and it sank in the mud so bad that we had to unattach the camper from the car. Ended up staying in another hotel. On the way to the hotel, my dad gets a blowout. We had to change the tire. Next thing, we come home from St. Louis. The car starts overheating. We had to drive home from St. Louis to Chicago with the heat on all the way home so my dad could get the car home. It was the worst vacation I could ever remember as a kid.
2: And I bet your sisters were not happy.
6: It was nuts. So, but ended up finding out that the car had fallen off the truck when they were delivering it to the dealership.
2: Of course it had.
6: And, my dad brought the car back to the dealership, and they did an investigation, and he ended up suing them and getting his money back. But that's what happened. The car had fallen off the truck.
2: Wow.
6: And, it was crazy.
2: That's crazy.
6: A horrible vacation. Great memory.
2: Yeah, great memory. Horrible vacation. Ken, thank you very much for calling from WGN in Chicagoland. Well, good evening. Walter Sterling, you and I are talking therapeutically about the worst vacation you ever had. If it's a fancy vacation, expensive vacation, and you share with it at work, people will think you have luxury problems. That's your big problem. You had trouble at a Ritz-Carlton. You can't talk about it at work. And if it's family, if it's with your in-laws or the distant relatives, you can't talk about it there, but you can talk about it with me. Walter Sterling, The Other Side of Midnight, Red Apple Audio Networks.
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9: I'm Sal Giandrasso. At least 168 people are dead after flash flooding and mudslides near the border of Nepal and Tibet. And more than 1,300 people are missing in that area after catastrophic floods caused by a glacier collapse. 47 Americans are among the missing.
10: These men are up high on a rooftop, and the video that they're shooting in this mountainous region is horrific. There are a few words to describe it. A wall of rock, mud, and water crashing into buildings, sweeping away cars, a fleet of buses, and people. The scale of what unfolds before you is hard to comprehend. Reports suggest an earthquake triggered a landslide and sparked the flooding. The border area attracts thousands of tourists every day. Nepal and China, which controls Tibet, have launched a military operation. In Beijing, Chinese President Xi is urging an all-out effort. From the Foreign Desk, John Terrett, Worldwide News Network.
9: As part of META's $18 billion settlement with 29 states and the District of Columbia, changes will also be made to the platform. For example, parents can enforce a ban for users under the age of 18 between midnight and 6 a.m. Notifications for Instagram and Facebook would also be blocked during school hours. Tech expert Larry Magid is the CEO of Connect Safely.
11: This is a very significant development that goes a long way towards making at least Meta's platforms safer for younger users. Of course, it doesn't address every possible harm, but it does limit the amount of time teens can spend on Instagram and Facebook on a daily basis and gives teens the option of turning off those algorithms that can encourage obsessive use.
9: Meta still faces other lawsuits rooted in allegations of a failure to keep kids safe online. The Justice Department has disrupted a foreign attempt to infiltrate government systems.
12: The U.S. says it just took down a Chinese hacking operation that targeted some of America's most sensitive institutions. We're talking the Justice Department, NASA, the Federal Reserve. The hackers allegedly used two platforms, QScan and QT Router, to break into networks here in the U.S. and also around the world. The list of those alleged victims, it goes even further, though, because this court affidavit claims the hackers also targeted the Department of Energy, Health and Human Services, the National Institutes of Health, and several companies in the U.S., also in South Korea.
9: That's News Nation's Libby Dean. As we approach the 25th anniversary of 9/11, the alleged mastermind behind the attacks has a trial date. Khalid Sheikh Mohammed, a Kuwaiti-born Pakistani militant, will go on trial in June of 2028. He's currently being held at the Guantanamo Bay detention camp in Cuba under terrorism-related charges. A military judge set the trial. And NVIDIA's quarterly results once again blew past Wall Street expectations because of those high-end AI chips. This is the Worldwide News Network.
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9: Batten down the hatches. A flood watch is in effect for the five boroughs, Fairfield, Nassau, Orange, Westchester, Rockland, and Putnam counties, and much of northern New Jersey, starting at noon today. Forecasters say total rainfall amounts could clock in anywhere from 1 to as much as 3 inches, with peak rainfall rates triggering downpours between 1.5 to 2.5 inches per hour. Nassau County is putting its agreement to work with Immigration and Customs Enforcement in the shredder, in accordance with a new state law brokered by Governor Kathy Hochul. County Executive Bruce Blakeman, who is running against Hochul for governor, says it pains him to do so.
13: This law is written in the blood of the victims, past, present, and future.
9: Blakeman says Nassau County Sheriff will join a lawsuit challenging the law, which already includes 15 New York sheriffs as plaintiffs. As plans are finalized for the upcoming observance of the September 11th attacks, the self-proclaimed and accused mastermind of the 9/11 attacks on the World Trade Center is scheduled to stand trial in 2028. The U.S. military issued the order after prosecutors had requested Khalid Sheikh Mohammed's trial begin in January 2027 at the U.S. Navy base in Guantanamo Bay, Cuba. Officials ruled that request to be incompatible with trial conduct order and that a more realistic trial date would be June 5, 2028. A Middlesex County community is on the way towards a new green ferry service to and from New York City starting next year. The Federal Transit Administration awarded Carteret with a $9.6 million grant for New Jersey Transit to build an electric low-emission ferry boat. Checking WABC weather, cloudy but mild overnight with lows of just 70. Sunshine mixing with clouds today with showers likely midday and thunderstorms rolling in this afternoon and highs of 85. I'm Sal Giangrasso for 77 WABC News.
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0: With Walter Sterling.

0: Well, it's one of the many gifts from the Midnight Misfits. A theme song, a parody song, very grateful. I have to think about that. I just have to think about that, as I'm sure you do. I was telling you my Curacao story. I get off the plane in Curacao. I decided to go there on an impulse. Do not go anywhere requiring a passport on an impulse, because you're stuck. I went there because it was right next to Aruba. Aruba is beautiful. But Aruba was sold out. It was February. So I look at the map. Right next to Aruba is Curacao. Right next to Manhattan is Newark. Very similar thing. I get there. Goats on the runway. Guy throws up on my shoes in the elevator to my room. First time I go in my room, and now I'm in my room. And it had paneled wallpaper. Every panel had faded at a different rate. You know the look. The draperies, they'd been there 10, 12 years too long. The bedspread, also been there too long. And I'm like, well, I might as well go gamble. There was a casino in the hotel, and it was one of those. It was like a downtown Vegas casino in 1970. The chairs were worn, soaked in cigarette smoke. You know the casino. You've been at that casino when you have no money and you're drunk. That casino. I knew how to play blackjack. I was okay. I could do okay. I could stretch and do it for a long time in Vegas. I'm sitting down in Curacao, and I don't know. I promised myself like $200 was the most I was going to spend. I lost that $200 in 20 seconds. Lost every hand I lost. Boom, boom, boom, boom. Okay, now I'm out of my gambling money. I go to the pool. I'm alone at the pool. There's no one at the pool. I lie down, and I was there maybe 10, 15 minutes because I did pay attention to the sign, which said, you're at the equator. Sun works faster here. Be careful. Okay, I lie there 10 minutes, 15 minutes. I get out. I go back to my room. I might have had some gin. I fall asleep. Now I wake up. And I really couldn't open my eyes. I was like, what is the problem? Is it so dark in here? What is the problem? And it was night. I could feel it was night, but I really couldn't see anything. And that's because my eyes had swollen shut from the sunburn. I'm in Curacao first day. Man throws up on my shoes. Casino. Lose $200, 20 seconds. Room. Very depressing. Then I got a sunburn. Gin might have helped me fall back to sleep. You know, it was a sunburn. I fall back to sleep. At some point in that night, I start to hear drums. Boom, boom, boom, boom, boom, boom, boom, boom, boom. I thought it was a combination of the gin and the gin. And I hear boom, boom, boom, boom, boom, boom, boom, boom, boom, boom. I'm like, whoa, okay. I fall back to sleep, and then I start to read about Curacao. The next day, I'm staying inside. I'm not going out in the sun. I'm not going to the casino. I'm sitting in my room plotting how to get out of Curacao a week earlier than I had planned. Because, again, with a passport and international travel, I just couldn't go to the airport and leave. It was at least 2 days before I could leave. Some travel agent said, you got it. It was 2 days. I was stuck there for 2 days. I learned the history of Curacao, and what I learned was that its purpose in the geography and the history of the world, of the Western Hemisphere, when they brought slaves in slave ships to the United States, or whatever it was called at the time, America, when they brought to New Amsterdam, the place that they stopped between Africa and the United States to dump the bodies of dead slaves who had died on the ship. Well, that was Curacao. They dumped the bodies of dead slaves on the shores of Curacao. Therefore, it's a haunted island. Millions, well, maybe not millions, hundreds of thousands of dead slaves had been put on the beach there, buried on that island. Their souls, their ghosts, they were living there. and they were gonna bother me. And therefore, every morning at dawn, they play the drums in Curacao to scare away the evil spirits. That's how they greet the day. We're gonna scare away the evil spirits, and they play the drums. I wake up later. I start to walk around. I'm like, all right, I'm at Curacao. I'm in the Caribbean. I'm going to go to the beach. I go out to get a taxi cab. I'm adventuresome, feeling a little better. I say to the cab driver, take me to the nearest beach. It's a Caribbean island. No beach. What? No beach here. No beach. Curacao is the only island in the Caribbean with no beach. Instead, at the edge of the island, around the island, instead of sand and beach, there are rocky cliffs that drop straight into the ocean. There is no beach. Rocky cliffs drop straight into the ocean. That's it. You want water, you go back to that pool. This is how it's going. I start to go to a souvenir shop. I figure, well, let me see what tchotchkes I can get. And there, it's the strangest postcard rack I have ever seen. I've never seen a postcard rack like this. What's on those postcards is a giant oil refinery. An oil refinery. Shell. Turns out that Curacao has the distinction as a vacation resort of having the largest oil refinery in the world is on Curacao. Don, Floral Park, welcome to the other side of midnight. Let's hear your vacation story, Don.
1: Walter, yeah. About 25 years ago, married, three kids, two girls, boy, 18, 13, 15. They all get friends, and they can come with us down to our timeshare in Puerto Rico. Unfortunately, 10 days before we leave, I end up in a rehab to detox off of Tramadol, which is like a opiate type of thing. I've been taking them for a couple of years.
0: Don, I just have to interject there. You had to go to rehab to get off Tramadol. I think it's fair to say that, compared to like Oxycontin, it's kind of a loser opiate.
1: Yeah, it is. But if you take a lot of it, if you take 30 of them at a time.
0: You're right. Okay? I didn't mean to interrupt your story. Go ahead, please.
1: Okay. I used to sell my ass off on them. I did a lot of business on them. Anyway, so 10 days before, I end up in a rehab out in Hampton Bays, and it's like dog kennel. And I'm out there, and I say to myself, I cannot let these children that go to school with my kids down to Puerto Rico without me, you know, chaperoning him. I just couldn't take the degradation and the humiliation. Where's Don? Oh, he's detoxing off of opiates out in Hampton Bays in a dog kennel. So I said, okay, I'm getting out of here. Now, they fight me in there because they say, oh, you just want to get high. No, I'm my embarrassment is way over my addiction. So I get out in 10 days fighting them. They pick me up, but they've been detoxing me at night off with, like, some Valium, so I've been sleeping good there and coming off it. Well, anyway, we get there. We get on the plane. I go. Everyone's saying, you should stay in rehab. I said, no, there's no way. I'm not doing that. So we go down. We get to San Juan, and all of a sudden, it starts to hit me. Uh-oh. So I'm shaking and baking, and we had to go an hour down to Humacao, which is the resort called Las Palmas del Mar. It's a beautiful place. You get two bedrooms. You get the kitchen, the living room, the pool, the whole thing. Anyway, we get down there, and the safe place, we've been going there for about 10 years, and the place is starting to go downhill. So we get to the front part where you check in, and there's a big line, not a normal line, an abnormal line.
0: Yes.
1: And everyone's fighting. And my wife starts to pick. My wife, I'm not with her anymore. My wife was hell on wheels, okay? Mm-hmm. And she's back. She's yelling at the lady, and you're yelling at me. And I'm yelling, and my head, all of a sudden, like, you know Medusa, when the snakes come out of the guy's skull?
0: Yes, yes.
1: And the snakes are coming out of my head. I'm, like, looking around. I don't know what to do. I can't even yell. I can't talk. I just... Anyway, we get into the place. So I said, look, I just got to get to the bed. So I'm up, the upstairs bedroom is where my wife and I are going to stay. So for 2 days, I'm like Howard Hughes. Up on top of this thing, looking out the curtains at the kids in the pool. Because I can't come out of the room. So all of a sudden, 2 days later, there's a knock on the door. And my daughter's boyfriend comes up and says, Don, he called me Don. Don, I know what you're going through. I know what you're having. I know what you're going through. I said, you do? He says, yeah. He pulls out his hand. He goes, here, this pill. He had a pill called Suboxone.
0: Yeah,
1: which is like it's like a methadone or something, you know.
0: Right, right.
1: And but I'm saying I can't take Suboxone of my daughter's boyfriend. Jesus Christ! So I say thank you though, bro. I appreciate it. I love you. You're a good man. I know you're trying to help me, but it's okay. It's just sure, John, this will make you feel better. I said no, I can't do it. So anyway. I'm thinking to myself, so this guy's getting off of something himself. So this is a, you know, strange bedfellows in Puerto Rico. Anyway, we go out. I finally get myself up. We're going to go on a little trip out, you know, snorkeling on the boat.
0: Yeah.
1: I jump in the water. This is like 3 days into this, like, bare bones, no Valium detox. And I can't feel the water. I mean, I'm in the water, it feels warm, and everything's like sparkling. And it's almost like I can't feel the water, but I know it's making me feel a little better because it's sort of like a blanket came over me. But I'm dying. Then all of a sudden, all these fish come up and they start like kissing your body.
0: Oh my
1: like
0: God.
1: Like a thousand fish.
0: Oh my God.
1: All right, so yeah. I'm thinking to myself, you know, this must really be the end to be stuck inside of Puerto Rico with the Memphis Blues again.
0: You're stuck in Puerto Rico in one of those pools where they have the fish that eat you, and your future son-in-law is handing you Suboxone. Well, Don, this is some story. I'm Walter Sterling, the other side of Midnight, Red Apple Audio Networks.
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5: 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Top-tier voice talent, Robert Clotworthy. Can't happen without him, Charles Van Zandt. 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
0: Not because it's my name, but on Amazon Prime, if you have not watched Sterling Point, you're missing a great show. It's 8 episodes, and it does it no good to explain to you what the story is. But I will explain to you what the story is, because even when I say it, it's like ridiculous. Canada, cottage country in Canada, and Manhattan. Triple Min townhouse in Manhattan. There's one family. Magnificent lake cottage in Canada, one of those glacial lakes, those magnificent lakes, cottage country lakes. Mansion on the lake. Mansion on the lake. Triple Min townhouse. Two groups of teens. One group at the lake, the other group in Manhattan. Grandpa dies, leaves the lake house to his grandchildren. Problem. One set of grandchildren in Manhattan, the other set of grandchildren at the lake. They don't know each other.
9: That's right. I have to turn this up.
0: They don't know each other. The story is they get to know each other. And at first they don't like each other, and then you'll just have to see. All right. That's the story. Their problems are they're gorgeous. They're all model pretty. They're all very sweet. They have a lot of money. There's never an argument about, you know, what to drive, what to wear, who's going to pick up the check. That's never part of their problem. There's no money issues. There's no health issues. There's no attractiveness issues. What happens? And, well, they have to make up problems. Basically, what the series is, these kids are making up problems. They're 17, 18, 19. All right, now what I've just described to you sounds kind of banal, right? It's great. I've watched this series three times. And they talk about, you know, it's a very natural way that 18 and 19-year-olds talk to each other. No, it's not. And in Canada, the drinking age is 18 or 19. Well, they're going at it. Let me tell you, smoking, drinking. Oh, and what about the adults? What about the parents? There aren't many losers or just not there. Like a lot of these kids, for some reason at 17, just don't seem to have any parents. If you don't have any parents and you're 17, 18, and you have no money problems, and you're in a beautiful setting surrounded by people, all of whom should be on the Wilhelmina model list, It's 18-year-old porn. That's what it is. It's young, YA. It's a YA story, a YA romance. No, it's a YA porn. Gorgeous kids, no parents, get it? No rules. Smoking, marijuana, drinking, sleep when you want, wake up when you want, always in a mansion. Whoa! It's YA porn. Such a big hit on Amazon Prime. Such a big hit. Renewed instantly for a second season. Just 2 seconds. The reason it's intriguing, and it'll tell you how good the story is, there's no known star. You're not there to see any star. There's nobody famous on this series at all. All of them are unknown, except for one or two character actors that you may have seen, but probably not. It's amazing. Sterling Point. Now, I've mentioned this once before. I got nice emails from Midnight Misfits saying, we watched it. My wife and I watched it. Yes, Walter, we really enjoyed it. I'd like to know what you think. I'd like to know how you reacted to it. Sterling Point, Amazon Prime, Walter Sterling. It's about 30 past the hour, and you and I are on the air in Chicago on WGN.
10: Isn't it a little bit homophobic that we're so focused on the straights of homos and not the gays of homos?
11: Yes, I agree. Yes, yeah. For sure.
10: Why do you think they're willing to leave the gays of homos behind?
11: I think it's just historically, like, you know, gays have always been very discriminated against, which is wrong on so many levels.
10: Even in war.
11: Yeah, even in war. It just takes more reform in government, obviously, and then also educating society.
10: Just feel like if we're going to go in there, we can't leave the gay people behind.
11: Right,
10: I don't
11: think
10: we should go in there at all, but if we're going to, the gays of Hormuz, we could turn it into Fire Island.
11: For sure.
0: Christina Molinari. Attention, Christina Molinari, stand-up comic, Next Level, the evolution of stand-up comedy, she represents it. She's about to go on a world tour. Every time I see a snip of her, a video of her, I'm like, she's got to come on the show. This is perfect for my show. Christina Molinari, send a note to her agent, manager. I have friends on the comedy circuit. I've said to all of them, I'd really like to get Christina on my show. Could you figure out how to get in touch with her? Fail. I'd have more luck getting Trump on this show than getting Christina Molinari on this show.
12: I feel like a Muslim superhero. It would be kind of like, it's a bird, it's a plane. It's another plane.
13: When's the last time you were in love?
12: I don't know, a year ago, maybe.
14: Oh, sweet.
12: A few months ago, I don't know, yeah.
13: Why'd you guys break up?
12: We had different values, like, I valued honesty, and he didn't.
13: What did he value?
12: Other girls.
0: Christina Molinari needs to come on this show. I have failed as a host and a producer to reach her. I don't know why. Usually I'm good at this stuff. I have failed to reach Christina Molinari. This is a show she wants to be on. I will help her sell out venues. No sweat. That's what we do. All right. It's exciting. It's 30 past the hour. Walter Sterling, The Other Side of Midnight.
15: We don't have a sign or a symbol of marriage in our culture as such. We don't do engagement rings. We don't do wedding rings. That's not a thing in the Indian culture. We don't even do wedding cakes. I mean, no, oh, somebody's like, oh. No, it's okay. If you're invited to an Indian wedding, please go. There's a lot of dessert. We are world champions in diabetes. But we don't do cakes. Because if we were to do a cake, what would we put on top of it? What do you put on top of a cake, a wedding cake here? What do you put on top of it? A bride and groom, right? What would the Indians put? Two sets of parents shaking hands? It would be like Singh family. Come on up, Singh family. 15 people. Get on the cake. Shah family, you also get on the cake. All of you. Jump right up. Where is the bride? She fell down. Which one is the groom? They all look alike. There would be so many people on top of an Indian wedding cake, it would become a pancake.
13: You cannot have a conversation with an Italian guy in the Bronx because he asks you a question and then he answers it for you. I just ran into somebody I know and he goes, hey, how you been? Good? How's everything? All right? How's your mom? Good? Give him my regards. I didn't say anything yet.
16: I just realized something. This whole time, I thought I moved to a brand new state. Wrong. It turns out, I moved to a brand new country that just hasn't filed any paperwork. Picture it like this. Jersey belongs to the United States the same way Puerto Rico does. On the map, yes. Pays into the system, yes. But make no mistake, it runs itself. It has its own rules, and it does not consider itself one of the 50. It's an entire nation wearing a state costume. Lesson one. The province of Jersey is officially split into two territories, North and South, and they coexist like two nations forced to share one turnpike. But here's where it gets good. There is the third group, a rebel faction, people who swear there's a hidden province called Central Jersey. And apparently that's where I live. And the rest of the United States of Jersey

0: called Central Jersey. And apparently that's where I live. And the rest of the United States of Jersey just looks at them dead in the eye and say it does not exist. That's like fighting your own family about whether there's a fourth bedroom in the house you grew up in. Lesson two, the national dish. Every country has one. Jersey's is a pork product. Simple, right? Wrong. Because this nation cannot agree on what to call it. Up north, it's called Taylor ham. Down south, it's pork roll. Us here in Central Jersey, I don't even know if we're allowed to have an opinion. Same meat, same sandwich, two different names, and the one you pick instantly announces which province you pledge to. It is probably the only country on earth fighting a civil war over the name of its own breakfast. Lesson number three. The temperament. Here, everybody is born with some sort of national attitude, best described as aggressively helpful. They will yell at you and love you in the same exact sentence. An outsider hears a fight, a citizen hears a warm welcome.
1: So let me summarize this for the visa applicants. Jersey is not a state. It is a sovereign nation with two provinces, a fake third one, a national sandwich it can't name, and a border you can feel the second you cross it.
0: I'm convinced I didn't just move to Jersey. I immigrated. Welcome to the United States of Jersey, they say.
2: I love the way Poland has solved their political issues. How brilliantly the country of Poland has solved pretty much everything.
3: How many refugees has Poland taken?
4: Zero.
3: And you're proud of that?
4: If you are asking me, if you are asking me about Muslims illegal immigration, none. Not even one will come to Poland. Not even one if it's illegal. We took over 2 million Ukrainians who are working, who are peaceful in Poland. We will not receive even one Muslim because this is what we promised.
3: But I asked not about illegal immigrants. I asked about refugees. And Jean-Claude Juncker, the Commission President, says that you're racist. You sound proud of the fact that you haven't taken any refugees.
4: Of course, because this is what our people are expecting from our government. That's number one. This is why our government was elected. But this is why Poland is so safe. This is the reason why we had not even one terrorist attack. Look at the streets in Poland. And we can be called populists, nationalists, racists. I don't care. I care about my family and about my country.
5: The lowest unemployment in European Union is Poland. The highest GDP after COVID in European Union is Poland. One of the lowest debts in European Union is Poland. So don't give us this rubbish about the need of educated immigration, as we heard yesterday. We don't need your doctors. We don't need your engineers. Take them all and pay for them. We don't need them. You know why? Because there is a zero terrorist attacks in Poland. Why? Because there is no illegal migration in Poland. So don't give me this look. Don't give me these arguments about the populism. Because this is a fact. This is your data from Eurostat. So we don't need your engineers. We don't need your doctors. Take them. Do not teach us. Do not teach us about democracy, because we know what the democracy is. So learn from Poland, be like Poland.
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2: Good evening. It is. And you, because of the time of day you work, and because this is our time, we understand each other. We're introverts. We are best left alone. We're happiest when events get canceled. You're scheduled to go to a party or a dinner with your significant other, and at the last minute, oh my gosh, it got canceled, and your significant other is sad because they're an extrovert, which means they're weak. But you and I run to our room, run to our corner. Oh, thank God I got out of there.
7: We're going to a party on Friday. You want to come?
8: I can't. I have plans on Saturday.
7: But the party is Friday night.
8: I know, but I can't do two things back to back on the same weekend. So no.
7: Yeah, I called you yesterday.
8: Yeah, I saw that. Twice, actually, you called. Watched it ring.
7: Sorry, I don't mean to bother you, but...
8: So maybe don't. Have a good day.
7: Hey, we're going out to lunch today. Want to come?
8: I don't. Thanks, though. Have fun. Send pics.

0: So what's next on the agenda?
1: I think we're done here. I think we should go home, and I'm gonna do the same. See you later.
2: One never knows when the homosexual is about. Let's take the case of Jimmy Barnes. Jimmy played baseball all afternoon, and he didn't feel like walking home, so he decided to thumb a ride. He'd done it 100 times before, and he didn't think anything was unusual when the driver struck up a friendly conversation. In fact, he seemed like a real nice guy. What Jimmy didn't know was that Ralph was sick, a sickness that was not visible like smallpox, but no less dangerous and contagious, a sickness of the mind. You see, Ralph was a homosexual, a person who demands an intimate relationship with members of their own sex. So no matter where you meet a stranger, be careful if they are too friendly, if they try to win your confidence too quickly, and if they become overly personal. One never knows when the homosexual is about. He may appear normal.
3: He may appear normal. 20 minutes to 5 o'clock, 20 minutes till morning shows throughout America launch, 5 a.m., 6 a.m. They're all very excited and sweaty. And you know what else you're doing? Those morning men, those morning news anchors, the news editors, the program directors who come in early, silly, they listen to this show for two reasons. One, and I just pass this along as a fact, not bragging, our ratings are really good. And they like to listen and figure out, why does he have really good ratings? And then they listen and they're like, I have no idea why he has really good ratings. And then they look at me and they never ask. It's so bizarre. I have done this show for a long time. I've been on the radio a long time, and I have been blessed with you, And as a result of you, the ratings are very good. And I have no idea why. I try not to think about it. If I deconstruct it, like an MBA, I will screw it up. I don't think about it. But they listen to see, are there any stories that we haven't gotten, you know, because Walter's doing something there. Dolly Parton's cause of death was officially announced today, and as you know, it's sad, and it really is sad. She had such a positive and profound impact on so many people. It's really impressive, and it's beautiful. But she had cancer, but she had it. She was in the hospital for 4 or 5 days before she died. She had cancer for a very short time, and then she passed away. And what's incredible are the people who everybody has something positive to say about her. Everybody has something that they want to share about her. And it really is, it tells you everything about the person. You know, who shows up when they leave us? So Dolly Parton, good trivia. In the state of Tennessee, the number one tourist attraction is not Graceland. It's Dollywood. By far the number one. Billions of dollars go into Dollywood every year. So the surprising thing about Graceland is they haven't had enough money to keep it up, to make the capital improvements. So it's a little run down and a little sad. And I'm like, how can that be? Well, it turns out that through most of her life, Lisa Marie owned Graceland. She was left that home. That was Lisa Marie Presley's home. And she could do with it whatever she wanted. Now, she knew that the best thing to do with it was, which is to make it a tourist fan attraction, a fan attraction. Okay, great. However, Lisa Marie had very big appetites for many, many things. And they had to send all of the profits, really, to Lisa Marie every year. I talked to the guys who used to run Graceland, and they told me, well, you know, we're going to sell it. And they sold it. And Lisa Marie made a deal, which is that she would get $9 million a year. She'd get an allowance of $9 million a year. And the guy running Graceland, he said to me, the only problem with that is they're going to learn that she isn't going to be able to live on $9 million a year. She spent a lot more than that, $12, $14 million. All the money they needed for capital improvements went to Lisa Marie in Los Angeles. That was their challenge. They couldn't keep it looking great. You can go there and see it. It's a self-guided tour. There's no tour guides. You walk through the mansion. You see what you want to see. You see his costumes. You see his grave. You go home. You go to Dollywood. Then I see that this Meghan Markle and Prince Harry, they've gone home. But the only news out of that is that how much this costs England, how much it costs them. The staggering cost Meghan Markle, Prince Harry paid to fly on luxurious private jet. They paid $12,000 per hour for the 10-hour flight just to go home. Those are estimates. The private jet features two bathrooms. I mean, who'd want to wait? Comfortable seating for up to 13 passengers, five beds that sleep six, well, and storage for 12 to 15 medium suitcases. The Bombardier Global Express was refurbished in 2023. The couple opted for a private jet to be able to bring their family dogs, Pula and a black lab, and Mia, a beagle, back to the UK. Are they going to have to quarantine those dogs like everybody else would when they bring it? They usually have to quarantine dogs for like 3 to 6 months when you take it to a new country. Why do I think they're not going to have to do that? The family is leaving their chickens in the Montecito home. Let's see, their chickens. Markle and Harry shocked when they announced they would be moving back to the UK for an extended period 6 years after leaving the country and moving to Mendocino. Yeah, disaster. This is all a disaster. Here's what's going to happen. Here are my two big wedding guesses. They're going to get divorced in 2 years. He needed to get the kids home. He needed to get the kids out of the United States into a school there because he knows, like, in 2 years they're going to get a divorce. And that's going to be traumatic enough to throw in a move, not fair to the kids. He did the right thing. This was all him. Finally, Harry put his foot down and said, enough. I'm not staying here. I don't know anybody. I didn't like Oprah. None of this is good. Travis Kelce, this is what's going to happen there. Travis Kelce, she's going to get pregnant. 18 months after that baby's born, that's when they're going to get a divorce. Because I promise you, the reason that he's playing football right now is he had to get out of the house. Travis couldn't wait to get out of that house. He couldn't take another minute with Taylor Swift in a house. Can you imagine living with that? Here are two people with all the money in the world who are used to being told yes to everything they want to do. Everybody says yes to her. Everybody says yes to him. Football hero, NFL, of course. They're equally kissed up to. Now they're living with each other. They have to compromise. They haven't compromised since they were in kindergarten. They have no experience compromising. They only have experience being served. Jake Novak, welcome to the other side of midnight. Congratulations for being on the Red Apple Audio Network. Hello, Jake.
4: Thank you so much. Always good to be with you.
3: Jake, you know, the thing about being on the radio with you is it makes me sound like an amateur. You are just so freaking good. I hear your reports. I hear your newscast. I hear your commentaries. I hear you on with John Katsimatidis, and you're spectacular. They are really lucky they hired you, my friend.
4: Oh, thank you so much. It's all on the flossing and the brushing. You can't see that on the radio, but believe me, it's a big part of it.
3: Well, you don't want hygienists to humiliate you, and therefore you floss. You don't want to be insulted by the pretty girl. Why don't you floss more? You don't need that.
4: No, and I heard that clip you played of the woman blowing off the guy. So, yeah, that's right. You don't want that.
3: Don't want that. Now, what do you have to report? What's that story we wanted to talk about this
4: time? Yeah, I'm glad we started with the laugh because it's a solemn story to report. Look, we all know Osama bin Laden. We know who he was. To make this something a little bit more understandable for everyone, understand that Osama bin Laden was like the chairman of the board of al-Qaeda. He was the spiritual leader, although he wasn't really that clean in his spirit, but that's another story.
3: Yes.
4: He didn't really get that much into the nitty-gritty. The two guys who really were the ones who planned attacks, planned the day-to-day operations of al-Qaeda was one guy named Ayman al-Zahiri, who started his illustrious career by plotting the assassination, the unfortunately successful assassination of Anwar Sadat, the president of Egypt. The other guy who specifically plotted in very small detail the World Trade Center attacks, the 9/11 attacks and the attacks on the Pentagon and everything, was a guy named Khalid Sheikh Mohammed. Now, for those of you who aren't really sure who that is, Remember that picture of the sleepy-eyed guy we captured in 2003?
3: In an undershirt.
4: In an undershirt with a lot of body hair. I mean, a lot of body hair.
3: Right.
4: His body hair might need a separate cell. Anyway, he's been in Gitmo since 2006. Took us a few years to get him over there. Well, we found out yesterday that he finally will go on trial. Thankfully, it will be a military tribunal. You may remember President Obama and his Attorney General Eric Holder wanted to try him in a civilian court right here in New York City in federal court, which would have been a disaster for a number of reasons. After 2 years of heavy pressure against them on that, they rescinded and they said, OK, it'll be a military tribunal. And yesterday we found out the date of the trial. It will not be, you can believe this, it will not be until June of 2028. So almost 27 years after 9/11, we're finally going to get the trial of the guy who really planned this. And while I'm happy it's a military tribunal, because, again, had it been a civilian case, and we can talk about, you know, what that, how bad that would have been, you know, this is really justice delayed in the extreme. You know, I just checked the Nuremberg trials, where they tried many of the Nazis who plotted the Holocaust and plotted all other kinds of crimes against even non-Jewish German people and people who they didn't send to the camps. Those began quite promptly, November 20th, 1945, and they were done by 1949. This is outrageous that it's taken this long, but I guess it's justice delayed is better than no justice at all.
3: Part of it, I think, is a sleazy trick, which is the delay just keeps them in jail, and that's where they want them. And whatever the result of the trial is, they're going to go to jail or be executed. And therefore, it's like, well, it doesn't really matter, and we'll keep him in jail. I wonder if the official excuse is the time needed to prepare a defense. What is the official excuse?
4: Yeah, that's part of it. And also, but it's interesting, Khalid Sheikh Mohammed himself has been trying to plead in this case, trying to plead guilty. He tried two years ago in the hopes of avoiding the death penalty. And that was under, and that was something that the Pentagon at that point rejected. Because remember, this is a Pentagon-controlled process because, again, it is a military tribunal trial. So under the Biden administration, the Pentagon didn't want to see this guy get just life in prison, or at least they didn't want to have to take the responsibility for that. I'm sure the Biden administration would have been happy for the military tribunal to sentence him to something other than death. And then they could have said, well, you know, we tried. I think that the fact that this trial is going to get started in June of 2028, when President Trump will still be president, I don't think the trial will take 7 months. It's a military trial, after all. They do go faster. So I think the chances of him being executed are quite high at this point. But you're right. I mean, the defense literally has been asking for more and more time. Their excuses include, well, if you know, this is a trial that it spans several countries and several years, and we need to get all of our defense together. Yeah. You would think that a military tribunal would be able to bang the gavel on that a little faster, but they haven't, and that's a disappointment to a lot of people.
3: How do they execute them?
4: Well, you know, federal execution is still lethal injection. And by the way, that's another story that we could talk about another time. You know, listen, if you want to stop executions in this country and you want to put it to a vote, absolutely fine. Go ahead and do that. The problem is for the anti-death penalty people is that basically there has always been majority support for the death penalty in this country. It's a little lower. The margin is a little smaller than it used to be. So they don't want to do that. So what do? They try these backhanded, non-democratic ways of trying to eliminate the death penalty. They go and harass the companies that make the drugs that make the lethal injection.
3: Right.
4: So what do states do? They do things like hanging and firing squads. And believe me, I'm not crying for the people who are getting executed. By the way that executions are going in this country right now, yes, there are a lot of people on death row on some flimsy evidence. But the people who actually get executed, we haven't had a questionable execution as far as the innocence or guilt of the person being executed in a long time in this country. So I'm not crying for them, but I am crying for the people who have to carry it out. I wouldn't want to be someone who, you know, is on a firing squad. We don't want that kind of, you know, I don't want to get into the nitty gritty of it, but we don't want that kind of stuff going on.
3: Right.
4: Lethal injection is the most humane way we have at this time to execute someone. And so these people who say they're doing it for humanity and for humane reasons are actually promoting more inhumane executions, but they don't care about that. But it would be lethal injection, just like, you know, Timothy McVeigh. You know, it wasn't a military tribunal for him, but he was executed by lethal injection.
3: Other news taking place. Jake, things we need to know.
4: Well, I'm very interested in the situation with ICE. Bruce Blakeman is running for governor against Kathy Hochul. And he's trying to say,
3: is he going to win? Do you think he's going to win?
4: I think he has a shot. I'll say this. I'm getting very tired of people texting me personally and posting about how much they would run his campaign. I think he's running his campaign about as well as he can, with the understanding that New Yorkers, even New Yorkers, and we're a little bit more political of a state than others, New Yorkers don't pay attention to our statewide elections until September at the earliest. We just don't. Right. So the idea that Bruce Blakeman should be doing this and this and this in June and July and in August is ignorant of how things really go. It's going to be an election. This election is going to be decided in September after Labor Day, not before. And I do think he has a chance if he does a couple of things that I think he should do, which is most notably start to walk the streets in the outer boroughs of New York City. Walk the streets there and remind everybody throughout New York State, from Rochester to Oneonta to Buffalo, that Zohra Mamdani is a danger to the whole state. He's gonna loot the entire budget for Albany. He already has, to the tune of $5 to $8 billion. So he needs to make it clear that this isn't just a New York City problem, and he can protect the rest of the state from this guy. If he does that, then I think he has a very good shot to win. I really do. Hochul's going to try to make this election about Trump, and I don't know if that's going to work for her. I think it might have worked a few years ago, but I think that most New York voters right now are not willing to vote in an election based on their hatred or even love of Donald Trump. I really don't. So
3: it's amazing that throughout America, every Democrat has exactly one issue.
4: Yeah.
3: And it has not changed in 8 years, which is Trump. We're running against Trump.
4: 10 years. And, you know, it's I got bad news for them. He's not running again. Now, the Democrats have two problems for 2028. They don't have a very popular candidate. They don't have a front runner. And that's OK. You don't actually want to be a front runner this early, but they don't really seem to have a deep bench of people.
3: No.
4: I mean, at this point, Kamala Harris is a kind of a default front runner right now. And that would be awful.
3: That's terrifying.
4: Yeah.
3: All right. You and I are talking to Jake Novak. We're talking to Jake Novak, great broadcaster on the other side of midnight from the Red Apple Audio Networks.
5: 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Your health matters. 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
6: What does sugar in your first 1,000 days mean for your whole life? Well, your sweet tooth story might start well before you can even remember. According to the NIH-backed research published in Science, people with low sugar exposure in the womb for the first 2 years of life had significantly lower risks of developing diabetes and high blood pressure decades later. Researchers say the effect was strongest the longer that early low sugar window lasted. So those first 1,000 days may matter more for lifelong health than we ever realized. Does cutting fat actually melt the pounds away? For decades, fat-free was the magic word on every diet plan. But it turns out that's not the whole story. Researchers say the real culprit wasn't fat itself, but what replaced it? Processed carbs. So skip the fat-free guilt. Balance beats extremes. Because your health matters. I'm Yana Derulis for the Worldwide News Network.
5: Right now, celebrating America.
7: And I'm proud to be an American.
5: Freedom 250.
8: America means freedom to me.
9: America was built on the belief that all people were created equal and deserve equal protection under the law.
10: The founders believed that government should derive its power from the people through voting and civic participation. Citizens helped shape laws and leadership.
11: The United States was founded on the idea that no one is above the law, including government officials. The rule of law helps ensure order, accountability, and equal treatment, making it a cornerstone of American government and society.
9: When the founders of this nation declared independence, they did so with bold conviction.
12: From these enduring truths emerged the principles that would shape the United States. Among them, liberty, equality, self-government, and the rule of law, ideals that continue to guide our nation to this day.
5: Celebrating 250 years of freedom.
13: America!
5: And the American spirit.
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3: All right, we're on the air with a real grown-up, Jake Novak. Jake, do you do? Are you doing the Roger Stone show today? Are you on with the cats this morning? What are you doing
4: here? So I'm in for Noam Layden to do the news hour this morning. Then I'll be back this evening with Michael Cohen to do the Roger Stone show. I've been doing the Roger Stone show, the Stone Zone, filling in for him at 8 p.m. Eastern all week. And with Michael Cohen from last night through the end of the week. So, yeah. And then I have my shows on the weekend. I do 4 shows on the weekend here on Red Apple Networks.
3: Please tell us the times.
4: So I do the 5 a.m. to 6 a.m. show both Saturday and Sunday. That's the NewsHour weekend edition.
3: Right.
4: I do the Left versus the Right with former New York Governor David Paterson on Saturdays at 3 p.m. Eastern. And then Sunday night is a show I created here for the Red Apple Networks. It's called Freedom 250. The Decisions That Made America. That's on 7 p.m. Eastern, where I look at actual decisions. It's not a This Day in History show. It's specific, difficult, groundbreaking decisions that either individuals or groups in America made that really changed this country. I do that show live, and we take callers, and we have guests, and it's a lot of fun. And all these shows I just mentioned, you can catch on the WABC app recorded if you can't hear them live.
3: 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Walter Sterling with Jake Novak. 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
14: I'm Sal Giambrasso. More than 1,300 are missing after catastrophic floods caused by glacial collapse in Nepal and China. Nepal says 168 people known dead, 826 missing. Mudslides have left 558 people missing in China. In all, people from more than 30 countries are missing after the flash floods. Aiding in rescue efforts, Australia, whose Prime Minister Anthony Albanese says...
15: At this point, Nepal, you know, is a developing country. It doesn't have the resources that an event like that would have in Australia. So information is difficult. Now, our thoughts are with all those who'll be concerned about their loved ones today.
14: A huge wall of water and debris washed away buildings, vehicles and people. Meta has agreed to pay up to $18 billion and add stronger child safety measures to its Facebook and Instagram platforms as part of a landmark legal settlement. Larry Magid is a tech analyst and CEO of Connect Safely.
16: While it doesn't address every possible harm, this settlement goes a long way towards making Instagram and Facebook safer for teenage users by limiting how much time they can spend online and enabling them to turn off the algorithms that encourage obsessive use.
14: The deal ends a trial over teen social media addiction and settles claims filed by 47 states. If approved by the court, it will stop an avalanche of litigation by states against Meta, but the company still faces lawsuits from individuals and school districts across the U.S. The U.S. has confirmed that more than 2,700 measles cases this year, the most since 1991, including two recent deaths in Pennsylvania. The outbreak is putting the U.S. global elimination status in jeopardy.
17: An international group of health officials are set to review elimination status in November. The United States has had this elimination status for measles for the last 26 years, but that could come to an end with the rise in these cases. There's been a drop-off in vaccination rates in recent years. Now, the CDC, though, is reminding parents that two doses of the MMR vaccine are 97% effective at preventing measles.
14: That's News Nation's Anna Koyman. A new study suggests that being underweight in your mid-60s may lead to a higher risk of death.
18: Doctors have been telling us for years to lose weight, but a major study out of the University of Rhode Island and the University of Connecticut is suggesting that older adults classified as overweight had a lower risk of dying during the study than those with a normal BMI. And in men, mild to moderate obesity was linked to a lower risk as well. Being underweight was associated with a much higher risk of death among older adults, suggesting that weight loss in seniors may not always be beneficial.
14: That's Bill Rakoff of the Worldwide News Network, and this is the Worldwide News Network.
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4: It's 5:03 a.m. live here on the News Hour. I'm Jake Novak in for Noam Layden. Let's get you started with the top five at five.
5: This is the top five at five.
4: We're on the verge of the 25th anniversary of the 9/11 Islamist terrorist attacks, and now we finally have a trial date for the man who admits to being the mastermind of that atrocity. Nassau County executive and GOP gubernatorial nominee Bruce Blakeman says he's been forced to cut most of the county's ties with ICE because of his opponent, Governor Kathy Hochul's new non-cooperation law. But ICE has just scored a pair of wins against hostile blue state politicians, including one from New Jersey. First, it was Benjamin Netanyahu. Now it's a leading Indian politician that Mayor Mamdani wishes he could stop and silence in New York City. But that politician's speech and rally at MSG this Saturday will go on. And is City Hall retaliating against immigrant small business owners who oppose Mayor Mamdani's government-owned grocery store plan? Many of those business owners say it sure looks like it. All right, let's take a look at the weather situation right now, because we do have a flood watch in effect for a large amount of New York City and the surrounding areas in New Jersey and Connecticut. Range could begin as early as noon, and that's when the flood watch is going to start in the New York area. As far as the temperature outside, it's now 70 degrees in the New York City area, going up to 82. But again, that rain and the potential flooding is what everyone is paying attention to. It has already been a very wet August. Now, rain is also expected tomorrow in the area, also with a high of 82 degrees. And looking ahead to the weekend, hey, it's Thursday. It's okay to do that. We could get more rain on Saturday with a high of 80. Sunday is looking like the best day of the weekend. Relatively dry, some clouds, but with a high of 81 degrees. I want to get you updated now on the trial for Khalid Sheikh Mohammed. Now, he's the guy you might remember who was caught early in the morning in 2003 by U.S. military, the one in the undershirt and looking like he was just awoken. He is a self-admitted planner of the 9/11 attacks, the mastermind of the 9/11 attacks. He has been an inmate at Guantanamo Bay, Cuba, since September 2006 at the military prison there. Late yesterday, we learned that Lieutenant Colonel Michael Schrama, he is a military judge, has set his trial date for Monday, June 5th, 2028. So almost 27 years after the 9/11 attacks is when that trial will begin. But it will be a military tribunal trial, and it will not be a civil federal court trial. You may remember that in 2009, shortly after being elected president, Barack Obama and his attorney general, Eric Holder, very much wanted Khalid Sheikh Mohammed to be tried right here in New York City in downtown in federal court. That created a huge pushback against the administration. Many people talked about how there would be security concerns, and there were also concerns about U.S. lawyers and fancy law firms giving a voice to al-Qaeda while al-Qaeda was still very much in fighting shape around the world at that time. So once again, breaking news, Khalid Sheikh Mohammed, his trial date has been set. It will be almost 2 years from now. It will be June of 2028, but it will be a military tribunal. By the way, Khalid Sheikh Mohammed tried to plead guilty 2 years ago to try to avoid the death penalty, but even the Biden administration Pentagon rejected that plea, and it is likely that when that trial begins, he will be facing the death penalty with a very large possibility of him getting the death penalty. So that is the latest from that major story for both the world and for New York. It's now 5:07 a.m. Let's get to the Apple Bank traffic desk and Joe Nolan.
19: Hey, morning, Jake. Morning, everybody. And again, as you get outside, you've got a couple of things you need to know about. Just cleared, literally, within the last couple of minutes. There was an accident on the outbound Grand Central Parkway right by the LIE. Looks like that is gone. So that is good news. We do have the road work as you travel, though, on the LIE, getting into Route 110. That should be just about out of the way very, very shortly, one would think. And then also up on the New England Thruway, usually around 6, 6:30, they clear that. That would be on the southbound side. side. Delays coming down and into exit 15. A lot of heavy traffic there. Now, on the Springbrook Parkway, as you come into right at the very bottom of the Springbrook Parkway, there is a stalled vehicle. The right shoulder has been taken care of there, so you got delays. Again, they push it all off to the side. Other than that, we're doing very well. We don't have any problems at all in New Jersey. Everything seems to be rolling right along at this point. Same thing as you travel up in Rockland County, southbound on the New York State Thruway, heading down and on to the Tappan Zee Bridge. Transit Authority, we do have delays on the E and the F, and alternate side of the street parking rules and regulations, once again today, are going to be in effect. I'm Joe Nolan with traffic, but first, let me tell you about Apple Bank. 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I'm Joe Nolan with traffic on Talk Radio 77 WABC.
4: And I want to make one more note about the 9/11 anniversary coming up. Of course, the 25th anniversary, and there will be many, many stories leading up to that as we get closer and closer to September 11th, 2026. But I want everyone to pay attention to how the news media covers the 9/11 attacks and different angles of the news media. We're already getting an inkling of how maybe some of the mainstream news media may start to refer to the 9/11 terrorist attacks. The Canadian Broadcasting Company, the CBC, which is a large government-funded organization in Canada, very much like the BBC in Britain, their leader of standards and practices, journalistic standards and public trust, his name is Bassem Basra, and he sent out a memo to the entire CBC staff this week reminding them not to call the 9/11 attacks terrorist attacks and to call them, quote, hijackings that led to passenger jet crashes, not terrorist attacks. So keep your ears open and eyes open for that kind of reporting. If that happens here in the United States, there'll be a bigger pushback than what we see in Canada. But nevertheless, keep your eyes open for it. Well, Bruce Blakeman, of course, as you know, is running against Kathy Hochul for governor of New York State. He is the Republican nominee. She is the Democrat incumbent. And her administration just recently enacted a law that makes it illegal for counties in New York State to cooperate in any way with ICE. Bruce Blakeman, of course, had a strong relationship with ICE. Nassau County is the county that he is the executive of. They have been working very well to stop MS-13 and other illegal immigrant gangs. But Blakeman admitted yesterday and said he has to follow the state law. And here's what he had to say about that.
20: This is one of the saddest days of my life as county executive. An illegal migrant from Honduras is charged with second-degree rape and endangering the welfare of a 14-year-old child from Hicksville. This law is written in the blood of the victims, past, present, and future. When are we going to start worrying about the safety of New Yorkers? This law is purely political. It's not designed to make us safer.
4: So that's Bruce Blakeman, and of course, he's going to make this an issue in the campaign and make it clear that if he is elected governor, he will rescind that law and allow counties in New York State to work with ICE. Speaking of ICE.
21: Ice, baby. Ice, baby. All right, stop.
4: Well, it wasn't all bad for ICE yesterday. Yes, they did end up having to sever their ties with Nassau County, but there were two major wins for ICE. First, in the state of Texas. You might remember that the ICE officer named Christian Castro is accused of just willy-nilly shooting into a home, a private home in Minnesota, in the Minnesota area. One of the bullets that he shot allegedly hit the leg of an illegal immigrant from Venezuela. He was detained in Texas because Minnesota is looking to prosecute him as well. And Texas had to detain him for a certain period of time, 90 days to be specific. And Governor Greg Abbott of Texas was announcing that he was going to release him from prison at that time. The governor of Minnesota, Tim Walz, you might remember him, went to the courts to try to stop Governor Abbott from releasing him and force him to extradite Castro back to Minnesota. Well, a U.S. District Court judge, actually Fernando Rodriguez Jr. is his name, has said there was no evidence that Abbott was acting in bad faith and he was in his right to review the case on his own before he made any extradition decision. Now, maybe you might remember this scuffle outside Delaney Hall in Newark. Remember this?
22: Get out of here!
4: You're listening to the Nats sound, as we call it in the business, of a scuffle between a number of politicians and ICE agents at Delaney Hall. One of those people was LaMonica MacGyver. She's a congresswoman from New Jersey and a Democrat. And there's video of her not only pushing and shoving, but really kind of laying her hands on some ICE agents. Well, she is trying to stop the Justice Department from indicting her on this and taking her to court. But a 2-1 decision by a 3-judge panel in federal court decided that her case will go forward. The decision was written actually by a Biden nominee to the court. So anyway, appeals court judge Cindy Chung, a Biden appointee, wrote the 2-1 opinion. And so that is where she is going to have to deal with. She's going to have to deal with that. LaMonica MacGyver, she will not get her case thrown out. Now, there have been a number of questions about Mayor Mamdani's plans to open that government-run, city-run supermarket or grocery or bodega, whatever you want to call it, in the city. Of course, a lot of the privately owned small business owners, immigrant small business owners, have been pushing back on that idea. And now some of them are saying that because they went public with their opposition to Mayor Mamdani's government-run grocery, that they are now being retaliated against. One of them is Diana Larrazabal. She owns a flower and gift shop on East 116th Street. That's in Harlem. And she says that shops like hers have been getting a bunch of citations from the city lately for garbage that's outside their building that she says wasn't even hers, or that for some other types of issues with their signs or their awnings. And a number of other business owners are saying this is the same thing that has happened to them. Well, Mayor Mamdani is also in the news for another reason. He's trying to stop another foreign leader from coming to the city.
0: To see the rise of a movement that is predicated on an exclusionary vision of any country, frankly. And so it is one that I find myself in deep opposition to, not only as an Indian American, but also as the mayor of a city that believes deeply in the belonging of each and every person, no matter their color, their creed, their religion, their faith, wherever they're from.
21: Should the rally be canceled, though, at MSG this weekend?
0: I don't support the rally, but I don't know if the city has any jurisdiction on canceling it.
4: Now, that sounds a lot like Mayor Mamdani's talk about how he wanted to arrest Benjamin Netanyahu, the prime minister of Israel. You might remember the person he's talking about in this case is the leader of the BJP party in India. His name is Mohan Bhagwat. He is the chief of that party. It is often called a Hindu nationalist party, but actually it's the ruling party of India and the party of Narendra Modi, the strong U.S. ally, the prime minister of India. All right, let's take a break now for sports now. Justin Ellick.
22: Thank you, Jake. We'll start here in the Bronx. Cody Bellinger had a go-ahead double with the bases loaded in the seventh inning, and the Yankees pulled away for a 9-3 victory over the Astros to split the first two of a three-game series against Houston. Spencer Jones added an RBI single in the seventh, and Jazz Chisholm Jr. had a run-scoring double, Chisholm singled twice, and finished with his third three-hit game this season. Ben Rice launched his 35th homer in the first inning, and Luis Garcia Jr. tacked on a two-run shot in the eighth. Garcia had three more hits after going 4-for-5 in Tuesday night's defeat. Yankees rookie Elmer Rodriguez allowed three runs and three hits over six-plus innings in his first major league start since June 21st. New York won for the 11th time in 17 games and remained 3.5 games behind first-place Tampa Bay in the AL East and 2.5 ahead of Boston for the league's top wild card. Up next for the Yankees, Garrett Cole will get the start in tonight's series finale rubber game against the Astros. First pitch from Yankee Stadium scheduled for 7:05 p.m. in Queens. The Mets lost 8-1 to the Brewers in the middle game of a three-game series after taking Tuesday night's opener. Francisco Alvarez had an RBI single for the Mets, who lost for the seventh time in 20 games since selling at the trade deadline. Ewing swiped two bases to give him 21 steals, tied with Greg Jeffries for third most in team history by a rookie. Third baseman Bo Bichette exited after four innings with a bruised left foot. X-rays were negative. Interim manager Andy Green said Bichette fell the ball off his foot during his final plate appearance. And starter Robert Stock gave up 7 runs and 10 hits in 4 innings. Up next for the Mets, the lefty Sean Manaea will get the start in tonight's series finale rubber game of this 3-game set, going against Milwaukee's Jacob Mizorowski. It will be a 7:10 p.m. first pitch from Citi Field. News out of the NFL here as well. They're eliminating the Pro Bowl games, instead shifting the focus to celebrating the honor being a Pro Bowl selection. Beginning with the 2026 season, 88 players will be named to the Pro Bowl class in late December. No replacement selections. So there will be no AFC versus NFC game. Players selected as Pro Bowlers will be invited to attend an in-person celebration in L.A. during the traditional weekend of the Pro Bowl games take place. So they are the first major sports league to get rid of their All-Star game. And rightfully so. Nobody watched that damn thing anyways. That is your Sports Jake, and I'm Justin Ellick on 77 WABC.
4: And we've got actual college football starting. And I know it sounds like some FCS games, but for those of us who are starred for college football, today is a very happy day.
22: Yep. Mm-hmm. Football is back, baby.
4: And my favorite college football story, he actually isn't getting started until Saturday, but there's a man named Justin Buzzard, a 47-year-old man. This is not the movie Necessary Roughness. A 47-year-old man has been added to the roster of San Jose City College as an FCS team. We'll see how that goes.
22: All right. Good luck to the Buzzard there.
4: The old Buzzard. All right. 518. Let's get to the Apple Bank traffic.
19: Alrighty, from the Apple Bank traffic desk, an outbound on the Grand Central Parkway at the Van Wyck Expressway, an accident again, the left lane going to be out of service as you get through there, then on the New England Thruway as you travel southbound coming down to exit 15, there's some construction as we usually have on the overnight, that's causing trouble, and then on the Springbrook Parkway, a stalled vehicle off on the right shoulder right as you get to the bottom of the Springbrook, so that's going to be a little bit of an issue as you get through there. Now, in New Jersey on 287 northbound, just got a good look at the camera, it is jammed up, bumper to bumper. At last time I said it was slow. It is hammered heading northbound, getting up to the Jersey Turnpike. The overnight road work there that should be gone by 6 o'clock. And also, if you're heading inbound on the LIE, northern, southern states, all three of those doing very well this morning. We don't have any problems coming inbound. On the outbound side, a little bit of slow traffic out by Jericho Turnpike. Again, the earlier overnight road work. On the Van Wyck Expressway, the usual stuff getting in through the area of Jamaica Avenue. Inbound Gowanus BQE isn't really bad at all. Minor delays, no delay, really, at the Lincoln and Holland Tunnel, George Washington and Bridge, and then up at the Tappan Zee Bridge, we're looking pretty good as well. And Mass Transit, just some minor subway delays on the E and the F, and alternate side of the street parking rules are in effect today. 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I'm Joe Nolan with traffic on Talk Radio 77 WABC.
4: Thanks, Joe. We were talking a little earlier about Kathy Hochul and Bruce Blakeman, of course, that gubernatorial race heating up. She is now trying to claim that the costs that are going up here in New York City and throughout the state are because of Donald Trump. There's been a number of evidence, people posting online their energy bills and talking about how they're paying too much. Well, yesterday, Governor Hochul decided to blame that on brand new tariffs that President Trump has slapped on Canada. Listen.
1: Now threat of 50% tariffs on Canadian cars and trucks and auto parts and steel. This is doing nothing more than wreaking havoc on the American economy, all from his social media account. So it's basically taking money out of our pockets, your pockets, and raising costs for everyday New Yorkers just so the president can settle some personal scores. Make no mistakes, these diversionary tactics from the president trying to deflect his never-ending war with Iran. This is, again, another deflection. Let me take you back. The war with Iran was a deflection because questions around Jeffrey Epstein were getting too hot. So we go to war with Iran.
4: Hochul, again, trying to make her campaign against President Trump. I have a lot more to talk about later this hour about that trade war with Canada. If you think it's a united front in Canada against the United States and against President Trump, think again. You'll hear directly from some leaders, some political leaders in Canada, including one who was going to make sure that American booze and whiskey remains on the shelves in his province. God bless the man. All right. The big issue in the midterm elections has suddenly become all about social media influencer Hassan Piker. Hassan Piker is, of course, a controversial guy, said that the United States deserved 9/11, on and on and on. But it seems like he kind of crossed a line finally last week when he said on one of his podcasts that Israel will be the reason for American Jews being attacked here in the United States. So it does seem like some Democrats are starting to try to distance themselves from Hassan Piker. Here is his number one buddy, Abdul Rahman El-Sayed, the Democrat Senate nominee in the state of Michigan. He's been campaigning very heavily and seen very often with Hassan Piker. Here he is sort of trying to distance himself from Piker, but not quite. Here is El-Sayed yesterday on C-SPAN.
2: I think for a lot of us who've been watching politics for the last 10 years, frankly, before that, there's always this question of, like, how or why are people so angry at all of it? And I think it's because too often when you hear about politics, you hear politics covered as sports. right? Like, Hassan Piker is a streamer in California. You would think, if you turned on any media, that this whole campaign is about a streamer in California. That's not what this campaign has ever been about. This campaign has always been about the ability to afford your groceries in Michigan.
4: Well, Hassan Piker has been a primary spokesperson for the El Sayed campaign for a long time. Now, that wasn't a disavowal. You might have noticed he didn't actually disavow Piker or any of his comments. But a lot of other Democrats are starting to get angry about the fact that the Piker issue is sticking to them a little too much. One of them is another Democrat from Michigan, Congresswoman Debbie Dingell. And she spoke out last night about how angry she is that the news media is trying to make Piker an issue. Let's see if the news media listens to her warning here.
6: I'm done, so don't any reporter ask me again about Hassan Piker. It's not what November is about. Republicans are trying to make it. They're trying to divide us.
4: And here's a prediction. The mainstream media will stop talking about Hassan Piker, at least for today, based on that angry outburst. Now, of course, there are some Democrats in Michigan who are very concerned about Hassan Piker and Abdulrahman El Sayed. One of them is the Michigan Attorney General. Her name is Dana Nessel, and she's a Democrat. And she says that El Sayed's campaign is absolutely stoking anti-Semitism.
7: If Iran were to attack, you know, whether it would be a government building or a church or a mall or what have you, that we would just deserve those attacks because, of course, we are engaged in this war in Iran. And really, the list goes on and on as to how you could make excuses for acts of domestic terrorism. I don't think we should ever be making those kinds of excuses and in a way, propping up people who maybe seek to commit those crimes.
4: You might remember Dana Nessel is, again, as I said, the state attorney general for the state of Michigan. And she said that she couldn't go to the Democrat convention for her state earlier this summer because she felt there was too much anti-Semitism there, and she is a Jewish American. Now, let's get to another election in the midterm elections that a lot of people are watching. And, of course, that's the special – it was a special primary, but now we do have a regularly scheduled Senate election in South Carolina. Darlene Graham Nardone winning that runoff primary earlier this week. She's going to be going up against Dr. Annie Andrews. And if you think that Annie Andrews as a Democrat in South Carolina would try to be a little bit more moderate in a deep red state, think again. Here's Annie Andrews on MS Now.
8: Dr. Andrews, do you think that there is room in the Democratic Party for Democratic Socialists?
23: I'm a big tent person, and I am very much focused on us winning this election so that Democrats control the Senate, the Democrats control the House.
8: So you believe there's room? You welcome Democratic Socialists into the Democratic Party? Do you welcome Democratic Socialists into the Democratic Party?
23: I welcome conversations about policy, and I believe that every district, every state should pick a representative that represents what it is those constituents believe in.
4: So there you can see why, according to the prediction markets, Graham Nardone has an 88% chance of winning that election. Now, another thing that was interesting out of the South Carolina election, there were a lot of mainstream news media reports anticipating a potential loss for Graham Nardone, Darlene Graham Nardone, in that runoff. And they were already writing the obituary for President Trump's popularity within the Republican Party, I should say. Here is an interesting poll that just came out. Here's Harry Enten, the poll analyzer on CNN, being shocked at how popular Donald Trump still is among Republicans. Listen.
24: Okay. The president Republicans most admire, it's Donald Trump. This is a historic comparison. A majority of Republicans say, 53% say, he's the Republican president they most admire. Ronald Reagan, who traditionally has won that much, Donald Trump nearly triples up on this. Reagan at just 18%. And then Abraham Lincoln, who by most historic accounts is the greatest president of all time. But Republicans say that the president that they most admire by, what is this? This is six, seven times as many, Donald John Trump at 53%.
4: So rumors of President Trump's demise as someone who has influence within the Democratic Party were exaggerated. All right, let's get to the Apple Bank traffic desk and Joe Nolan.
19: right. And again, Jake, we've got ourselves a couple of things out here, mainly overnight construction, but we do have an accident now on the southbound side of the Grand Central Parkway, right at the Van Wyck. Left lane going to be out of service. That will continue. Now, if you're on the Springbrook Parkway, on the southbound side, a stall up there off on the right shoulder, that is still going on. And then on the New England Thruway, that overnight road work is up there by exit 15, and that is all jammed up as you begin to travel southbound as well. They pick that up usually around 6:30. And on 287 in New Jersey,
4: coming off of the
19: Jersey Turnpike, that overnight road work has now pretty much it's in the process of being cleared, so it should be out of the way fairly shortly. Other than that, though, we're doing pretty well. No problems as you come inbound LIE, northern, southern states out in Nassau County. Everything in the city looking very good, except for that outbound Grand Central Parkway deal. And mass transit, just delays on the E and the F. That's it. All the commuter rails are on or close, and alternate side again today is in effect. 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I'm Joe Nolan with traffic on Talk Radio 77 WABC.
4: It's 5:28 a.m. We're live here on the News Hour. I'm Jake Novak in for Noam Layden. When we come back, I've got all the business news for you. Also, the latest on two arrests, including more we're learning about the owner of the San Francisco 49ers, Jed York's arrest on prostitution, soliciting prostitution. And remember that Irishman who harassed some Jewish people in France, saying that he really wished Hitler was still around? Something happened to him that you need to know about. I'll have that story and more when the News Hour continues.
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31: 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Dolly even included a CD player so people would be able to listen then, but a copy has been leaked of My Place in History.
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31: Parton died in her native Tennessee at the age of 80, surrounded by family. James Flippin for the Worldwide News Network.
14: The National Football League is eliminating its All-Star game. The Pro Bowl won't be played at the end of this upcoming season. It's dealing with declining ratings and difficulty in getting top players to participate. I'm Sal Giangrasso, Worldwide News Network, New York.
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4: And it's almost 5:32 a.m. here. We're live here on the News Hour. I'm Jake Novak in for Noam Layden. Let's get to your money right now. First, let's get a wrap-up of what happened in the markets yesterday. Here's John Terry.
0: Good morning. Well, it was a relatively flat day yesterday on stock markets all the way around the world, certainly here on Wall Street. The Fed's preferred measure of inflation, so say PCE, personal consumption and expenditure, turned out to be muted in July. Spending stalled. Core PCE, which you get when you strip out food and energy, was bang in line with expectations. It did rise a little bit, but only what was expected, all suggesting that inflation is relatively steady. Now, the markets ended in the red, but only just. The Dow, the Nasdaq and the S&P. The Nasdaq was awaiting Nvidia earnings, and when they came after the bell at about 4:20 in the evening, they were pretty stellar, and as a result of that, Nvidia shares are up by about 4%. Now, the big story of the main body of the day was Meta Platforms, which says it will pay up to $18 billion to settle that federal child addiction case against it. Meta has denied any wrongdoing, and a judge has to approve the deal yet, but Meta stock plunged initially yesterday morning when the news came out, and then it rose throughout the course of the day. And, of course, Meta has agreed to restrictions on the use of Instagram and Facebook by teenagers, though it's still not clear exactly how that will work, although an independent auditor will be appointed to make sure that they actually carry out what they say they will carry out. J.M. Smucker, the food people, lifted its outlook, swung to profit, sales climbed, and so did the stock yesterday. Do you remember during the pandemic we were all speaking to our grandmothers and doing business on Zoom? Well, Zoom was back in the news yesterday, revenue rising because of enterprise growth, which is overall growth achieved over many months, if not years. The stock was down, though, yesterday because they turned in a weaker-than-expected forecast. SpaceX is building a $100 billion campus, in fact, five of them, along the Louisiana coastline. They want to create lots of jobs, paying good wages, and they reckon they can launch thousands of rockets every year from these five campuses. Target shares fluctuated yesterday after falling 4% on Tuesday over a backlash regarding a potentially offensive Halloween costume for children. And the golf company Callaway is apologising after an ad for a new driver at golf club turned up online, and it got lots of complaints because it depicted

0: golf club turned up online, and it got lots of complaints because it depicted violence against women. Now, later today, we get the weekly jobless numbers, the number of people signing up for first-time unemployment insurance at the state level as of last Saturday, and we're in the retail sector for today's earnings from Best Buy and the very interesting Ulta Beauty, which has stores and also a huge online presence. John Terrett, 77 WABC News.
1: And thanks, John. I want to get you updated on all the numbers right now. Right now, we're looking at an interesting mixed open. A lot of mixed opens this year in the markets. Usually, they're usually in tandem. We have the Dow basically flat, down just 14 points, Dow futures. But the NASDAQ is pointing to a gain of almost 300, maybe more than 300 points. And of course, as John mentioned, that has a lot to do with NVIDIA. NVIDIA is that AI chip company, and it's also the most valuable company in the world by market cap. And it's pre-market numbers now. And as John said, overnight, when they did their overnight trading, it went at 4% higher. It is now up 7% in the pre-market. And that's going to boost those, that NASDAQ, as the NASDAQ is so tech heavy. NVIDIA, of course, in addition to those good numbers that they reported that John talked about, is also strongly defending the amount of money it's spending on the entire AI space. The philosophy and the plan and the game plan is very, very simple. The AI space may one day go down. NVIDIA may one day go down, but NVIDIA doesn't want to go down because its suppliers and its customers went down because of their own mistakes. So that is why NVIDIA is investing so much money in its own suppliers and its own customers to make sure that things continue going well for it. Now, let's take a look at the oil prices right now. We're at the $82 a barrel level right now. We're basically flat on oil. Gasoline prices, though, continue to be almost frozen now for more than a week. According to AAA, the average price for a gallon of gasoline, if you're going to fill up today, $4.09. Again, a regular gallon. That's where we've been, either $4.09 or $4.10 for days and days and days now. Now, as I talked about earlier, the situation with the tariffs against Canada and this tariff war, this trade war with Canada, is not exactly a united front when it comes to Canada. There are leaders in Canada who don't like it, leaders in Canada who are not getting behind the retaliatory tariffs that Canada is trying to slap on the United States. Now, that includes Danielle Smith. She is the premier of Alberta, oil-rich Alberta, and she is scoffing at the idea that Canada would ever cut off oil and other energy shipments to the United States. Why? Because it would be a disaster for Canada. Here she is.
2: First, I want to address the calls I've seen from some, including the NDP official opposition leader, to threaten export taxes or curtailment of Alberta's energy resources as a bargaining chip in this dispute. Although I understand the need to respond strongly to these tariffs, I cannot think of a more disastrous policy decision than cutting off or taxing Alberta's oil to the United States.
1: So no solidarity there. Now, there's also not a lot of solidarity or in the United States against the tariffs. You might remember that all of those tariffs that the Democrats protested during President Trump's first term were not rescinded by the Biden administration. They just kept them in place. And here is California Governor Gavin Newsom speaking out against the tariffs that Donald Trump has just slapped on Canada. But when he's asked by a Canadian anchorwoman if he would be in favor of getting rid of those tariffs when the Democrats are in charge, listen to his answer.
3: Can you assure Canadians who are watching this conversation that the tariffs that have been applied to our country and our exports to the United States under, you know, Democratic leadership would be reversed, would not be in existence?
4: I think it's the right question. And to be fair, it's a foundational question on the basis of experience. You had Biden who came in and actually maintained some of the tariff policy of the Trump administration, particularly China, not just in relationship to other countries, notably in China. And so I think, look, having targeted tariff policy is an industrial policy. This is so I can't guarantee that, but I can guarantee you nothing.
1: So the answer is no. And that's an interesting statement right there. Now, there is one leader in Canada who's going to keep the booze flowing. But before we get to that, let's get to Joe Nolan. Don't drink and drive. Let's get to Joe Nolan at the Apple Bank Chatter Day.
5: Goodness. As you head out there this morning again, we've got some delays as you travel out onto the southbound side of the New England Thruway. Again, coming down through exit 15, an accident there that's in the process of being cleared up along with the construction. So the two of those combined, you've got delays. You're also looking at delays now inbound on the LIE coming into the Cross Island. Then again at the area of Queens Boulevard, Van Wyck in both directions, there are delays into Jamaica Avenue. Inbound Gowanus BQE in pretty good shape this morning. You do have delays across the George Washington Bridge getting over into the Bronx. Inbound Lincoln and Holland tunnels, only minor delays at this point. That earlier stall up on the Springbrook, that's out of the way. Same thing on 287 northbound. That

0: Road work has been cleared. All lanes now moving pretty well as you get through the New Jersey Turnpike. Now, inbound Lincoln, Holland, George, like I said, only minor delays, 82, 82, 87. All of that in pretty good shape. In North Jersey, Route 10, Route 24, Route 23, 208, 17, all good. And Mass Transit at this point, just delays on the E and the F trains. Everything else running pretty much at this point on or close to schedule. 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I'm Joe Nolan with traffic on Talk Radio 77 WABC.
1: Okay, now that you're off the roads, we can talk about booze right now. Now, have no fear, people of Saskatchewan, Canada. Your premier, Scott Moe, is on the case, and he's not going to let a little trade war stop you from getting your U.S. liquor. Here he is.
2: And I know there's been many that have been asking if Saskatchewan is going to make changes with respect to American alcohol that is being made available in this province. And our government has decided throughout this that we want to leave the choice with the people of Saskatchewan. That is a very important core value for this government, to allow Saskatchewan people to make their own choice. And we believe that that ability to not have government in your life to the degree possible, is a very core value of the families that live here.
1: If you think it's hard to say Saskatchewan sober, try saying it after a couple of drinks. Well, anyway, Scott Moe and also Alberta, you heard from her, the Premier Danielle Smith a few minutes ago. Alberta is also going to keep the U.S. booze on the shelves in that province. There is no real solidarity in Canada when it comes to this trade war, so we'll see if that helps the United States get into some kind of a deal to end that situation. You know, the Antifa rallies and the anti-American and anti-Israel rallies that have been a staple in some blue cities across the country, especially cities like Portland. Well, it turns out that the money coming to support some of those protests and some of those protest groups may be directly connected to the IRGC. That would be Iran's terrorist army. This is an exclusive report by Fox News, which said it read a State Department memo saying that a group called AI Collective is an organization that does a lot of the computer work and a lot of the organizational work for some of these rallies and some of these terrorist groups or domestic terrorist groups, or just maybe Antifa, if you want to call them a special terrorist group or not. That, of course, is a controversial issue. But the specific Portland-based Antifa group that is being indicated in the State Department memo is Rose City Antifa. So we'll have to see if this is also ends up being connected, this AI Interactive ends up being connected to any of the New York protest groups. We will wait and see. Now, for the latest on the Iran war, it turns out that there is a major panic going on in Iran right now. Iranians are rushing to buy fuel and food this week as that blockade that the United States has put on Iran continues to squeeze supplies in that country. And there have been small demonstrations now, even by labor unions inside of Iran. That kind of activity had all but disappeared during the war. We hadn't seen much of it because you might remember there were these kinds of demonstrations at the beginning of this year that led to massive, massive executions and killings of protesters by the Iranian government. That was just before the U.S. war on Iran began. So we'll keep a close eye on that. Not getting a tremendous amount of coverage right now in the mainstream news media, but there is panic buying in Iran right now, and we're starting to see actual protests on the streets again for the first time since before the war in Iran. Now, right now, the Qatari prime minister, his name is Sheikh Mohammed bin Abdulrahman Al Thani. He is on his way to visit the Iranian government to try to work on perhaps some kind of a peace deal. And this visit, it's basically something that a number of people are questioning whether this is a really great idea. Qatar and the United States and their relationship has been very, very much in scrutiny lately, especially when it comes to all the Qatari financial support for anti-American groups, both in politics and in universities around the country. The Wall Street Journal is exclusively reporting that that surprise visit earlier this week by CIA Director John Ratcliffe to Moscow, this is something that a lot of people were wondering about. What was that visit about? Well, according to the Wall Street Journal, the visit was all about Ratcliffe and the CIA warning Moscow not to attack any NATO targets, even though NATO is clearly stretched thin a little bit by the fact that the United States is very much engaged with the Iranian war right now and has been helping Ukraine with a number of munitions as well. there is apparently there was some worry in the CIA that Putin may try to get some more support for his government's war against Ukraine by perhaps attacking some NATO assets, maybe even American troops. So Ratcliffe went to Moscow personally to warn against that. That means that there was some kind of an imminent attack between Russia and NATO. That would definitely get people very worried right now. Well, a person who should be worried is the San Francisco 49ers owner, Jed York. Of course, you might remember we found out earlier this week that he was arrested in a sting on prostitution in the state of Ohio. Well, we're learning a little bit more about that arrest, including getting the body cam footage of his arrest. Listen.
3: Hands. Don't move. Don't do anything. Unbuckle slowly. Slowly.
4: Do it.
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1: Well, the question now is whether Jed York will face any kind of ramifications from his fellow NFL owners, with bad NFL owners in different kinds of controversies in the past. We shall see. I don't know if he'll be suspended. Maybe he'll be even forced to sell. We'll have to see how this goes. All right, let's get down to other sports news with Justin.
6: 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To start out in the Bronx, Cody Bellinger hit a go-ahead double with the bases loaded in the seventh, and the Yankees pulled away for a 9-3 victory over the Astros to split the first two games of a three-game set. Spencer Jones added an RBI single in the seventh, and Jazz Chisholm Jr. had a run-scoring double. Chisholm singled twice and finished with his third three-hit game this season. Ben Rice launches 35th homer in the first inning. Luis Garcia Jr. tacked on a two-run shot in the eighth. Garcia had three more hits after going 4-for-5 in Tuesday night's defeat. Yankees rookie Elmer Rodriguez allowed three runs and three hits over six-plus innings in his first major league start since June 21st. New York won for the 11th time in 17 games and remained 3.5 games behind first-place Tampa Bay in the AL East and 2.5 ahead of Boston for the league's top wild card. Up next for the Yankees, Gerrit Cole will get the start in tonight's series finale rubber game against the Astros. First pitch from Yankee Stadium, scheduled for 7:05 p.m. in Queens. Mets lost 8-1 to the Brewers in the middle game of a three-game series after taking Tuesday night's opener. Francisco Alvarez had an RBI single for the Mets, who lost for the seventh time in 20 games since selling at the trade deadline. Ewing swiped two bases to give him 21 steals, tied with Greg Jeffries for third most in team history by a rookie. Third baseman Bo Bichette exited after four innings with a bruised left foot. X-rays were negative, Andy Green said after the game. Bichette fouled the ball off his foot during his final plate appearance. Starter Robert Stock gave up seven runs and 10 hits in four innings. He's still winless since joining the Mets, 0-3 on the year. Up next for the Mets, the love to Sean Manaea, who at the start in tonight's series finale rubber game of this three-game second one against Milwaukee's Jacob Mizorowski in what will be a 7:10 p.m. first pitch from City Field. And news out of the NFL here. Get no Pro Bowl anymore. Thank goodness gracious. The NFL eliminating the Pro Bowl games instead of just shifting the focus to celebrating the honor of being a Pro Bowl selection. Beginning this year, 88 players will be named to the Pro Bowl class in late December. No replacement selections. So they got no AFC, NFC game, no flag football, no dodgeball, no tic-tac-toe, no checkers, you know, none of that stuff. No swimming, you know, no darts. You know, no bar games, Jake Novak. We're just going to have a little ceremony honoring the best players in the NFL, as it should be. Or if you're going to do an all-star game, you know, do it after the Super Bowl or do it in, I don't know, like the middle of the season, like every other major sports league. But, hey, you know, what do I know? But they're better off not doing this anyway, in my opinion. So this is definitely a step in the right direction.
1: Hard question for you, Justin. Would you rather see a Pro Bowl game or an FCS college football game tonight?
6: FCS college football game tonight, without a doubt.
1: Okay. Your wish has been...
6: At least
1: wish,
6: that means something.
1: Your wish is my command. It's going to be Lafayette at Georgetown tonight to get FCS football started. But tomorrow, we actually have local football. Fordham's going to be hosting Colgate.
6: Hey, now. Night. Looking forward to that. College football's back, baby.
1: I know Joe Nolan is going to tell us how to get to those games. Applebank Traffic Desk right now.
0: Well, Rutgers starts the 3rd of September against UMass.
1: right. That's right.
0: So that'll
1: let's
0: be.
1: Go.
0: That's
1: let's looking, go football.
0: Look at. Oh, yeah. It's going to be great. I can't wait. Cannot wait. All right. Well, here we go. As you begin to travel out on the New England Thruway on the southbound side, coming into exit 15. Again, that road work is there. It's been there pretty much every day for the last several weeks. So, again, as you get through there, just look for the usual, what has become now usual delays southbound on the New England Thruway. And then also up in Westchester on 287, there were delays coming into exit 4 with some overnight road work. We've got delays as well now coming across the George Washington Bridge, getting over to Jerome Avenue. There's some kind of tie up there. It's hard to see. I know they had overnight road work that was supposed to be cleared much earlier, but still delays now going back and into, let's see, about a 10 to 15 minute delay getting back into New Jersey. So as you come across that bridge, you're going to have some problems. Lincoln and Holland Tunnels wide open. If you come inbound at the Gowanus BQE, we're slow from the Prospect on up to the Brooklyn Bridge. Some slow traffic on the LIE now as you start to come through Queens Boulevard and then further back right around the Cross Island. But the rest of Queens looks to be good, including the Van Wyck now. But we do have a problem now down here on the Belt Parkway. This is on the eastbound side as you start to get into, this is just literally popping up, down by Sheepshead Bay as you start to get in towards Ocean Parkway. Looks like there's an accident there. We'll have more on that for you next time. And Mass Transit again, E&F trains with delays. Everybody else looks good. 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I'm Joe Nolan with traffic on Talk Radio 77 WABC.
1: It's 5:50 a.m. I am Jake Novak in for Noam Layden on the News Hour this morning. I want to remind you about the weather situation today. We do have a flood watch expected by, again, it's expected flood watch, by noon today, basically all throughout the New York area, all the suburbs, the whole area. We could see rain starting as early as 10 a.m. this morning. It's expected to get pretty heavy at times. We have already had a pretty wet August, so you probably know the drill by now. Right now it's 69 degrees. We're going up to about 82 today. Probably going to get some rain tomorrow and Saturday as well. Sunday is looking like your winner for the weekend, but doesn't look like it's going to be a total washout even on Friday and Saturday. So that's something to remember. If you spend too much time on social media like I do, you may have heard or seen this video of an Irish man in France harassing some Australian Jews who were also tourists in France at the time. I apologize for some of the graphic nature of this comment, but here is the audio, at least, of that harassment. That gentleman who has not been named, but he, as he mentioned in his audio, they are in Europe and in, specifically in France. He has been arrested. His name has not been released. But in France, if you make anti-Semitic comments and harass people, you can get up to 5 years in prison and be fined up to 45,000 euros. So no joke there, that's for sure. All right, let's get you updated on the top stories right now, just in case you're just joining us here early in the morning. We've just found out, we're of course on the verge of the 25th anniversary of the 9/11 Islamist terrorist attacks. We've just found out that the mastermind of that atrocity, Khalid Sheikh Mohammed, who has been in U.S. custody since 2003, and he's been in Gitmo, Guantanamo Bay Prison, since 2006, we've just found out that he will go on trial. We have his trial date. It's not going to be until June of 2028, if you can believe it, almost 27 years after the attacks. But he will go on trial. And again, I want to remind everyone, he will be going on trial in front of a military tribunal. This will not be a federal case in downtown Manhattan like President Obama and his then Attorney General Eric Holder wanted back in 2009. It is going to be a military tribunal. Also, Nassau County Executive GOP gubernatorial nominee Bruce Blakeman is basically saying that he has to follow the law. He's not a lawbreaker. And now that New York State has made it illegal, Governor Kathy Hochul, his opponent in the race, now that she's made it illegal for counties in New York State to have major cooperation agreements with ICE, he's going to have to end that cooperation. But he did say that Nassau County, the county that he is the executive of, will join in the lawsuit by the sheriff's organizations who are basically suing the state over that law, saying it's unconstitutional and that there's a supremacy clause here in the United States that when the federal government takes jurisdiction over these things, especially illegal aliens. Mayor Mamdani is saying that he can't do anything about a rally. Another foreign politician that he doesn't want to come to New York City. This would be the leader of the BJP party in India. And this is not a fringe party. This is the party that is in power in India and has been in power in India for quite some time, more than a decade. This is the party of Prime Minister Narendra Modi. Anyway, Mohan Bhagwat is the head of his party, that BJP party, and he is scheduled to speak at Madison Square Garden on Saturday. Mayor Mamdani was asked about whether that rally should be canceled because it is a Hindu party, and Mayor Mamdani considers it to be racist. He said he's against the rally, but there's not much he can do about it to stop the rally. I want to tell you a little bit about a situation here in the United States between the White House and Lisa Cook. You might remember Lisa Cook. She's the Federal Reserve Governor who told the White House that she is not guilty of any kind of mortgage fraud. Of course, this is a similar accusation against New York Attorney General Letitia James. President Trump tried to remove Lisa Cook from the Federal Reserve Board. The court said that he could not do that. It went all the way to the Supreme Court, and he is unable to do that. But the case is still pending. And the White House has said that it's still going to look at these mortgage fraud charges against Lisa Cook. Well, Lisa Cook and her lawyer sent a letter to the White House yesterday, we just found out. And the letter basically says that she's done nothing wrong and that she did not falsify her personal mortgage documents. Her lawyer, Abby Lowell, is rejecting all those allegations and saying that the White House should really basically cease and desist in their case against her. I'll get you updated on the business news situation right now. We're looking at a higher open overall for Wall Street this morning. It is a little bit mixed. The Dow futures are flat, but the tech-heavy NASDAQ is looking at a better than 300-point gain when we open trading this morning at 9:30 a.m. on Wall Street, and that's all because of NVIDIA, the stock that everyone seems to love and continues to love. That's that AI chip company that in recent years has become the most valuable company by what we call market cap. That is multiplying the stock price by the number of shares outstanding. NVIDIA is the most valuable company in the world based on that metric, and it's a pretty important one. NVIDIA shares are up 7% in the pre-market after NVIDIA came out with its earnings report this morning, and the earnings report made it clear that they're doing very, very well, and they projected a 70% increase in revenues for the fiscal year 2028. So they're already projecting that far out to continue to have really, really good numbers. So that's the big business news this morning. But I want to tell you about another business news story that has a little bit more importance for other things, including our health. The FDA has just approved a drug from a company called Revolutions Medicines. This just happened yesterday. And it is a pancreatic cancer drug treatment. Now, in the studies, the drug that Revolution Medicines makes, it's called Rasunq. It helps people live more than 13 months who are in late-stage pancreatic cancer. That's nearly twice as long as the people who just had chemotherapy alone. Now, last spring, when those results were presented at a large gathering of cancer researchers, the results drew a nearly minute-long standing ovation. You know who else is applauding? Wall Street. Revolution Medicine's stock ticker symbol is RVMD. Its shares are up 170% so far this year, but this is the real number. RVMD shares, Revolution Medicine shares, are up 466% from a year ago today. Of course, pancreatic cancer, just about the most lethal form of pancreatic, of all cancers. And so this is a big deal. And by the way, just in right now, Revolution Medicine shares in the pre-market up more than 3%. All right, let's get our last check of traffic for this hour. Let's go to Joe Nolan at the Applebach Traffic Desk.
4: All right, and again, we've got problems as you travel on the Belt Parkway. We told you last time we check into it, and we have. There's an accident now on the eastbound side. DOT is saying it's at Shell Road, so as you're traveling eastbound, you've got bumper-to-bumper traffic, though. It is really jammed up on the Belt Parkway as you start to get out on the east and westbound side, for that matter, coming in between Shell Road and Ocean Parkway. So look for that delay as you get through there. Big, big delays on the Belt this morning. Now, elsewhere, we are going to be looking at a couple of other things you want to know about. First of all, if you're traveling on the New England Thruway, we still have that road work as you begin to travel out onto the southbound side. Delays coming down through New Rochelle. Up in Westchester County, still delays on the eastbound side of 287 as you start to come into and over, well, just off really now, the Tappan Zee Bridge to the split with the Thruway and then over towards White Plains again. That with road work also delays inbound on the Gowanus BQE coming on up to the area of the Brooklyn Bridge. And then also in New Jersey, we're doing pretty well. Really not that much of a big deal as you travel around. Some delays southbound on the parkway around the area of 136, 137, and Mass Transit at this point. The J and the L trains are going to have delays now. And alternate side of the street parking is in effect. 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I'm Joe Nolan with traffic on Talk Radio 77 WABC.
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6: You're good. I'm Justin Alec here, executive producer, sitting friends in the morning. Here's what's coming up here. Thursday morning, we'll talk to Matt Brooks here, RJC event, big event coming up this weekend in Vegas. Sid, featured speaker there. We'll talk to Gordon Chang here in the 8 a.m. hour. Latest news coming from China. They're getting shafted by these sanctions on Iran as well. And you had some hacking going on as well. That big story coming out of the Chinese hackers. Ennis Cantor Freedom will be with us in right around 8:55, 9 a.m. this morning. Obviously, he's very prevalent in the news lately. And we'll probably talk to Joe Borelli as well, maybe Artie Idala joining the program along the way at some point. It's all coming up, Sid and Friends, in the morning on a Thursday morning, coming at you in just a few short moments.

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2: I want to share with you what keeps me up at 3 o'clock in the morning. Nothing more important than feeling safe for your wife, your kids, and your grandkids. People should be able to ride the subways, the trains, the buses, walk home after work, and not be worried about somebody stabbing them in the back. They should be able to operate their businesses, whether small, medium, or large, without worrying about crime. Whether you're Democrat, Independent, or Republican, it doesn't matter. I looked it up. The principles of the Fifth Amendment and 14th Amendments in the Constitution remind us that justice depends on due process and equal protections for all people under the law. Public safety is the strongest when laws are enforced fairly. No matter what your politics, public safety is always to be a priority. It's part of our Constitution. Let's all have confidence in the United States of America. I'm John Catsimatidis, and that's the Cat's Corner.
1: This is the Cohen Confidential. Now, here's Michael Cohen.
3: Remember that kid on the fifth grade playground? You know, the one who simply could not lose, beat him fair and square, and suddenly there's a new rule. Heads he wins, tails you lose. That playground mentality didn't stay on the blacktop. It moved straight into Washington, and now they're coming for the Supreme Court. Proposals to expand the court from 9 to 13 justices, they're not just constitutional principle. It's political scorekeeping in a legal costume because they hated the outcome. But Washington's political class forgets one fundamental truth. The pendulum swings. Power changes hands. The procedural weapon you deploy today becomes the blade pointed back at you tomorrow. You don't get to flip over the table when you lose. Destroying the rules on the playground ruins recess. Destroying them in Washington ruins the republic. Cut through the propaganda, because when you know, you know. I'm
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4: I'm Michael Wallace. At least 270 people are confirmed dead and more than 1,000 are still missing after the flooding and mudslides near the border of Nepal and Tibet.
5: These men are up high on a rooftop, and the video that they're shooting in this mountainous region is horrific. There are a few words to describe it. A wall of rock, mud, and water crashing into buildings, sweeping away cars, a fleet of buses, and people. The scale of what unfolds before you is hard to comprehend. Reports suggest an earthquake triggered a landslide and sparked the flooding. The border area attracts thousands of tourists every day. Nepal and China, which controls Tibet, have launched a military operation. In Beijing, Chinese President Xi is urging an all-out effort. From the Foreign Desk, John Turrett, Worldwide News Network.
4: Rescues are underway in northern Japan, where torrential rains have triggered flooding and landslides, stranding people in their homes and cars. By Friday morning, areas near Kaga and Noto will have gotten 8 inches of rain. Closing arguments may begin today at the trial of Lindsay Clancy. The Massachusetts woman is accused of strangling her three young children in 2023. Her lawyers claim she was not criminally responsible because she was suffering from postpartum psychosis and heard a voice telling her to do it. News Nation's Brian Enton.
6: Deliberations, how long will it take? You know, this has been going on for weeks. No way to really tell. Jury consultants we've talked to believe that it could go on for quite some time, that there may be disagreement among the jury, but we're just going to have to wait and see.
4: A man has been arrested in northern France after he rammed his car into a group of people, killing one of them and injuring 10 others. 7 of the injured are in critical condition. Police say it was not terrorism, but the result of a fight that turned bad. Seattle teachers have authorized a strike just a week before classes are scheduled to start. They're asking for better pay and working conditions.
7: It's actually insulting. People understand that these proposals from the district, whether we're talking about pay or special education or leave or the kind of processes and necessities that substitutes need to be able to do critical work, these were decisions that were not made with the interests of students and public schools in mind.
4: Seattle's last teacher strike 4 years ago closed schools for 5 days. NASDAQ futures are up more than 300 this morning after the chipmaker NVIDIA, the most valuable company in the world, posted much better than expected earnings. Daniel Newman is the CEO of the Futurum Group.
8: This is the company that has become the measuring stick of whether or not this AI investment cycle can continue. And what we saw today was there's nothing broken.
4: NVIDIA has a market cap of more than $5 trillion. NASDAQ futures up 326 at this hour. Dow futures are up 3. 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
11: Congratulations, especially to Sid Rosenberg on his induction to the New York State Broadcasters Hall of Fame. I can't believe he didn't make it years ago. Today, Sid forever joins a roll call of some of the greatest legends in the history of New York broadcasting and talk radio. The best in the business, and he's the best in the business. Over many years, Sid has distinguished himself as one of the most authentic and recognizable voices in American airwaves, and he's built a smart, loyal, gigantic audience, and I happen to be one of those people in the audience, and I had for a long time, long before I became president.
12: Nassau County Executive Bruce Blakeman says he will comply with New York's new law restricting police cooperation with ICE. But first, he blasted the governor. Carolyn Gussoff reports from Mineola.
13: This law is written in the blood of the victims, past, present, and future.
14: Calling it a sad day, Nassau County Executive Bruce Blakeman says he will follow the technicalities of the new law, but will continue to work with ICE where the law allows.
13: I believe in the rule of law, even when it's a bad law. And this is a very, very bad and dangerous law.
15: We need local cops hunting down criminals, not kindergartners.
14: The showdown over ICE cooperation comes as Blakeman, who's running for governor, a vocal supporter of President Trump's immigration enforcement, waited till yesterday's deadline to terminate agreements as required. Nassau police will no longer assist federal immigration agents, and ICE can no longer rent space at the county jail. Blakeman claims the cooperation enabled the county to deliver dangerous criminals directly to ICE without them being released back into the community. The law does not prevent police from working with ICE on criminal cases. Supporters say the cooperation was inhumane and eroded trust in police.
16: He has to abide by the full order of the law, not technically, not trying to find loopholes.
17: Immigrants are not the people who are committing these heinous crimes that he's talking about. There may be a handful, but that's not what represents the majority of immigrants in our community.
13: Every illegal migrant with a criminal record that we removed from this county was done without raiding one church, without raiding a school, without raiding a daycare center or a hospital. Because our local law enforcement cooperated with ICE.
14: Nassau County Sheriff is joining 15 other sheriffs across the state in suing to have the law overturned.
18: More than 1,200 homeowners initially flagged for New York City's pied-à-terre tax will no longer be required to pay the surcharge. This as the city looks to fend off a lawsuit challenging the tax on luxury second homes. And we've just learned the city is sending out roughly 10,000 new notices asking homeowners to prove their residency to avoid the surcharge. Eyewitness News reporter N.J. Burkett has more on the bumpy rollout of Mayor Mamdani's so-called millionaire's tax.
19: Thousands of residents are off the list, compiled by the city's finance department, of luxury homes that could be subject to New York's tax surcharge on multi-million dollar secondary residences. The city has granted exemptions to some homeowners and examined the income tax returns of others. What they found is that many that were put on notice are actually living in primary residences. The revelation came in a city court filing. Mayor Mamdani admitted that the city overestimated the impact.
20: We did not have access to the 2025 income tax filings. That is something that is typically released in February of the next calendar year. The state has now provided us with early access to those filings.
19: The city will send new notices to just 11,000 residents of the 17,000 originally under the microscope.
20: When I ran for mayor, I said I was going to tax the rich. Well, today, we're taxing the rich.
19: It was controversial from the beginning, made even more so when it was implemented. Randy Mastro filed the lawsuit challenging the rollout.
21: When has a tax ever been imposed this way? Government, I'm thinking of taxing you. You tell me why I shouldn't. I mean, it's insane. But that's exactly what they did.
19: The tax is supposed to raise $500 million, but Mastro believes it won't raise nearly that much.
21: Given where the Mondani administration started with 17,000 threatening letters, it's a third of that.
19: Steve Fulop leads the city's most influential business group.
2: You're getting very little amount of money for a budget that is massive, but you're putting a lot of pain into this narrative here on how you treat the business community or successful people.
3: Is it worth it?
2: I would say the answer is no.
19: Mamdani defended the revenue projections and the rollout. But if the lawsuit succeeds, the city will be forced to change its approach and implement the tax all over again.
18: Some breaking news to tell you about. Military judges rule the self-proclaimed mastermind of the 9/11 attacks, Khalid Sheikh Mohammed, will stand trial in June 2028. That ruling comes 2 weeks before the 25th anniversary of the attacks. The federal prosecutors wanted the trial to start next year, but the judge said that was too soon. Mohammed has been held at the Guantanamo Bay Detention Center since 2003. Trial was delayed for various reasons over the years, including the COVID pandemic, personnel changes, and plea negotiations.
22: Now to the Trump administration threatening to tear down the Kennedy Center in the court battle over putting the president's name on the building. Jay O'Brien is at the Kennedy Center this morning with the latest. Jay, good morning.
23: Whit, good morning to you. In an extraordinary court filing, the Trump administration threatening that it could tear down the iconic Kennedy Center unless a judge greenlights the president's planned renovations and lets him put his name on the building. Lawyers for the Justice Department calling this iconic venue, in their words, quote, dangerously dilapidated and decrepit, and arguing that without Trump stepping in, the venue may need to be demolished and replaced with something like an outdoor amphitheater. That's despite the fact that Congress just last year appropriated more than $250 million for renovations to the Kennedy Center. Lawyers for Democratic Congresswoman Joyce Beatty, who's a member of the center's board, who brought this lawsuit, calling the president's threat here, quote, unconscionable. Remember, a judge ordered that Trump's handpicked board here at the Kennedy Center remove his name from the building in May. The board has now offered an alternative, saying it would leave John F. Kennedy's name up top and put below it the phrase renovated and restored by President Donald J. Trump. But ultimately, it's up to a judge as to whether it's up to the Congress, the judge has said, whether this building's name should be removed.
24: Senator, you're taking your first cousin to Las Vegas with you next week.
25: Hey, listen, he's Donald Trump's favorite radio announcer, right? Being inducted into the Radio Hall of Fame. You've got a good one there in the morning with my cousin Sid.
24: I mean, he's going to Las Vegas, and you guys are going to have fun, and I'm working Monday and Tuesday for him.
25: Now, we're going to be working in Vegas. We're going to be working in Vegas, and we're going to have everybody from the vice president's going to be there. The Speaker of the House is going to be. We're going to do an interview with him. I think we'll do that remote. We'll get, I believe, Bibi Netanyahu. We'll get Ambassador Huckabee by video. We'll have a number of fights. It's going to be a day and a half event. It's going to be rather compressed this year, but Sid's going to be part of the show. And listen, he's been a champion for the Jewish people. I love it. I'm proud of him. So he's still working. I got it.
24: All right. Okay. Senator Norm Coleman, thank you. You should have been the senator still. Thank you so much for calling in.
25: It's always a pleasure, team.

0: the great Billy Idol. Catch My Fall at 6:17 on your Thursday morning. Good morning, New York City. Folks listening all over the country, we've got a huge audience. And even folks, right now it's about 1:17 in the afternoon in Jerusalem and Tel Aviv, all over Israel. Our audience is, as President Trump said in that piece, which we're going to play in its entirety. You only hear about 40 seconds of it every morning. It's about, I don't know, about 100 seconds long. We'll get that at the Rainbow Room on October 22nd. But as President Trump says, and he's right, it's a gigantic audience. Gigantic. Not just New York, but everywhere. So you're waking up to Billy Idol. That's the way to wake up on a Thursday morning, Billy Idol. And I'm going to see Billy Idol coming up on Saturday night in Las Vegas. So we took that little cut from my first cousin, Norm Coleman, who was on this show, I believe, Tuesday. And Norman, who spent 8 years as the mayor of St. Paul, Minnesota, also won that senator election in the state of Minnesota. He beat Wellstone, but Wellstone and his family were tragically killed in a helicopter crash not long before the election. So Minnesota was forced to insert Walter Mondale in there, and my cousin beat him. So my cousin won a lot of races in Minnesota. He lost two very famous races. He beat out Skip Humphrey, which was damn good, but came in second to Jesse Ventura in the gubernatorial race. And then, of course, his last run at politics, tried to stay in the Senate, and he got beat by the horrible comedian Al Franken. But Norm has remained very, very close with the Republican Party. He was a dear friend, still is, a Bush 43. And even though he started kind of a never-Trumper, because don't forget, my cousin's best friend was Lindsey Graham. Graham and Norm Coleman were like brothers. So they both started off as never-Trumpers, but both came around and both loved Donald Trump. So you heard Norm say, hey, my cousin Sid, that's Trump's favorite radio guy. That's true. I know Trump does have Hugh Hewitt. You know, he goes on Hugh Hewitt show quite a bit, and he'll do the other radio shows for the Fox people. But really, it's about TV for those guys, Mark Levin, Sean Hannity. I don't know a lot of radio shows that the president does on a consistent basis outside of me and Hugh Hewitt. I'm sure there are others. He does once in a while, but I think I'm his favorite. I think Norm is right. And Norm, along with Matt Brooks, great guy out of Philadelphia, Pennsylvania, is going to join me this morning. They run the RJC, the Republican Jewish Coalition, and they put on this unbelievable event in Las Vegas every year. And when I tell you the speakers, Trump has spoken there before, President Trump. This year we've got the Vice President of the United States. He actually confirmed it yesterday, J.D. Vance, the Speaker of the House, Mike Johnson, and a lot of other Republican politicians from Brandon Gill, Texas, Mike Rogers, Michigan, Dan Patrick, Texas, Randy Bynes, Florida. The list goes on and on. There's like 25 of them. And it's a day and a half event, and there are speakers all day for about a day and a half. But the big, I guess, panel takes place on Monday morning. That's when I speak. And then Monday night is the finale. Last year, when I was there with Danielle and Gabriel, the big star was Floyd Mayweather, who is very, very pro-Israel, loves BB, loves Israel, the great boxer Floyd Mayweather, who lives in Vegas. This year, as I mentioned moments ago, it'll be J.D. Vance. And it's a big deal for me because I have no relationship, none, with J.D. Vance. In fact, I'm on record saying, I don't know if I like him. I don't really like him. I don't trust him when it comes to Israel, when it comes to BB. Anybody who could be friendly with Tucker Carlson right now, no good. No good. And I haven't really heard J.D. Vance distance himself like President Trump has from Tucker. In fact, Tucker's kid worked for J.D. Vance for a long period of time. But here's my issue. I can never, ever, ever vote for a Democrat. I can't do it. Unless you're telling me that John Fetterman is running for president. And even then, you know, all the talk about Fetterman, and I happen to like him, But the truth is, he votes with the Democrats almost all the time. You know, all you Republican, especially the ladies out there, the pro-Israel Jewish girls, they love Richie Torres. You have no idea what you're talking about. Torres hates Trump, talks bad about him at every turn, hates Bibi, talks bad about him at every turn, and votes Democrat almost all the time. And I have made the point on this show time and time again that whether I love the Republican candidate or not, I am a MAGA Republican. I am. And I will vote for that Republican every time. So if J.D. Vance is going to be the anointed one, and it looks like that's where we're going, it does not look like Marco Rubio is going to be that guy. We spoke about this yesterday, me and Brian Kilmeade. That doesn't mean Rubio may not run somewhere down the road, right? If J.D.'s numbers come back and he announces he's running, his numbers aren't very good, then maybe Marco jumps in. It'll be a crowded field. Maybe Ron DeSantis, maybe Glenn Youngkin, maybe from Iowa. What's his name? I like him a lot, actually. I just forgot his name. Either way, it'll be a very, very crowded field. Josh Hawley, Missouri, actually. It'll be a crowded field, but it does look like J.D. Vance is going to be that guy. So now, being I've got this really close relationship with Trump, who I will see in Dallas next week, and I've got a real good relationship with the Secretary of State, Marco Rubio, as well, I need to have a good relationship with not just the vice president, but the guy that will probably represent my party come 2028, and that's Vance. So I need some alone time with J.D. Vance. So once I found out that the surprise that Norm Coleman mentioned on this show 2 days ago was Vance, and yesterday he let the cat out of the bag with Katz, I called Norm and I called Matt and I said, listen, I know people are all over the vice president, all the other politicians, all the people there in Vegas to watch it. Everybody's best friends with all the Trump guys. I get all that, okay? I watch it. I watch the whole process and it's fun to watch. I said, but you guys got to understand, New York is important. Donald Trump didn't win New York. We know that, but he fared much better than any Republican president has in a long time. And while he's got people in New York like Lee Zeldin and Mike Lawler and others, I think he'd admit that the reason why he did better was me. He asked me time and time again on this show. You guys heard him. Sid, get me New York. So if it's J.D. Vance and he wants to fare well, won't win it, but fare well in New York, the bottom line is he needs me. Because at the risk, again, of sounding like a narcissist, and for some of you a complete dick, there is no radio host on this station or in this town that has the power that I've got. I don't have all the money. I'm the first to admit that. I don't have all the money, but I have power. These guys, absolutely 1,000%, all across Washington, D.C., New York, from the guy running for governor to my guy out in Rockland County running for Congress, you name it, they know. We got to talk to Sid. I'm not being disrespectful to other shows on this station in the market. I'm being honest. This is it. Right now, this is it. This time, this place, this is it. So I got to figure it out with J.D. Vance, whether I love him right now or not. And it looks like Luis Arthur Rufino, Las Vegas, will be my opportunity to do it.
1: And you're just stating facts, too. You're not being disrespectful.
0: No.
1: You're just, this is how it is. This is the landscape.
0: It's just the way it is.
1: Right. So you got the power, and you just got to wield it with responsibility.
0: That's not easy, is it?
1: No, I'm just saying it. It might not be the case. Might not happen.
0: It might not happen?
1: Usually you're very responsible with your wielding of power.
0: You think so? I think I am, right?
1: Yeah, I think so. You're using
0: Well, they keep coming back to me.
1: Sure.
0: If I wasn't, they'd be like, enough of this guy.
1: Yeah. I don't think they just know how to use the scope of your power.
0: They don't know. No, they don't know.
1: How do we
0: use this? So once in a while, I got to bully my way in and literally send messages like, don't be stupid. Seriously, don't be stupid. See, the guys, like Lawler gets it. Lawler knows. I'm going to win Rockland County. I need Sid. Same thing with Bruce Blakeman. There's a reason why Bruce is on this show every week and we talk
2: two, three times a day. Do we love each other? Sure. We absolutely love each other. Got a great relationship, like brothers. And he hired my son, Gabriel. He loved working for Bruce this summer. We've got a very, very close personal relationship. But Bruce respects what I bring to the table, the number one media market in the world, and the morning show. You know, the rest of the day, it matters. Don't get me wrong, but every station that is a big-time station in this country, and this has been the case forever, has a big-time morning show. If not, odds are they don't have a big-time station. That's it. And Blakeman knows that, and Lawler knows that, and Janine Driscoll knows that, and Mike LaPetri knows that, and J.D. Vance needs to know that. He may. I don't. Listen, somebody said to me, somebody in the White House, I'm not going to say who they are, they said, look, everybody knows that you're President Trump's guy. And sometimes other people in the cabinet, other members of Trump's administration, don't like to hop on those shows because you're kind of Trump's guy. And I can appreciate that. That's very, very nice. This guy's the Vice President of the United States. In all likelihood, he's going to be our candidate for president in 2028. This goes above and beyond whether or not I'm Trump's guy. We got like 2 years, and then we're going to be doing this again. I mean, obviously, the big one now before that, way before that, is November with the midterms as we get set to jet set to Dallas right after Las Vegas. There's just so much going on, Lou, and so much at stake. But the Vegas thing is a big deal. It's a great trip. Norm Coleman on this show 2 days ago. Norm Coleman with Katz and Cosby yesterday. Matt Brooks on this show today. And we got a whole bunch of guests that will speak tomorrow. Scott Jennings. Scott Jennings, a big CNN superstar. Right now he seems to be, at least if you listen to the media, the leader in the clubhouse to replace Caroline Leavitt in the White House spokesperson role. So Scott Jennings will join us tomorrow. Mike Rogers, either today or tomorrow, probably Randy Bynes. So a whole bunch of these folks that'll be speaking in Vegas, and some of them will be speaking in Dallas too, will be on this show. Lou, that's got you very excited, doesn't it? Look at you.
1: Yeah, I'll have to try. I try to pace myself in these instances, you know, and then I take your information a little at a time so that I could really enjoy.
2: No, I understand.
1: It. Yeah,
2: I get it.
1: I want you. You know, it's like when the appetizer comes. And,
2: no,
1: and,
2: I have no idea what you're talking about. Okay. But I think I want to play Norm Coleman again because I enjoyed that.
1: I thought food would.
2: Well, I do love food, and we had a great dinner together 2 nights ago to celebrate MJ's 60th birthday. That was fun. So one more time, actually not one more time, because I'm sure I'll play it again at some point today. My first cousin, Norm Coleman, cut number 13 from the Katz and Cosby show yesterday.
3: Senator, you're taking your first cousin to Las Vegas with you next week.
4: Hey, listen, he's Donald Trump's favorite radio announcer, right? Being inducted into the Radio Hall of Fame. You've got a good one there in the morning with my cousin Sid.
3: I mean, he's going to Las Vegas, and you guys are going to have fun, and I'm working Monday and Tuesday for him.
4: Now, we're going to be working in Vegas. We're going to be working in Vegas, and we're going to have everybody from the vice president's going to be there. The Speaker of the House is going to be. We're going to do an interview with him. I think we'll do that remote. We'll get, I believe, Bibi Netanyahu. We'll get Ambassador Huckabee by video. We'll have a number of fights. It's going to be a day and a half event. It's going to be rather compressed this year. But Sid's going to be part of the show. And listen, he's been a champion for the Jewish people. I love it. I'm proud of him. So he's still working. I got it.
3: All right.
4: He's
3: okay.
5: Senator
3: Norm Coleman, thank you. You should have been the senator still. Thank you so much for calling in.
4: Always a pleasure, team.
2: All right, so the big local story. Bruce Blakeman was on this show yesterday for about 25 minutes, the Nassau County executive running for governor. So you know that Kathy Hochul hates ICE. It doesn't matter what statistic we provide to people like Hochul and Mamdani and these lousy Democrats who prove day after day after day that they are not worried, nor do they care about your safety, right? If I pile up the amount of incidents involving ICE agents with, quote, innocent, and even that's arguable, quote, innocent Americans, compared to the thousands and thousands and thousands of violent criminals that ICE has captured and deported, it's not even worthy of a conversation. In fact, it's ridiculous. And they lie. Kathy Hochul, I don't need them going into a kindergarten. We've had Tom Homan on this show a million times. Blakeman is on the show every week. Blakeman said it yesterday, folks. Not once has an ICE agent in Nassau County entered a school, a children's daycare, a hospital, any of those types of places. Not even once. And Nassau County is the safest county in America. And it's big. It's big. Why? Because they cooperate with ICE. And he's given us examples just yesterday, Bruce, three or four in the last couple of months of real violent crimes. One guy alone went to two different women's houses in Nassau County about 2 months ago, murdered both of them, slashed both their throats. Illegal. There's a story from just last week. 14-year-old girl got raped in Nassau County. Illegal. But Kathy Hochul doesn't care. She'd rather lie and make up this grand story about ICE agents barging into a kindergarten. They don't do that. They don't do it. And she gets this overwhelming support from the Democrats and losers like Mom Donnie. And she put a bill out there, and unfortunately, the bill went into effect this week, August the 25th. And now, Nassau County is no longer allowed to fully cooperate with ICE. And ICE is no longer allowed to rent any space, use the jails, any of that stuff. Basically, because of Kathy Hochul, despite the amazing work ICE has done, and I provide you with statistics that'll blow Hochul out of the water, they are no longer welcome in your communities because they would rather keep you unsafe, just to stick it up Trump's ass. And in this case, Bruce Blakeman. So Blakeman says, you know, people are going to die.

0: is Bruce Blakeman. So Blakeman says, you know, people are going to die. And there are going to be no repercussions. So one of the phrases you hear a lot on talk shows like this is, the blood is on your hands. And in this case, it actually works. Yes, Kathy Hochul, you repulsive hag, the blood is on your hands. This is Nassau County Executive, soon to be the next governor of New York, Bruce Blakeman, Lewis, cut number two.
1: This law is written in the blood of the victims, past, present, and future.
0: Wow. And then he goes on to say, look, because I had some guy text me yesterday, you know, your boy Bruce blew it. He never should comply with Hochul. What do you want him to do? He can't break the law, dummy. Well, he should have sued him. He should have. Calm down. Okay? He can't break the law. That's the bottom line. The law sucks. That's not his fault. That's another reason to vote against Kathy Hochul. Bruce Blakeman, Lewis, cut number three.
1: I believe in the rule of law, even when it's a bad law. And this is a very, very bad and dangerous law.
0: And now he gets to the point where we're not going into kindergartens and hospitals and schools. That's the big lie that the Democrats force on you every day. It's a big lie. It's kind of like Israel is committing genocide because they're blowing up schools or they're blowing up hospitals. Well, when Hamas sets up their headquarters purposely in a school or a hospital, because they know that you morons out there will buy it, so we got to go kill the terrorists, or they do, I should say, and a kid gets killed, well, what do you want Israel to do? Allow the terrorists to stick around because Hamas is evil enough to put them in the buildings? That's a lie. That's not genocide. Genocide is a lie. And these guys going into kindergartens and hospitals, that's a lie. Cut number four.
1: Every illegal migrant with a criminal record that we removed from this county was done without raiding one church, without raiding a school, without raiding a daycare center or a hospital. Because our local law enforcement cooperated with ICE.
0: And listen to this biatch one more time, Kathy Hochul, talking about kindergartens. You lying son of a gun. Cut number five.
2: We need local cops hunting down criminals, not kindergartners.
0: They don't go to kindergartens, douche face. They don't do that. You're right about that. Be nice to hunt down criminals and not kindergarten kids if they were doing that, which they are not, Kathy Hochul. But you're not going to hear Errol Lewis, that fat, stupid racist on New York One, say that. You're not going to hear him say that. You're not going to hear N.J. Burkett say that. You're not going to hear anybody in the media say that outside of me and maybe Fox News and a few other hosts at this station. That's it. She's lying. Lying. All right, the tributes are still coming in, Lewis, for our girl Dolly Parton. Sadly, she died at the age of 80. Was it yesterday or the day before? I forget already. So I got some audio here. So she's on Channel 7 locally, ABC. And this douche reporter tries to get Dolly Parton to talk bad about President Trump. And I don't know if Dolly Parton loved President Trump. My guess is she did. Well, she hated President Trump. I don't know. You know why? Because she's never going to tell us. She was never going to tell us. Unlike the rest of Hollywood, the Mark Ruffalos of the world and all those creeps, Dolly Parton, she didn't play that way. So here's an ABC News reporter doing his very best to get Dolly Parton to talk bad about President Trump, but Dolly does not take the bait. Cut number 10.
3: We have a president of the United States who said those things on that bus.
4: I'm not addressing that. I do not get into that. Of course, I have my opinion about everybody and everything. But I learned a long time ago, keep your damn mouth shut if you want to stay in show business. I'm not in politics. I'm an entertainer.
3: And yet, you're also a role model.
4: Yes, I am. That's why I don't talk about people. So if you are deciding you may want to ask me something more serious, don't, because I'm not going to answer.
3: Fair one. I might still ask.
4: Well, you can ask, but I might still tell you where to put it. If I don't know where you got it.
0: Good for her. Dolly Parton. Wasn't that great?
5: That's amazing. That's great.
0: Yeah. I'm not going to talk about it.
5: What
0: that's it.
5: What is the point of, well, the point is,
0: well, that was, and
5: bad.
0: He was talking about the Bush incident, you know, grabbing by the poo-poo.
5: Yeah.
0: which enough of that.

0: out already. You had Democrat presidents who actually did grab him. Kennedy, Clinton, and others. Trump made a comment. Okay. You had presidents, Democrats, who actually did grab him by the you-know-what. And people didn't care. Trump says it. He's the worst man God ever created. That's what this idiot was talking about on ABC, and Dolly Parton's like, okay, whatever. That's him.
1: You had some leaving him in the water, too.
0: Yeah.
1: Where I don't know what happened with her.
0: Right. Good old Mary Jo Kopechne, God rest her soul. Ted Kennedy.
1: He was here just a moment ago.
0: What was that again? It was, where was that? Where did that take place where she ended up
2: dropping? Chappaquiddick.
0: That's right, Chappaquiddick. So, I've been talking an awful lot on this show about keeping the mayor away from that sacred site, 9/11. Keep him away. And you've heard Giovanni Galante and Charles Wolfe and Jeanette Pick and others. Then I brought on another gentleman, former firefighter. His name is Jack Joyce. And much like Giovanni, who started a petition to keep the mayor away, Joyce started a petition, which President Trump said he would do, which was to make the World Trade Center a national monument. Either way, I'm all over this. Any way I can help the 9/11 families, I want to do it. And wouldn't you know that we received news yesterday that the mastermind behind 9/11, the Sheikh, he is actually going on trial, finally. I think this son of a bitch has been in Guantanamo Bay since 2003. So you're talking about he's been there now for 23 years. The trial is not set to start until 2028, which will be 25 years after he went to Guantanamo Bay and 27 years after 9/11. But the good news is he's going on trial. Now, it's not a criminal trial. You're not going to see him downtown in New York City. This is a military trial. It's different. But he's going on trial. And just another reminder of all these people out there that Mamdani seems to like, that Mamdani hangs around, that Mamdani refuses to condemn, whether it's Hassan Piker or the clerics that were the co-conspirators in the 1993 World Trade Center bombings, endorsing endorsing Valdez. Doesn't seem like the mayor really has disdain for these people who publicly hate our country. Doesn't seem that way. So this guy will finally go on trial. Remember this guy, Lou? The Sheikh?
1: Sheikh, yeah. Mohammed? Yep.
0: Sheikh Mohammed, that's right. Sheikh Mohammed, yeah, so that's going to start soon. And one more before we start to get to our guests. I got like five or six great guests. The National Football League is getting ready to start. Now, locally, the Jets and Giants play their annual preseason game this Friday night. They go head-to-head. A lot of talk that neither starting quarterback is going to play. Geno Smith for the Jets, Jackson Dart for the Giants. And then they start the season in 2 weeks. Locally, September 13th on a Sunday. Jets will take on Tennessee at 1. Giants will host the Dallas Cowboys. Big game, 8:20 Sunday night, week 1. But my friend Colin Coward over at Fox Sports, he put out yesterday his predictions for both conferences, including the NFC East, where the Giants play, and the AFC East, where the Jets play. Let's start with the AFC. Colin Coward, Lewis, cut number 12.
3: So today I'm going to do the AFC. Let's start with the AFC East. The Bills are the largest favorite. They've won this division 5 or 6 years. I'll take them to win the division. New England's schedule is much tougher. The Jets in third. They have too much talent. Dolphins are rebuilding, but I'll pick them easily for fourth. The AFC North, I don't think this one's difficult. I'm going to go with Baltimore. I just think Baltimore's got more good players. Cincinnati, I have as a new playoff team. Finally, it looks like Joe Burrow will be able to win without a track suit on. Steelers, listen, they've been a bad offense for years. They won't be. I think they'll be competent. Cleveland, I don't hate them. I just don't know who's quarterback. Let's go to the AFC South. There's a lot of good defenses in the NFL. There's one Texans defense. I'm going to go Colts over the Jags. I like the Colts' talent, but because they don't have a star quarterback, everybody looks at Indianapolis and doesn't really pay attention to how damn good they were last year. Jags lost Travis Etienne, who was very productive for them. And the Titans for fourth. I actually like Robert Saleh and Brian Daboll. Let's go to the AFC West. I have the Chargers. They upgraded offensive coordinator. They have both tackles back. I think they're more talented than Kansas City. That's going to rely on Mahomes off an injury. I'll give Kansas City credit. I think they get back to the playoffs. What worried me about Denver was the inconsistency of offensive play. Raiders could be the best fourth place team in football.
0: There you have it, the AFC. So he likes the Jets for third. He loves the Chargers. I don't see that. I disagree with Colin big time on that one. Now let's get to the NFC, and he'll start with the NFC East, specifically my New York Football Giants, cut number 11.
3: Today we'll do the NFC. We start, I'm still going with Philadelphia winning the NFC East. A.J. Brown leaving is not a hit. Now, I'm going to go with the Giants over the Cowboys. They were 1-7 last year in those one-score games. It will even out. Dallas, they were not good against playoff teams last year. They were the most penalized team in the NFL last year. And Washington just doesn't have enough talent. I don't like Washington right now going forward. NFC North, I think the Lions have a combination of the best roster in division and the easiest schedule in the entire league this year. I'm going to go Chicago second. They were a great fourth quarter team last year. They probably can't quite equal that magic. I'm going to choose Green Bay over Minnesota. Not only do they get Micah Parsons back in October, but they also get Tucker Kraft back. Minnesota is going to be the best fourth place team in the NFL. NFC South, second easiest schedule in football is the Saints. Tyler Shuck, it looks like they found their guy. I think Carolina will vie for the division title and a playoff spot. Tampa Bay, you got a coach on the hot seat. I worry about Tampa. In Atlanta, who's the quarterback? We don't know. Finally, the NFC West, Seattle to win over the Rams. All their best players, all of them in their prime. Rams, they could win the Super Bowl. San Francisco, I worry about it. They have the oldest roster. And then Arizona, bit of a mess.
0: There you have it. Arizona, a bit of a mess. So that is Colin Coward. I love the Rams, too. For some reason, he liked Seattle more. They won the Super Bowl last year, so it's not crazy. But I really love the Rams. Anyway, we got a huge guest list coming up today. We're going to start coming up at 9 o'clock this morning. Big, big story, this Lindsey Clancy trial. And I'm on record saying I don't believe she's evil. What she did was evil. I mean, I consider myself a pretty good dad. I love my kids. Love them. I couldn't imagine anybody hurting their children, let alone strangling, murdering their three children. Lindsey Clancy did that. But the question is she just an evil murderer or somebody who, between the wrong meds, postpartum depression, and a whole bunch of other stuff, had a bad day? You know, I know it sounds trivial when I put it that way, but is that the case? And they're going to start their closing arguments in that trial today. So our good friend, the big Chicago Bears fan, Fox News' Donna Rotuno, she's going to stop by first. And before it's all said and done, Matt Brooks, Gordon Chang, and how about this one? Enos Cantor Freedom tried to join the WNBA. He's trying to get drafted. Got thrown out of a WNBA game just last week. He was wearing a shirt with the definition of woman. But Cantor is a lot bigger than just this WNBA controversy. Don't forget, he's from Turkey. Erdogan hates him. He banned him from coming back to the country. There are rumors that he wants to run for Congress in 2028. There are rumors that he loves Israel. There are rumors that he hates Israel. There are rumors that he's all about the Muslim Brotherhood. So, not just about basketball with Enos. Let's see what he's willing to answer when he's on with me coming up at 9 o'clock this morning. This one could be an all-time great, or it could suck. We're going to see. We're going to see. All right, so a big, big show about to come your way Thursday, the day before we head to Vegas. Sid and friends in the morning.

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1: Well, from the Apple Bank Traffic Desk, and as you're traveling on the northbound side of the Whitestone, Van Wyck, rather, coming up to the Whitestone Expressway, an accident in the right lane, and you are now backed up almost all the way back to the LIE. So as you're traveling northbound, you got a pretty big problem there. We also have delays inbound on the Grand Central Parkway coming up to the Long Island Expressway. There was an earlier accident there. Looks like that, though, is out of the way. Crossbox eastbound at Jerome Avenue. Still some delays, about a 45-minute delay now inbound at the George Washington Bridge across the span over to Jerome Avenue, where there is that accident in the left lane. So you're going to continue to have that. Now, up in Rockland County, northbound on the Garden State Parkway connector getting up to Schoolhouse Road, there is a crash also on the New York State Thruway. A lot of volume this morning coming southbound from 303 all the way down to the Westchester side of the bridge. And again, all that is because just volume, also some earlier problems over in Westchester. Eastbound on Route 80 coming into the Turnpike in the local lanes, there was an earlier accident. That's cleared. Turnpike northbound, the eastern spur at 15W. Look for a disabled bus. And you've got delays on the Q trains in both directions. Again, this with equipment problems at 96th Street. And alternate side is in effect. 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
8: If you're one of the 80,000 people heading to Burning Man, there's been a slight change of plans.
9: The 8-day temporary city in the Nevada desert dedicated to all things art starts Sunday. But Burning Man attendees are being encouraged to adjust their travel plans in light of the Hawk Fire blazing near Reno. Burners usually stop in that city to stock up on supplies, but this year they're being asked to reconsider. Organizers suggest attendees to not take hotel rooms from fire evacuees, and the festival released a statement to treat first responders, hospitality workers, and everyone affected by this emergency with care. Cooper Lawrence, Worldwide News Network.
8: Missouri's deputy attorney general has been found alive after he went missing for 6 days while hiking alone in Wyoming. Sean McElprang was airlifted out of an area near Scott Lake by helicopter. He was being treated for dehydration. Michael Wallace, Worldwide News Network, New York.
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0: Charlie, I got to get to Donna Rotunno pretty quickly because she's going on Fox News at 7:20 to discuss Lindsey Clancy. The great Stevie Ray Vaughan. And Lou, what'd you tell me? Today was the day he got killed, right?
1: Yeah. Helicopter crash.
0: Helicopter crash. That was terrible. Yeah.
1: 1990.
0: Yeah. So he's already dead 36 years. It's a long time.
1: He's only 35, too.
0: Yeah. He'd be about 70 years old now. 71 to be exact.
1: One of the best musicians I've ever
0: seen. Oh, no doubt. Stevie Ray Vaughan. Rest in peace. All right, we'll take a quick break. When we get back, the Lindsey Clancy trial is front and center today. Closing arguments set for 9 a.m. this morning in Plymouth, Massachusetts. We will talk to the Fox News lady who does all that stuff, the Kohlberger trial as well. Our good friend out of Chicago, Donna Rotunno, Sid and Friends of the Morning, our first guest. She's coming up.

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1: 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Here, John and Rita speak with Tony Orlando about the passing, the very sad passing, of Dolly Parton.
2: Known Dolly since she got into the business. I remember her managers coming to me and saying, what do you think of this artist we have, Dolly Parton? I said, what do I think of her? This is one of the few things, by the way, I think I got right. I said to them, I think she's an American treasure. I think that's what she's going to become. And I don't know why I said that so early in her career, but I sensed a humanity in her, a love for her, a talent, all combined into a hurricane of a personality.
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4: 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Cody Bellinger hit a go-ahead double. Bases loaded in the seventh inning, and the Yankees pulled away for a 9-3 victory over the Astros to split the first two games of a three-game set against Houston. Up next for the Yanks, now 3.5 games behind first-place Tampa Bay in the AL East. Still 2.5 ahead of Boston for the league's top wild card. Gerrit Cole will get the start tonight in series finale rubber game, I should say, against the Astros. First pitch from Yankee Stadium scheduled for 7:05 p.m. in Queens. The Mets lost 8-1 to the Brewers in the middle game of a three-game series after taking Tuesday night's opener there. Up next for the Mets, the lefty Sean Manaea will get the start in tonight's series finale rubber game of this three-game set, going against Milwaukee's Jacob Mizrowski. And what will be a 7:10 p.m. first pitch from Citi Field. News out of the NFL. Good news, that is. They're eliminating the Pro Bowl games, instead shifting the focus to celebrating the honor of being a Pro Bowl selection. Beginning this year, 88 players will be named to the Pro Bowl class in late December, with no replacement selections. So there's no AFC versus NFC game. That won't be held. Players selected as Pro Bowlers will be invited to attend an in-person celebration in Los Angeles during the traditional weekend the Pro Bowl games take place. First major sports there in America to depart from there. Annual All-Star Game. 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I'm Justin Ellick on 77 WABC.
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5: Well, from the Apple Bank traffic desk, going to start New Jersey this time as you travel eastbound on Route 80. Coming into exit 68, the New Jersey Turnpike, there was an accident in the local lane, so still a little bit of slow traffic getting through there. And then there was a disabled bus northbound Turnpike Eastern Spur by 15W. Now, a 45-minute delay coming inbound to the George Washington Bridge all the way across the span over to Jerome Avenue, where there's an accident in the left lane. If you're northbound on the Van Wyck Expressway, bumper-to-bumper traffic getting up to where you merge with the Whitestone, an accident there in the right lane. And then also on the southbound side of the New York State Thruway, coming down to the Tappan Zee Bridge, very, very heavy and slow traffic this morning across the span, getting over into Westchester. There were some earlier problems there. And alternate side of the street, parking rules and regulations again today are in effect. 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
0: New York proud, New York loud, with New York attitude. 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

0: right there. Those lyrics, Smashing Pumpkins. The killer in me is the killer in you. That brings us to our dear friend, Fox News star on TV, podcast, all of it. Chicago's own, but she loves Pomola here in New York City. Our good friend, Donna Ratuno. Donna, good morning. How are you?
1: Good morning, Sid. I'm great. How are you?
0: I'm great. Before we get to the Lindsey Clancy stuff, I just played a cut from Colin Cowherd. You know him, very famous sports guy. And he says Caleb Williams and the Bears will finish second to the Lions. Any thoughts?
1: Sid, here's the thing about being a Bears fan. You can make all the predictions you want, and you're usually wrong. So I would love to say that because Ben Johnson has it out for the Lions, that he will do everything he can do to make sure that doesn't happen. But, you know, any given Sunday, Sid.
0: That's a well said. You're right. And he does have it out, Ben Johnson, for the Lions. All right, let's get to what he does. So the other day, I had you won. And we talked about this case, and they put the Instagram clip up on my page, and you have since liked it. And I said that day, I said, I don't think Lindsey Clancy is evil. I think the combination of the meds she was on and obviously postpartum depression, look, what she did was evil. You murder your own children. But I don't think that a maximum security prison is where she belongs. I think she belongs in a crazy house. They're going to start the closing arguments at 9 o'clock this morning. What are you thinking?
1: I agree with you, Sid. I think the problem is people are looking at this in two very black and white ways. They're saying you killed three people, you're an awful human, and you should go to prison. Or they're saying, you know, we feel so sorry for her, she's the victim. I think neither one of those are true. I don't think she's a victim, but I do think she deserves the mental health defense that's available to her, given the documented history of mental health treatment, mental health diagnoses, medications that she was on. So, you know, two things can be true at one time. It can be an awful, horrible situation, but also she's entitled to the defense when the defense fits the facts. And that doesn't mean she's a victim. So I think that there's something lost in translation here. It's like if you say that you don't think she should go to prison, all of a sudden you're on her side.
0: Right.
1: No, it's not that
0: I'm
1: you're
0: not.
1: On her side.
0: No,
1: right?
0: I'm not. No,
1: you're
0: I'm not.
1: Right. You're right. You're saying that she has this right to have this defense. And I agree with you. She should be in a hospital. And frankly, Sid, whatever they do to her today or tomorrow or whatever the jury makes the decision, she will never live a normal life. She will live in a prison in her mind. So I'm just not sure what justice really looks like. What does it really do to put her in prison for the rest of her life? What does that solve?
0: My dear friend Joe Tacopina is on the show every Friday. Great defense attorney. You know, 47 years we've been friends. And Friday brought up a story, this is a horrible story, about this young Pennsylvania guy, and he's dating this very young girl on her way to a school in Pennsylvania on a soccer scholarship. Two beautiful kids, both very good looking, they're very, very cute. They go out, and he calls her to the house, he wants to give her something. He runs inside the house, she thinks he's getting her what she's going to get, and what she got was a brutal knife attack, and he murdered her in the car. Now, he says, demons told me to do it. Tacopina said, okay, but hold on. He also told his mom, help me. The mother cleaned the car. They disposed of the body. So unlike the Lindsey Clancy case, where I think the mental health argument is much easier, with this guy, Moser, in Pennsylvania, he did way too much before and after for that demon stuff to work, because we also found out he said she didn't like something, he didn't like, I should say, something she said to him. So it looks to me like that kid's in bigger trouble. What do you think?
1: Well, absolutely. And we have heard no evidence that that kid has had any history of any mental health treatment whatsoever. So what, all of a sudden, this normal, healthy guy hears voices? I think that's a lot different than a woman who has a documented history of seeking help and progressively getting worse. So, yes, everybody says, well, you know, are these defenses going to get out of control because of Lindsey Clancy? No, they're not. I mean, there may be people that make these claims to the police when they get arrested, but if there's no evidence of it, no lawyer is going to put that forward in court.
0: Has there been new evidence with Kohlberger? He's the guy accused of killing those four beautiful people in Idaho inside that house off the college campus. Because I know there's a hearing and he may have a chance to withdraw the pleas. Why is that the case?
1: So Koberger has filed a motion to withdraw his plea, stating basically ineffective assistance of counsel, that his rights were violated because his lawyer told him all these things that were not true. His lawyer kept pieces of evidence from him that he was unaware of. And if he was aware of those things, he never would have entered his plea. So the judge has set a hearing down for this for next summer. So it's a while away, where Koberger is going to be able to have a hearing, and then the judge will determine whether or not he can withdraw his plea. It will depend what he claims at that hearing. My guess is it will be denied, but it's a little too soon to say, given just what we know so far. But he will have a hearing, and the judge is giving him one. And frankly, you know, whatever happens in Koberger, whether he can't withdraw his plea or if he can, and then there's a trial, I think the judge will, you know, if he gives him a trial, then they're going to ask for the death penalty again, and, you know, nothing is really lost. So whatever happens, happens. I think, although it would be horrible for these families to have to go through this again, if the guy wants a trial, give him a trial and let the government ask for this.
0: Well, you've been following this trial. You've heard the evidence. Is there any doubt in your mind that Koberger did this?
1: There really isn't. And I've talked to, on my podcast, Sid, the Christopher Whitcomb, who wrote the book Broken Plea. I also talked to Dr. Brent Turvey, who was one of the criminologists who actually says that there was evidence that he thought the defense should have explored. But again, you know, I think the theory is that all of that information was available to the defense at the time of the plea. So the question will be, you know, his lawyer will have to come and testify, Ann Taylor, and she will have to say what he was aware of and what he wasn't. He has been appointed new lawyers. So, you know, we'll see how it comes down. In terms of the evidence itself, I think that there was evidence to convict him.
0: Overwhelming.
1: So, you know,
0: right.
1: We'll see. Yeah,
0: we'll see. Final minute. I know you have to go on Fox News here momentarily, but I love watching you on TV. You do a great job. So whether you're talking about you're welcome. Koberger or Moser or Clancy, every time I see Donna Rotunno on Fox News, somehow they find a way to include Luigi Mangione. What about today?
1: Yes, they do. I don't think we'll talk Luigi today, but Luigi today is now a convicted felon in federal court, and he is seeking to have his state court charges in New York dismissed. There is a hearing set for that. I think they have to go to court in October and then again December 10th, and then he has his sentencing in federal court December 18th. So, you know, his fate, regardless one way or another, he will spend a very, very long time in prison, regardless of what happens with the state charges.
0: He's a coward and a scumbag, and you
1: no
0: should.
1: No question.
0: Don, I love you. I'll be watching you on Fox News. I got it on inside my studio right here in about 7 minutes. Thank you for another amazing appearance. We'll talk again very, very soon. Thank you.
1: Anytime, sir. Thanks.
0: Donna Rotunno right there, Fox News, and she really is great. All these big cases and lots of crazy people out there, Justin, right? Crazy people, crazy.
2: Yeah, I'm one of them.
0: Yeah, but you haven't committed any awful
2: crimes.
0: That's true.
2: Yeah, that's true. That's true.
0: I mean, you are crazy.
2: Yeah.
0: But you're not a criminal.
2: No.
0: As
2: no,
0: far as I know, I don't know. I'm not with you all day, every day. I don't know what you do.
3: He's out of his mind.
0: He is, right?
3: Yeah, he's crazy.
0: He has a bed.
2: Small misdemeanors.
0: He has a loft. He lives in a very small apartment, Justin, in New York City, okay? Very small.
2: Yeah.
0: And he has a bed. It's a loft.
2: Yeah.
0: So what he does is, because he's a filthy degenerate,
2: right? Okay.
0: He makes the girl walk up the stairs first.
2: The stairs? It's a ladder.
0: The ladder.
2: Yeah.
0: He makes the girl walk up the ladder first so he can look at her.
2: Uh-huh.
0: Hopefully she's wearing, for Justin at least, a mini skirt or I don't know what.
2: Usually nothing, but that's fine.
0: Is that right? God, look at
2: you.
0: That's not true. Is that true? But why did that story come out? Did he make the girl walk up first, even? Why did that even come out?
2: I don't know. You seem to get some weird things out of me sometimes. So
0: Oh, so you actually did tell me that?
2: Yeah, I said it on the air.
0: I don't remember if it was Noam or somebody else.
2: Yeah, I think so.
0: So you were bragging about that?
2: Yes. Mm-hmm,
0: yeah,
2: for sure.
0: Okay, so you're at least, at the very least, a deviant, right?
2: Yeah. Yes.
0: Is your mom, Adina, listening right now?
2: I would say that's being generous.
0: All right. Donna does a great job, and we covered four major cases here on Sid and Friends in the Morning. We're going to take a short break. Lots more to do today, including this guy is all over Fox News today. He's been all over the news the last week. Former NBA player trying to become a WNBA player, Enes Kanter Freedom. He'll join me at about 8:55 this morning. All that coming up on the Thursday edition of Sid and Friends in the Morning.

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2: I think that New Yorkers at this point are not being served well by the media. 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
7: I'm Michael Wallace. 270 bodies have now been found. More than 1,000 people are still missing in Nepal and Tibet after a glacier collapse triggered a flood and mudslides. Australia has joined the rescue effort.
8: Loss of life and the scale of the destruction is devastating.
7: Australian Foreign Minister Penny Wong.
8: Access and information are very limited given the scale of disaster. We will do our best to ascertain whatever information we can.
7: The flood washed away bridges and 25 miles of roads, so reaching the affected areas has been tough. Closing arguments are expected today in the trial of Lindsay Clancy, the Massachusetts woman accused of strangling her three young kids. Her defense team has argued she was suffering from postpartum psychosis. News Nation's Brian Enton is in Plymouth.
9: It's certainly going to be a tough deliberation by all accounts. The last witness was actually a psychiatrist who works for the FBI's Behavioral Analysis Unit. His name is Dr. Gregory Sothoff, testifying for the prosecution, saying that Lindsay Clancy should be held criminally responsible, that she wanted to take her own life, but then also wanted to take her own kids' lives because she didn't want them to be left here on Earth without her, and saying that it was a serious suicide attempt.
7: Politico is reporting the Trump administration is considering a new round of tariffs on semiconductors. The new duties would target microchips and the products that use them, like laptops, gaming consoles, and data center servers. Foreign companies could avoid the tariffs by investing in the U.S.'s chip manufacturing. Outgoing White House Press Secretary Caroline Leavitt has landed her next job.
10: Leavitt's last day as President Trump's press secretary is Friday. She says she's stepping down to spend more time with her family and two young children. In September, she'll return to MAGA Inc., Trump's super PAC, where she'll work on the Republican effort heading into the midterm elections. She's also expected to continue advising President Trump from outside the White House. Trump has repeatedly praised Leavitt.
11: She's done a fantastic job.
10: And has always called her a strong defender of his administration. So far, he hasn't announced a replacement for her yet. Stacey Lynn, Worldwide News Network, Washington.
7: President Trump has declared a disaster declaration for northern Indiana, which is still recovering from severe storms and flooding 2 weeks ago. Some residents finally got their power back yesterday.
12: I want to say within the last 15 days, I done been out about $25,000 to $3,000. I had to buy a generator. I had to buy gas.
13: I've got over $10,000 in cleanup out of pocket so far. I had trees on the house, trees overhanging the house, branches, a tree that looks like it was struck by lightning, a tree in my pool.
7: Some state lawmakers are calling for an investigation into the local utility's response to the storm. Dow futures down 47, NASDAQ futures up 300. 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
14: 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Out in the Bronx, Cody Bellinger hit a go-ahead double, bases loaded in the seventh inning, and the Yankees pulled away for a 9-3 victory over the Astros, splitting the first two of a three-game series against Houston. Now 3.5 games behind first-place Tampa Bay, or they remain there, I should say, in the AL East, and 2.5 ahead of Boston for the league's top wild card. Up next for the Yankees, Gerrit Cole will get the start in tonight's series finale rubber game against the Astros. First pitch from Yankee Stadium scheduled for 7:05 p.m. Out in Queens, Mets lost 8-1 to the Brewers in the middle game of a three-game set there after taking Tuesday night's opener. Up next for the Mets, the lefty Sean Manaea will get the start in tonight's series finale rubber game of this three-game series going against Milwaukee's Jacob Mizorowski in what will be a 7:10 p.m. first pitch from Citi Field. No Pro Bowl anymore. The NFL is eliminating the Pro Bowl games, instead shifting the focus to celebrating the honor of being a Pro Bowl selection. Beginning with this season, 88 players will be named to the Pro Bowl class in late December with no replacement selections. So there's no AFC versus NFC game, no flag football, no dodgeball, no jumping into a foam pit. Players will be selected as Pro Bowlers. They'll be invited to attend a real-life official suit and tie in-person celebration in Los Angeles during the traditional weekend that Pro Bowl games took place. We like this. Big fan of removing the Pro Bowl in the NFL. Nobody watched that thing anyway. 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I'm Justin Ellick on 77 WABC.
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4: Well, from the Apple Bank Traffic Desk, if you're heading out of the George Washington Bridge, this is definitely our biggest problem this morning around the city. If you're heading inbound, about a 60-minute delay coming into the toll across the span, about 30 minutes from 4 and 46. Again, this is because of an earlier accident over on the Cross Bronx Expressway at Jerome Avenue, which has now finally been cleared. But the damage done, like I said, about an hour delay coming inbound to the upper level particularly. And then westbound on the Cross Bronx, you're backed up from right around the Bronx River Parkway over to the George Washington Bridge. So a tough day up there in the Bronx and in New Jersey getting to the bridge. Jersey Turnpike northbound, the Eastern Spur at 15W right by 280. There is a disabled bus. We had delays on the New York State Thruway and still do coming down to the Tappan Zee Bridge. Earlier problems on the Westchester side of the bridge, the culprit at that point. Earlier accident on the Belt Parkway has been cleared. Now we're just slow right around Kennedy Airport. Inbound on the Gowanus BQE, we're slow at this point from just about the area of the Prospect Expressway up to the Brooklyn Bridge. Transit Authority delays on the Q trains in both directions, equipment problems at 96th Street, and alternate side is in effect. 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
16: 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On this Thursday, I'm thinking about the situation in Iran, as I often do, because it is hurting our country. Apparently, the Iranian president, a secular guy, not a mullah,
17: represents a civilian government, and a parliamentary leader, also a secular guy, want to end the conflict with the United States because it's destroying Iran's economy. Is that true? Impossible to verify. What I do know is that these two men say anything publicly about ending the war, their lives will be in danger. Here are the facts. Inflation in Iran, 90%. Their money is worth nothing. 1 million jobs have been lost there. The Persians are beginning to starve. And that's the U.S. strategy. 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That's why President Trump is waiting. Meantime, the fanatics in Tehran are offering a $10 million bounty to kill Barron Trump. Is that a good strategy? 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That is the Morning O'Reilly Update. More analysis later on.
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0: I do the rock?
1: Yeah.
0: What does that mean exactly? What is the rock? It's a dance, or
1: I think it's a dance.
0: Okay.
1: So, I remember it from my college days playing this.
0: So the guy singing this song is actually a pretty famous actor who just died, like Dolly Parton died, by the name of Tim Curry. Isn't that right?
1: That's right. That's right.
0: He was a singer, too?
1: Hey, he would do. It's a novelty.
0: No, it's a good song. It's a
1: not
0: cute
1: bad.
0: Song.
1: It's actually good.
0: Let me hear some more of this Tim Curry. I do the rock, rock, rock. Not bad.
1: It's kind of funny, stimulant. Too.
0: Rock, rock, rock. Kind of like it.
1: Yeah.
0: What was his best role again? I guess he was in Batman or something.
1: Rocky Horror.
0: Oh, Rocky Horror. That's right. He's a, you know, Justin, that, this morning, it's like, do you care about Tim Curry? And it's like, it's so insensitive the way he asked the question. The poor guy died. I mean, I guess I care, but no, I don't care.
1: But I didn't know. I knew you weren't going to care.
0: You know, right?
1: Of course, because it doesn't make...
0: Nah, I didn't.
1: It's not in the same breath as...
0: You know,
1: Dolly
0: Cheryl
1: Parton.
0: Marie, one of our listeners, said they come in threes, and she texted me. She's a nice girl. I used to be a cop. She said, Dolly Parton, Tim Curry... And Rosanna's mother, is it Rosanna Scotto?
1: Oh, yes.
2: Oh, yes.
1: Greg made a mention of Greg that.
0: Rosanna lost her mother?
2: Yeah.
0: Oh, no.
2: Yeah.
0: She just lost her father 2 years ago. You know that I actually went to St. Patrick's Cathedral when her father was deathly ill to pray for him? Did you know that?
2: Yeah, I remember
0: that. You remember that?
2: Yeah, I remember that.
0: And I called Rosanna. I said, I'm in church right now praying for your father. She goes, no, you're not. I am. He died. Her mother died.
2: Yeah, unfortunately.
0: Yeah,
2: you should
0: terrible.
2: Text today.
0: Yeah, I'm going to right now. When did this happen? Nice. Yesterday?
2: I believe, yes. I believe so.
0: Yeah, Greg would know about that. Yesterday. He's still close to Rosanna, right?
2: Yeah.
1: When Greg said it yesterday.
0: Yeah. Well, that's how Cheryl Marie probably knew, because she listens to me and Greg, so. That's terrible.
2: Uh-huh.
1: Yeah, there's a few that happened. Shelley Fabre's died.
0: She died, too, yeah. Yeah, she was a pretty lady and a good actress, yes.
1: Mm-hmm. She was in a lot of Elvis movies.
0: Yes, a lot of Elvis movies.
1: You know who she's married to?
0: Who?
1: Mike Farrell from MASH.
0: Oh, yeah, sure. Isn't he dead?
1: No, he's alive.
0: Okay.
1: And Alan Alda, I think, are the only two left.
0: Alan Alda used to pop by these studios once in a while. The old one at the Garden with Joan Hamburg.
1: Did he?
0: All the time.
1: Wow.
0: Joan Hamburg, very close with Alan Alda.
1: Oh.
0: And Alec Baldwin. All these New York, you know, big... actors, and they're all liberal douchebags, of course. But
1: he is, yes.
0: Alan and Alec and all of them. But
1: he's in his mid-90s.
0: Older?
1: Alan Alda.
0: Is that right?
1: Yeah, he's way up there now.
0: You know, I never liked that show. I never got into MASH.
1: Never. Wow.
0: Never liked it.
2: Oh, I like MASH.
0: Yeah, never watched it.
1: It jumped the shark 2 years before it was
0: over. I don't even know. I never thought Loretta Swit was pretty. Ever?
1: Nah, not
0: written. What was her name again?
1: Hot Lips.
0: The guy that played, what was his name? Radar? That guy annoyed the hell out of me.
2: Radar.
0: He was so stupid. I never got into it. I know McLean Stevenson, big-time actor, Alan Alda, big-time actor, but, you know, like 8 billion people around the world watched the finale.
1: Yes.
0: I didn't watch 1 second of it. But then again, look, I never really got all into Seinfeld. I watched it. But it wasn't like I had to be home to watch Seinfeld.
1: No.
0: I wasn't one of those guys. I never watched Friends. Never. I actually watch it now in its syndication years later.
1: Yeah. They're good shows.
0: I mean, but I went out.
1: Yeah, I know.
0: Like, I was Thursday night, I was at Captain Walters in Sheepshead Bay. Tuesday night, I was at Wheeler's in Sheepshead Bay. Monday night, sometimes the China Club in New York City.
1: Oh,
0: I'm not staying home to watch MASH.
2: No, you were making
0: or
2: your own,
0: Friends.
2: You were making your own sitcom.
0: Or exactly. I can't remember the last time there was a sitcom that I never missed. It's probably Happy Days. Tuesday night for me was the best.
1: That can't be it that long ago.
0: Yeah, because I was a young kid. I was home on Tuesday nights, and I got Happy Days, Laverne and Shirley, Three's Company, 9 to 5. Talking about Dolly Parton and Heart to Heart. And I love that show.
1: Yeah, that was a good night.
0: Robert Wagner and Stephanie Powers. Lionel Standing played Max.
1: Okay.
0: It was a great night of TV. Then you had Vegas on Thursday nights with Robert Ulrich. I love that show.
1: But you were not back to the 70s where Mary Tyler Moore.
0: Nope. Oh. Too young for that.
1: Okay.
0: No Mary Tyler Moore.
1: MASH was 70s.
0: No MASH. Grant afterwards.
1: Odd Couple?
0: A little bit at the end.
1: Okay.
0: I thought it was funny, but I was young.
1: Tremendous.
0: Remember, I'm born in 1967.
1: Yeah, you're so, 3 years behind me.
0: Yeah, so The Odd Couple was a little before my time. A little bit, you know. Like, I like Mork and Mindy. Real genius
1: yeah,
0: I am, huh?
1: Yeah, you are. It's true. You are.
0: I love Bosom Buddies with Tom Hanks. I love that show. But I know these are all classics. Don't get me wrong. I know I'm in the minority, but I don't care.
1: All in the Family, then, you missed a lot of.
0: Yeah, but I watched it for years, and I love that show. I never miss that.

0: Don't get me wrong. I know I'm in the minority, but I don't care.
1: All in the Family, then, you missed a lot of.
0: Yeah, but I watched it for years, and I love that show. I never miss that afterwards. Okay. Yeah.
2: It's like I wasn't
0: liked,
2: running.
0: I liked that show, Alf. You ever watch that?
1: I know. That's about as dumb as it gets. Come on.
2: Literally
1: you
2: never heard
1: are
2: it.
1: You really? Don't ever make fun of shows that I like again. Okay?
0: Why? Because I like Alf?
1: Alf.
0: What?
1: One of the dumbest concepts for, are you kidding?
0: It was a cute show.
1: A family, what is it, adopts this little stupid
0: thing? Don't
1: worry
0: about it. Okay, fine.
1: Yeah. It's so dumb you can't even remember the plot. It's so stupid.
0: I think I watched it twice.
1: Alf.
0: But I think I loved it.
1: They were really running out of sitcom ideas when you came up
0: with
1: Alf.
0: No, that was one that caught my attention. Let's just put it that way.
1: Okay. If that kept you home on a night.
0: No, that didn't keep me home either.
1: Christ.
0: Nothing kept me home. Miami Vice kept me home. I would go out after Miami Vice on Friday nights.
2: Get you all pumped up.
0: And I would dress. I swear to God, I would dress like the Don Johnson character, Sonny Crockett.
1: Sonny Crockett.
0: I had bio pants and
3: of course you did.
0: Hawaiian shirts. I thought I was Sonny Crockett for a while.
3: Yeah.
0: I love that show. Miami Vice was great.
1: With Magnum P.I.
0: Never got into that.
1: I didn't get into it either.
0: I liked Tom Selleck in the Blue Blood show.
1: Yeah, of course.
0: But I also never got into, what was that stupid show with the car and David Hasselhoff? That stupid show.
1: Oh, Knight Rider.
0: Never. I also never got into, you ready for this
1: that
0: one?
1: That was a crazy show, too.
0: Yeah,
1: silly.
0: I'm a guy that likes porn. I never watched the Baywatch show.
1: Oh, yeah, me
0: neither. Never.
1: No, I didn't get
0: never.
1: Into it.
2: They're coming out with a new one, by the way.
0: They are?
2: Yeah, new modern-day Baywatch.
0: See, now I'm old and dirty, so I'll probably watch it now.
2: Libby Dunn is
0: who's it?
2: Libby Dunn.
0: Libby Dunn!
2: Yeah.
0: Is she still dating the pitcher from the Pirates?
2: Yes, of course.
0: Paul Skeens?
2: Yes, of course.
0: He'll be a Yankee one of these days.
2: She's way out of his league.
0: Well.
1: Knight Rider. Yeah.
0: You know, when I first started doing sports,
2: Knight
0: Rider was bad. It was so stupid.
1: Michael, there's a red light approaching.
0: I'm begging you.
1: I think we are not going to make it. Yeah. The suspect will get away. I would suggest taking an alternate route.
0: Oh, you know what I did like? I liked Dr. Bones and what the hell was that? The Martians, out of space. The hell?
1: Yeah, I know.
0: Not Bones. The sleaze stocks. Not lost in space.
1: It was just called
0: Bones. Come on. Dr. Bones was one. He was like the protagonist. And
1: Bones. It was just called
0: Lost
1: Bones.
0: In space.
2: No. I think he's it was telling you what it's called.
0: No, Lost in Space.
1: You mean, the thing where they're out in space?
0: Yes. Well, no, Lost in Space. They're in Brooklyn. They're in space.
1: You kind of jumped errors.
0: I'm talking a lot of stuff here.
2: My
0: mind works very, very quickly. That's why I'm number one.
1: Oh, that explains a lot.
0: You know, when I first started doing sports, shut up, Justin. God.
1: Space.
0: So I work with this guy named Scott Kaplan, and we went to every event. We covered every major event, Super Bowls, MLB World Series, NBA Finals, All-Star Games. We did it all. And I remember the first time they called me and they said, call Danielle. So I was married back then. I'm married 34 years. Tell her that you and Scott are going to Honolulu to cover the Pro Bowl. I'm like, wow, I am? I was dying to go to Hawaii. I'm going to Hawaii. And we did. We went to Kona, not Honolulu, but we went back and forth to the practices and saw all the players, even hung out with some of the players. Back then it was like Wesley Walls and Tim Brown. These are the big names. So for three straight years, Scott and I covered the Pro Bowl in Hawaii.
2: Well, you can't do it anymore.
0: They paid for the whole trip.
2: How about that?
0: Nice. The five-star hotel in Kona.
2: That's nice.
0: The whole thing, it was beautiful. And I liked it. You know, don't forget, when the Giants won their first Super Bowl, 1986, Bill Simms had that amazing game, beat John Elway and the Broncos in Pasadena. You know what else Bill Simms won that year? The Pro Bowl MVP. He was amazing. Amazing. And I was so excited. Phil Simms and the Pro Bowl winning. But then all these Pro Bowls, all these All-Star games became garbage. And Fox, with the dumbest idea ever, they decided they're going to make the winner, of the baseball All-Star game Game 7, they'll get to host in the World Series. The dumbest thing I've ever heard.
1: Well, they were trying to bring it.
0: No, they spent a lot of money.
1: Yeah.
0: They needed eyeballs.
2: Yeah.
0: But you can't take an exhibition game and have that game determine who gets the 7th and deciding game in a World Series.
2: Right.
0: That was ridiculous.
2: It was ridiculous.
0: And nobody watched anyway. It didn't matter.
2: Right.
0: It didn't help.

0: No, it didn't help.
1: No. These All-Star games are dumb, all of them. NBA, they score 400 points.
2: Yeah.
1: It's stupid. NHL is... Isn't the NHL done, too?
2: No.
0: No, they...
1: Don't
0: they,
1: like
0: they
1: skills?
2: Still do it. Yeah, but I kind of like the NHL skills competition.
1: That game's like 13-11 is a final score of that game.
0: Well, now they do it. I think they do 3-on-3.
2: Right. Oh, they do a little round robin tournament.
1: I don't like any of these pro bowls. So.
2: No. The NFL was the NFL was the worst.
1: And then you get hurt. Yeah, there's a running back for the Patriots.
2: Yeah.
1: Guy was a beast. His name was Robert Edwards. Mm-hmm. And he tore his knee playing, you know, a touch football on the sand.
2: Yeah.
1: No good, so. I'm not upset that Pro Bowl is done, but I've got great memories in Honolulu.
2: Oh, please.
1: All right, talking about Honolulu, I am going to Vegas this weekend. It is the RJC. It's a big deal.
2: Is there a Honolulu in Vegas?
1: No, but they're both very, I guess, exotic tourist spots.
2: Sure.
1: Very exotic.
2: Sure.
1: So my cousin Norm Coleman and Matt Brooks, they run the RJC. They do an amazing job. It's a huge, huge list of big-name speakers, highlighted by me and the vice president, J.D. Vance. We'll talk to the aforementioned Matt Brooks. Back on the show, he's coming up next. Oh.

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1: Well, from the Apple Bank traffic desk, as you travel out on Long Island now, we get a new problem. Southbound Route 110, right at Route 109, Farmingdale Road, you've got yourself a bit of a problem here, an accident. At least one lane going to be out of service. Again, that's on the southbound side. You're good, though, as you come inbound on the LIE, northern, southern states. All three look to be in very good shape. The usual delays on the southern state in a few spots, but nothing terrible. And then as you get further west, bumper-to-bumper traffic on the LIE coming into Queens Boulevard. BQE backed up from Northern Boulevard this morning down to the Kosciuszko, and then on the inbound side, you're slow. Pretty much stop and go 65th Street right on up to the Brooklyn Bridge. But the worst of it is still coming inbound at the George Washington Bridge. You've got an hour delay coming into the span, across it, over onto the Cross Bronx at Jerome Avenue. There was an earlier accident, then westbound on the Cross Bronx delays from the Bronx River Parkway getting to the George Washington Bridge. If you're inbound at the Lincoln Tunnel, you've got about a 20-minute delay and about 30 coming off of the 109 heading inbound at the Holland Tunnel. Jersey Transit, 738 out of Jersey Avenue, due in New York at 839. That train was canceled. 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
3: Sit here with my good buddy Michael Barish from Barish & McGarry. They are the lawyers for the 9/11 community. Michael, what does think back mean for people who lived, worked, went to school, or spent time in Lower Manhattan after 9/11?
4: Very soon, it will be the 25th remembrance of 9/11. And we want people to know that 9/11 didn't end on 9/11. People continue to get sick from the 69 cancers that have been scientifically linked to the World Trade Center toxins. 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Anyone who has died of cancer in the last 20 years, their families are still entitled to benefits, but they have to enroll in the programs. 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
3: There's no one better to turn to than Barish and McGarry for more.

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1: If you're one of the 80,000 people heading to Burning Man, there's been a slight change of plans.
2: The eight-day temporary city in the Nevada desert dedicated to all things art starts Sunday. But Burning Man attendees are being encouraged to adjust their travel plans in light of the Hawk Fire blazing near Reno. Burners usually stop in that city to stock up on supplies, but this year they're being asked to reconsider. Organizers suggest attendees to not take hotel rooms from fire evacuees, and the festival released a statement to treat first responders, hospitality workers, and everyone affected by this emergency with care. Cooper Lawrence, Worldwide News Network.
1: Missouri's deputy attorney general has been found alive after he went missing for 6 days while hiking alone in Wyoming. Sean McElprang was airlifted out of an area near Scott Lake by helicopter. He was being treated for dehydration. Michael Wallace, Worldwide News Network, New York.
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16: Senator, you're taking your first cousin to Las Vegas with you next week.
17: Hey, listen, he's Donald Trump's favorite radio announcer, right? Being inducted into the Radio Hall of Fame. You've got a good one there in the morning with my cousin, Sid.
16: I mean, but he's going to Las Vegas, and you guys are going to have fun, and I'm working Monday and Tuesday for him.
17: Now, we're going to be working in Vegas. We're going to be working in Vegas, and we're going to have everybody from the vice president's going to be there. The Speaker of the House is going to be. We're going to do an interview with him. I think we'll do that remote. We'll get, I believe, Bibi Netanyahu. We'll get Ambassador Huckabee by video. We'll have a number of fights. It's going to be a day and a half event. It's going to be rather compressed this year, but Sid's going to be part of the show. And listen, he's been a champion for the Jewish people. I love it. I'm proud of him. So he's still working. I got it.
16: All right. Okay.
3: Norm Coleman,
16: thank you. You should have been the senator still. Thank you so much for calling in.
17: It's always a pleasure, team.
18: That's good stuff right there. My cousin Norm Coleman on with Katz and Cosby yesterday. You know, they already changed the name of the West Palm Beach Airport. I love that airport. I used to live in Boca, flew there quite a bit, in and out of there. They've already changed that to President Trump Airport. You guys know that. Now they want to get legislation to rename the airport in Tennessee, in Nashville, to the Dolly Parton Airport. I like that. Dolly Parton Airport in Nashville, President Trump Airport in West Palm Beach, and Sid Rosenberg Airport in, where would that be, Alec?
19: Well, I guess you'd have to, maybe Brooklyn.
18: Is there an airport in Brooklyn? JFK's not far.
19: Right.
18: Right.
19: No, I don't know.
18: If there was an airport in Brooklyn, that would be great, right?
19: Yeah, that'd be nice.
18: Yeah. Well, Mr. Brooklyn's going to Vegas this weekend. You heard Norm Coleman right there. Norm runs the RJC with my friend Matt Brooks. So I had Norm on a couple days ago. And I go, Norm, I can't believe I've been doing this, but because my daughter Ava goes to UPenn Law School. She's doing fantastic already after a couple of weeks. I find myself saying nice things about the city of brotherly hate. And I hate Philly. I hate the people. I hate the fans. I hate everything about Philadelphia. But now that my daughter goes to school there, I'm like saying nice things. It's kind of weird. Now, November 8th, I'm going to go visit my daughter and take Justin to see the Eagles play the Giants in Philly. I'm going to beat the living daylights out of Justin right there at the stadium in Philadelphia so his Eagle fans scumbags can see it. But now I got two issues. My daughter goes to school in Philly, and my next guest, I actually love him, he's from Philly too, Matt Brooks. Matt, what is a man supposed to do?
6: Well, I got to tell you, Sid, this was probably that was the most interesting intro I've ever had to walk into. Now I can see why rightly you are in the Radio Hall of Fame, my friend, because that is the perfect setup.
18: Oh, God. No, it's true. I just
6: hey,
18: now.
6: By the way, mazel tov on that. What an incredible
18: thank
6: honor
18: you.
6: For you being named to the Hall of Fame, my friend. I'm
18: thank
6: so
18: you.
6: Happy and proud of you.
18: Thank you. Thank you.
6: So deserved.
18: Thank you, Matt. I sent you the Trump video when you were at the White House with me on Hanukkah last year, and he called me up on stage,
6: yep.
18: standing right there in the front with Norman. So it is a big deal. I thank you very much for saying that, but it's all true.
6: By the way, if you're going to the Giants game, maybe I'll go with you, and maybe I'll get my friend to get us some field passes and. You need some protection in the link that I'm worried about yeah. you getting out of there alive. So
18: well, I know.
6: I might have to be your body man.
18: You know, you're not kidding because I was attacked at the old stadium, Veterans Stadium in the 700 section, because I wore a Giant jersey back then. I wore an LT jersey. Randall Cunningham was a quarterback. So I am going to go November 8th. I'll see my daughter the night before, but I'm not going to wear a Giant jersey. Why? Because you people can't control yourselves.
6: That's smart on your part. That is smart on your part.
18: Yeah, but I heard it's different now. Like, there's no jail in the stadium anymore, and people have calmed down, I heard.
6: It was not a jail. It was not a jail.
18: It was a maximum security prison.
6: It was
18: a prison.
6: It was a holding cell. It was not Rikers.
18: Okay.
6: It was a holding
18: cell. I know, but why do you need a holding cell in a football stadium?
6: You got to put people somewhere. It's a room with like...
18: You know, one thing
6: I'm sure next you're gonna dust off from almost 60 years ago throwing snowballs at Santa, right? That's your next.
18: No, I'm not gonna bring that up, or the fact that you booed Mike Schmidt, you morons in Philadelphia. But I will tell you this, Maddie. When I went to see my daughter, I went to like 9,000 stores, bookstores, and stuff. Every store that I saw in and around the university had T-shirts, and on the T-shirt were five faces: Maxi, Joel Embiid, Jaylen Brown, LeBron James. So the James signing seems to have, I guess, re-energized Philadelphia basketball.
6: 100%. The Phillies are rocking and rolling right now. The Eagles are going to have a great season. The Sixers and the Flyers are rebuilding. Philadelphia sports fans are very happy.
18: No,
6: right
18: there's
6: now.
18: A good city, no question about it. I know about the Eagles, yeah. So you're not worried about no A.J. Brown? You're not worried?
6: No, not at all.
18: Okay.
6: Not at all.
18: A lot of people think the Giants.
6: I'm just worried if your Giants are going to be in last place or second to last place.
18: I can't figure out
6: if they're going to be better than the Redskins or not.
18: I got to tell you, a lot of experts are picking the Giants to win the division.
6: I'll take that bet with you any day.
18: No, I'm not. I think the Giants come in second. I really do. I think it's Eagles 1, Giants 2, Dallas 3, Washington 4. That's my prediction. All right, let's get to Vegas.
6: This is a huge
18: event. You got an amazing amount of great Republicans. I've talked about them. Norm talked about them. A few have already been on the show the last couple of days. We'll get some more tomorrow. So what are people looking at when they get to Vegas this weekend?
6: It's going to be an incredible. It's going to be an incredible gathering and an important gathering. Look, I think we are, as I know, you talk to your listeners all the time, as you know so well, because you're such an important fighter and defender for the Jewish people. We are in dark times, Sid. This is not just for Jews in America, but for our country. We are under assault. The very fabric of America is at stake in this election, with the rise of the Democratic Socialists, with what we're seeing in Michigan with El Said, with what you guys have had to deal with Mondami in New York. These are a different breed of candidates that are running now. These are people who fundamentally hate the American ideal, who don't believe in the values that have made America the greatest country in the world, and want to get elected or going to work to undermine that. So we've got a lot at stake at this election, and we're gathering at a time where anti-Semitism is the worst it has been in my lifetime, and you have to go back to probably the 20s and 30s to see a comparable time. So the fact that we have so much love and support within the Republican Party, and that the top leadership of the party is taking time out of their days to fly across the country, to come to Las Vegas, to engage with the Jewish community, to speak to the country, and to talk about these issues that are so vital right now, I think is critically important. And, of course, the fact that we've got Sid Rosenberg as one of the headliners in the main room in Vegas doesn't hurt either.
18: Come on, baby. It's huge. People will come there just to see
6: me. Huge.
18: Huge. You know, when I was going
6: in the big room, just you and Sinatra in Vegas. Same.
18: I love it. When I was growing up in New York, I liked the Democrats. I liked Ed Koch, who is my favorite mayor. I even liked Bill Clinton. And when I look around now at this Democrat Party, you mentioned the DSA folks. Okay, they hate the Jews. They're, you know, they're Mamdani, and El Sayed says he's not, but he is. But even the old-timers, Chuck Schumer, what a waste he's become, a complete waste, a coward, just no good. Really, any of them, Kathy Hochul, the governor here in New York. I look across the Democrat Party, and I find one guy I like. You can invite him, in fact, if you want, even though he's a Democrat, and that's John Fetterman. That's it, Matt. Yep. So I was a young kid. I really was a Democrat in Brooklyn, New York. As I've gotten older, I despise this party. Something tells me you may have been a Democrat at one point in your life. Norman certainly was.
6: Yeah, Norm was. I was not, interestingly, but I came up at a different time, right? So for me, the what defined me growing up was the contrast between Jimmy Carter and Ronald Reagan, and it was very easy to see the difference. So I became a Republican when I was a kid because I was able, you know, I clearly understood and embraced Reagan's optimistic vision for America, the patriotism, the strong national defense, and you know, strong economic policies, as opposed to, you know, what I had experienced and what I had seen. I was, you know, fortunate in my life to have had him as a dear friend, and we had gotten to know each other after he had been mayor. And in fact, we traveled around the country together campaigning for George W. Bush. And as he liked to say, I'm a liberal, but I'm a liberal with sanity. And I got to believe, Sid, right now, he is turning over in his grave. Yeah. And by the way, what an outreach that Mamdani wants to take his name off the bridge that's named in his honor, too. I heard some talk that he wants to take Koch's name off the Ed Koch Bridge, which would be just an absolute disaster. I mean, it's just an insult to a great man.
18: And it's not just here, because you look across the world, Europe, and Europe has always been an issue. We know that, dating back to World War II, which you referenced not that long ago. But anti-Semitism there is out of control. You know, my daughter went to school, university in Wales. We spent a lot of time in London. That's a scary place, and that's a gorgeous city. I love London. I can live in London. Not really. It's scary. I went to Paris.
6: You couldn't live there today. It's gone.
18: Right. Paris, too, by the way. All these, Ireland is the worst. All these, even Italy, all these beautiful countries and cities, we're not welcome there, Matt Brooks. We're not.
6: No, we're not. And, you know, this is something your listeners have to really understand. This is the crystal ball. This is the canary in the coal mine. If we don't take action now, look at London, look at Paris, look at Europe, look at what's happening in Spain. That's the future for America. If we allow the Mamdanis and the El Saeeds and the Rashida Tlaibs and all these people to enact the vision of America they want, it's going to be exactly what we're seeing. Open borders, immigration, radical Islamization, Sharia law, all that kind of stuff that they're putting forth in Europe now is coming to America. And that's what's at stake in this election and why it's so very important.
18: And the next election, too. We know what President Trump is. Right. I mean, we know that President Trump has been better to Israel than any other president ever. And I know the last couple of months, he's had his moments. He yells at Bibi. People don't like that. I don't like that. You know, he's had his moments with the Arab nations. You go, wait a second. I thought you were on our team. So I know that every now and then people call Trump into question. I don't. I know what's in his heart. He loves Israel. He loves the Jewish people. He's the best president we've ever had. But now he's done. Ain't no more Trump in 2 years. So what's coming up next? Maybe J.D. Vance. A lot of questions about J.D. Guy hangs out with Tucker Carlson. People don't like that. Now, Marco Rubio, slam dunk. If you tell every Jew in this country Marco is the next president of the United States, they're thrilled. Even Teddy Politics, Ted Cruz. But if it's not them, the next presidential election is going to have a lot of Jewish people in this country, Matt, on edge.
6: Well, here's what I can tell you about. And our focus right now is on the midterm elections. Our focus is making sure that El Saeed is not a senator from Michigan. And
18: he's not going
6: to
18: win.
6: We push back.
18: He's not going to win. Mike Rogers is going to beat him.
6: I hope you're right. But you know, we can't take it. We can't take it for granted. We can't phone it in. We've got to you know, have boots on the ground, and we've got to make sure that we don't win. Because you know what, though, Sid? I remember people telling me that Mamdani couldn't win, and he did. And, you know, we are at strange times right now. And if you don't take these races seriously, you have the, you know, you just get nobody wants surprises. So my focus is on the midterms. But here's what I will say. Unlike the Democrats in 2028, I don't know who our nominee is going to be, but I will tell you that whoever it is will be pro-Israel and somebody that the Jewish community can support and feel comfortable with and know that they will defend them against the rising of anti-Semitism, the rise against the progressive left and democratic socialists, and they will defend and support the unbreakable U.S.-Israel relationship and the strategic alliance between Israel and the United States.
18: I agree.
6: That prediction I can make.
18: No, I agree. And I'm going to vote for that guy, whoever he is. I don't care who it is. I'm going to vote for that Republican candidate over Democrat any day of the week. So give me some of the great names, Matt Brooks. I know that Mike Johnson, Mike Rogers, you just mentioned, he's got to beat El Sayed. I think he will. He's going to be there. People like Brandon Gill love him, Dan Patrick, even other stars in this business like Scott Jennings. We got a big, big crew coming this weekend.
6: We have a big crew. Stay tuned, everybody, for some big announcements that haven't been made yet that I think are going to be very important. We got our good friend Randy Fine, the Hebrew Hammer, is coming out. We got an incredible, absolutely amazing friend in Leo Terrell, who you know is out there fighting the fight against anti-Semitism day in and day out at the Department of Justice. He's coming out. And we've got the incomparable Hall of Fame broadcaster, Sid Rosenberg. So, you know, what else could you hope for?
18: That's it. You know, the weather's going to be nice, and it's going to be fun because it's Vegas. So, in all seriousness, the first time I went was last year, and I remember flying home with Danielle, Matt, and I go, man, they did a really, really good job. Now, Levin's not coming this year on Mayweather, but you got some other big, big, big, big names. But you guys, last year, I left. I was like, man, Matt, Norm, these guys, they do a really good job. And again, looking at the names of the folks that'll be there this weekend, it looks like it's going to be an unbelievable couple of days.
6: It is. And if any of your listeners want to join us, we'd love to have them. You can go to our website, rjchq.org. Tickets are still available, and we would love to have you come out. You'll get a chance to meet Sid and meet a lot of very, very interesting and important and I think consequential political leaders who are out there joining us.
18: So in closing, because you referenced this earlier, I think you're right, Matt. Do you think, this is a big statement if you do say it, do you think that being where the country is with all these DSA-hating Jew candidates, and the world is it fair to say this is the most important RJC convention maybe ever?
6: Oh, I definitely think it is. And,
18: wow.
6: And you know, it's fun. I've been doing this for almost 40 years, and I jokingly say, especially around election time, that this is the most important election in our lifetime. And, you know, I it's not hyperbole. Every year the stakes get higher and higher and the threats get bigger and bigger. And the fact that we have to beat back people who are actively campaigning and saying they hate the American flag, who are running for Congress on a platform saying that they hate the American flag and they hate what America stands for. And the democratic socialists who want to tear apart the fabric that makes America so great. It's critically important. So RJC Vegas. This is the most important one we've ever had, and the midterm elections are vitally important, and everything is leading to 2028, where that is all on the agenda for the future of our country.
18: Matt Brooks.
6: Nothing less is at stake.
18: No, you're right. You're an amazing guy, Matt Brooks. I love you. I really do. We are so lucky to have you and Norm. Thank you, buddy. I can't wait to see you this weekend. You're amazing. Thank you.
6: See you soon.
18: Matt Brooks right there. Him and my cousin Norm do an amazing job running the RJC. And the annual event in Las Vegas comes your way this weekend. We'll take a short break. Still lots more to come, including Enos Kanter Friedman. No, I made him Jewish. I just made him Jewish because of the RJC. Enos Kanter Friedman.
7: Friedman.
18: Yeah, like David Friedman, the former ambassador.
7: I like it.
18: Really, it's Enos Kanter Freedom, but I made him Jewish. So I may introduce him like that, see what he says.
7: When he dunked, he used to yell, oi!
18: Oi! Enos Kanter is coming up, Gordon Chang and more, the Thursday edition of Sid and Friends in the Morning. Roll!

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1: From the Apple Bank Traffic Desk, and as you travel out onto the inbound George Washington Bridge, that is absolutely the worst of it this morning. Bumper to bumper for about an hour coming into the span, across the span, onto the Cross Bronx. It was an earlier problem over at Jerome Avenue. That has now been cleared, but still a good solid hour off of I-95 if you're coming in from the Palisades Parkway, about 20 minutes, and then 4 and 46, both of those about 40 minutes. Now, if you're heading out onto the Jersey Turnpike northbound at 15W, that disabled bus has finally been cleared. If you're on 78 westbound, though, out by exit 7, they apparently have a full closure out there in Bethlehem Township. There is a pretty bad accident right by Route 173. They are working on that. Now, in the city, we're good. LIE, Northern, Southern, nothing out of the ordinary as you come inbound. And Mass Transit at this point, just New Jersey Transit, 738 out of Jersey Avenue. That has been canceled. 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
2: Good morning, I'm John Terrett. Well, it was a flat day on Wall Street yesterday. The markets closed in the red, but barely. The Fed's preferred measure of inflation, PCE, was muted in July. Spending stalled. Core PCE, which you get when you strip out food and energy, well, that was in line with expectations, suggesting that inflation, during the survey time anyway, was at least steady. So the Dow, NASDAQ, and S&P all in the red at the end of the Wednesday session. The big company story was Meta Platforms. It says it'll pay up to $18 billion to settle that federal child addiction case against it. Meta denies any wrongdoing. You'd expect that. Meta stock plunged initially, but then rose during the day. J.M. Smucker, the food people, lifted its outlook, swung to profit, sales climbed, and so did the stock on Wednesday. The darling of the pandemic. Do you remember when we were all calling our grannies on Zoom and doing business on Zoom? Do you remember that? Well, Zoom revenue is rising based on enterprise growth, which is growth you achieve over a long period of time. But stock was down on Wednesday because of a weaker-than-expected forecast. SpaceX is going to spend $100 billion and build 5 campuses along the coastline in Louisiana. They reckon they could launch thousands of rockets from there every year. Later today, the earnings come from the retail sector again, Ulta Beauty and Best Buy. With business, I'm John Terrett.
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10: No, I...

0: We were supposed to have Father Jim on the show today. And I'm getting people texting me. What happened to Father Jim? I swear to God, Lou, I'm actually getting people texting me.
1: I believe you.
0: But he's not coming on today, so I guess they're going to handle all that in-house. And they don't need the extra controversy. I don't think the Archdiocese and all that want that. So even though Father Jim is a gutty guy, he is. I love him.
1: Oh, he's great.
0: He's a gutty guy.
1: Yeah.
0: And he's not afraid of it. I don't think the people in and around him want that extra attention, but they should know that the churchgoers in my neighborhood and Father Jim and everybody there at that beautiful St. Francis Church, that I'm on top of it, and I have spoken, Lou saw it, to some of the biggest law enforcement people in this city, and I'm not going to stand for it. So the Archdiocese may not want Father Jim to come on, that's fine, but I am not going to stand for it. Christians, Jews, you name it, I'm out there fighting. So, Father Jim, I want you to know that I am fighting for you. And Lou knows that, so.
1: Yep, definitely. He knows. He knows, too.
0: I know he wanted to come on. He's probably very frustrated, but I understand why his people don't want him to, but this is not going to continue to happen in our churches and our neighborhoods. It's not going to happen.
1: No.
0: It's not. And someone's going to have to ask the difficult questions, which is an easy question. What the hell are you doing here, and why do you have a video camera? While you're videotaping this, I should say. So we're going to get to the bottom of all of it and make sure that our neighborhoods remain safe and people can go to that beautiful church in our neighborhood whenever they want. Oh, take a short break. Still lots more to do. Gordon Chang is going to stop by this race, this AI race between the USA and China. Plus, horrible flooding between Nepal and China has people disappearing and dead. Gordon Chang coming up next. And then Enos Cantor Freedom on the Thursday edition of Sid and Friends in the Morning.

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1: You.
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15: I'm Michael Wallace. More than 350 people are now dead and more than 1,000 are missing after the flooding caused by a glacier collapse in Nepal and Tibet. Australia has joined the rescue effort. Prime Minister Anthony Albanese.
16: At this point, Nepal, you know, is a developing country. It doesn't have the resources that an event like that would have in Australia. So information is difficult. Now, our thoughts are with all those who'll be concerned about their loved ones today.
15: Rescuers are struggling to reach some areas because the floodwaters and mud washed away bridges and 25 miles of roads. Closing arguments begin this morning in the murder trial of Lindsay Clancy. The Massachusetts woman allegedly strangled her three young children. Her lawyers have argued she was suffering from postpartum psychosis and should not be held criminally responsible. News Nation's Jessica Cartelia.
17: Testimony ended Wednesday after jurors heard from those 85 different witnesses. The final witness was Dr. Gregory Sadoff, a forensic psychiatrist who also works with the FBI's behavioral analysis unit. He was on the stand for quite some time. Sadoff testified for the prosecution that he believes that she was criminally responsible for killing the three children and that she was, in fact, in control of her actions.
15: If convicted, Clancy faces up to life in prison. A man has been arrested in northern France after he rammed his car into a group of people, killing one of them and injuring 10 others, seven of them critically. Police say it was not terrorism, but the result of a fight turned bad. The Justice Department says it has shut down a Chinese hacking operation that targeted some of the most sensitive networks in the federal government. Stacey Lynn is in Washington.
5: The hackers breached systems at the Justice Department, NASA, the Federal Reserve, and the Senate.
8: They were trying to infiltrate not only some of our key infrastructure.
5: But Attorney General Todd Blanche told Fox News it also included
8: hospital systems and healthcare centers.
5: He calls it a major national security threat.
8: We know from our investigation this was state-sponsored by China.
5: And the U.S. should expect China to try again.
8: Not only are we using the FBI and the federal government, but we are now empowering the private sector to help us identify the hacking techniques, and then when we identify them, to stop them.
5: China denies the allegations. Stacey Lynn, Worldwide News Network, Washington.
15: The death toll from this week's explosion and fire at a gas chemical complex in eastern Russia has risen to 15. That complex had yet to begin operating. It was preparing to start production. Residents of Dolly Parton's hometown of Sevierville, Tennessee, gathered for a vigil last night. The town's courthouse bell tolled as fans left flowers and balloons near her statue.
18: She was special. She was so special.
15: Parton's funeral will be private. This is the Worldwide News Network.
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19: The Ample Bank Traffic Desk. If you're up northwest, you got a wet road right now. It is coming down, raining hard in a lot of places. So please be careful as you travel throughout. Again, we continue to have a pretty significant delay coming inbound at the George Washington Bridge. At one point, we were over an hour of heavy traffic coming inbound. It's eased out a little bit, but still you're looking at probably about 45 minutes coming inbound. Again, there was an earlier problem on the New York side. That has now been cleared up and out of the way, but still heavy across the span over to Jerome Avenue. Now, if you're traveling out onto 78 in the western part of New Jersey coming into exit 7, all lanes are closed. An accident there. That in the process of being cleared. We had a couple of problems on Route 110. Northbound, though, right by the LIE, an accident. That is still also in the process of being cleared. Then inbound on the LIE, you're good. All the way into Queens Boulevard, just a little bit of slow traffic there. Usual stuff up and down the BQE. You're slow from Queens Boulevard down to and over the Kosciuszko on the southbound side, and then inbound, you're slow 65th Street up to the Brooklyn Bridge. Lincoln Tunnel, about a 20-minute delay. Inbound at the Holland, about 30 coming inbound from the Skyway, and about 10 coming in from the Turnpike. And Mass Transit, everybody pretty much on or close to schedule. 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I'm Joe Nolan with traffic on Talk Radio 77 WABC.
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20: 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Yankees offense alive and well. Big two-run double for Bellinger, another home run for Garcia. And the Yankees blasted the Astros yesterday, 9-3 the final score. That three-game rubber match coming up today. Series now evened at one game apiece. Yankees and Astros will play later on today in the Bronx. The Mets, they got blown out by the Milwaukee Brewers 8-1 last night. That series is also one game apiece. Mets and Brewers play the third and final game of that series, the rubber match, coming up later on today. Exhibition football, the Jets and Giants end their preseason with their traditional annual head-to-head matchup tomorrow night. The Jets are the home team. Still a big question as to whether or not either team will play their starting quarterbacks, Geno Smith or the Jets, Jackson Dart or the Giants. One other NFL note, no more Pro Bowl. 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Game sucked anyway. Really sucked. No more. 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
20: 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Bruce Blakeman has no choice but to follow the law, but he points out, hey, Kathy Hochul, the blood will be on your hands. The mayor's second home tax, not going well. And like the great movie Swingers, I'm on my way to Vegas. Vegas, baby. Come on, Mikey. 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
24: Oi. And we're going to Vegas tonight.
25: What are you talking about, Vegas?
24: Vegas, baby, Vegas.
25: What do you mean, Vegas?
24: Vegas, Las Vegas.
25: I'm not going to no Vegas.
24: Yeah, I think, you know what, man? We're going to go to Vegas and...
25: When are we going to Vegas?
24: We're going tonight.
25: No, we're not going tonight.
24: I'm
25: not going to Vegas.
24: Listen to me.
25: No, you listen to me. I'm not going, okay?
24: Okay.
25: And none of this anymore.
24: Listen, I just listened to you. Now hear me out. You bring something nice to wear.
25: I'm not going to Vegas.
24: Michael, going.
25: I'm not going to Vegas.
26: All right, listen. I took out $300, but I'm only betting with $100. I can't afford any more than that. All right? I figure if we buy a lot of chips, though, the pip boss will see us. He'll comp us all sorts of free shit. That's how it works over there, right? But you got to be cool,
27: man. I'm cool, baby. I'm cool. They're going to give Daddy a room, some breakfast, maybe a bit of singing. I know, just a place, man.
26: Well, what the hell are you wearing? I thought you said we're going to wear suits.
27: Oh, Mike, you gotta stop worrying about us.
26: Christ. Come on, man. If you're wearing a suit, you look like you gamble a lot. They give you free shit.
27: It's in the back, all right? I'll put it on when we get there.
26: No way. No, turn around. I'm going home. You gotta show up wearing that suit. Otherwise,
27: all right, already, okay? I'll put my suit on. Grab the wheel. Hold it steady.
26: I'm telling you, this is how you do it.
27: I know,
26: but I'm watching you when you drive up.
27: Fine.
26: That's
27: fine.
26: How it works. It can work. I'm serious.
27: We're going to give Daddy the Rain Man suite. You dig that? We're going to Vegas, Mike.
26: Vegas! You think we get there by midnight?
27: Money, we're going to be up 500 by midnight.
26: Ah, Vegas!
27: Vegas, baby. Vegas!

0: Well, that's a classic scene right there from the great movie Swingers. Vince Vaughn, John Favreau, all those guys. Such a great movie. Isn't that a great movie, Lou?
1: I love that. I love it. Fantastic.
0: Great movie. Great. Cult-like, but great. And then, of course, you get Billy Idol, Eyes Without a Face. And the reason for that is because we're going to see Billy Idol, me, Danielle, and Gabriel coming up on Saturday night in Vegas. So we got the convention starts Sunday. I'm going to speak on Monday. We're going to see Billy Idol on Saturday night. And we're going to Vegas, baby. Mikey, wear something nice. We're going to Vegas. I am bringing a couple of nice suits. Of course, bought them at the garage, my guy Anthony. I'm wearing the same green suit that I wore when I spoke for JNS.org in Jerusalem back in June. I looked beautiful, I have to say. Beautiful. And the same white suit that I wore last time I was on Fox News before they banned me. So I got two gorgeous suits, IDF green and a cream white, like a linen. Oh, my God, am I going to look good.
1: You're going to be so money.
0: Oh, so money, Mikey. So money, baby.
1: You're like a big bear, man, with these big claws. You're trying to kill the bunny. He's like, I don't know how to kill the bunny with these big claws. With the bunny, you're just so money, man. God,
0: so money. So money. Talking about money, we got two money guests coming up in a row. Gordon Chang, China all over the place today. A lot going on, specifically AI. And then all over the news, Enos Kanter Freedom, will he be the first man ever to play in the WNBA? Two money guests coming up on the Thursday edition of Sid and Friends in the Morning.

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1: Well, from the Apple Bank traffic desk, a new problem in New Jersey. This is on the Jersey Turnpike southbound, the inner roadway, right around Interchange 9, actually about a mile south of there. There is an accident in the process of being cleared. All lanes are open. It's off on the side of the roadway, but boy, a lot of heavy traffic heading southbound on the turnpike getting into Interchange 9. And then two separate problems as you travel out onto the westbound side of I-78. At exit 11, there is an accident there, a disabled vehicle as well. And then a crash as you get into the area of exit 7. So, again, you've got double trouble out there on 78 westbound as you start to get towards, not at, but towards Pennsylvania. If you're going to be heading out onto Route 110, again, we continue to have just about that full closure coming down to Route 109. A pretty bad accident. They're working on that. And then also now on the Long Island Expressway as you come inbound, there are going to be some delays getting up to the BQE. On the outbound side, Maurice Avenue on that lower level, there's a left lane accident, and Mass Transit at this point seems to be in pretty good shape. 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I'm Joe Nolan with traffic on Talk Radio 77 WABC.
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5: Sit here with my longtime friend Michael Barish from Barish and McGarry. They are the lawyers for the 9/11 community. 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
7: That's right. Think back. When were you first diagnosed with cancer? If it was any time in the last 20 years, the government presumes that it was caused by your exposure to the World Trade Center toxins. And you are entitled to free health care and compensation for that illness. If you know anyone who died in the last 20 years from cancer, their families are entitled to these benefits. And sadly, thousands of people still haven't enrolled in the programs they are entitled. 69.

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3: There's new hope for patients with a deadly form of cancer.
4: U.S. health officials approved a groundbreaking pancreatic cancer drug that offers a new approach to treating the deadly disease. The Food and Drug Administration granted approval to the first-of-a-kind pill from Revolution Medicines. The drug uses a new approach to block a protein that fuels tumor growth in the vast majority of pancreatic cancer cases. Patients taking the drug nearly doubled their survival time in a company study of 500 patients. Experts say the treatment will probably revamp their approach to the disease and other hard-to-treat cancers. Salji and Grasso, Worldwide News Network.

0: answers. Salji and Grasso, Worldwide News Network.
1: North Korea vowed today to respond strongly and immediately to the U.S.'s decision to approve the sale of missiles and other military equipment to South Korea. North Korea says the sale poses a new threat to its security. Strong earnings from NVIDIA have NASDAQ futures up 275 this morning. Michael Wallace, Worldwide News Network, New York.
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5: No.

0: Caroline Leavitt right now on television. Today's her last day at the White House. I guess she's working tomorrow, but today's her last official day working at the White House. And the rumors are is that Scott Jennings will be with me in Las Vegas. Maybe the guy to replace her. He's going to be on this show tomorrow. How about that? Scott Jennings on this show tomorrow, CNN star. He could be the next White House press secretary. You know the person who's perfect for that job. Lou and Justin, you know who the person is perfect for that job.
1: Yeah, I'll let Justin say it.
0: No. Do I take a guess?
2: Yeah, let me take a wild, right, crazy...
0: One wild, crazy guess.
2: Let me take a wild and crazy guess.
0: Yeah, let me hear.
2: Naomi Rosenberg?
0: That's right.
2: Oh, okay.
0: Naomi Rosenberg. My mom, Naomi.
1: That's
0: 92,
1: perfect.
0: Coming on 92. She's ready to go. Perfect. Not me. I'd be perfect for that job, but of course it's...
2: Oh, sorry, that must have slipped my mind. Sorry.
0: Yeah, I know.
2: My head, yeah.
0: It's hard to forget me. I'm sitting right in front of you, and you got too much too much lox on this bagel. The smell of it's making me nauseous.
2: Why
0: and
2: do you
0: I
2: keep
0: thought, Bailey,
2: up?
0: The microphone's going to stink all
2: Why
0: day.
2: Do you keep screwing
0: for Greg
2: up?
0: Kelly. I told you yesterday I wanted lox spread.
2: I think
0: not these big, fat, nasty pieces of lox.
2: Well, first of all, you got to be a good Jew and start to like that.
0: I eat it every now and then, but it becomes too much, and then I don't like fish when it's too fishy. If
2: so
0: you know what
2: you
0: I'm saying?
2: You got to take some of it off. I do the same thing.
0: Yeah, that's what I'm doing. And now my fingers stink. So
1: well, it would shorten the press conferences. That's for sure. I
0: think. This will be my first order of business.
2: Yeah,
0: I'm the new White House press secretary.
1: You're a moron. You're an idiot.
2: Right.
1: Moron.
2: Let's hold on, everybody. Here's
0: on
2: my assistant
0: bagel.
2: With my breakfast.
0: Right. Exactly. Yeah. But there is serious stuff going on outside of Caroline Leavitt leaving tomorrow. That is China. China's all over the news. And when that happens, who do you speak to? The best in the business. Follow him on Twitter at Gordon G. Chang. One of the all-time greats, my friend Gordon Chang. Gordon, good morning, buddy. How are you?
3: I'm fine, Sid, and thank you so much.
0: Always great to have you. So this story where the Justice Department and the FBI are now seizing platforms operated and used by China state-sponsored hackers is scary. Some of the U.S. critical infrastructure they're talking about targeting include the Federal Reserve, Department of Energy, Department of Justice, Health and Human Services, National Institutes of Health, the U.S. Senate. Now, you and I have talked about this for years, Gordon Chang, for years. Water systems, electrical grids, and hacking happens all the time. Every now and then, some airline, they go bonkers, right? Or something happens. They're actually out there targeting vital U.S. infrastructure. We found out, but they're denying it. So now what?
3: Well, the now what is, what do we do about it? Because we've known for decades that the Chinese have been doing this. And by the way, Sid, we have the means to stop them. And as a society, we have decided not to employ those means. So really, it's up to us. We need a national conversation on what's more important for us, you know, friendly relations with Beijing or protection of our critical infrastructure. You know, to me, there's no choice.
0: Yeah.
3: It's let's protect ourselves.
0: Yeah. Well, how do we do it, though? If you were on the phone with President Trump right after me, what would you advise the president to do?
3: Well, first of all, we need to bolster our cyber defenses because, you know, they're not as good as they need to be, and certainly they're not as good as we can make them. But that's, you know, attackers always win over defenders. So ultimately, it's a question of the cost that we impose on China. And I'd say to President Trump, look, the Chinese have never been more trade dependent this century and maybe in their history. So if we're going to protect our networks, we know how to do it 100%, 200%.

0: 10% tariffs. And I bet you, really, within about a 2 or 3 hours, you'd have Xi Jinping on the phone saying, let's talk. So, yeah, let's impose those costs. You know, we know Xi Jinping does not respect the United States. That was clear in May when President Trump went to Beijing, because we saw Xi Jinping go out of his way to humiliate Trump. Now, Trump let it roll off his back. That's fine. But we need to show the Chinese that they've got to start respecting the United States of America.
1: Well, you got to tell people that may not be aware of what you're talking about. How exactly did China humiliate my guy?
0: Two things. First of all, on Thursday, the first day of the summit, you had Trump, Xi Jinping talk about the Thucydides trap, which is a reference to a declining hegemon dangerously challenging a rising power. And in Xi Jinping's view, we're the declining hegemon. He also, and this was even more insulting, used the words new era. Now, in Xi Jinping's speak, new era refers to a time when the United States is no longer on the scene and China rules the world. On Friday at Zhongnanhai, which was the Chinese, which is the Chinese leadership compound, you saw Trump and Xi Jinping sitting in chairs side by side.
1: Yeah.
0: Well, Trump's chair was noticeably lower than Xi Jinping's.
1: I did notice that.
0: That was made to make Trump feel uncomfortable and look diminished in the eyes of the Chinese.
1: Wow.
0: So those three things showed that Xi Jinping was out to humiliate the president of the United States.
1: Well, here's my question, because you're brilliant, okay? And you saw that. You figured that out. Did President Trump figure that out too?
0: Well, he figured out the Thucydides trap because he actually issued a statement a few hours later about that. But it was a very mild statement. We haven't heard Trump talk about the chair business, but I'm sure that he knew because he was obviously uncomfortable.
1: I saw it. It looks silly. You know, he comes back after China, President Trump, and he talks to the American people, prime time, right? And he talks about how China is gathering all this data and how they played a part in what was, what he thought, a rigged 2020 election. People said to me, why didn't Trump say something to Ping when he was in China? Why did he wait to come back and do a press conference for the American people? I said, I don't know, maybe he did. You know, they didn't show every single second those two were together, but Trump certainly talked tough about China when he came home. Do you think he did any of that when he was there?
0: Oh, I'm sure that President Trump did. And I'm sure that Xi Jinping stiffed him, which is the reason why when Trump came back, he gave that primetime address to the American people about China's election interference. And by the way, Trump didn't mention everything. Matter of fact, he left out the most bad bits that the Chinese did. So, you know, again, a lot of restraint. But we should have talked about the things that China did in 2020, including fomenting violence on American streets just before the election. And when a foreign power urges Americans to commit acts of violence on our soil, that's an act of war. And, you know, Trump didn't mention it, but he should have.
1: Well, can you be more specific about that? Give me one of those events you're talking about.
0: Yeah. First of all, openly, October of 2020, the European bureau chief for China Daily on X urged Americans to throw petrol bombs. This is a representative of the Chinese government, and it's an official statement. And God, you know, glad I caught myself, because I'm really angry about this.
1: I know, I can hear. I love it, actually.
0: But that's it. Also, you know, the night that St. John's Church was burned, that's one block north of the White House.
1: Yep.
0: There were Chinese dressed in black, acting in coordinated fashion. The U.S. government believes that they were not organic, that this was organized by the Chinese state. I don't have proof of it. I'm sure the State Department does. But this is something, again, and we had saw in 2020 some really very dangerous acts. So, for instance, at the International Falls Port of Entry, this is Minnesota, just before the George Floyd protests, we intercepted counterfeit $1 bills that came in from China. First of all, nobody in China can counterfeit American currency without the regime knowing about it. Second of all, nobody counterfeits $1 bills for profit. This was obviously a Chinese state operation. I don't know exactly what they were doing. I think they were funding protesters in a way that would be hard to detect. That motive, I don't know, but I do know that it was found. I do know that this was a Chinese state project, counterfeiting another country's currency, by the way, Sid. That's an act of war as well.
1: Oh, yeah, 100%, 100%. So, Gordon Chang, tell me this. Where does China get their oil from these days?
0: Well, they're getting it from Iran.
1: Okay, let me stop you right now. Let me stop you right now. So when China comes out and is furious with the United States, furious, this is in the papers today, that we are widening our sanctions on Iran, it all makes sense because they count on Iran for oil and other things. That's why they're furious. They are in bed with the enemy. They are the enemy, but they're in bed with the enemy.
0: Yeah, they're in bed with the enemy. Now, Kepler reports that this year China has received each day 1.2 million barrels of Iranian oil. That's only slightly less what they got last year. So they're still relying on Iranian oil. Now, we can stop this, and we should, because why are we allowing China to finance the war against us? But we also know, more important, that China allowed Iran to use their satellites for targeting purposes.
1: Right.
0: That almost certainly resulted in the deaths of six American service members on March 1st in Kuwait. And also, I think, but I'm not as certain, that China allowed the targeting data in the rest of the war, which also resulted in American deaths. Mm. But certainly on March 1, this was China.
1: There is rumors, too, that the Chinese have been providing Iran with weapons all along, maybe the Caspian Sea. I don't know the exact route, but do you believe that's true?
0: Yeah, I do believe it's true because we saw Chinese transports, military transports, landing in Iran during the course of the war. We know that Iran has Chinese weapons. That's 100%. We just don't know when they were delivered. So in March, for instance, Iran fired 101, according to President Trump, 101 anti-ship cruise missiles at the Abraham Lincoln Carrier Strike Group. Those were Chinese CM-302s. Now, they could have been delivered before the war, but we also know that every Iranian weapon with a microchip has a microchip that was either made in China or was sourced for Iran by Chinese intermediaries. So, this is something that's continued throughout the war, and we need to stop it.
1: Yeah. Look, there's a reason why I bring you on all the time, me and Maria Bartiromo. We love you, the two of us, because while the world is concentrating on Iran, and I get it, and the world now lately has been concentrating on Canada, especially the United States, I get it. Me, Maria, you, we haven't lost sight of the fact that the biggest enemy, the most dangerous enemy, and the country that can hurt us the most, it ain't Canada, it ain't Iran, it's China. That's why, Gordon Chang, you remain such an important guest, because we haven't lost sight of that. Sometimes I don't think we talk enough about it.
0: Yeah, look, Russia is able to continue the war against Ukraine because of China. Russia would have been out of the war long ago were it not for comprehensive Chinese support, which, by the way, includes combat personnel. Iran couldn't challenge Israel. It could not have launched the October 7th attacks. It could not maintain the war against us, but for China. China in North Africa is fueling insurgencies that look like wars, and we've been on the wrong end of some of those actions. So, look, China is roiling the world. It's right now a very dangerous place. You take the Chinese out, and these bad actors couldn't challenge the United States, our friends, partners, and everybody else for that matter.
1: I agree. So, in the AI war, in the AI race, we're always trying to keep up with China. They're trying to keep up with us. Right now, Gordon Chang, who is winning the AI race, the United States or China?
0: Our best AI, our frontier models, are a couple months ahead of China's best models. But that overstates China's position in the AI race because we've got two critical advantages. One of them is compute. In June, there were 5,427 American data centers. In June, China, how many data centers? 499. The other thing is our capital markets are far deeper. So our AI companies have much more access to money. The thing where China is doing very well is it is got basically open weight models that are very inexpensive. So they are gaining adoption in places that is important, like Africa. The Chinese have not been really able to monetize their AI because they want to spread it. This is a government project, basically. So China's private AI companies, they're very, very, very good, but they're not really making money.
1: Right.
0: Who's making money is Anthropic and OpenAI and the rest of them, but they're not gaining as much adoption because they charge a lot of money. And this is going to be a national conversation for the United States. But we're winning.
1: You're winning, right.
0: As I said, when you look at their best models are almost as good as ours.
1: Almost, but not as good. So then when you talk about these data centers, how idiotic is the New York governor, Kathy Hochul, who put a moratorium on building data centers for a year in the state of New York? How idiotic is that?
0: It's really idiotic. What she's doing is she's responding to pressure. Now, that pressure is not entirely organic because we know that China has been funding a lot of the anti-data center protests. That guy, Neville Roy Singham, he's an American, but he coordinates his activities with the Communist Party's United Front Work Department. He lives in Shanghai. He funds organizations such as Code Pink. Code Pink protests against data centers. Code Pink, by the way, was co-founded by Jody Evans, who's Neville Roy Singham's wife. So we know that China is funding a lot of this protest. And by the way, there's a senator from Vermont. I think his name is Bernie Sanders.
1: You may have
0: heard of him. Yeah, he has been working with China to stop all U.S. AI development and data centers. He's got a bill in Congress with Senator Markey of Massachusetts. This is, this is China because Sanders and Markey, they held that session on Capitol Hill on, I think it was April 30th, urging the United States not to do anything on AI for a year, or actually for longer than that, until we figure out what to do, which is like the Chinese. Are they going to stop for a year?
1: Please.
0: Of course not.
1: No way. No way. Gordon G. Chang, you can hear all this, read all this, I should say, brilliant stuff on his amazing Twitter feed. Gordon, you're so good, man. You know, I love it. I think you're great. Give my regards to Lydia. We'll do this again very, very soon, buddy. Thank you so much.
0: Oh, well, thank you, Sid. I really appreciate it.
1: You're the best.
0: Thank you, Justin.
1: Oh, Justin gets a thank you, too.
2: Well, thank you, Gordon.
1: Oh, you just made his whole day, Gordon. Oh, look at
2: Gordon G. Chang. How about it?
1: How about the great Gordon Chang? My man, Gordon. Thank you, Gordon. We'll take a break. Gordon, you'll love this next guest. He's very famous these days. He was a pretty good NBA player, played here with the Knicks. Now he wants to play basketball again, except he doesn't have a vagina. But it may not matter. What? Enos Kanter Freedom makes his first visit with me. Now he's hit the big time. Freedom is up next.

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1: Well, from the Apple Bank traffic desk, still a solid 40-minute delay coming inbound to the George Washington Bridge, and you're slow across the span. You really don't open up until you get to Jerome Avenue. There was some earlier problems there long ago now, which has now been cleared up and out of the way. On 280 in New Jersey, eastbound of exit 12, a disabled tractor trailer in the center lane, and then on 78, two separate problems. You've got a disabled vehicle in the left lane at exit 11, then all lanes are closed out by exit 7 with a pretty bad accident. On the island, a couple of problems on Route 110. Southbound approaching Route 109, they have a closure there with a pretty bad accident. Then northbound up by the LIE, a right lane accident that continues. And then on the Van Wyck northbound at Linden Boulevard, a disabled truck in the right lane. Now, the commuter rails are all in pretty good shape. Subways, though, delays on the A, the E, the F, the L, the J, and the number 6 trains. An alternate side is in effect. 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I'm Joe Nolan with traffic on Talk Radio 77 WABC.
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1: See what he's doing here? Walk like a man. I see what you're doing, Lewis. Very good. Everybody in the world has talked to this guy the last week or so, but he's making his debut on this show. Enes Kanter Freedom. Good ball player. Very good ball player. 11 years in the NBA. 2 years with our Knickerbockers between 2017-2019. He wants to play in the WNBA because until they come out and give us the biological definition of a woman, they've made it sound like he can play. But here's what's interesting. We just had Gordon Chang on talking about China. All the issues with China, right? Iran, China, Russia, China. We were talking about Iran and Canada here, but the truth is the Chinese remain our biggest problem. And you could make the argument
7: and Enos can confirm or deny now, that the reason why Cantor only played 11 seasons in the NBA and not more was because, if I remember correctly, of China. Let's find out. Enos Cantor Freedom. My man, how are you this morning? Welcome to the show.
9: Say, what's up, brother?
7: Good to have you. So am I right? Weren't you, like, pretty vocal about the whole with Maury and China and all that stuff? Yes?
9: I mean, that's the reason that I'm not playing basketball in NBA right now. The more people watch NBA games in China than American population last year, it's around $6 billion annually, the relationship between NBA and China. So I started to talk about the China's human rights violations, especially towards Uyghurs, you know, and yep. They literally kicked me out. And I was actually 29 years old. I was in my prime. But, I mean, it is what it is, man. It shows the hypocrisy of the NBA.
7: The NBA's tons of hypocrisy. One more thing about the NBA, because I think this is pretty widely known. I kind of like it. There's a new Philadelphia 76er. Everybody knows how much you love this guy. LeBron James. Why do you dislike? Yeah. Now, why do you dislike LeBron so much, though? Honestly, what happened with that?
9: So here's the thing, man. I mean, obviously, on the court, he's one of the best basketball players that ever touched the ball. You know, I mean, I respect him a lot on the court. But off the court, you know, he calls himself a human rights activist, a freedom fighter, and more than an athlete. When I remember it was like back in 2019 when Daryl Morey tweeted and said, stand with Hong Kong, right? Right after that, a reporter came to him and said, hey, LeBron, like, we know that you care about humanity a lot. What do you think about, you know, Daryl Morey's tweets that he says stand with Hong Kong? It was interesting. He just said, oh, he's not educated about the situation. He shouldn't be. He's hurt in the league and blah, blah, right? And I'm like, I cannot believe it. He's obviously making so much money from Nike. He signed like a $1 billion contract, contract with them. So he's not going to say anything about it. So that's why where he lost my respect.
7: Okay, can't argue that. I don't like him either, just so you know. So, and I like you, Enos Cantor Freedom. And look, you are an activist, and you're a very, very smart guy. We'll get to the WNBA in a second, but there are rumors, Mr. Freedom, that you are considering running for Congress in 2028. I'd vote for you. Is there any truth to that?
9: So I think, you know, being an activist is good and everything, right? But I think if you want to take some real action, you have to be in office. I don't know if I would do it in 28 or 30, because right now our country is very divided, unfortunately. And I think my job as an activist to bring our country together, because the things that I talk about, it's not a right or left issue. It's a common sense. It's a common sense, you know. So I think I really care about, obviously, foreign policy, my fight against the Turkish government and every other dictatorship out there. Everybody knows it. But, I mean, if it's an opportunity, I might consider it. But I think for right now my work is way bigger and more important than everything I'm doing.
7: That's fair. But I will tell you this. I think you'd be really good in that position. Yes, I really, really do. But you talk about foreign policy, okay? So I had two conversations last night. One person said to me, you know, Enos is great when it comes to Israel. Just so you know, I'm big Israel. I've been there six times since October 7th. I'm going back this October 7th. I'm good friends with Bibi Netanyahu, the whole thing. So you know all this, okay? So this person goes, Enos is great when it comes to Israel, which I knew. And then I get a call not long after. They go, nah. The truth is that he wants to raise money for Gaza. He, you know, he's sympathetic to the Palestinians. He's not that pro-Israel. So I'm putting you on the spot right here, Enos, but it's big. It's important.
9: Please do.
7: Are you pro-Israel or not?
9: So here's my answer to you. You know, I'm pro-humanity, you know. So obviously, as a Muslim, of course, I care about my Palestinian brothers and sisters. But at the same time, of course, I care about my Jewish brothers and sisters. I mean, after that attack, the October 7th, I was actually the first athlete that came out and condemned and called Hamas a terrorist organization.
7: You did.
9: And I'm still standing for it. Which I think what happened that day is just disgusting. I mean, for me, I don't support any governments. To me, the most important thing is supporting humanity. And also, like, you know, I do a lot of basketball camps around the world, right? And I went to Jerusalem. I organized this basketball camp between Palestinians and Israelis. Let me tell you something, man. The first 2 days, they were not even talking to each other, right? And then I started to put them in the same team. There was one position. I want to tell you the story because I actually like love this story. I put them in the same team. I got a rebound. I give ball to this Israeli kid. He crossed someone over and he passed the ball to this Palestinian girl and she scored a ball. when she was coming back, they high-fived each other. I was like, this is the most amazing thing I've ever seen. Listen, man, I think the thing is, you know, people behind the table are the ones that are giving the orders, and innocent people on the streets are dying. So for me, I support the humanity. I support the innocent people on both sides.
7: Okay, but are you calling Israel genocidal? That's a big word.
9: Am I what?
7: Are you calling Israel genocidal?
9: I mean, I think there are a lot of like things out there that people are saying that this right or this is wrong. I think my focus is on the kids. My focus is on the humanity. And I think I don't. The thing is, I think it is important to just put the stories of the kids out there on both sides. So that is my thing. And I know I'll get a lot of backlash from both sides, but I'm going to keep focusing on trying to bring two sides together. Because you know what? I do have a lot of Jewish friends, and many of the things that we do is actually so similar.
7: Yeah.
9: Like
7: yeah.
9: the food that we eat,
7: yeah.
9: the culture and everything.
7: Yeah.
9: So
7: yeah.
9: To me, I think my job as an activist, I need to be, I'm going to keep focusing on trying to bring two sides together because we have enough walls between us. I think we need to knock down those walls and start building bridges.
7: Okay, you didn't say yes to genocidal. That's good. Your response was fine. I'm your Jewish friend, by the way. I'm Jewish. I'm your friend. So this is Ines Cantor Freedom, who's doing a great job here. We're going to get to WNBA in 2 seconds. One last thing. This one I can't believe. I know you're Muslim. I don't care, okay? Mm-hmm. God bless you, okay? But somebody,
9: that.
7: No, I mean it. But somebody, as long as you're not radical Islam, okay, that's when I have an issue with
9: no,
7: you.
9: I'm not.
7: Okay,
9: I'm okay. As modern as it gets.
7: Okay, so are you a fan of the Muslim Brotherhood or CARE or those organizations?
9: Oh no, please,
7: thank
9: no,
7: you.
9: No,
7: thank you,
9: not.
7: Thank you. Okay,
9: let me make this very clear, man. No, let me make this very clear. I don't know if there's any rumor out there or whatever. Listen. Erdogan, the Turkish president, is the biggest funder of ISIS, Muslim Brotherhood, Hamas, and everybody knows it, right? I am his biggest enemy. So if people comes out and actually makes a comment about I support blah, blah, whatever, definitely not. No, I am as modern as it gets. I support humanity and I support peaceful Islam, and that's all.
7: That's a great answer. Ines, you're fantastic at this. I got to be honest, bro. And I believe you. I believe every word. There are rumors out there, just so you know. There are rumors. So you ask that question, there are. But one thing that I'm not going to like, and I'm going to have to yell at you loud. I know you're much bigger than me, but I'm a tough Brooklyn Jew. That is, are you supportive of Mamdani?
9: Who said that?
7: It's out there, man. Just yes or no.
9: Trust me. Listen, I lived in New York last year. He got elected. I moved out. I'm not going to give you my location. I moved out. Trust me.
7: Fantastic.
9: No, God. I am not a supporter of Mamdani or anyone who supports that guy. And to be honest with you, I mean, he divides people a lot. You know, I think with the position that he's in right now, right, he can bring so much people in. And unfortunately, like after Tel Aviv, I believe New York has the biggest, largest Jewish, you know, community, right? I think it just breaks my heart to see how a person can be so divided. So, I mean, listen, I would love to sit down and have a conversation with him. And I don't want to say educate him, but I want to understand where he's, you know, coming from.
7: Yeah.
9: So, no,
7: you could educate him. You could educate him.
9: Let me make this very clear. I do not support the Muslim Brotherhood. I do not support Mamdani or anything that they stand for. So I hope that is very, very clear.
7: It is. God bless you. Last thing. So you can't go back to Turkey because Erdogan literally wants to kill you. He wants to kill you.
9: Yeah.
7: Now, when I heard that the United States was going to possibly do a deal with Erdogan and get him the jets and all that, you know that Israel was furious because Turkey hates Israel second most to Greece. But your relationship is that bad you can never go home ever?
9: No, I have 12 arrest warrants for me. They put a bounty on my head. They canceled my passport and then actually put my name on Interpol list. So in their eyes, I am pretty much like an international criminal. So I actually have a conversation with some of the people in Congress. I was like, well, what do you think about all the F-35s and stuff? They were like, listen, he's buying S-400s from Russia and now he's asking for F-35s from us. There's no way he's getting that. And people need to understand once he gets the F-35s, he will be harassing Greece, Armenia, Israel, and everyone around that region. People have no idea how sick Erdogan is, you know? So So, no, I can't. I definitely cannot go back to Turkey.
7: Well, I'm sorry to hear that. This is Enes Kanter Freedom. If you did, if you loved him before, you love him even more. And if you didn't, now you love him. I promise you that. Really good ball player. Played in the league for 11 years. And he's going to play pro basketball again. He's going to play for the WNBA. So I saw you at the game last week. You had that cute shirt on, women describing a woman. Now, I know that one of the ball players started mouthing at you, which is kind of silly. You're like 6'10". You're a big, strong guy. I don't know what you thought you was going to do. And they threw you out of the arena. But I thought, Enes, that you said yesterday that you'll stop all this, right? You're not going to want to enter the draft. You're not going to want to play basketball with them. All that stuff. All they got to do is come out and explain what a biological woman is. Is that true?
9: Listen, this, all I want is literally simply one word. If they go out there tomorrow and add the word biological next to the female in their collective bargaining, which I can't help them, Article 13 in Section 1, it says only women who are eligible to play. Just add the word biological. I will drop everything tomorrow, you know? So I'm not a difficult person to deal with. I'm a peacemaker. I'm not a troublemaker. So, it's very crazy. Around 2 weeks ago, 15 women got in a room, spent hours and hours trying to find out what a woman is, came out of the meeting and said, "Well, we need weeks or maybe months to find out what a woman is." I mean, how disrespectful that is to all the players currently who's playing in WNBA.
7: Yeah.
9: I'm just, if I was a player, I promise you, I would just boycott the league, you know? So I'm confused. I think the historians is going to look back in this time and laugh a lot. And I think we just need to be the right side of history.
7: I mean, it's so embarrassing that we were arguing about this, Enes, having men play women's sports. I mean, you know, basketball, we see that. I know you saw this, in the Olympics a couple of years ago, Enes, they had men boxing women. The men, they said they were women.
9: You saw that, right?
7: You saw that, right? Was that nuts?
9: So, listen, they're okay with it. Like, see, that's my point. Like, the league itself, the WNBA, the coaches and the players are advocating for it. They are okay with biological male play in their league, and they have no idea. Once they open that door, we're going to be stealing their money, we're going to be stealing their job, we're going to be stealing their endorsement deals. And at that point, you don't need a double. You don't need the WNBA. Just merge the NBA and the WNBA.
7: Yeah.
9: We're going to go, and we can go out there and just have one league, and the WNBA losing $50 million a year.
7: You know? I know.
9: $50 million a year, so they won't be losing that money. So at that point, just have one league.
7: But you know this, Enes, and you have to be honest with me because you've been honest this whole conversation. You've been amazing. I really think you're great. You've had this nightmare that you get drafted, you end up on the New York Liberty. You're a guy that averaged 1 year 18-11 in the NBA. Those are great numbers. You averaged a double-double for the season. Yep. And your nightmare is you wake up, it's the middle of the season, and you're averaging 8 points a game and 4 rebounds. Yeah. And you're getting your ass kicked by people like Angel Reese and that girl out in Las Vegas. And, I mean, it could happen. I mean, it's not likely going to happen, but could you imagine that after all this, you finally get into the league and these girls kick your ass?
9: Listen, man, once I got in the league, like, if they don't change the rules, once I got in the league, I'll be breaking every record out there. And there won't be any record standing anymore, you know? But the thing is, they're okay with it. So if they're okay, I don't understand why people are mad at me. Like, they're okay with it. It's in the collective bargaining. So if you're cool with it, then I'm a rule follower.
7: But who's mad at you?
9: Who's managing me? God.
7: No, Enes, these are crazy people. You understand that, right? They're crazy.
9: Oh, of course, obviously, we're getting a lot of death threats for sure, like every day.
7: Tons of,
9: of course. I mean, there are tons of death threats. But the thing is, like, people need to understand this is God's work. I'm not anti-trans. I'm just pro-woman. Like, I know, like, there's some media outlets out there that trying to, like, you know, trying to view me as, like, oh, he's anti-trans, he's anti-LGBTQ. I said this in my first video, Sid. I was like, listen, man, I'm not here to mock, make fun of any kind of personal decision. I'm not here to, you know, make fun of people. I'm here to, you know, just follow the rules. So if tomorrow they come out and change the rules, I will drop everything and I will just start organizing basketball camps. And you know what? I love doing that. Whenever we organize these basketball camps, man, we bring Muslims, Jews, and Christians together, and we talk about our common shared values.
7: Yeah.
9: We talk. And it's been an amazing time, and I want to keep doing that. But if you don't change rules like that, I'm going to get ready for the draft.
7: By the way, where do Muslims, Christians, and Jews all live together and live happily? Israel. I just want people to know that. Right? Right, Enos? They all live there together. So last one. When I was a kid, there was a really good ball player. His name was what was it? Lloyd, what was his name?
10: World Be Free.
7: No, but the world came later. He changed his name. They actually changed it. Right. It was Lloyd, right? Then he became World Be Free. So you're Enos Kanter, really good ball player and a very likable guy. And then you decide one day to add freedom. Where were you? What were you thinking? How did that name get attached to you?
9: You know, I think the freedom is the most important thing for human beings after literally air, water, and food. You know, when I grew up in Turkey, I didn't have any of those. I didn't have freedom of speech, freedom of religion, freedom of expression. You know, if you go against the government, and you and your family members will be tortured to death. And everyone in the Middle East knows what I'm talking about. And then when I come to America, right, I started to see the freedom we have in this country. So I wanted to make the word part of me and carry it everywhere I go, because it is important to inspire the next generation. And unfortunately, kids these days, they go on TikTok, right? And whatever their algorithm is, that's what they're going to believe. And I think we do need more leaders out there that who's going to inspire the next generation so we can have a better and brighter future. So if any parent out there listening to this, if any kids out there, please control your kids. Please don't let them get all this information on TikTok or any other media social media apps, because it's toxic and they can just get radicalized immediately by those apps.
7: You're an amazing guy. I mean that sincerely. I do want you to run for office, and I will help you, because I'm like Trump. When I endorse somebody, they win. So when you're in New York, though, I know you're Fox News today, but please come by the studios and say hello. This was a great conversation, and you're great.
9: I did see your tweet, by the way. You better delete that tweet.
7: What did it say?
9: About me. You know what I'm talking about.
7: I know.
9: It was like a month ago, so you better delete that tweet. I'm glad we're in peace now.
7: Oh, I didn't realize I did that. Was I nasty?
9: Oh, you were kind of nasty. You thought I was anti-Semitic.
7: Right.
9: And I'm like, I'm probably like the most friendly to all the Jewish people out there. I was confused. I'm like, what is he talking about? Anyway, I was like, I'm gonna talk to him.
7: I'm gonna
9: check in when I see him.
7: I'm gonna do something. I'm gonna do something right now. I don't ordinarily do. You ready for this?
9: Okay.
7: I'm sorry.
9: Oh my God! Okay, this is actually breaking news. See, yeah. Saying sorry.
7: I'm going to tweet it. I'm going to say, because I was wrong. People tell me stuff all the time. I was honest. Two conversations last night. One is a guy loves Israel. The other girl, he hates Israel. I believe you 100%. I'm going to delete that tweet.
9: I don't know who they are, but whoever they are, please. I wish they can come and speak to me. You know, I wish they can come and just talk to me, because I'm not a difficult person to talk to. I'm like one of the nicest person ever.
7: Agreed.
9: Let me tell you something, Sid. My job right now, I don't know if you know the work that I do with my foundation. I go around the world. I organize these basketball camps, right? And we bring Muslims, Jews, and Christians together. And whenever we sit down, kids ask a lot of crazy questions. And with these basketball camps, we try to de-radicalize those kids, because they are radicalized, unfortunately, because of these extreme groups out there. And you know exactly what I'm talking about. So if anything, the Jewish people should be very thankful with what I'm doing. Because I'm probably the only Muslim out there who's actually trying to bring two sides together.
7: It's true. No. You're great. I'm telling you, you're great. I tweeted that. I'm taking it down. And I have nothing but nice things to say about you. And the next person that says that to me, I'm going to punch him across the face. How about that, Enos?
9: I love it. I appreciate that, sir. Thank you.
7: You did a great job.
9: I need some kosher food. Next time, I need you to buy me some kosher food for your story.
7: Come by. I'll take you for lunch, okay? Sound good?
9: I got you.
7: All right, my friend.
9: Also, if you want to know more, actually, I have a book out there. It's called In the Name of Freedom on Amazon. So once you get it, I talk a lot about the Jewish-Muslim relationship and my first Shabbat dinner, actually.
7: Oh, nice.
9: So please read that book, and you'll understand better what I'm doing.
7: How old is that book? When did it come out?
9: Oh, it came in 2025. It just came out, and it was the New York Times bestseller. The week that came out, we have sold more books than Kamala Harris and Ozzy Osbourne. So I'm proud of it.
7: Ah, you should be. I'm not too long. And Ozzy, I loved Ozzy Osbourne, but Kamala's a moron. Yeah. But come in here. We'll talk about the book. We'll sell you some. I sell a lot of books. I'm like Oprah Winfrey and Don Imus. I'll sell a ton of books for you. Okay.
9: I appreciate that, brother.
7: Enos, you're great. You really are. You're terrific. I really enjoyed this. Thank you so much.
9: Thank you, my man.
7: God bless you. What a terrific guy. Jeez. Enos Cantor Freedom. I love him. I love the guy. Go erase that tweet, Justin. I don't even remember doing it.
10: I feel
7: terrible now.
10: Of course you don't.
7: I feel terrible. The guy's great.
11: Yeah.
7: No, this guy's a super guy.
11: You're going to be lunch buddies. And you're going to be
7: God. Forget about it.
11: Of course.
7: I'm going to enroll in the Jews versus Muslim Basketball League.
10: Yeah,
7: I'm going to score 40 off Abdul.
10: Off Abdul. No, he wants to play one-on-one football.
7: The guy actually read the tweet. He still came on the show. So he's been harboring this resentment, just so you know. And he still came on.
11: Very cool.
7: And it was very nice.
11: Yeah.
7: He waited till like 18 minutes ago. Yeah. You know, I saw that tweet, by the way, you bastard.
11: And was laughing.
7: He was laughing about it, right? Yeah. You call me anti-Semitic.
11: That's cool.
7: I don't even remember.
10: How'd you
7: see
10: that? Well, you tagged him in the post. You said his full name.
7: I guess.
10: You put it on the internet.
11: Yeah, you were shocked. You saw that? That's what this meant to. Did you want him to
7: see
11: it?
7: What's funny? Like, for me, I'm actually more impressed that he follows me on Twitter and actually cared.
10: Yeah, of course.
7: Whatever I said, whatever, I'm fine. I'm sorry. The fact that he cares just goes to show you, folks. Sid and Friends in the Morning. It all begins right here.

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2: I'm Michael Wallace. 353 bodies have been recovered near the border of Nepal and Tibet after yesterday's flooding. More than 1,000 people are still missing.
3: As the smell of death sets in, bulldozers begin the grim task of finding survivors, but also covering bodies as quickly as possible before the stench becomes overwhelming. Nepal and Tibet's giant neighbor to the south, India, is sending planes full of aid. But Nepal and Tibet have few resources, so from thousands of miles away, Australia's chipping in.
4: Our thoughts are with
3: Prime Minister Anthony Albanese.
4: Nepal is a developing country. It doesn't have the resources.
3: Back in the affected region, crews struggle to reach some areas. China's sent in drones to help, but floodwaters and mud knocked out bridges and many miles of roadway. From the Foreign Desk, John Turrett, Worldwide News Network.
2: There's a growing fight between Health Secretary Robert F. Kennedy Jr. and Pennsylvania Governor Josh Shapiro over two measles-related deaths in the state.
5: Kennedy is questioning the deaths.
6: We're trying to figure out who those deaths were and whether they actually happened.
5: Shapiro says there's no question the deaths occurred and is accusing Kennedy of undermining public confidence in vaccines. The dispute comes as measles cases surge nationwide.
6: We're doing a better job than any country in the world at controlling the measles outbreak.
5: More than 2,700 cases have been reported across the U.S. this year, the most in 35 years. Pennsylvania alone has nearly 400 cases in 28 counties. Stacey Lynn, Worldwide News Network, Washington.
2: During his confirmation hearing last year, Secretary Kennedy told lawmakers that his 2019 visit to Samoa had nothing to do with vaccines. But new documents obtained by the Associated Press and The Guardian show Kennedy had asked the Samoan Prime Minister if he could study the deaths of two children who had received the measles, mumps, and rubella vaccine. The AP says the letter raises questions about how truthful Kennedy was in his testimony before Congress. Closing arguments begin today at the trial of Lindsay Clancy. The Massachusetts woman is accused of strangling her three young children. Her lawyers claim she was not criminally responsible because she was suffering from postpartum psychosis and heard a voice telling her to do it. News Nation's Brian Enten has more.
7: Deliberations, how long will it take? This has been going on for weeks. No way to really tell. Jury consultants we've talked to believe that it could go on for quite some time if there may be disagreement among the jury, but we're just going to have to wait and see.
2: For the fifth time this month, an airplane blew a tire at Chicago's O'Hare Airport yesterday. In fact, the American Airlines flight had two tires pop as it was preparing to take off. The FAA is now investigating. Norway's royal family is by King Harald's bedside. He's hospitalized in extremely serious condition with a rare blood disorder. The 89-year-old has been king since 1991. This is the Worldwide News Network.
8: 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Out in the Bronx, Cody Bellinger to go ahead. Double bases loaded in the seventh, and the Yankees pulled away for a 9-3 victory over the Astros to split the first two of a three-game set. Up next for the Yanks, 3.5 games back. Still, first-place Tampa in the East, and 2.5 ahead of Boston for the league's top wild card. Up next for him, Gerrit Cole will get the start in tonight's series finale rubber game against the Astros. First pitch from the stadium scheduled for 7:05 p.m. in Queens. The Mets lost 8-1 to the Brewers in the middle game of a three-game series after taking Tuesday night's opener. Up next for him, lefty Shum and I will get the start in tonight's series finale rubber game of this three-game set going against Milwaukee's Jacob Mizorowski in what will be a 7:10 p.m. first pitch from Citi Field. No more Pro Bowl. The NFL eliminating the Pro Bowl games, instead shifting the focus to celebrating the honor of being a Pro Bowl selection. Good move here. 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
9: Well, from the Apple Bank traffic desk, and as you begin to travel out onto the Van Wyck Expressway on the northbound side at Linden Boulevard, that disabled truck is still there in the right lane. It's still in the process of being cleared up and out of the way. And we still have these two problems out on Route 110 southbound. As you get down to Route 109, bad accident there. At one point, all lanes were closed. And then on the northbound side, getting out to the LIE, there is a crash there also. Now, if you're coming inbound at the George Washington Bridge, we've eased out now quite a bit, about a 30-minute delay coming inbound to the bridge. Still earlier problems, though, on the New York side, the culprit for all of this. And again, at one point, that was up to an hour. We're down to about a 10-minute delay inbound at both the Lincoln and Holland tunnels. Now, in New Jersey, on the eastbound side of Route 280 at Exit 12, right by the Garden State Parkway, a disabled tractor trailer there. One lane is out. Still have those two accidents on the westbound side of 78, one around Exit 11, another one out by Exit 7. And then also on the Jersey Turnpike southbound at 9 on the inner roadway, you've got a collision there as well. And Mass Transit at this point, pretty much everybody on or close to schedule. Just some minor subway delays on the 2, the 3, the A, the E, and the L. With an Apple Bank Pick Your Own Term CD, get a guaranteed rate of return that fits your 6 to 12-month timeline. 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

0: Rule the world. Peter King told me this morning, he goes, you're going to love Ennis. He was right. I did. And Joseph Abood. God, I miss Joseph. Doesn't text as much. Huh?
1: Where's Hexy been?
0: You know, he's got grandchildren now in North Carolina, his beautiful daughter, and spends a lot of time there, and I miss him. He used to text every day. He was in here quite a bit.
2: I miss him, too.
0: Yeah, he did a really good radio show here, too. I hate to tell folks, but he was really good on Saturday afternoons. I think he was, so.
2: I thought I did his show.
0: Yeah. Oh, you did? That's right.
2: Yeah.
0: When I first met you doing the Super Bowl show, you were doing a boot show.
2: Yeah.
0: Now, he's a great guy, you know, and I've known him since the Imus days for 26 years. He loved the conversation.
3: Oh, he's great.
0: And he's a Lebanese guy, and they've, you know, they're dealing with a lot with Beirut and Hezbollah in Israel, so he loves his sports. He loves his Boston teams.
1: Sucks.
0: Loves the Boston teams. No, ma. But he's a very smart guy, and I think he wants to rule the world. I don't know. But I could see Enos, and I've called him Enos. I have no idea what his name is. What's his actual name, do you know?
1: Well, it's E-N-E-S.
0: I guess that's Ennis.
2: Yeah.
0: But I've heard it pronounced Enos and anus,
2: okay,
0: as in the old rectum.
1: Yeah, I think we got that.
0: Yeah.
1: Yeah.
0: I think Maria Bartiromo said, here he is, anus.
2: Right, it's still the current rectum, by the way. It doesn't have to be the old rectum.
0: I love that guy. But he should run for Congress. I love him. And I was being honest with him. I had sets of phone calls last night, and some, like Peter King, were like, this guy's great. And somebody else was like, ha, ha, ha, be careful, he's full of it. I didn't get the impression he was full of it there.
2: No,
0: I don't know.
2: I would go with the...
0: with Peter King.
2: Yeah, with the elected congressman.
0: Yeah, I think so. Like,
2: Peter
0: he was
2: King.
0: Like, yeah. He's like, what? Who? A couple times he said, who told you that?
2: Right.
0: He got mad.
2: Uh-huh.
0: He's like, Mamdani, I moved out of New York.
2: Right.
0: I believe him. Right?
2: Yeah, he's not
0: here
2: anymore.
0: And he got really mad about the Muslim Brotherhood statement.
2: Yeah, and care, yeah.
0: Yeah, so...
1: That's why he wanted to clear things up. That's why he made it a point. Hold on, let me clear.
0: Yeah,
2: he makes this very clear.
0: You know, they told us he had about 15 minutes. I think he was on for 22.
2: Something like that.
0: And he would have stayed on for longer than that. These people never want to get off the phone with me.
2: No.
0: Remember when Margo Martin would tell us 10 minutes for Trump?
2: Mm-hmm.
0: The last one was 43 minutes.
2: Yeah, she's like texting you like you could do something.
0: I know. But they don't want to get off. And I think Enos probably, well, you know me, obviously, the tweet and all that, and everybody knows who I am, but he probably wanted to come on here, most importantly, and clear the air.
1: Absolutely. That's
0: because he's been on Bartiromo's show 1,000 times and Kilmeade 1,000 times,
2: yeah.
0: But he wanted to clear the air with me.
2: And all they're asking him about is the WNBA
0: stuff. That's all they did, right. He did Israel, Turkey, Mamdani.
2: Oh, there's so much more to the guy. Yeah.
0: Michael Rappaport just texted me, who loves basketball.
2: Mm-hmm.
0: I love Michael. And he said, excellent with Enos.
2: Yeah.
0: And he's a big basketball guy, Michael, but he's also a very smart guy. Hopefully he's going to run for mayor. You know, I saw something on Michael's, his Twitter, I guess? I don't know. Maybe Instagram. That Hassan Piker actually called him out, mentioned his name. He's like, we got terrible people in this world like Michael Rappaport. Really? He's a terrible person? Hassan Piker? You little bitch? I said it on the air 2 days ago, and I'm going to stand by it. If I see him, I will punch him across the face. And then he'll kick my ass. It'll be really embarrassing, but Lou will laugh. You can't get your ass kicked by Hassan Piker, can you?
1: No.
0: No way, right?
1: And that's not going to happen.
0: He wears suits like his father, you know, daddy suit, they call it. But anyway, he called out Michael Rappaport. Michael Rappaport is one of the finest human beings I've ever met. I mean that. He's a brilliant guy. He's funny, talented. He's a comedian. He's an actor. But he's a decent soul, Michael. His wife is a great person, too. So thank you, Michael, for that. I thought it was excellent, too. It's the only interview I've seen or heard with Enos that we went into all of that. Because lately, all it's been is WNBA. That's it. So I haven't seen anybody else cover all the topics that we did. But then again, that's why I'm going into the Hall of Fame, and you're not.
2: And you won't, by the way.
0: Right. I thought at some point he may say, stop this. I'm here to talk about boobs and vagina and the WNBA.
2: No, he was more than willing to dive into whatever.
0: Well.
2: You know, you even said, hey, I'm going to, you know, confront you right now. He said, please do.
0: He did say that.
2: Please do.
0: He did.
2: Yes.
0: He's like, let's go.
2: Mm-hmm.
0: He ain't playing in the league, though, right? That's not going to happen.
2: Well, they already said they won't.
0: I know, but he says he's going to sue him. I guess he can sue him because the way they describe the players in the league, I guess, the whole thing is very confusing. I just don't care. is he can play, him and Royce White.
1: Well, if you get to illegal matters, that'll drag out.
0: Right.
1: And it's, of course, you could make
0: look, this
1: a
0: is all about the bigger
1: it.
0: Picture, yes. Than everybody else. This is about this ridiculous notion, the transgender community and some of these whacked out Democrats. These are not Republicans, okay? Don't tell me that both sides are crazy. No, no. There is one side that is entirely nuts. We have our issues. We're not perfect Republicans, and we got our fair share of assholes, too. They're not serving the country, but people like Tucker and Candace and those losers. But there is one side that is 1 million times more insane than the other, and that's the lunatics on the left.
1: And intolerant, too, and they don't listen.
0: They don't listen.
1: They don't listen. They didn't
0: You're
1: hear.
0: Right. They're intolerant, and they want this. They right. want... My daughter, at one point, was a very good tennis player. She really was. We spent a lot of money, me and Danielle. She trained with Rick Macy. If you've ever seen the movie King Richard with Will Smith, okay? Well, he won the Academy Award, then he smacked Chris Rock across the face. So he takes Serena and Venus to Rick Macy in Boca Raton. They were in California, out there by Watts. He goes to Boca. That's who trained.

0: Rick Macy in Boca Raton. They were in California, out there by Watts. He goes to Boca. That's who trained Ava. Same guy. He also trained, I want to go with Andy Roddick. I think Gabrielle Sabatini. I think Maria Sharapova. Gabriella said, all these famous people he trained. And Ava was really good. And then she came to New York and decided that her new sport was going to be Starbucks instead of tennis. That's fine. But if I ever went to see my daughter play, and I did, me and Danielle many, many times, and some guy walked on the court, put on a wig or something, and said, but I'm a female. I don't know what I would do. What kind of normal person is okay with that? My daughter worked her ass off, and she was good. And some guy's going to walk on the court and beat her 6-2, 6-2, or 6-0, 6-0, and then celebrate a win like this loser? What was his name? The one who beat Wiley Gaines in the swimming pool in Pennsylvania?
1: Leah Thomas.
0: Leah Thomas. What a loser. What a pussy. Go out there. When he raced against men, he was like 140th in the world. And then he goes against Wiley Gaines. He's the best ever. What are we, nuts?
2: That's insane.
0: What are we doing? This is just sanity versus insanity. This is really, at this point, as I get set to go to Vegas and hang out with all these great Republicans all weekend long, all of them, even J.D. Vance, I'll talk to him. This is good versus evil, folks. It's no longer Republicans versus Democrats, your thoughts versus mine. This is good versus evil. These people are insane. They want to take away your guns. I don't even own a gun. I don't own a gun. I don't care. I like the fact that I'm surrounded by people who have guns. When I go to Israel, and you know this, Justin, everybody we walk with, from Judah Honickman, they all got guns. I'm good with that. I'm all about the Second Amendment, and I don't even own a gun. They want to take away your guns. They want boys to play with girls. They want wide-open borders. So every couple of days, more and more terrorists come into our country. They want to raise your taxes. They're not about uniting people. Think about it. Barack Obama, first black president. Oh, this is going to be so nice. I cried. I'll be honest. When he was walking to the White House with his wife and two daughters, I got emotional. I was like, all right, I'm going to try this. It was nonsense. Michael Brown in Ferguson, Missouri, who tried to grab the gun from the cop and try to kill him. That poor cop's life has been ruined. Then you had Freddie Gray in Baltimore and Eric Garner on Staten Island and all these cases. George Floyd later. Of all these black men who are bad guys, criminals, bad guys, turning the country upside down for them. Some of them were murdered. They were. I don't care what Elon Musk says or even my dear friend at the Post. As far as I'm concerned, that cop murdered George Floyd. That doesn't mean George Floyd wasn't a complete scumbag. He was arrested 9 times, put a gun in a pregnant woman's stomach. You don't paint murals for that guy. You don't build statues for that guy. You don't turn the country upside down for that guy. You go to the funeral and say, see ya, and then give his brother $28 million? That's that side of the aisle. That's not us. That's not us. It's enough. No, it's not both sides are crazy. One side is completely insane. We got work to do. And I try every day to help. One side is completely insane. It's not just DSA. It is. The Democrats.

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1: Well, from the Apple Bank traffic desk, again, as you travel out onto the westbound side of 78, we still have those two problems. A stall out by exit 11, the left lane is out, and then a bad accident. Two left lanes are out of service out by exit 7. So as you start to get to the western part of New Jersey on I-78, you're going to run into that. If you're on the Jersey Turnpike southbound just south of 9, all lanes are open to traffic, but that accident on the inner roadway is still being cleared up and out of the way. Now, on Long Island, the southern state, we still have those two problems, particularly the one southbound on Route 110 coming into 109. That is still in the process of being cleared. And we're easing quite a bit now at the George Washington Bridge. We're down to about a 20-minute delay as you come inbound. Again, earlier problems on the New York side. 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I'm Joe Nolan with traffic on Talk Radio 77 WABC.
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6: 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That's 516-227-TALK. 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
0: 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Here's Jake Novak.
7: The need for speed is also the mother of invention. That's what we see at Ferrari, where a newly published patent describes a taillight assembly that can move, changing the car's aerodynamic load to make it go faster. Here are some more specifics for you gearheads. When needed, the new lights can move into a second position. An actuator moves the light assembly rearward and upward, exiting the aerodynamic channel and extending upward to meet the wing's downstream flow. Got it? Okay, there will be a physics test later. Now, this patent doesn't mean Ferrari will put this feature on any cars anytime soon, but it doesn't hurt the brand when Ferrari just shows off what's possible.
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0: I'm watching Lindsey Clancy. The judge is giving the jury instructions right now. Lindsey Clancy in Plymouth, Massachusetts. And we had Donna Ratuno on earlier today. We've discussed this case now with everybody from Joe Tacopina to Donna. I think Dershowitz, too. And look, I've been very clear how I feel. I think what she did was evil. As a loving parent, love my two children. You guys know that. I couldn't imagine ever hurting them physically. I couldn't imagine. I don't, let alone strangling them to the point where they die. My hand on their bodies, they die. I mean, what she did was incredibly evil. But with that said, and I am very rarely with the defense. You know that, Lou. You know that. I'm for the death penalty, folks.
1: Yeah, this one kind of surprises me.
0: Yes, I know. I've watched it. You know I have, Lou. I'm paying attention. And I really believe that the combination of the postpartum depression, which, whatever, a lot of women get that, they don't kill their kids, but the med thing is what's freaking me out. And I think that combination was lethal in this case. So, do I think she should be going out in the street? No. Do I think she should be free? No. She needs to be locked up somewhere. But if it was up to me, I'd lock her up in a mental institution rather than a maximum security prison. Now, I said that on this show a couple times already. They put it on Instagram, at Rosenberg.Sydney, on Twitter, at Sid Rosenberg 19, and Facebook, Sid Rosenberg, and I got yelled at. And people agree, too, like Donna Ratuno did today, and she's on Fox News every day. So it's a very, very hotly debated conversation. I think you're the other way, Lou, right? You want her to get the electric chair, this lady, right?
1: I'm not saying electric chair. I think it's a problem when you have a big protest going outside and all these women and mothers. And listen, I've never given birth and never will, and I can't relate to it at all. And if it was up to men and me, there would be no population here. So I can't speak on that. But I think it's very dangerous when women are outside a courtroom and it's become normalized to give her empathy and to treat murder.
0: Well, I'm not giving her empathy. I'm not.
1: But they are.
0: I know.
1: That's the issue.
0: I'm not siding with her. I don't like her. I'm just looking at it from a legal standpoint. And I think in this case, unlike the kid who murdered his girlfriend in Pennsylvania, which was just awful, who said he heard demons, but he knew to run inside to get the knife. He knew to ask mommy to help bury the body, ask mommy to clean the car. He knew all that, okay? That kid, Moser, is guilty of murder. This one is not that easy for me. I don't know why.
1: Well, there's degrees of it. She's guilty. That's it.
0: No, she killed the kids.
1: Okay, she killed the kids.
0: She's not. By the way, she said that. She's not saying I didn't kill the kids.
1: Right.
0: The question is she evil or sick? Justin, you have an opinion on this?
2: Do I have an opinion on this?
0: Oh, this is a bad question.
2: It's a terrible question.
0: Maybe just go to the Eagles. Would they be better than the Giants or not?
2: I mean, I think it's unfathomable to me. You know, I'm like you. If I had kids, I couldn't even see, even if I was going crazy on medication, how I would get to the point where not once, not twice, but three times I grabbed all three of my kids and I strangled all three of them to death.
0: Yeah.
2: You got to do it three times. So,
0: I know.
2: And if you're that sort of foggy brained or going that crazy because of your medication, then it took a while to get to that point. And I think, you know, obviously there's a big contention with nobody helping her. She seeked help. She said, I needed help.
0: Well, even her mother-in-law, Susan Clancy, has said that look, you know, she asked for help time and time again. Yeah. She defended her, you know.
2: Yeah.
0: Her mother and mother-in-law.
2: I think if it was one kid, fine. But it's
0: too many kids for you.
2: You did it three times.
0: Yeah, well, there were three kids. So.
2: Yes.
0: Yeah.
1: Zero kids. You cannot do that.
2: Right.
1: You cannot do that.
0: But nobody is saying it's okay.
2: No.
0: She's not going home.
2: No.
0: It's not like, okay, don't worry about it. You'll meet somebody else. You'll have more kids. No one's saying that. The question is, does she belong in a mental facility or a maximum security prison.
2: Yeah.
0: So they're looking for manslaughter.
2: No, I'm with you. I think the most important thing is here that she's locked up in some capacity.
0: Right.
2: For, hopefully the rest of her life.
0: Right.
1: Yeah, at the very least.
2: Yeah. I mean, that's what would make me feel the best about the situation.
1: I still say it's a very scary and terrifying situation to have people out there who are trying to normalize it. They're trying to normalize it like it's okay.
0: No, you can't do that. No, you can't. No, I'm with
1: just,
0: you.
1: I know it's the different cases, but the Mangione thing is like this.
0: Well, he's a hero.
1: All right.
0: He's a legitimate hero.
1: And before anybody, they're totally different cases. It just reminds me of it. Oh, wait, he did the right thing.
0: Yeah.
1: He did the right thing. Look at the rates of insurance.
0: Yeah,
1: in
0: terrorists. They call Brian Thompson a terrorist. This poor guy works here. Father of two, insurance company. Right. He gets shot in the back. Hey, he was a terrorist. Terrorist? Remember those stupid fat girls outside the courthouse? Mm-hmm. They interviewed all three of them. Why? He was a terrorist.
1: Oh,
0: we killed terrorists.
1: God.
0: Brian Thompson was a terrorist? You dumb biatch? Really?
1: I wonder how they would have felt if it was some fat schlub who killed.
0: Right, he's good looking, right?
1: Yeah,
0: I understand
1: there,
0: that,
1: there's
0: sure.
1: a lot to that. Yes.
0: There is. We spend way too much importance. We place way too much importance on how people look these days.
1: God, they're sending a mail and love letters.
0: Right.
2: These days. I mean, women wanted
0: forever.
2: To marry Ted Bundy.
0: Ted Bundy was also good looking.
1: He was good looking.
2: That's what I'm saying.
1: Yes.
2: No.
0: I mean, if I killed somebody, I'd be mobbed.
2: Right. You'd have the women lining up.
1: Worse than walking down the street with you. That's true.
2: Yeah.
0: You know, I thought about this a couple of days ago. The thing for me about going to prison that would freak me out is there's no way I can tan. I'm indoors 23 hours a day. They're not going to let me go to the tanning salon once a week.
2: No, they're not going to let you do that.
1: That sounds like
2: you. Hey, can I get a sunlight in my cell, please?
0: The I-Man used to get a treadmill in his hotel rooms. Remember that, Lewis?
1: Yeah. Yes.
0: He would not go into the hotel until they came with a treadmill. They would literally call, like, the local gym shop to drop off a treadmill for Imus.
1: Right.
0: So at least I can get a tanning bed, no?
1: You weren't at the remote where they came back and they didn't do the show, or you weren't at that one. That was in Pennsylvania.
0: Because you didn't get the treadmill.
1: It was Scranton.
0: You sure it was in New Hampshire?
1: No. I know this was Scranton because we used to yell, "Remember Scranton?"
0: Oh, that's funny.
1: He never went on the air because Deirdre's phone calls weren't getting placed through.
0: Oh, is that what it was?
1: Yeah, he got completely.
0: There were three
1: out.
0: Things: Deirdre's phone calls, the treadmill, and the pillows.
1: Oh, yeah, right. He needed a special pillow.
0: Yeah, I needed a special pillow.
1: Yeah.
0: And call Mike Lindell.
1: Tell us we haven't lived in an insane world.
0: He was insane. He was insane. But
1: you're okay.
0: But he was great. No, he was great. Come on.
1: I know, I'm kidding.
0: I am going to mention the I-Man, of course, at the Hall of Fame luncheon. Maybe when I bring you up, I'll say, right. I met this guy in the I-Man show, and I-Man clearly had a great eye for talent. He had Lewis on that show. He had me on that show. He had Bernard on that show. Mike Breen, I mean, you got to give him that. You could argue all day about how great he was.
1: I ain't
0: but
1: arguing that.
0: Man, did he have an eye for talent on this.
1: Sure. Charles.
0: He put more.
1: Rob, Larry.
0: All of them.
1: Yeah.
0: How about all the sport? Mike and the Mad Dog, Iron Eagle. He put more talent in TV and radio than maybe any other radio host ever. He's got to be,
1: true.
0: Right?
1: True. I'm
0: Hall of Famers.
1: That, of course.
0: Mike Breen's in the Hall of Fame.
1: Yeah.
0: Sid Rosenberg's in the Hall of Fame. All up on the Imus tree. Pretty impressive.
1: Yeah. Just glad he didn't shoot any of us when he took his gun. Well, we wouldn't have
0: tried.
1: We wouldn't be in.
0: He tried.
1: Tree.
0: He tried. Yes. All right, are we done?
1: We should be done, yes.
0: All right, so we're going to be wrapping up for today. It's been a great Thursday show, great guests, and great conversations. We'll do it again tomorrow. We have a couple of real big-name guests stopping by, a bunch of Republicans that are going to speak with me in Las Vegas coming up on Sunday and Monday at the RJC, some very big Republican names, very, very big, and working on Vice President J.D. Vance. But next week, in between Vegas and Dallas, we're going to see. I'm going to see J.D. in Vegas. So, for the great Lou Rapino, who's amazing as always today, Justin Ellick, great job, Justin. We had no news guy here today. No one was off. We did have Jake Novak early. John Terrett, and, of course, the great Joe Nolan. As our dear friend Gene would say, God willing, we'll all be back for a 6 a.m. show tomorrow, for a Friday. Till then, from all of us on Sid and Friends in the Morning, to all of you, New York, have yourselves a great Thursday. Peace!

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1: Well, from the Apple Bank Traffic Desk, weather's starting to impact a few things that are happening right now. We do have some minor flooding on the Garden State Parkway southbound around exit 149 in Bloomfield. The left lane is going to be out. And then also on the Garden State Parkway on the southbound side at 145, there's a downed tree. So you got a couple of big problems here with weather-related issues. And then also debris on the roadway northbound on the parkway down around exit 74, one lane out. Heading inbound to George now, about a 20-minute delay. Again, the earlier problems over on the New York side. Still have that accident having all lanes closed southbound on Route 110 coming down to Route 109. And on the Van Wyck Expressway now, we have delays as you come into Linden Boulevard with a disabled tractor trailer on the northbound side coming into that area. The right lane going to be out. And mass transit at this point, pretty much all the commuter rails, like I've been telling you, they're on or close to schedule. And really, just about all of the subway lines in pretty good shape. Just some bad delays now on the R trains, and then along with the M, they have big delays in both ways. Again, this is because of some problems with equipment. And this report is a service of Apple Bank now at the highest annual traffic yield or percentage yield this year on any 6 to 12 month CD. 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I'm Joe Nolan with traffic on Talk Radio 77 WABC.
2: 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And Barish and McGarry, remember 9/11. Air traffic control on 9/11/2001. Speaking with terrorist Mohammed Atta.
3: Joe, who's trying to call me here? 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
4: Nobody moves. 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
5: Roger's weapon, Sergeant Powell.
3: Hi, Boston Center, TMU. We have a problem here. We have a hijacked aircraft headed towards New York, and we need you guys to, we need someone to scramble some F-16s or something up there to help us out.
5: Is this real world or exercise?
3: No, this is not an exercise, not a test.
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3: Yes.
6: Sit here with my good buddy Michael Barish from Barish & McGarry. They are the lawyers for the 9/11 community. Michael, what does think back mean for people who lived, worked, went to school, or spent time in lower Manhattan after 9/11?
7: Very soon, it will be the 25th remembrance of 9/11. And we want people to know that 9/11 didn't end on 9/11. People continue to get sick from the 69 cancers that have been scientifically linked to the World Trade Center toxins. And it's not just first responders. Think back. Do you know anyone who has gotten cancer? Anyone who has died of cancer in the last 20 years, their families are still entitled to benefits, but they have to enroll in the programs. So please help us spread the message.
6: There's no one better to turn to than Barish and McGarry. 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
3: Hi, I'm Brian Kilmeade. Welcome to your Tone of the Towers Foundation New York Minute. 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It's $11 a month on the 25th. Mark of the attack on us. Go ahead and contribute. New York Congressman at AOC, Alexandria Ocasio-Cortez, is rejoining the Democratic Socialists of America. A funny way to run for president. Manhattan Federal Court, Blake Lively just got a sliver, a little bit of what she asked for. She's getting a few $100,000 instead of about $8 million to pay her court fees because of that defamation suit. Possible celebrity on the North Shore. I'm talking about a Long Island naturalist, Peter Janow, finding what could be a mink. We have not seen a mink in a while. It was in the Huntington area. Nassau County dropping its ICE partnership. This is really troubling. The county executive, Bruce Blakeman, running for governor, announced Wednesday that Nassau is ending its 287 agreement, which means ICE cannot get cooperation from local police because that's the governor's ruling. The one thing you can do is get a new governor, and he wants you to do that and vote for him in November. I'm Brian Kilmeade. Listen to my show 10 to noon on 77 WABC. This has been the Tunnel to Towers Foundation New York Minute.
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6: It turns out Dolly Parton left a gift for her fans.
7: Dolly Parton recorded what turned out to be her final song in 2015 and then locked the CD of the recording in a chestnut box to be opened as a time capsule in 2046 on what would have been her 100th birthday. Dolly even included a CD player so people would be able to listen then, but a copy has been leaked of My Place in History.
8: I was born where the road gets narrow, where the hills stand tall and proud.
7: Parton died in her native Tennessee at the age of 80, surrounded by family. James Flippin for the Worldwide News Network.
9: Missouri's deputy attorney general has been found alive after he went missing for 6 days while hiking alone in Wyoming. Sean McElprang was airlifted out of an area near Scott Lake by helicopter, suffering from dehydration. Michael Wallace, Worldwide News Network, New York.
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10: Well, from the Apple Bank traffic desk, we're starting to see a lot of trouble in New Jersey now, particularly on the Garden State Parkway. First of all, there is some flooding on the southbound side around 149 and now a downed tree on the southbound side at 145. You have a disabled vehicle also southbound around 148, the left lane going to be out. And then on the Garden State Parkway, much further south, down around exit 74, there's some debris in the roadway there as well. Now, if you're heading inbound at the George Washington Bridge, on the inbound side in Fort Lee, apparently there is an accident there getting to the upper level. Two lanes are out just before the span. Still have those problems out on Long Island on Route 110, southbound around Route 109, northbound around the LIE. And mass transit again now, a lot of subway delays on the 2, the A, the E, the M, the J, the N, and the Q. Also on the R trains and the L trains are partially suspended. 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I'm Joe Nolan with traffic on Talk Radio 77 WABC.
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9: I'm Michael Wallace. 353 bodies have been found. More than 1,000 people are still missing in Nepal and Tibet after a glacier collapse triggered a flood and mudslides. Australia has joined the rescue effort.
11: Loss of life and the scale of the destruction is devastating.
9: Australian Foreign Minister Penny Wong.
11: Access and information are very limited given the scale of disaster. We will do our best to ascertain whatever information we can.
9: The flood washed away bridges and 25 miles of roads, so reaching the affected areas has been tough. ICE officer Christian Castro, who was charged in Minnesota with shooting a man and lying about it, was released from custody in Texas this morning, a day after a federal judge refused to order Castro's extradition. More from News Nation's Xavier Walton.
12: Castro charged with four felony counts of second-degree assault and one misdemeanor count of falsely reporting a crime. Minnesota prosecutors say that Castro fired through the front door of a Minneapolis home January 14th, hitting 24-year-old Julio Cesar Sosa Celis in the leg. Now, the bullet, prosecutors say, ended up lodged in the wall of a child's bedroom.
9: Minnesota officials are worried Castro will flee to Mexico. ICE arrests have hit a new high under President Trump.
13: New federal data shows nearly 50,000 people were arrested in July. That's a 70% increase since February. More than half had no criminal convictions or charges. The administration says it is focused on removing people who are in the country illegally. Border Czar Tom Homan defended the crackdown.
14: President Trump and this administration is saving thousands of lives every month. Hard stop.
13: The crackdown has also swept up people who were not previously major targets, including some married to U.S. citizens, people who entered legally and were seeking asylum, and others with temporary legal status. Stacy Lynn, Worldwide News Network, Washington.
9: Tomorrow will be White House Press Secretary Karoline Leavitt's last day in the job. She told News Nation this morning she'll still be working closely with President Trump.
15: I very much look forward to returning home and spending a lot more time with my kids, but continuing to serve as an outside advisor to the president and cheering him on every step of the way over the course of the next 2 years here in Washington.
9: Leavitt will be working for a Trump super PAC. The man convicted of Europe's worst war atrocity since World War II has died. Bosnian Serb General Ratko Mladic oversaw the 1995 massacre of 8,000 Muslims in Bosnia and their burial in mass graves. A UN tribunal later convicted him of ethnic cleansing. Mladic died in prison. He was 84. Politico is reporting the Trump administration is considering a new round of tariffs on semiconductors. The new duties would target microchips and the products that use them, like laptops, gaming consoles, and data center servers. Dow has opened up 45. This is the Worldwide News Network.
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16: With many of the things that Assan Piper said, I think it's incumbent upon Abdul to make it very clear to people that he doesn't agree with things that Assan Piper says.
17: So that is Debbie Dingell, who doesn't like being called out in Michigan on a guy that's representing the Democratic Party who's running for the Senate. This guy seems to be a radical who will not distance himself from Assan Piker, and that's a huge problem. Also, AOC making big news, rejoining the Democratic Socialists of America, the DSA. Is that how you prepare to run for president? Well, the other big story that's happening almost on a daily basis for the last few months has been what's going on in the WNBA, not by the quality of basketball, but by the quality of the lack of discipline when it comes to Caitlin Clark that morphed into Sophie Cunningham taking a stand about men and women's sports, trans men and women's sports, to Enes Kanter Freedom sitting up and saying, yeah, you know what? Until you define what a woman is, I'm going to declare myself eligible for the WNBA draft. And as you know, after playing, you know the quality of player he is, he should be a first-round pick. They have turned around and said, hey, you're not allowed to declare for the NBA draft. We're saying no, and he's suing back. Enes, welcome back to the show.
18: Thank you for having me.
17: I mean, it started all here when you were with the Celtics, right?
18: Yeah, exactly.
17: And then you were the Knicks for a while.
18: Yep, and then back to Portland, then Celtics again, and now I just declared for the WNBA draft.
17: Right, and so far we hear that they said, no, you can't do it.
18: Well, it's fake news. Please don't believe those. So we have not heard anything official from the WNBA itself. So till we heard anything official, it's all fake news. They're in the corner. They're trying to put as much as rumors out there.
17: Because legally they can't tie.
18: Oh, no, they cannot. Because The thing is, they don't have any kind of like rule against it. You know, maybe tomorrow they're going to come out and add the word biological next to the female in their collective bargaining. Then I will drop everything.
17: Right. What happened in the game that you went to?
18: Oh, my God.
17: In Chicago.
18: So I'm a fan of the game. I went there, right? Towards the end of third quarter, they put Sophie Kyan.
17: Beaver against this guy.
18: Yes. And it was actually the most watched game ever in WNBA history. You're welcome, WNBA.
17: Right.
18: Anyway, so Sophie Cunningham, the last 3-minute mark, she shot a three. I put my hands up in the air to celebrate it. Natasha Kalat saw that. Next position, she came back and said, she's not going to sleep with you. I was like, excuse me? I literally turned around to my manager. I'm like, did she really said that? Next position, I was like, I'm not trying to sleep with her. I'm just here to protect women and support my friend. And she started to bark at me. She was starting to yell at me. I simply got out, put my head in the air, and said, I'm here to protect women. And I guess the shirt that I was wearing was really triggered her. It was the definition of what a woman is. And then they literally kicked me out. In the rule book, I know the rules. I played 11 years in NBA. You're not allowed to touch, the fans are not allowed to touch the players, or you're not allowed to cross baseline or the sideline. So I did not break any rules. She should be the one that getting thrown out or getting fined.
17: So you get thrown out immediately.
18: Immediately.
17: And you
18: without a warning.
17: Right. Meanwhile, you could have made a big deal, but yep. you get tossed out. You don't know. Did they ever tell you why?
18: No. So the rules are they have to warn me first, and the second time they can throw me out. So they were the rules, and so they did not give me any kind of reasons, no.
17: Here is what the Chicago Sky owner, Michael Alter, mm-hmm. said on you. Cut 38.
19: He wasn't given a warning because certain threats don't get warnings. He was given a lot of leeway, as I said. He was sitting there and he was trash-talking her and all that. So he was certainly given leeway, but at a certain point...
17: Can we hit pause for a second? Were you trash-talking her?
18: Oh, my, no.
17: So the only thing you said...
18: No, I did not trash-talk her at all. I mean, if there's any cameras...
17: Do you even know who she was?
18: So back in 2023, me and her got in a Twitter fight because she called America trash. And I was like, please ask your friend
17: really?
18: Brittany Griner. Oh, yeah. Please ask your friend Brittany Griner if America's trash or not. So me and her got in like a little Twitter fight back in 2023. And I didn't even know she was playing for Chicago Sky. So I'm a huge fan of a basketball. So I was there to watch an amazing game. And then she started to just bark at me. The sad thing is she was dropping a lot of F-bombs in front of all these kids. I think that was unacceptable.
17: Yeah. Here's more.
19: He wasn't given a warning because certain threats don't get warnings. He was given a lot of leeway. As I said, he was sitting there and he was trash talking her and all that. So he was certainly given leeway. But at a certain point, you know, when somebody, I mean, to use an extreme example, when you shoot a gun at someone, you don't get a warning. Don't do that again. It's, you know, your action doesn't deserve a warning. You take action that becomes a threat. You don't get a warning.
17: So... This is the first time you're hearing this?
18: Well, second time, actually. So apparently now standing out for women puts you on the same threat level as an active shooter. Like, what is he talking about? Who's his PR guy? You know, I think I am talking to my legal team. I think we will be taking actions against the Chicago Sky and the owner, Michael Alter, because I think what he said is unacceptable.
17: And he's also banned you now. First, he said you weren't banned. Now you're banned.
18: I'm confused. Like, listen, I play for the Celtics. I remember whenever we went to play against the 76ers, they were yelling at us, cussing at us. They were throwing things at us sometimes. I mean, we had a conversation with NBA security. They're like, listen, avoid everything. You know, focus on your game. So, like, I'm just confused that how can they put me in the same threat level as the active shooter.
17: Right. And you said you did take a step towards the baseline, but you never went past.
18: No. I know the rules, man. I mean, like, listen. I know where the baseline was standing, right? I did not cross over. I literally simply got out, opened my hand very softly, and said, I'm here to protect women.
17: That's mm-hmm. So here's what Stephen A. Smith said, cut 39.
20: And I think on one hand, Enos Kanter was very wrong. It was a classless thing for him to do because it's not the ladies that are playing don't have anything to do with this. The league does. It's collective bargaining agreement may be the case. The liberal tilt that it has might be a cause or a cause effect to some degree. I get all of that. But the actual ladies that are involved, they have nothing to do with this. And they don't deserve to be agitated the way he clearly was willing to do in attendance at the game.
17: Go ahead.
18: So, Stephen A. Smith, I love you. I respect you a lot, but you're wrong. The reason you're wrong because the players started this whole thing. I remember back in May, Gabby Williams, one of the WNBA players, came out and said, I will welcome a trans athlete on my team or against my team. And right after that, literally just today, Cameron Brink plays for the LA Sparks. She came out and say, Enes is a stupid piece of blank, and she will welcome a trans athlete in their team. So I'm like, okay, fine. I'm just following the rules. Listen, Article 213, Section 1 says, if you identify as a woman, you're allowed to play. So I am allowed to play. I should be playing, and I will be. They're losing $50 million every year. I will literally help them. They should want me to play because think about all the ticket sales and endorsement deals that they're going to get. Every game will be packed. So if they don't change the rules, I'm not going to back down. My name's already in the draft now. And 2027, they better draft me number one pick.
17: Here is Cameron Brink, cut 40. Cut 40.
1: When it comes to the trans issues that I believe you're talking about, I think it's a non-issue, and I think it's people trying to just come for the trans community, and I just don't stand for that. I think what, I don't even know what the f*** his name is, Enes Kanter, like, he's a stupid piece of f***, and I think a lot of people think that, and I think he's just trying to stay relevant, so.
18: I mean, first of all, watch your mouth. Right, you are an idol, and there are a lot of kids out there loves you and idolize you, and just be an idol first. And two, Cameron Brink will be the first person that I'm going to dunk on. You know, so she asked for it, and she's going to see what a dunk on is going to feel like.
17: I wanted to give you an idea what else is going on. Riley Gaines firmly backs you. Cut 43. Mm-hmm.
21: The threatening thing to the WNBA and, of course, to the Chicago Sky owner isn't the fact that he had a foot on the court. It's the fact that he was wearing a shirt that said the word woman and, more importantly, defined the word woman. That's what they think is offensive. Not the fact that he stepped onto the court or maybe walked by some of the cameramen who were also, you know, on courtside under the goal. That's not what was offensive to the league or to Chicago Sky owner. It was the fact that he knows what a woman is and the fact that he's claiming to be one. Of course, in Enes Kanter Freedom, very obviously a man.
18: So I want to give a huge shout out to Riley Gaines. I think she's been inspiring not only myself, but millions of people around, not only in America, but around the world. I think, you know, she was the one that inspired me to actually go out there and speak up. So having a support like that and knowing that she got my back, it definitely gives me so much motivation.
17: So what you would like to see is the WNBA do it, the Olympics did. They go ahead and they have rules. They swab your cheek to make sure you're the gender you say you're fighting in or you're competing in. They do that, you're fine.
18: All I want is one word. Add biological next to the female in your collective bargaining. If not, there won't be any record standing in WNBA. I will be breaking the Will Chamberlain 100 points record, and I will be the best player that I've ever played in this.
17: You're convinced you'd be?
18: Oh, yeah, of course.
17: Yeah.
18: I mean, I watched the game in Chicago against Indiana. I mean, the biggest female was 6'6", 200, around 200 pounds. I am almost 7 foot and 280 pounds.
17: Right.
18: I mean, I don't, like, the other thing is I want all these players that advocating for trans athletes to play in their league understand. We will be coming and we will be taking your jobs, taking your money, and taking everything you have built. At that point, why do we have two different leagues, NBA and the WNBA? Let's just merge the leagues.
17: Yeah.
18: Right? Let's just have one league. They won't be losing $50 million a year.
17: And you were saying that the G League, you're making like $50,000. And then in Europe, you're barely making money. So you think a lot of players are going
18: to
17: come.
18: I have already talked to two former NBA players, three G League players, and three European players. Especially the G League players said, we only make him $45,000 a year. All we have to do is just identify as a woman and top WNBA player making $1.4 million. We're in. We're female. All of us are females, you know? So, yes, I am already talking to many actual athletes, and they are, if they don't change the rules, they are ready to put their name on the draft.
17: Wow. So do you think that will be announced soon?
18: Oh, I mean, I hope so. Or they might just do right before the draft. But I just really hope that Kathy Engelbert just... She's been doing a terrible job, but I just hope that she comes out and actually makes a smart move. Whoever's around her.
17: That's the commissioner.
18: Yeah, whoever's around her or the task force that she's been talking about, it just not giving her the best advice.
17: Have you met Sophie Cunningham?
18: I've been texting her, but I did not meet her face to face.
17: And what do you think about with the stand she's taking?
18: I think it is time for us to start advocating for Sophie Cunningham to win the Woman of the Year award. I think what she's doing is amazing, inspiring not only people in America, but all around the world. She's an American hero and a patriot. And I even texted her and said, after one of the games, please don't let outside noise distract you. You're a WNBA player. Keep doing your thing. And everyone loves you.
17: And what, did she text you back?
18: Yes, she did.
17: Can you tell me what she said?
18: She just thanked me. I can't really go into details, but I think she has the kindest heart. And I think what she's standing for is, one thing that we talked about, this is not a right or left issue. This is a common sense.
17: Yeah.
18: So I don't want people to think that, oh, she supports this or she doesn't support that. She's just supporting common sense.
17: Yes. Here's Charles Barkley showing common sense. Cut 45.
3: Under no circumstances do I think men should play against women. Zero. I'm disappointed in Adam Silver and Kathy, the commissioner. First of all, you can't let stupid stuff go out to the internet, which is one of the worst things that ever happened to the world. They should have come out 2 weeks ago before all this, because people are looking for attention now.
18: Exactly. 2 weeks ago when this whole thing went down, right, all they have to do is come out and say, this is what a woman is. But 15 women with the task force got into this one room and they were trying to figure out what a woman is. And then after their meeting, they said, well, we need weeks, maybe months to figure out what a woman is.
17: So do you have a statement that you want to read about your ban and them using that analogy in the Chicago owner using, say, like shooting a gun?
18: My thing is, I just want to actually say this so I don't. Apparently,
17: I want to read it.
18: So apparently, Michael Alter, right, now standing up for women puts you on the same threat level as active shooter. You got to be kidding me. I mean, whoever your PR guy is, please fire him. He's doing a terrible job. Whoever you're getting counsel from, they're just doing you dirty. Just either keep your mouth shut or just do the right thing. But I think what he's doing is just unbelievable, and people are just laughing at him. And he's turning this whole thing into a laughing stock. We're not taking him really seriously. But if he doesn't come out and apologize, we will be taking legal actions.
17: Wow. And then you're going to you want to get back into games, right? You want to,
18: of course.
17: Yeah. And his Cantor Freedom, look forward to your next move. All right.
18: Thanks.
17: In the eye of the storm, once again. I actually think you belong in the NBA, too. You're in fantastic shape.
18: I'm in good shape, man.
17: I know. You're ready to go.
18: I'm in good shape. So, I just can't wait to make history, The thing is, I think we are living in a time that when, years and years later, when historians look back in our time, they're going to be laughing a lot.
17: I think so, too.
18: We just have to be on the right side of the history, man.
17: Back in a moment. So.
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37: Your first update on this cloudy morning here on Wall Street. 75 degrees the temperature. The weekly jobless claims are down slightly. The Labour Department says it received 203,000 first-time requests for unemployment benefit in the week ending last Saturday. That is 4,000 fewer than the previous week's revised total. It's also about 5,000 fewer than what most analysts have been expecting today. Last night, Nvidia, the chipmaker, had a blowout set of second quarter earnings. The spotlight was really on the chipmaker, and it turned in quarterly revenue of $96 billion. Beating Wall Street expectations and highlighting continued strength in the AI boom. Nvidia says it's going to have a great year next year. Elsewhere, shares linked to the semiconductor sector like Marvell Technology, Micron and Arm Holdings all rallying this morning. At the open, the Dow was lower, but the S&P 500 and the Nasdaq higher. John Terrett, Worldwide News Network.
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0: If you're interested in it, Brian's talking about it. You're with Brian Kilmeade.
1: Yeah, when we come back, I want to go inside the Iranian deal. As I mentioned at the top, we're earlier hour. It looks like Iran and Oman have cut a deal to toll the Strait of Hormuz. Have they been paying attention at all? Did you see what's happening with people that are cooperating with Iran? Oman? What are you doing? So they were in talks to open up the corridor on the Oman side, and now they say they're going to charge tolls? Nobody's paying a toll. It's not going to happen. That's only going to get you bombed. So I'm just amazed if anyone's paying attention over there. And if you saw some of the video, it's out. Iran is paying the price. I don't love that the people have to pay the price, but inside their country, they are not able to get gas. You have to see how long these lines are. The people, they can get gas. Why? Part of it is, yeah, you got oil and you got gas, but it's got to be refined. And it's got to be refined by the UAE and other places. And we're starting to hit those countries financially. UAE is out. So they're going to push it over to Iraq. Well, we have some leverage on Iraq, too. So, Oman, you should wake up. We'll discuss all that and more with Hussein Abakor Mansour in just a moment. Listen to the Brian Kilmeade Show.
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1: Hi, I'm Brian Kilmeade. Welcome to your Tone of the Towers Foundation New York Minute. 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It's $11 a month on the 25th mark of the attack on us. Go ahead and contribute. New York Congressman at AOC, Alexandria Ocasio-Cortez, is rejoining the Democratic Socialists of America. A funny way to run for president. Manhattan Federal Court, Blake Lively just got a sliver, a little bit of what she asked for. She's getting a few $100,000 instead of about $8 million to pay her court fees because of that defamation suit. Possible celebrity on the North Shore. I'm talking about a Long Island naturalist, Peter Janow, finding what could be a mink. We have not seen a mink in a while. It was in the Huntington area. Nassau County dropping its ICE partnership. This is really troubling. The county executive, Bruce Blakeman, running for governor, announced Wednesday that Nassau is ending its 287 agreement, which means ICE cannot get cooperation from local police because that's the governor's ruling. The one thing you can do is get a new governor, and he wants you to do that and vote for him in November. I'm Brian Kilmeade. Listen to my show 10 to noon on 77 WABC. 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
13: It turns out Dolly Parton left a gift for her fans.
14: Dolly Parton recorded what turned out to be her final song in 2015 and then locked the CD of the recording in a chestnut box to be opened as a time capsule in 2046 on what would have been her 100th birthday. Dolly even included a CD player so people would be able to listen then, but a copy has been leaked of My Place in History.
15: I was born where the road gets narrow, where the hills stand tall and proud.
14: Parton died in her native Tennessee at the age of 80, surrounded by family. James Flippin for the Worldwide News Network.
13: Missouri's deputy attorney general has been found alive after he went missing for 6 days while hiking alone in Wyoming. Sean McElprang was airlifted out of an area near Scott Lake by helicopter, suffering from dehydration. Michael Wallace, Worldwide News Network, New York.

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1: Hey, just I went a little long, but there's just so many moving parts with Iran. I like to keep you up to date on what's going on so you don't have to flip channels or get another perspective. I like to give you all perspectives. Just keep in mind, too, coming up on the 13th, it's going to be Uniting the States is going to come out. I'm going to have an appearance. I'm going to have appearances all around. But in terms of going on stage and bringing the story to life, I'm going to be in Red Bank, New Jersey, then followed by right after Red Bank, New Jersey, the next day being Westbury, Long Island. Also have appearances in Jacksonville, as well as Clearwater, and then one in St. Louis, where we go ahead and we take the six, it's Uniting the States, the six crucial moments that forge the American miracle. And I try to bring these scenes to life and let you know how we became the country we became, and also the moments that could have made us, that made us, but could have broken us. And that's why I think these are the moments that made America. So I think you're going to really like the shows. You go to BrianKilmeade.com. Everybody that gets a ticket gets a book, and I sign them all. And then there's VIP opportunities where I have a chance to meet you all in person at BrianKilmeade.com. It's all streamed on Fox Nation.
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5: I'm Michael Cohen. On the latest episode of When You Know Unleashed, I know Donald Trump. I worked for him. 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I helped create a president, paving the road to the White House. You all know how the rest of the story plays out. 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
9: I'm Michael Wallace. More than 350 bodies have been recovered near the border of Nepal and Tibet after yesterday's flooding. More than 1,000 people are still missing.
10: As the smell of death sets in, bulldozers begin the grim task of finding survivors, but also covering bodies as quickly as possible before the stench becomes overwhelming. Nepal and Tibet's giant neighbor to the south, India, is sending planes full of aid. But Nepal and Tibet have few resources, so from thousands of miles away, Australia's chipping in.
11: Our thoughts are with
10: Prime Minister Anthony Albanese.
11: Nepal is a developing country. It doesn't have the resources.
10: Back in the affected region, crews struggle to reach some areas. China's sent in drones to help, but floodwaters and mud knocked out bridges and many miles of roadway. From the Foreign Desk, John Turrett, Worldwide News Network.
9: Closing arguments are underway in the murder trial of Lindsay Clancy, the Massachusetts woman accused of strangling her three young children. Defense attorney Kevin Reddington says Clancy was not criminally responsible because she was suffering from postpartum psychosis and was hearing voices at the time.
12: You know from looking at the objective evidence in this case, This young lady did nothing wrong in her life. She was a nurse, a daughter, a wife, and a darn good mother.
9: If convicted, Clancy could face life in prison. The defense is getting its turn in the trial of Dwayne Davis, who's accused of orchestrating the killing of rapper Tupac Shakur. News Nation's Vanessa Murphy is in Las Vegas.
3: The prosecution resting ahead of schedule, and the defense says witnesses for them include a detective and two police officers. What we don't know yet is whether Dwayne Keefe D. Davis will take the stand in his defense. Day 8, beginning with clips from Davis's interviews before his arrest, where he makes admissions to being involved in the murder of rap icon Tupac Shakur here in Las Vegas.
9: Davis faces life in prison if convicted. Tomorrow will be Caroline Leavitt's final day as White House press secretary.
13: Leavitt told Fox leaving is bittersweet.
14: It's bitter because I'm leaving a job that I love so very much, and it's been the honor and blessing of a lifetime.
13: She's leaving to spend more time with her family.
14: I look forward to spending more time with them, but continuing to serve the president as a top advisor on the outside.
13: On News Nation, Leavitt reflected on what it's been like working with President Trump.
14: He is the best boss I have ever had. He is so fun. He has a great sense of humor.
13: And she's learned a lot from him.
14: He's a pro at this game.
13: Leavitt's replacement has not yet been announced. Stacey Lynn, Worldwide News Network, Washington.
9: Tropical storm Dolly has formed out over the Atlantic. The name was chosen long before Dolly Parton's death. This is the Worldwide News Network.
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9: Cloudy with rain on the way on this Thursday, August 27th. Here's what's happening in and around New York. Batten down the hatches. A flood watch is in effect for the five boroughs, Fairfield, Nassau, Orange, Westchester, Rockland, and Putnam counties, and much of northern New Jersey starting at noon today. Forecasters say total rainfall amounts could clock in anywhere from 1 to as much as 3 inches, with peak rainfall rates triggering downpours between 1.5 to 2.5 inches per hour. Nassau County is putting its agreement to work with Immigration and Customs Enforcement in the shredder. In accordance with a new state law brokered by Governor Kathy Hochul, County Executive Bruce Blakeman, who is running against Hochul for governor, says it pains him to do so.
15: These laws make it harder for law enforcement to keep our communities safe, and that is something that I think is a total disgrace on the part of the governor and the legislature.
9: Blakeman says Nassau County Sheriff will join a lawsuit challenging the law, which already includes 15 New York sheriffs as plaintiffs. The self-proclaimed and accused mastermind of the 9/11 terror attacks on the World Trade Center is scheduled to stand trial in 2028. Lieutenant Colonel Michael Sharma issued the order after prosecutors had requested Khalid Sheikh Mohammed's trial begin in January 2027 at the U.S. Navy base in Guantanamo Bay, Cuba. Sharma ruled the request was incompatible with trial conduct order and that a more realistic trial date would be June 5th, 2028. Checking WABC weather, it's a partly cloudy start to the day, but showers arrive around midday. Thunderstorms roll in this afternoon, and we do have that flood watch for much of the area. Today's high will be 85. For tonight, the showers taper off with lows near 70, and then tomorrow should be partly sunny and a high of 85. And the weekend is looking sunny and dry. I'm Michael Wallace. 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
0: Brian Kilmeade.
1: Hi, everyone. So glad you're there. Brian Kilmeade Show coming to you from Midtown Manhattan. Heard around the country, around the world. Coming up at the bottom of the hour, Ray Gerber is going to be with us, retired U.S. Marine Corps colonel with 27 years of service across intelligence operations. We'll get the latest, especially on what's going on with John Ratcliffe, CIA director, taking a plane, picked up. I'm not sure if he wanted to be tracked, but he was. Right to Russia. He did not meet with Vladimir Putin, but did meet with Russian officials, then left. 6 hours on the ground. What was the message there? Let's ask John Spencer, retired U.S. Army major and an author of John, you got a brand new book out, right? It's your story. Tell us about it.
17: Absolutely. So 20 times I almost died. It covers everything from my own 25 years in the military to what I do now, which is go in and out of war zones from Ukraine, Azerbaijan, India, Gaza, you name it. And each one of those near-death experiences taught me a lesson.
1: And I want to talk about your career, but I also want to talk about what's hot right now, and that's what's happened with Iran. You saw the new sanctions we put on from the Treasury Secretary. What do you like about it? What was lacking?
17: Sure. I like especially the possibility of second-order sanctions, because that's really – Iran's been the most sanctioned country in history, but it's found ways around of it thanks to China and other countries. So I love the idea of – not just the former snapback sanctions coming back into the effect, but those second order ones, because we want to squeeze them until they cry uncle and come to actual terms of what we all need to want to happen in Iran.
1: So they're getting about 500,000 barrels, I think, over to China, maybe on a daily basis. If we have a blockade in there, how are they getting it out?
17: Yeah, I mean, it's a great question. I mean there are other ways other than there is land. I mean, we have a very solid, which most people don't talk about, we're actually letting humanitarian things in because we care about the Iranian people. But how are they getting gas out? It's a great question. I don't know, but there are land borders as well. But they're definitely crying and facing the repercussions of that. I know you know what the Rial is doing. I mean, the reason they had to kill 30 to 50,000 of their people wasn't because they didn't like America, is because their economy had collapsed. You think
1: they ran out of water in Tehran?
17: That they were going to move the capital, absolutely.
1: So they were in bad shape before this conflict.
17: Right.
1: And then I'm looking at the video of these long gas lines in an oil-producing country. What do you make of that?
17: I mean, that's a clear sign that they can't hide. I mean, they do really good on the rhetoric of talking about how strong they are. And this is the kind of the ridiculousness of the Operation Epic Fury's damage to them and this blockade. And it can continue as long as the president wants it to, that it's having real consequences in the country.
1: Does it tax the Navy?
17: Our Navy? No, I mean, I think what we saw is a normal rotation that you would want to see. I don't think it, and what the U.S. Navy says, so I'll let the Navy speak for themselves. They could do this for as long as it takes.
1: So if you look at secondary sanctions, it would be Turkey, India, Russia, China, Qatar. Right. I mean, Pakistan, these are the countries that are doing business with Iran. So we have basically said, if you continue, we're going to sanction you. A lot of those are our key allies, economic allies of India and superpower rival in China and Russia. The tensions are already high. I don't know what kind of leverage we have on them. So how far do you think we should go?
17: Yeah, there's some of those people on the list that I think should be the first on the list, like Russia and China. And I think Russia is just announcing a conversation with Iran to do a new gas deal and actually talk about nuclear power plants. It's crazy. I just got back from India. Of course, I think India is a rising nation. They dominated Pakistan in the 4-day war that not most people talk about. Each one of those would have to be very carefully done. And this is the problem with people's thoughts about the Strait of Hormuz. It's already becoming less relevant. So Iran played its nuclear economic card, as Secretary Rubio says, but each one of those countries on that list would have to be handled very specifically, and they've already been warned. So that's the time. And I think what the Treasury Secretary said, like, we're not going to do this immediately. We're giving the warning. Some adjustments will be made, and I think they should start at the top of that list, China.
1: Time's on whose side?
17: Times is on our side. I mean, this is going back to that. China needs Iran's gas. We don't, but we're also still getting things in and out. I know you were just covering that. The Strait of Hormuz is open, despite the rhetoric.
1: You can, about 27 ships got through on Monday.
17: Yeah. It's not enough, of course, but
1: we need about 100.
17: They've already opened up more of the gas lines for oil to get out.
1: Oman and Iran just made an announcement we're going to be tolling. Tuesday, they say we're going to open it. Wednesday, they say we're going to toll it. What do you think?
17: It can't happen.
1: Don't they know that? Especially Oman. Doesn't Oman know better? How do you view them?
17: I'm not. Every nation will act in its own interests. So they're trying to act in their own interests, but
1: how is it in their interest to take Iran's side?
17: Yeah, because they'll get cheap gas from Iran. They'll get cheap favor from them. They're making their bets on who's going to be the regional power. This is the great power competition that's happening. The greatest loser in Iran situation is China, and they know that. So China is trying to make deals with Oman and all the Gulf states as well. This is the great game. But this, it can't happen. The freedom of navigation is worth fighting for, because if it happens in the Strait of Hormuz, who else will think the Strait of Malacca and others that, okay, now we can start making millions and millions of dollars off the global economy by tolling these international waters?
1: We would never allow it.
17: No, I mean, we can't allow it.
1: Yeah, so we can't allow it. So when you look at our options, what are our options to turn up the pressure? We played the economic card. It's enforcement now. So you're a military historian as well as professor. What are our options now that we haven't taken and surprised you?
17: Yeah. I mean, there is an uncertainty in war, so nobody could have predicted it. I made this whole list of things that we didn't do, like attacking certain elements of their economic vitality. The regime wants to stay in power. So once the economic pressure is put on and they don't cry uncle, then you could always have the option to return back to military operations, and it's still limited war. But there are so many things that we didn't do to put a squeeze on the regime's ideals about surviving the war, because they think that they have cards and they don't. And it isn't a game per se, but it is a bit of chess, three-dimensional chess. During all of this time, what are we doing? We're repositioning forces, adding defenses to our allies who are the ones that were vulnerable, collecting intel.
1: Are we doing that right now?
17: I strongly believe that we are, and repositioning stockpiles. So war tests all assumptions. And I think you and I talked recently about like the so-called low stockpile, but we're also gathering intelligence. So we're gathering our intelligence. So if the war was to restart, and I believe the administration says if it does restart, it will be nothing like it was before, which was still pretty amazing.
1: So do you think the IDF should play a role?
17: Absolutely. What Israel and the United States did together, because of their intelligence penetration of the Iranian society, of the IRGC, but also their capabilities. I mean, they fly F-35s right next to ours, and absolutely, and it's in their interest.
1: Right. So let's talk about 20 times you almost died. Well, first off, how did you get into the military? You write about that in your book.
17: Yeah, I was 17, small town Indiana, single mom, raising three kids, working three jobs. It was the future for me, because college wasn't going to be an option. I believed what the recruiters were selling, college, adventure, everything. And I got all of that immediately, shipped off at age of 17 into the jungles of Panama. And that's where one of the book stories start.
1: You also talk about in command, the first time you start seeing battle in Iraq, you train, you get ready, you think you're ready, but there's something different from getting training and actually fighting. Can you talk about that moment?
17: Sure.
1: Leading.
17: Yeah, our goal in the military is to make training harder than combat. But there's some things you just can't replicate, like what we saw, Murphy's Law, like something's going to go wrong. So in some of these stories, like that one when I jumped into northern Iraq, a part of the Iraq invasion, and quickly thereafter,
1: Was this the first Persian Gulf War or the second?
17: Second. The Iraqi Freedom. Yeah. I jumped as a parachute, which is his own adventure. Didn't make the book because I had to make a decision on which ones of the stories to include in the book. But we're in a convoy attacking an Iraqi division, and we almost drive off of basically a cliff into a river that would have killed us all. And it was just a split second, somebody yelled stop, and our tires are hovering over the edge of this cliff, and I would have gone over.
1: And you think about that?
17: I do think about that.
1: Right.
17: Because so many of these are, one, I learned from every one of them. They shape who I am, my character, as I'm sitting here with you today, that I'll stand up for the truth. I'll do the right thing when nobody's looking. But I also understand that life's going to throw things at you that you're not ready for.
1: So when you started engaging in battle, that was one time you almost died.
17: Yeah.
1: Give us another.
17: In my second Iraq tour, so I went back in 2008, we saw a bomb on the side of the road, too obvious. I surrounded as a commander, and my soldier said, like, sir, if we call this in, we'll be out here all day. And the common sense thing seemed to be just to pull off the side of the road. Something inside me, you call it intuition, you call it a higher power, said, don't do that. And I didn't, and luckily I didn't, because underneath that bomb that we were standing next to were four larger bombs. it was a trap set by Al-Qaeda at the time for us to pull that, and we would have all been, I wouldn't be here with you today.
1: How did you find that out that that would have happened?
17: So we did stop. So I decided not to pull on it. Stop, called in the explosive ordnance, the bomb team, basically. They sent their robot down and saw not only a tripwire, if we would have walked near it, but also the wires leading to the other four bombs. One of them we were almost standing on top of.
1: Right. They got better and better at it as the war moved on.
17: Absolutely.
1: Right?
17: The enemy's always trying to and figure out a way to get to you.
1: See, one thing I think is solely underappreciated, not for you because you teach it, is we went in there, okay, we underestimated the decision that Paul Bremer made, maybe at the behest of someone to dismiss the Iraqi army was a mistake. They had nothing to do. They became a trained insurgency.
17: Yeah, I was there for that.
1: Right. So that was brutal.
17: Yeah.
1: And but the Ramadi, which you guys did in Fallujah, you end up cordoning off the whole place, giving people IDs, and actually brought peace to these two places. And you made that decision. You don't train for that. How do I fix this?
17: Sure.
1: We're in the middle of urban warfare, which you guys wanted to avoid at all costs, and it happened.
17: Yeah. And that's what I have job security is, because we still avoid and bypass, and we should. We don't want to fight in cities amongst the civilian population, but the enemy wants us to because of the advantage that they get. As much as we see it in Gaza today, this is for the American military. We had to adapt. We figured out a way to get it done by surrounding the city, evacuating every single civilian because we could. We talk about Gaza, there's a reason that we can't, because Egypt said, no, you're not going to let any civilians out of that war zone. But absolutely, in that war you're talking about, the 2004 Second Battle of Fallujah, the largest battle of the Iraq War, larger than the attack of Baghdad, which is 6 million. And there's a reason for that, and I hope we learn from that.
1: Yeah, and then you end up, the surge is successful.
17: Yep.
1: And you bring peace to Iraq to the point where Barack Obama comes in and says, let's pull everybody out.
17: Yeah, and the Iraqi government's like, we got this. We don't need you. Which so that's an element of success, despite people, you know, questioning the reasons for going. An element of success is when you go there and they tell you, we got this. We don't need you anymore.
1: And it turns out they did. And because al-Maliki actually lost the election, and we said, well, the Obama people said, we like him better. Let's leave him in power, as opposed to Alawi, which probably would have dealt with better.
17: Yeah, this is what General Petraeus said. I mean, the second we leave, the government instills all these sectarian violence and repercussions, throwing the vice president in jail, all this, that creates the tension that allows ISIS to form, which is right, because of their being viewed as not being a part of the government.
1: And all that is in your book, 20 Times I Almost Died.
17: Some of that's in my book.
1: Yeah. Major, John Major, right? John Spencer.
17: Yes, sir.
1: So, Major, let's bring up, you thought it would be important for you to see Gaza up close. When people keep saying genocide, they say it instinctively, they say it politically. What do you say?
17: I say that's ridiculous. So I just got back a couple weeks ago from my seventh trip into Gaza. I've been seven times since October 7th observing what the IDF are doing, the incredible measures that they've tried to implement despite what Hamas was doing to protect civilians. More than any nation in the history of war, based on my study of over a decade of every battle and every war involving urban warfare, I think it's crazy that that's still trending. To use the word genocide in a situation where the attacking military has done everything that anybody's ever thought about. They vaccinated the population, fed the population, created water, power, everything. That's not what you do when you're trying to wipe out a population. Of course, they had the right to kill Hamas. You know, killing the enemy is one of the goals of war, and trying to get their hostages. But that genocide lie is ridiculous that it continues.
1: 400 miles of tunnels, some of which have not been discovered. More with John Spencer in just a moment. Don't move.
0: It's Brian Kilmeade on Talk Radio 77 WABC. When I taste tequila.
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29: Your mid-morning update. NVIDIA earnings were a blowout last night. Record quarterly revenue, more than $96 billion, beating Wall Street expectations and highlighting continued strength in the AI boom. Other chip makers are being lifted as well this morning. And a footnote, NVIDIA is said to be in talks to buy the AI open source platform Hugging Face. Strange name, I know, for almost $13 billion. The weekly jobless claims are down slightly. The Labor Department says it received 203,000 first-time requests for unemployment benefit as of last Saturday, and that's 4,000 fewer than the previous week's revised total, and about 5,000 fewer than most Wall Street analysts have been expecting today. And PlayStation Store users could soon see some movie purchases disappearing from the platform. Sony says more than 550 movies and TV shows will come off on the 1st of September because of expiring licensing agreements with Studio Canal. John Terrett, Worldwide News Network.

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1: So Major John Spencer's our guest. His book is now out, 20 Times I Almost Died. Talks about his days in the military, why he joined, what he did, and what he accomplished. And also his analysis is just fantastic. Life lessons from the edge of survival. Is it heartened, Major, to know that recruiting's up in this country?
2: Absolutely. And I believe everybody should serve. And to see those numbers spike because they see good leadership is a good news story that needs to be told every day.
1: So you sought out the military, and you end up being a professor at a war college.
2: Yes.
1: So that is really buying in. So it's not like you're from generations of a military family.
2: No.
1: What sold you on the military?
2: I mean, I believed everything that the recruiter was selling, which is its own craft, but the opportunity that the American dream is really, you join the military, there's a path you can achieve great things. And I'm an example of that. You can be a general. If you just work hard and do the things you're supposed to do, that's almost like the American dream is replicated, but you're also serving something greater than yourself. You get the brotherhood that lasts a lifetime. It all sold me, and I got everything and more than I could ever dream of.
1: Right. And now you're in a situation where you can analyze the situation, and if at war, if things happen, you can go back to war if you had to. So I just mentioned how many, you just mentioned how many times you've been to Gaza. That is the hot spot. How do you envision the next step? Because Jared Kushner, the Board of Peace, they say we got to a point where Hamas says, okay, we're not in charge, but they have not put down their guns yet. The international force hasn't been assembled yet. Where are we at?
2: Yeah, I mean, I think one is we're continually moving forward. Despite all that's going on in the world, I mean, Jared Kushner just went and had meetings to make sure that the ball keeps going, which is what we want to see, post-conflict resolutions. I mean, those that say that Hamas will never give up their arms are the same ones that said that Hamas would not give up the hostages. It will happen, and what I saw on the ground is, of course, a lot of work to be done, like fields of rubble that needs to be cleared, but there's actually new schools going on with a de-radicalized, non-hate-filled curriculum.
1: So that Board of Peace providing a new curriculum for the Palestinian kids.
2: Absolutely, and making sure that there's security around those schools, working with the tribes, there's almost an obesity problem, according to...
1: I saw that report.
2: So the food is getting in at levels it never got in, even during Hamas's time. But it's going to take time. But I actually see a path and a vision of the Board of Peace that will lead to, if we stick with it, to the actual stability that everybody wants to see, even for the Gazan people.
1: Is Hezbollah and Hamas being replenished?
2: No, absolutely not. Hamas is cut off 100%. And every day they're filling tunnels. They're collecting up the explosives that Hamas likes to go out to the fields and collect the explosives that haven't exploded. And same thing for Hezbollah, although they have a arsenal underground that is still yet to be dealt with. And that's what we want the Lebanese army to be doing. But Syria is actually doing their part. And they just stopped like trucks full of wire guided drones coming from probably Russia, Iran. They just stopped, though, so nobody's getting a major resupply like they used to.
1: Iran really lost a lot when they lost Assad, that brutal dictator who had to run for his life into Russia.
2: Absolutely, and everybody lost. It's such a benefit.
1: The bad guys lost. The Russians
2: bad guys lost.
1: The Iranians lost.
2: That's absolute. Hezbollah lost. So Lebanon won because Hezbollah used to go fight for Assad when he was needed help, and he couldn't have that help because of what Israel had done, the pager operation, all of that to Hezbollah. Everybody lost as much as Iran loses every day, like we've been talking about.
1: And Major, isn't it true that if the Russians don't invade Ukraine, they would have their eyes still on helping Assad stay in power, but they had to focus on a war that was way too hard, and Assad ended up almost, he had to be jettisoned out of there.
2: That's right, and he's supposedly living in Moscow at this time. Absolutely, that's a great assessment of Putin's great strategic blunder.
1: Yes, which is still happening, sadly. 20 times I almost died. Life lessons from the edge of survival. John Spencer, thanks so much.
2: Thank you.
1: I'm Brian Kilmeade. Welcome to your Tone of the Towers Foundation New York Minute. T2T.org right now. It's $11 a month on the 25th mark of the attack on us. Go ahead and contribute. New York Congressman at AOC, Alexandria Ocasio-Cortez, is rejoining the Democratic Socialists of America. A funny way to run for president. Manhattan Federal Court, Blake Lively just got a little bit of sliver of what she asked for. She's getting a few $100,000 instead of about $8 million to pay her court fees because of that defamation suit. Possible celebrity on the North Shore. I'm talking about a Long Island naturalist, Peter Janow, finding what could be a mink. We have not seen a mink in a while. It was in the Huntington area. Nassau County dropping its ICE partnership. This is really troubling. The county executive, Bruce Blakeman, running for governor, announced Wednesday that Nassau is ending its 287 agreement, which means ICE cannot get cooperation from local police because that's the governor's ruling. The one thing you can do is get a new governor, and he wants you to do that and vote for him in November. I'm Brian Kilmeade. 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This has been the Tunnel to Towers Foundation New York Minute.
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5: So I'm really the anti-woke. I'm pro-free enterprise. I'm pro-capitalist. I'm pro-American freedoms, Declaration of Independence, Constitution. I'm pro-borders. Lock him up. I'm pro-Trump. I know I'm biased. I worked for him in the first term. He is a friend. We talk periodically, but I think he's doing a good job. Nothing in life is perfect. Being president, it's a tough job, but basically I think he's doing a hell of a good job. Now, I want to make a point here. President often refers to the stock market, which drives the left-wing journalists crazy, right? Drives the lefties on Wall Street crazy. But that's one way to judge the health and wealth of the country. How are we doing? Stocks go up when we're doing well. Stocks go down when we're doing poorly. Right now, stocks are setting records. This past week, for example, the S&P 500 index, the broad index, hit another record high. And this says that we are profitable, that business is doing well, and when business does well, the workforce does well. They hire, not fire. Wages are going up. Inflation is coming down. Here's a point I want to make about the stock market. The left keeps telling you it's just a couple of people, wealthy people. You know, let's call it the wealthy pied-à-terre crowd in New York City, even though Mondami can't even get that right. He's collapsed there. So basically, the Gallup poll shows, and this has been pretty steady, 58% or 60% of adults are in the stock market, but they are part of it. They have a piece of the rock.
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0: 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It's Brian Kilmeade. 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Prevagen, made for your brain.
1: Every kid that grows up in Massachusetts in the fourth grade in their geography book has a chapter entitled Our Friends, the Canadians. They are our trading partners. They are our friends. And what Donald Trump is doing is jeopardizing the relationship which we have. And so many of my small businesses have relationships. So many of them are going to be jeopardized. We have to do everything we can in the next 9 weeks to defeat the Republicans in the House and Senate.
2: Okay, fine. Ed Markey, 80 years old, still doing the same thing, accomplishing nothing, just a liberal guy from Massachusetts, joined the club. But he's right. I would love to see a good deal done with Canada. One of the president's things the president did is going to reconfigure our trade relationships. He made the USMCA. It was much better than NAFTA. Everybody agrees with that. They're about to modernize it. The way I understand it, Canada contacted our trade reps and said, let's do our deal. I know you just did EU. I know you've worked out South Korea. I know you've done Japan. I know you're working with Mexico. Let's update the USMCA, but also let's do our deal. And they were on track six days ago to get this done. You heard the president said a good conversation on Thursday, and on Friday, he predicted the deal's done. Well, they reconfigured it in the afternoon. We might have played a role in that. But for everything to go south and then to say we're declaring war, really? How ironic. You're declaring war on America, a country of 42 million with almost no money, less than 2% spent on the military, less than 2%. So now we're in a situation where they're trying to directly target Republicans. They're trying to put maximum pain on Maine and Michigan and Ohio. So here you go. They feel as though they have the advantage, and we feel as though we're not going to do a bad deal. And the president's predetermined. I think he was going to release today. He was going to make it Lake America instead of Lake Ontario. Personally, I'm not really into that. Doesn't really make much sense to me. Here's Scott Bessent, Cut 26.
3: They were offered quite a good deal last week. They chose to reject it. Unfortunately, Prime Minister Carney rose to power on an anti-American, anti-Trump platform.
2: And he's making the most of it. He's not really paying the price for it. And president's having a war with Doug Ford. We get electricity. Maine evidently gets electricity from Ontario. I have no idea why. Why are we getting power from Canada? I'm friend or foe. It doesn't matter. But to do with that, now they're going to put tariffs on the electricity or shut it off. Cut 27.
4: I would. Everything's on the table, but I can't do it alone. You know, I'm not the only province that ships electricity down to the U.S. We need a Team Canada approach, and I'd be happy within the provinces to lead that approach. If this escalates and we can't get back to the table and he keeps coming after us, all options are on the table, in my opinion.
2: Well, number one, forget about any military alliance if you're going to break up trade. They said they want 50% of their trade now going with China. I mean, you believe this? What responsible leader would say, let's start dealing with China, including accepting Chinese cars? They say, look, we're barely dealing with India. We'll start upgrading our relationship with India. All right, good luck with that. We'll see what happens. The other thing that we're not getting much attention yesterday, but I think it's really important that we came forward with this because we didn't have to. China is in the middle of a major operation, a spy operation, hacking operation inside our country. It was unwound and announced yesterday. Even though it's at risk for maybe jeopardizing the deal in September when they come over here, listen to the Attorney General, Cut 35.
5: They were trying to infiltrate not only some of our key infrastructure, like you just described, but hospital systems and healthcare centers. And this is something that's been happening for many years. And in this case, this was sponsored. This is state sponsored. And this is a major national security issue for the United States. And so the work that we did over the past several months, bringing this to a stop is something that the FBI and our great prosecutors in California have worked very hard on, and they're going to reload and try to come at us again. And so this is a fight that we're going to continue to have. But this is a great job done by the FBI and National Security Division here at Maine Justice and then the Southern District of California U.S. Attorney's Office.
2: So they made this announcement, and I think it's political risk. I would say it. I mean, they're the one doing it. We just announced it. But we're going to pressure them in Iran. We expose to the world that we know you're hacking and that we found out what you're doing. So are you going to deny it? We have yet to see a formal response from China. But this is a very interesting shadow boxing, diplomatically. But ultimately, both militaries are building to fight each other should something happen. You listen to the Brian Kilmeade Show.
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9: I'm Bill Rakoff. The death toll from yesterday's glacier collapse and flood in Nepal and Tibet now stands at 353. Many foreigners among the thousands missing, including Australians.
10: Loss of life and the scale of the destruction is devastating.
9: Australian Foreign Minister Penny Wong.
10: Access and information are very limited given the scale of disaster. We will do our best to ascertain whatever information we can.
9: The fast-moving flood washed away villages downstream and access to the region is difficult. Closing arguments underway in Lindsey Clancy's murder trial.
11: You know from looking at the objective evidence in this case, this young lady did nothing wrong in her life. She was a nurse, a daughter, a wife, and a darn good mother.
9: Clancy's lawyer, Kevin Reddington, says the prosecution hasn't proven beyond a reasonable doubt that the Massachusetts mother of three was in her right mind when she suffocated the children in their home in 2023. Lead prosecutor Jennifer Sprague.
12: All of the evidence that you've heard, even the experts that the Commonwealth put before you, say that she was suffering from mental illness and she tried to kill herself. That's not the issue in this trial.
9: The jury is expected to get the case today. A lawyer for social media influencers Andrew and Tristan Tate urged a federal judge today to release the brothers on bail from a Miami jail as they contest extradition to Britain, where they're wanted on rape charges. The brothers were arrested in Miami last month. They've denied any wrongdoing. ICE officer Christian Castro, who was charged in Minnesota with shooting a man, then lying about it, was released from custody in Texas today, one day after a federal judge refused to order his extradition. Here's News Nation's Xavier Walton.
13: Castro charged with four felony counts of second-degree assault and one misdemeanor count of falsely reporting a crime. Minnesota prosecutors say that Castro fired through the front door of a Minneapolis home January 14th, hitting 24-year-old Julio Cesar Sosa Celis in the leg. Now, the bullet, prosecutors say, ended up lodged in the wall of a child's bedroom.
9: Minnesota officials worried Castro would flee to Mexico. ICE arrests have hit a new high under the president.
14: New federal data shows nearly 50,000 people were arrested in July. That's a 70% increase since February. More than half had no criminal convictions or charges. The administration says it is focused on removing people who are in the country illegally. Border czar Tom Homan defended the crackdown.
15: President Trump and this administration is saving thousands of lives every month. Hard stop.
9: That's our Stacey Lynn reporting. On Wall Street at this hour, stocks are in the green. The Dow is up 154 points. The S&P up 46 and the NASDAQ up 319. This is the Worldwide News Network.
16: B. Bill O'Reilly here. You are listening to the O'Reilly Update. Coming up next, the news with Mike Slater.
17: Thank you, Bill. It is Thursday, August 27th, 2026. Here's what's happening today in America. Meta settlement, Nepal disaster, injunction removed, and the secret song. That's all coming up. Then Bill's going to be here with your message of the day. But first, Meta came to an agreement with 29 states. Facebook, Instagram, WhatsApp, that's Meta. They will give $16.7 billion to these 29 states over 10 years. And they will make some changes to their apps, like nighttime blocks for the teenage accounts from midnight to 6 a.m. Also, some stricter age assurance measures, 2-hour-a-day limitations except for their messaging apps. Meta will also pause notifications during school hours and also from 10 p.m. to 7 a.m. No public displays of like or comment counts and restrictions on cosmetic surgery image filters. Now, before you get too excited or you think that big tech companies are finally in your corner, teenagers can override all of these rules with parental approval. Teenagers' accounts are linked to their parents' accounts. And in the parent account, you can just turn these controls off, which I'm sure many kids will figure out how to do. My episode of Politics by Faith today is about this topic and my argument for why we should have zero screen time and social media time for kids. But it's got to come from the parents, not from big tech. Horrific flash flooding in Nepal. Hundreds reported missing. These numbers will climb. At least 47 missing American tourists. At least 403 foreign nationals from all over the world are missing. It's believed that this was caused by a landslide or an ice and rock avalanche from a Himalayan glacier. The debris blocked a river, which then released this sudden surge of water. The post office issued rules for mail-in ballots. A couple different rules, but the big one is that every mail-in ballot has to have a barcode so we can trace every ballot. Well, a judge put an injunction on these rules, and then the Supreme Court came back and said, nope, can't do that. The states don't yet have standing. The judge reluctantly removed the injunction. She wasn't going to. The post office said they were going to bring this to the appeals court to force her to remove it, but she finally did. Beautiful Dolly Parton tributes continue to come in. Lots of tributes at her Brentwood, Tennessee home, and also at Dollywood. Now, at Dollywood, there's a small box. Inside this box is a CD player and a cassette player, which contains one song. No one's ever heard it, and it can't be opened until her 100th birthday. The song is called My Place in History. We'll have to wait 20 years to hear it. I'm Mike Slater from the podcast Politics by Faith. The great Bill O'Reilly has your message of the day. Next.
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16: Time now for the O'Reilly Update message of the day. On this Thursday, I'm thinking about the situation in Iran, as I often do, because it is hurting our country. Apparently, the Iranian president, a secular guy, not a mullah, who represents a civilian government, and a parliamentary leader, also a secular guy, want to end the conflict with the United States because it's destroying Iran's economy. Is that true? Impossible to verify. What I do know is that these two men say anything publicly about ending the war, their lives will be in danger. Here are the facts. Inflation in Iran, 90%. Their money is worth nothing. 1 million jobs have been lost there. The Persians are beginning to starve. And that's the U.S. strategy. Make it impossible for the Iranian society to even function. That's why President Trump is waiting. Meantime, the fanatics in Tehran are offering a $10 million bounty to kill Barron Trump. Is that a good strategy? I don't believe so. Now, I don't understand how anybody in the world can have any sympathy for the zealots in Tehran. But some do. I'm Bill O'Reilly. I approve the message by writing it. You can reach me, Bill at BillO'Reilly.com, Bill at BillO'Reilly.com, name in town if you wish to opine. Now let's go to the mail. Larry Walker, Sierra Vista, Arizona. Hey, Bill, keep up the good fight. One thing our conflict with Iran does, it proves to the world how unstable and evil that country's leadership really is. If you don't know that by now, I mean, come on. Going on what? 30, 40 years? Orlando, New Brunswick, Texas, in the Hill Country. Completely disagree with you, Bill, on President Trump not being able to do anything. Of course he will. By executive order, he can still get quite a bit done. If they lose the midterms, the executive orders will not be permanent, but he can get stuff done. It'll be diminished because every executive order he signs will be challenged immediately in the courts. And then he's going to have to spend a lot of time fending off impeachments and all this other nonsense. Not what you want. Not what you want. KJ Rush, Williamsburg, Virginia. It seems to me words and actions of the DSA, the socialists, clearly fall under the definitions of sedition, subversion, and major treason. No. You have a right to be a socialist or campaign as a socialist, and that's a First Amendment right. So that's just the way it is. Henry, I wouldn't be so confident that most folks understand what's at stake in the Democratic-Republican brawl. I'm not confident in anything. My job is to inform. Okay? If the folks don't understand what's happening, it's on them. Not my fault. I can't be any more clear than I am. 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
4: Let me tell you something about Donald Trump and Iran. After our interview last week, one thing became crystal clear to me. Donald Trump does not just talk about history. He believes history is happening because of him. His argument is simple. No Trump, no war with Iran.
5: The JCPOA, that was the Obama deal that was such a disaster. Had I not terminated that deal, Iran would have a nuclear weapon. And they would have used it very quickly. They would have wiped out Israel. They would have wiped out the Middle East. Look, there would be no Israel if there was not a Donald Trump president.
4: I think there'd be no Saudi Arabia either.
5: Right now, I believe the Middle East would have been entirely wiped out.
4: I spent years watching Trump turn every crisis into a story about Donald Trump. But here's the uncomfortable question. Is Iran the problem because Trump exists? Or is Trump convinced that only he can solve the problem? You're not just talking about foreign policy. You're talking about power. And believe me, I know something about that. I'm Michael Cohen.
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16: Now the O'Reilly update brings you something you might not know. 18 years ago today, a Democratic senator from Illinois accepted his party's nomination for President of the United States. The convention ended one of the most contentious primaries in American history. Here is the story behind the rise of Barack Obama. Born in Hawaii, young Barry was raised by his mother and maternal grandparents. He began his political career as a community organizer in Chicago after graduating from Columbia and then Harvard Law. Obama was elected to the Illinois State Senate in 1996. He rocketed to national fame in 2004 after delivering the Keystone Address at the Democratic Party's convention. Later that year, he was elected to the United States Senate with 70% of the vote. His tenure in Congress was not very long. In 2007, Barack Obama announced his presidential campaign, running against frontrunner Hillary Clinton. Obama used his oratory skills, opposition to the Iraq War, while presenting himself as a moderate. At the time, he opposed gay marriage, supported border security. By the summer of 2008, Mr. Obama had successfully vanquished Hillary Clinton, much to her dismay. On August 28th, the senator addressed the American people from Denver, Colorado. There, he vowed to defeat John McCain and, quote, defend the American promise.
29: America, we cannot turn back. We cannot walk alone. At this moment, in this election, we must pledge once more to march into the future. Let us keep that promise, that American promise. And in the words of Scripture, hold firmly, without wavering, to the hope that we confess.
16: In November, Senator McCain was defeated in a landslide by Barack Obama, 365 to 173. Back in a moment. 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
7: Wonderful. You know I'm on the fat shot, right? Been doing that fat shot, and I can report right now, 30 pounds. Down 30 pounds in about 4 months. That is, that's pretty amazing, isn't it? I am feeling so svelte. I'm walking around, I don't know, I haven't weighed this little since college, almost. It's like a miracle drug. It is like a miracle drug, but I'm not done. All right. I actually think I've gotten as much as I can out of this fat shot. I have plateaued. My weight loss has plateaued, but I'm not done. I want to get down to where I was in high school. All right. That's the plan. 165, all ripped. The people who made this stuff, I don't know, man, they deserve the Nobel Peace Prize. I mean, this is granted there are side effects. You're burping all the time, which isn't that's not that bad. You are sometimes just gripped by waves of nausea. That can be pretty miserable. Sometimes if you do eat, you're nauseous after you eat, right? So it makes you a little bit nauseous so you don't want to eat, and then you eat, and then it makes you nauseous after you eat. Like, it's almost like punishment, but you get over it, and, it also seems, to be honest, a little bit like, how could they not have thought about this a long time ago? You know, basically peptides, right? Peptides, it's peptides, whatever they are. It's like you take one of those, it's like Pepto-Bismol somehow. It coats your stomach. Your stomach, you're not aware of the bottom of your stomach like you are when you're hungry. I think that's how it works. But I'm told it's slightly more complicated than that. So congratulations to all the pharmaceutical companies, and good for the pharmaceutical companies and the Trump administration for making this stuff affordable. The first guy I saw happened to be a ultra connected dude inside the Clinton world. I saw him at a party in the Hamptons region, and I said, "Excuse me, but you've lost a tremendous amount of weight, haven't you?" And he said, "Yeah." And he told me it was Ozempic. And he said, "Be on the lookout, because you're going to start seeing a lot of people in middle age just lose weight unexpectedly." And that's what it's all about. Now, this has got to be 5-6 years ago. And it was like the new thing, but not everybody knew about it, right? This guy, a master of the universe, knew about it. And it wasn't like he was fat. It wasn't like he was overweight or anything like that. You were just a normal looking guy, but all of a sudden, whoa, he's like gaunt. And gaunt is good. Gaunt is a lot better than being gorged. So Zetbound is the one that I use, but it has plateaued. It's plateaued, and I'm looking for a new way forward as I re-enter the high school weight sphere, 165 to 172, right around there. There was one time in my last year, well, actually the year before, I was 230 plus. People are shocked by that. I kept it concealed. You know, I kept it under wraps. Hey, I see Michael Cohen always talking about that interview. I got it. You interviewed the president. And, you know, I think it's very, very good that Michael did recant everything he said about the president, right? President Trump brought that up. You know, you recanted everything, which I believe if you recant, you got to make it legal. I think he's the next step is sworn affidavits and that kind of thing. You know, because let's face it, he just said all kinds of things about President Trump. And now it's all washed away. It's all washed away. So this is MSNBC. Michael Cohen was on MSNBC a lot before it was MS Now, right? And here he is making his case. I actually never got around to asking Michael about this. Was it, you know, is this a violation of attorney-client privilege? Is it? I don't know. I do know this. We have not had enough accountability in the legal world. The way they conducted themselves. President Trump could not hire a lawyer. All the good law firms said, uh-uh. You had to quit your law firm. President Trump has great lawyers, but they had to quit their law firms to actually join forces with President Trump. It was amazing. Todd Blanche had to leave his law firm to defend President Trump. And look at him now, Attorney General of the United States. You know, I know there are some people out there who are disgruntled. Actually, oh my gosh, President Trump hasn't gone far enough. He hasn't gone quick enough. Oh my God, Iran, that kind of thing. You got to count your blessings, all right? What would it have been like? And he is one man. We have got to do our part. Too many people are sitting back watching President Trump, watching the Trump show. Isn't that amazing? Oh, wow, look at what he said now. You got to bring a little bit of President Trump into your life. You got to adopt some of it. You got to fight injustice. You got to fight wokeness. You got to know the Constitution wherever the hell you are, whoever the hell you are. What's that little quote we learned from a long time ago? No bigger tragedy. There's no bigger tragedy than for the man who can do only a little to do nothing at all. So a lot of people doing a little is that's what it takes. There are too few people who can do a lot. You need a lot of people doing a little that they're capable of. But when they don't even do that, that's a tragedy. All right, so here's Michael Cohen. I've heard the interview now. We played it a couple of times on this show. It's very interesting. And Michael Cohen has recanted this. Now, I wonder if we have to formalize it somehow with an affidavit. Let's see here. Cut 14, please. Michael Cohen on MSNBC 4 years ago, right about now.
8: We are joined now by Michael Cohen. He is the host of the Mea Culpa podcast. He's a principal with Crisis X, and he has walked us through so many of these issues here. Welcome back.
9: Good to see you, Ari.
8: You hear that type of criticism. That was about a search on you. Now the search has hit home in a big way for Donald Trump. What is he doing here? Did he misplay this? And what would be in his safe?
9: Well, he definitively misplayed it. It's definitely karma boomerang. He didn't believe anything that he was saying about me. It wasn't about me. It's always about him. And that's what he now has to contend with. So it's funny that you asked me about what was in the safe. Today, I probably received about 24 plus phone calls from journalists asking, what do you think was in the safe? And I think everybody should sort of stop and let's just allow the process to go forward. Mm-hmm. They don't want to hear what I truly believe is in the safe, which is the same thing that you would have in the safe, right? Which would be your family documents. It would be the trust. It would probably be some birth certificates. Now, Donald is a licensed firearm owner, so he may have that in there. I also believe that there was probably a lot of cash in there because he had Woolman Rink, Lasker Rink. He had the carousel, he had the food court, and so on. So that's something I know the district attorney and the attorney general looking at very, you know, very significantly. But they want to hear things like, you know, Stormy's pink panties or the pee tape autographed by Vladimir Putin or maybe some naked photos of Melania. That's sort of the salaciousness.
8: You're talking about speculation. You're not saying you have any view in that. Here's Eric Trump, who you know. You worked with all these people.
9: Yes,
8: here's
9: I
8: Eric
9: did.
8: Trump last night.
10: My father never got so much as a speeding ticket in his life. My father always kept clippings, you know, press clippings. He would have, you know, newspaper articles, pictures, notes from us. He had boxes, right, when he moved out of the White House. How about the Benghazi scandals? You want to talk about, you know, scandals that were never investigated?
8: You have counseled this person, Donald Trump.
9: Yes.
8: We've heard from experts tonight that this might just be just about the potential illegal use of these documents. What do you think was his mindset? What was he telling his current lawyers, based on your understanding of how he thinks, when they would have definitely told him the DOJ means business, you got to give it all back?
9: Yeah, first of all, when the feds come, you know that it's never a good thing, and there's generally going to be an indictment in jail that follows. The feds don't make that mistake. They end up having the ability to not just seize the documents that are in that warrant, but there's always additional documents and additional information that they gather. Eric's an idiot. And, you know, to sit and to listen to Eric talk about it, oh, my dad had clippings and so on. Listen, I promise you that the feds did not raid for the very first time the, and by the way, it's not the home. We have to all be clear about
8: that.
9: Yeah,
8: the property.
9: It's not. It's the property.
8: Yeah, yeah.
9: You know, he's not even supposed to be living there. But then again, nothing matters to him as it relates to the
7: home. Stop it for a second. You and I know. Stop it. Has Michael apologized to the family? And has he apologized to Trump? You know, for all of his, you know, mea culpa and when you know, you know. And Mr. Trump, we went way back. Have I heard him say, I apologize to President Trump? Has he apologized? I mean, I think he's explained, but has he apologized? And did he apologize to Eric Trump? Eric Trump is one of the most distinguished gentlemen I have ever met in my life. He is one of the most, and gentlemen, I really put a lot of premium on that word. He is very, very smart. I remember a couple of reporters tried to make him look silly. And they were going around a golf property. I think it was in Virginia. And, you know, the Trump Organization were meticulous. Every detail of this magnificent facility, we scrutinize. And we are incredibly, we have incredible attention to detail. And oh, they're like, oh, really? Really? Huh? Yeah. Huh? So, well, what kind of grass do you grow? And he says, oh, it's Acrophil 4. Okay, sounds right. Okay, what about that chandelier? It's an Ausschlier. And they said, oh, sounds German. And he said, Austrian, actually. And it was right there when he said Austrian, actually. It's like, oh, man, Eric Trump is 10 times smarter than this reporter. And, you know, I think Michael would have to concede now he's about 1,000 times smarter than Michael. All right? For crying out loud. And he was a legal resident of Florida at that point in 2022. He transferred his residency, and it was his home. It wasn't the property. It's just something else he doesn't know. He got wrong. Did he get a lot of things like this wrong when he was an attorney for Trump? I wonder. Keep going, please.
8: Any decent lawyer would say, the DOJ is taking this assertively. We're counseling you to turn this stuff back over. I mean, they left with stuff,
9: right,
8: according to the reports we have. What does he say in that moment? He just doesn't believe that this is going to get worse?
9: No, he does not. He is such a narcissistic sociopath that he truly believes he's above the law, mm-hmm, that he's going to be able to beat any of this. And he just doesn't seem to understand. Documents do not belong to him. I believe it's like 18 USC, yeah, 2071. You're not permitted to destroy documents. You're not permitted to take documents. They don't belong to him. Now, do I think some of the documents may be love letters from Kim Jong-un, or it could be a letter from the Queen, and he's just holding
7: it? Stop for a second. Stop for a second. There is ample legal precedent. And you know what the gouge is? The gouge. Like, you have a law that's rather complex sometimes, but you have the gouge. You have the bottom line. What does this mean for a president of the United States in terms of documents? The Sox case, the famous Sox case, Bill Clinton. It's the president's discretion. The president's discretion. He can take whatever he wants. And something else that nobody has even considered, and I can guarantee you Michael Cohen has never even considered it, when he went to Mar-a-Lago on January 20th of 2021, he was still the president of the United States. He didn't go to the inauguration, you may remember. So he showed up there with these boxes, right? Oh my gosh, it's so scandalous. He moved boxes. Yeah, boxes with his stuff. And you know what? He said, oh, there's no newspapers in there. It's jammed full of newspapers. Newspapers and clippings. Like anybody else, he likes to keep a scrapbook. All those boxes. You know how many documents were in question, right? Something like 60 pages. Think of a 60-page novel, how small that is. And remember how they try to scare us with those images? All right, we got another moment here. Pick it up.
9: to somebody at Mar-a-Lago while chowing down on a burger and ice cream? Absolutely.
8: Can I? There's a smaller point here. It's not as important as the earlier stuff, but I will ask you this. He is the ultimate declassifying authority. He did have 4 years to learn the job, and it is a big job. But had he figured out by January 19th that he could have declassified virtually all, if not all, of this stuff, by declassifying it, he then would have been able to legally take it back to Florida.
9: Yes.
8: I know which I'm pushing here, Michael. We've had these conversations before. Okay.
7: Did you hear what he called them? A narcissistic sociopath. Now, I already heard the explanation from Michael Cohen as to why he was calling President Trump a racist and a rapist. He said he came up with that when he was in jail, right? And he was so bitter and he was so angry, so he came up with the worst possible thing he could come up with, and that was racist and rapist. Narcissistic sociopath. Why? Because President Trump did not think that the FBI had the authority to enter a former president's home. That doesn't make you narcissistic. That doesn't make you a sociopath. That makes you reasonable. A reasonable expectation of fairness. Maybe slightly naive, right? The swamp is out to get him, no matter what. Anyway, look at where he is now, huh? It's pretty amazing. All right, so a few more discrepancies I got to go through and make sure that Michael Cohen accounts for all this stuff. And I got to remind him, I want to know, has there been an apology? I heard mea culpa, I've heard explanation, I've heard, but what about an apology, all right? To me too, by the way. We'll be right back.
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7: Seen that video? And the video is from Nepal. Apparently it was a great big glacier. And a chunk of the glacier broke off and started the landslide and all hell broke loose. I see these videos. It's absolutely terrible. I'm actually amazed, though, that only 1,400 people are missing. It would seem like, you know, tens of thousands. But, just horrific. Another reason to not travel, to be honest, Nepal. My brother and mother both went to Nepal once on a vacation like 20 years ago. Got to follow up with them about that. It's a very exotic place. Very interesting that they have a flag that is a pennant. You know, it's like a pennant, like a baseball pennant. It's like triangular. They don't have a real, they don't have a full flag. That's fine. But way up there, Kathmandu. Kathmandu, I believe, is the capital, and Mount Everest is there. You got to go into the world's weirdest airport if you want to climb up Mount Everest. It's like this little sliver. It is an uphill runway. I've never seen anything like it. You can find it on YouTube. It is the craziest airport in the world. And good luck getting in or out. Decades ago, they figured it was actually more dangerous to fly into that airport than it was to climb to the top of Mount Everest. By the way, recently at the top of Mount Everest, they found a foot in a boot going back to 1920. Edmund Mallory was the first guy who went up there who came close, but we don't know if he actually made it. They found his body in the late 1990s, and it's amazing because it's so

0: his body in the late 1990s, and it's amazing because it's so cold up there. He's like, you know, he looks like he died yesterday. He's mummified. And the foot of his buddy was found a few feet away, just the foot in the boot. And his name was like Alfred Whitaker or something like that, A.W., and it's right there. I will never do that. Number one, you can't do it without oxygen, right? You have to wear an oxygen tank because the air is so thin. I mean, why bother, right? It just seems artificial. Also, you know, what's the, you know, everyone's done it. Did you know they had a big problem back in the 1990s? John Krakauer wrote a book about it. It's called Into Thin Air, that there were so many people going to the top of that thing that there was a line at the top. There was like a line, like 500 people long, waiting to get to the top. And then bad weather came in and people started dying left and right. But when the weather was good, it was just like, it's ridiculous. It's like going to Disneyland. And some of the people, like there are a lot of rich people, it takes a lot of money. It takes like $100,000 because you got to buy all that gear. And then you need a staff. You can't just go it by yourself. And it's not, you got to buy these or rent these guys. You rent these guys. They're called Sherpas. They're these little Nepalese guys whose lungs are very acquainted to the thin air, and they have an advantage. So not for me, right? Not for me. What else? So I'm glad that it's only 1,400, but 1,400 is still way too many. The other thing, well, we'll get to the congressional stuff around here in a little bit. I'll get to Mamdani, all right, after that. But I want to go back to the Michael Cohen thing, all right, because he already said narcissistic. He already said sociopath. What else? What else do we got going? I just have to find out from Michael. Did he recant all of this stuff? And did he apologize? I can't believe I didn't ask him the question. Did you apologize? All right, go ahead and pick it up if you don't mind.
1: But am I to understand, as someone who just tries to make sense of the news, that by the end of the term, he didn't know that he could use that power that way to avoid this entire search?
2: Absolutely. They were busy thinking who they were going to pardon for money. I mean, who knows what's really in that safe? Who knows what's in the information that the FBI now has their hands on? And I say gleefully, because everything that he did to people like myself, it's now a karma boomerang. He's now experiencing the full effect of the federal government and the weaponization, as he likes to call it, against him. He is the ultimate weaponizer. I have
1: that's
2: a book that's going to be coming.
1: That's the final question. It's not legal. It's human. I got 40 seconds. Yesterday, he went through a version of part of what you went through. What do you think about him going through what you had to, you and your family went through to some degree?
2: Look, at the end of the day, it will ultimately show that Donald Trump committed a plethora of crimes to which he is responsible for, and the American people want him held accountable.
0: What crimes? What crimes? We got to go back to that. What crimes? One of the crimes, I think, was paying Michael the money, you know, legal fees. That confidential settlement, whatever you want to call it, was legal. Okay, totally legal. People enter into those, and basically I think I know more about that confidential settlement than anybody outside of the Trump organization, and maybe outside of the immediate lawyers who were involved. But I do know that they were reaching confidential settlements with people without even going to President Trump. They were like, there was a doorman who came up with this horrible fake allegation that President Trump had an affair with the maid, and they entered into a confidential settlement with this guy. And then they found out that he was lying and they never went to President Trump. They just got this degree. They just got this, this paperwork. So, the more I think about it, the lot of questions, right? Why did you say that about Eric? Have you apologized? Have you apologized in writing? Have you recanted? And what does recant mean? Recant in my, I believe it's, there's a legal connotation to when you recant, right? You got to actually go in front of the court and you got to lay it all out. It's not enough to say it on a podcast. It's not enough to say it on a radio show. You have to actually, you know, dot the I's, cross the T's, do all that stuff, All right. Hey, something else we got 5 years ago. 5 years ago. That was 4 years ago. This is 5 years ago.

0: 5 years ago yesterday, those beautiful Marines and a sailor were slaughtered in Kabul, Afghanistan. Never should have happened. We could have gotten out there of there cleanly and with honor. Instead, it was chaotic and stupid because Joe Biden was convinced that September 11th was the day we had to be out because he thought that looked cool or something like that, that he would be the one to end this war. And he did it without the appropriate security and had the military here. Listen to this. This is everybody understands at this point that Joe Biden is lying his ass off, which he does all the time. But, you know, we wanted America wanted more military there on the way out. And there's no way a military man would say, no, sir, we don't need that many troops. They always wanted more. Cut two, if you don't mind. Cut two.
1: Advisors warned against withdrawing on this timeline. They wanted you to keep about 2,500 troops.
2: No, they didn't. It was split. That wasn't true. That wasn't true.
1: They didn't tell you that they wanted troops to stay?
2: No, not in terms of whether we were going to get out in a time frame, all troops. They didn't argue against that.
1: So no one told your military advisors did not tell you, no, we should just keep 2,500 troops. It's been a stable situation for the last several years. We can do that. We can continue to do that.
2: No, no one said that to me that I can recall.
0: You see how he stutters a little bit that I can recall? He's lying like crazy. And then even the denial is next to, what is he talking about? No, they weren't saying that it was split with regard to the forces that were in there. It would have been simple. We would have held on to, what the hell was the name of that big air base there? We would have held on to that Kandahar and everything else would have come back. We would have held on to this one airfield. Now, military officials. Here are military officials every step of the way. You got to remember, there is some blame to go to the military here. Because they were always pretending that we were doing great when we weren't doing great at all. These comments you're about to hear span from 2001, when the war started, all the way up to 2021, right up until the moment we lost. Listen closely. You'll hear a lot of double talk. You'll hear a lot of, huh? Wait, what? Are we winning or losing? What the hell's going on over there in Afghanistan? Cut four.
3: They showed me the positive changes they have helped bring about, the villages they can now enter, the Afghan police and forces they are training and trying to improve.
4: I think that the development of the Afghan army is on a very good path right now.
5: We've made tremendous strides, incredible progress in the last 20 months.
6: The solid partnership has been the thing that has been really striking for me all around the country.
7: It's fair to ask if we're winning in Afghanistan. I believe the answer is yes, and several facts allow me to say that with confidence.
8: And we've seen some great, great progress in some of the operations based, even at the tactical level, on the intelligence structure.
0: Do what now? It's a fair question to ask whether we are winning in Afghanistan. And my opinion is that we can say yes based on several factors that give me confidence in saying that. That's hedging like crazy. Bagram was the airfield I was thinking of, not Kandahar, although we did have a pretty big base and airfield in Kandahar. How about that? Military men playing a political game. Happens all the time, and it's happening. I don't want any generals walking around Capitol Hill anymore. You know, every branch of the service. Look, the military is part of the executive branch, right? Commander-in-chief, the military. It's funded by Congress, but they're directed by the president. And we have generals walking around Capitol Hill. What the hell are they doing up there? I don't like it. They shouldn't be there. There's a guy named Randy George. He got fired. He got fired by Hegseth. Hegseth had his reasons. Listen to all of these members of Congress. Why do they even have an opinion of this guy? They shouldn't even know his name, for crying out loud. It's a little bit too cozy. It's a little bit too swampy. Cut nine.
9: General George, let's talk about a guy who's a patriot, somebody who every single person here in this dais and down there in that audience and out there in this world has huge admiration for. Why did he get fired?
10: Mr. Secretary, you recently fired the Army Chief of Staff, General Randy George, who's one of the most distinguished and decorated officers of his generation.
11: I extend my deepest thanks and appreciation to General Randy A. George for his extraordinary service sacrifice, and leadership.
0: That was Joni Ernst and various United States senators. I mean, when's the last time you thought about Randy George? Who the hell is Randy George? Why do they know him so well? You know, somebody who was that well liked on Capitol Hill, it suggests to me that they are trying really hard to be well liked on Capitol Hill. And that's what these guys do. Too much. And especially when President Trump was in Capitol Hill, Congress exerted tremendous pressure on these guys to screw Trump and push him aside, to wage a coup. Now, and this is what you get from generals on Capitol Hill. You ever hear of the word obsequious? It's a great word, actually. Obsequious means like excessively deferential, a kiss ass, do whatever they say. Oh, yes, sir. Yes, sir. Oh, yes. Oh, I'm sorry. Yes. Oh, here is a kind of a pathetic example of that. And I'm surprised. You know what? It's amazing that what has happened has happened. This is a guy named General Neller, a commandant of the Marine Corps. Gillibrand yells at him like crazy. And instead of saying, you know what, lady, don't talk to me like that, he just grovels. And you could say, well, you could say a lot of things. Here's the problem with that. It looks horrific, right, from a leadership standpoint, to get your ass handed to you by a member of Congress. And the other thing is you go back to the base, and then your whole mission is, I don't ever want to get yelled at on Capitol Hill again. So you get your service to jump through hoops to appease somebody like Kirsten Gillibrand. All right, where the hell were we here? General Neller getting it from a hysterical Kirsten Gillibrand, senator from New York. You never see her these days. Cut five.
12: If you're dedicated to fixing the culture of the Marines and all the services, what do you plan to do to hold commanders responsible who fail to get this done?
13: Senator, I understand and share your concern. If I were aware or any, I would expect that any commander was aware if someone was reported any allegation of anything, but particularly something as serious as sexual assault and the chain of command didn't do anything, that that commander would be held accountable. I don't have any statistics for you on that. I can tell you that of all those individuals who have come forward with allegations of sexual assault, what's happened to individuals that were...
0: It's just like, I'm sorry, it's pathetic.
13: Ended up with some sort of process and ended up with an adjudication.
0: An adjudication? He was groveling. He needed pushback, and she got hysterical. I mean, totally hysterical. Kirsten Gillibrand, get lost. You know, the world is watching. The world is watching. And there are a lot of people forget, but some of us remember. Okay, 800-848-9222, 800-848-9222. Kind of feels like Friday for some reason. We'll be right back.

0: There's never a dull moment here. 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
2: 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Here is something you don't see every day. Two helicopters flying in formation. Now, what the hell is that all about? What the hell? Two helicopters flying in formation. You don't even see too many airplanes flying in formation around New York. What could that be? That could be, you know what it is? They're getting ready for the president. That's what happens. Now, what else is going on? Oh, yeah, the UN General Assembly. We're going to have the UN General Assembly when the hell is that? Early September. Wow, right around the 9/11 anniversary. 9/11. What do you think? 25 years later. 25 years. For me, two parts of my life, before 9/11 and after 9/11. Before 9/11, it took forever. After 9/11, it's gone by in a microsecond, in an absolute microsecond. Everything so fast. It just feels like a matter of months ago. I remember everything so vividly, every step of the way that day. And actually since, I don't know what it is, I just started recording better in my mind. Do you remember where you were on 9/11, 25 years ago? Anybody remember the summer of 2001? It was a particularly frivolous summer to cap off a particularly frivolous era in American history. We weren't taking things seriously enough. You know, bin Laden had been hitting targets over East Africa, Saudi Arabia, other places. And it was, oh, no big deal. It was, he's over there, he's never going to get us here. He was not even, people didn't really know who he was. John Miller, anybody remember John Miller? John. But in summer 2001, it was all about Lizzie Grubman. Remember her? Lizzie Grubman got a kind of a bad deal. You know, she hit the gas when she wanted to hit the brake. I don't think she was drunk or anything like that, but she hurt some people with her car. And they just feasted on that. The summer of Lizzie Grubman. And there were a couple of other stupid... It was going berserk over. You know, tabloid frenzy. George W. Bush had become president with no real agenda other than to be president. He just wanted to be president. His dad was president. You know, this is something kind of cool to do. He was what? A governor of Texas? That's it. Governor of Texas is like a no-show job. So he wanted to restore honor and integrity to the Oval Office, i.e., I'm not going to have oral sex with the interns in the Oval Office. Fantastic achievement, all right? Wow. So he wasn't taking the threats seriously, and there were. They say the system was blinking red, blinking red. I had a premonition. I had a premonition, and so did my brother, about September 11th. Not that anybody could have done anything about my premonition. I didn't even say it out loud, but on September 10th, I was on a talk show on New York One, and they asked for predictions for the next day because the next day was primary day, and we were having an election, and it was the mayor's race. Bloomberg against Herman Badillo on the Republican side, and on the Democrat side, it was Fernando Ferrer and Mark Green, and who the hell else was running? Fernando Ferrer, Mark Green, Peter Vallone Jr., no, Peter Vallone Sr., and a couple of other guys I can't remember. Anyway, they asked me, what's the prediction for tomorrow? And I wanted to say, I just don't think we're going to know tomorrow night. I feel like there's going to be a massive technical glitch of some type. And I walked home that night on 42nd Street, the evening of September 10th. I had a great deal of satisfaction because it was my first summer as a reporter in New York City at New York One, and I had done a fairly good job, and like the first test was over. It seemed to be over, like the primary. That was the next. That was what we were gearing up toward, the big primary. And I had this feeling that there's. I just don't think it's going to be over tomorrow night. I can't imagine this race that I've been focused on for months is going to be over tomorrow. And of course, it wasn't. They hit us hard. Phone call came in to me. I woke up. The attack had already started. Ran down there to Church in Cortlandt Street. I was at Church in Cortlandt Street, ground zero, right before World Trade Center 7 came down. And I heard it. I heard the roar. That thing wasn't detonated. It was no controlled explosion. That thing came down, I guess you could say naturally. Naturally. 25 years. Please, Mayor Mamdani, don't come. All right? Really, don't come. Do the right thing. Stay home. All right? Bye-bye.
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7: I'm Bill Rakoff. 353 bodies have been recovered near the border of Nepal and Tibet following yesterday's flooding caused by a glacier collapse. More than 1,000 people are still missing.
8: As the smell of death sets in, bulldozers begin the grim task of finding survivors, but also covering bodies as quickly as possible before the stench becomes overwhelming. Nepal and Tibet's giant neighbor to the south, India, is sending planes full of aid. But Nepal and Tibet have few resources. So from thousands of miles away, Australia's chipping in.
9: Our thoughts are with
8: Prime Minister Anthony Albanese.
9: Nepal is a developing country. It doesn't have the resources.
8: Back in the affected region, crews struggle to reach some areas. China's sent in drones to help, but floodwaters and mud knocked out bridges and many miles of roadway. From the Foreign Desk, John Turrett, Worldwide News Network.
7: The jury now has the case in the murder trial of Lindsay Clancy, the Massachusetts woman accused of strangling her three young children. In closing arguments today, defense attorney Kevin Reddington said Clancy was not criminally responsible because she was suffering from postpartum psychosis and hearing voices at the time. And he claimed she was the victim of malpractice by the professionals treating her.
10: You have the medical records. You heard the testimony. You know her concerns. You know her fears. Does this seem like a young lady that didn't care and wanted to score more drugs off somebody? That's another repulsive allegation.
7: Lead prosecutor Jennifer Sprague.
11: The issue is whether, at the time she killed Cora, Dawson, and Callan, she knew the difference between right and wrong, and whether she could conform her behavior to the requirements of the law.
7: If convicted, Clancy could face life in prison. 5 years after the deadly Abbey Gate bombing in Afghanistan, three Marines have received upgraded Valor Awards for their actions that day.
12: Defense Secretary Pete Hegseth personally presented the upgraded Valor Awards.
13: Lance Corporal Jordan J. Houston, Corporal Michael A. Gretzen, Gunnery Sergeant Jonathan M. Eby.
12: The Pentagon says the original awards had been inappropriately downgraded.
14: Today we're here to look you in the eye and to deliver the recognition you earned 5 years ago.
12: In a Truth Social post, President Trump called them American heroes and blamed the deaths on what he called President Biden's botched withdrawal from Afghanistan. He vowed the fallen service members and their families will never be forgotten. Stacey Lynn, Worldwide News Network, Washington.
7: It's official. Tropical storm Dolly has formed out over the Atlantic, far from land, the name chosen long before Dolly Parton died this week. Meanwhile, a petition to rename Nashville's airport after Parton is gaining some momentum. On Wall Street, the NASDAQ is up today on NVIDIA stock revenue, up 397 points. The Dow Jones up 196. 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
15: Partly cloudy with rain in the forecast for today. Here's what's happening in and around New York City. There is a flood watch in effect for the five boroughs, as well as Fairfield, Nassau, Orange, Westchester, Rockland, and Putnam counties, and much of northern New Jersey. It all starts at noon today. Forecasters say total rainfall will be anywhere from 1 to 3 inches, with much expected to fall over the span of only about an hour. Nassau County is ending all agreements with ICE in compliance with the New York state law. County Executive Bruce Blakeman said Nassau's attorney sent a termination letter to ICE after receiving subpoenas from Attorney General Letitia James. He adds he made the decision to end the partnership because he believes in law and order, saying people cannot choose which rules to follow. Blakeman said the county attorney did try to find ways around the rule.
16: I believe in the rule of law, even when it's a bad law. And this is a very, very bad and dangerous law.
15: Blakeman, who is also running for governor, said Nassau County sheriff will join 15 other sheriffs across the state in a lawsuit challenging a measure that prevents local police from partnering with ICE. Blakeman did offer gratitude toward ICE.
16: You never overstepped your bounds. It was a true partnership, and it's one that I regret will be handcuffed by this insane law.
15: The New York Yankees will try for the series win against the Astros later today. After taking down Houston 9-3 last night at the stadium, Cody Bellinger hit a bases loaded double in the seventh inning when the game was tied at 3. That helped the Yankees ultimately pull away for the win. The Mets evened out their series against Milwaukee in opposite fashion over at Citi Field, losing to the Brewers in a final of 8-1. The WABC weather forecast, humid today, light showers this morning, then some heavier thunderstorms this afternoon. Could see some flash flooding and damaging wind gusts with a high near 80 degrees. Showers and thunderstorms will continue into the evening, the overnight low near 70. More showers and thunderstorms tomorrow with highs.
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2: Biggest difference between Barack Obama and Donald Trump. What's the first thing that comes to mind? I'm talking about like a personality trait. Personality trait. The answer in my mind is kind of obvious. There's a lot of things you could say, you know. One loves America. One really is doesn't like America. One believes in democracy. The other one used Russia to try to overthrow democracy. By that, I'm talking about Barack Obama, the Russia collusion hoax, right? But one is a radical truth teller. You know, no matter what mood you're in, he's going to tell you the truth. The other one is a deceiver. That would be Barack. But the real difference, in terms of personality, one is lazy, Barack, and one works his ass off, Trump. And when you look at the 2010 midterm elections, you got to look at 2008, 2009, 2010. A couple of things happened. Number one, Barack Obama and the Democrats lost badly, very, very badly. They got a shellacking. Barack Obama famously called it a shellacking. And one of the reasons, well, the rise of the Tea Party, that was really cool. But he was lazy, and he didn't want to expend money or personal capital or personal prestige for anybody else. It was all about Barack and him looking cool. And when he did deign to campaign for somebody, you know, he literally had his nose up in the air. And you compare that to President Trump. Now, this has not received much attention, but there's been a almost a $500 million commitment to increase Republican representation in the Congress from MAGA Incorporated, also known as MAGA Inc. And who controls MAGA Inc., the super PAC? Well, President Trump does. It has an executive director. It has this, that, and the other thing, but President Trump is calling the shots. And $500 million. They don't spend that kind of money, all right? They spend that in presidential cycles, not in a midterm. Also, it was a really good example what happened in South Carolina, that he would go and, you know, put his prestige and status on the line. That little Darlene Graham wasn't exactly a shoo-in, right? It wasn't. She wasn't guaranteed to win that thing. And he goes down there. You think his political advisors said unanimously you should go down there? What if you lose? And Mr. President, by the way, you really can't lose because whoever wins is a Republican, right? Ralph Norman's a Republican and Darlene Graham is a Republican. So why take the risk? Well, that's not what he's about, right? He's about sticking his neck out to do the right thing and also sticking his neck out to... you know, for a little bit of accountability. Ralph Norman, I can't believe he endorsed Nikki Haley. He endorsed Nikki Haley. How do they keep that under wraps? So he went down there and he campaigned. Now, what's going to happen is this is going to feel very, very much like a presidential election year. And if you want it as a you want to call it a referendum on President Trump, fine. And they say, well, they'll lose. Look at the polls. Forget the polls. President Trump showing up in these congressional districts will fire up turnout. It is all about turnout. You know, I used to hear that. My eyes would glaze over. I understand it now. You look at most of the ads and most of the political campaigning, most of the political material is not about persuasion. It's about firing people up and getting their attention and getting them to take action. You know, people have made up their minds. Very few people are undecided, right? But there are people who are apathetic or just don't want to bother. So there's that. All that to say, we could win this thing. And when you see Mike Johnson out there, he's confident. He looks confident. I feel confident. And I'm feeling even more confident about Iran, which seems to be coming together. And it already has come together. Thank you very much. No nuclear. We've only lost 25 guys. We've only been fighting for 56 days, 56 days out of the last 2 months. Gas prices are lower than they were under Joe Biden, lower than they were under George W. Bush. You know, a little over $4. Is that higher than I'd like? Sure, it's higher than we'd all like. But accounting for inflation, I mean, if in today's dollars under George W. Bush, you could say it's like $9 a gallon back then. So in many ways, we are doing great. And what he has delivered, you know, it never gets enough attention, right? But the fraud that has been uncovered is amazing. The border being secured, right? Nobody else is going to do that. These Trump accounts helping kids, helping seniors, drug prices. since 1963. There is a lot of positive stuff. Now, I know some people I know, they just get bored. It's like watching TV. They want to change the channel. Oh, I'm sick of Trump. Why? Because you are bathed in a fake news diet that portrays anything that he does as, oh my God, why would he do such a thing? Oh my God. Now, whoever heard of this Malcolm Gladwell guy? Malcolm Gladwell is, people love to brag about Malcolm Gladwell. Oh, yes, I read the book by Malcolm Gladwell. Have you read the Malcolm Gladwell book? Oh, he has a new book. That's part of his problem. He writes too many books, so they are shallow. It's pop psychology. It's silly. Silly, I say, silly. He's a silly bastard. Very much so. So the C.Q. Brown, they say that this is going to turn the election. C.Q. Brown. Now, nobody knows who that is. Just as a quick refresh, he is a Trump-hating ex-four-star general who was appropriately fired by Pete Hegseth. And one of the reasons why they gave him the axe was, well, crazy political statements he would make while in uniform, as he did when he was unconsolable after the death of George Floyd. Mind you, again, this is an F-16 pilot with four stars on his uniform, right? Literally crying and having a nervous breakdown about George Floyd. When you're in the Air Force, you really shouldn't even be thinking about George Floyd. All right. Think about targets. Think about bombing. Think about bombs. Think about how to be more accurate. Right. That kind of stuff. CQ. Instead, CQ is all about DEI. DEICQ. CDEIQ. Cut 10.
17: As the commander of Pacific Air Forces, a senior leader in our Air Force, and an African-American, many of you may be wondering what I'm thinking about the current events surrounding the tragic death of George Floyd. I'm thinking about how full I am with emotion, not just for George Floyd, but the many African-Americans that have suffered the same fate as George Floyd. I'm thinking about my sister and I being the only African-Americans in our entire elementary school and trying to fit in. I'm thinking about my mentors and how rarely I had a mentor that looked like me. I'm thinking about how I may have fallen short in my career and would like to continue falling short, living up to all those expectations. That's what I'm thinking about. I wonder what you're thinking about. I want to hear what you're thinking about and how together we can make a difference.
2: Well, I'm thinking about getting you some tissues there, General. Looks like you're about to really lose it. What the hell's your problem? Perhaps you'd like to quit the Air Force and go work at a community college, all right? And you can talk about these issues of racial justice all day long. No, but instead you were in the Air Force, and you were in charge of the Air Force. Now, this is where it gets really wild. So this, I guess he calls himself a public intellectual. He's not. He's stupid, and he makes mistakes. His name is Malcolm Gladwell. He writes books. He also mistreats, I'm going to say that. He dated this girl I know for like 10 years and always promised that he was going to marry her. And guess what? Broke up with her, right? 10 years. Couldn't commit. Wasted her time. All right. Here we go. Here's Malcolm. He's so enamored with C.Q. Brown. Oh, have we mentioned that C.Q. Brown is black? All right, because I don't think Malcolm Gladwell or anybody in the woke left would care if some white general, right? I mean, well, they wouldn't care as much. Cut 11, please. Cut 11.
18: I was giving a talk, and I mentioned C.Q. Brown. So C.Q. Brown was a guy I got to know when I did my Bomber Mafia book. He was chief of staff of the Air Force. And he was, to be chief of staff of the Air Force is to be the winner in one of the most grueling meritocracies we have in America. Air Force is already the elite, right? And chief of staff is ahead of the, you know, you have gone through seven layers of, and at the very end, to get chosen to chief of staff, they have like a bake-off where they take the four most brilliant people, and they put them through like a year of the most demanding, and they picked the winner, and he was the winner.
2: You know what's funny is he doesn't seem to know this, but President Trump picked him as the winner. President Trump gave him this promotion. President Trump gave, he doesn't know that. This is C.Q. Brown, right? He was picked by President Trump to be the Air Force general. Now, Malcolm Gladwell does not know that as he continues to tell this story, all right? Imagine this. This is our intellectual class right here. Cut 12.
18: CQ becomes head of this because he's this superstar. And then he gets bumped up after he's to be head of the Joint Chiefs of Staff, the most senior military position in the United States. Again, he's rewarded because he's this. Trump rolls in and fires him. He's black.
19: Mm.
18: And Trump's whole thing was, remember, if you're black, then you must have gotten this job because of DEI, right? Which is so phenomenally offensive.
2: Well, but that's the problem with DEI. That's the problem with affirmative action. It does present that question. And yeah, it happens. It happens. But President Trump is not the guy who fired him. He's the guy who hired him, who made him actually the chairman of the head of the Air Force. Now, an incoming president, do you think an incoming president has the right to pick his chief military advisor? And after that little, emotional breakdown he had over George Floyd, is it reasonable for President Trump to pick his own top guy? Or should he rely on Joe Biden's? I think it's very, very appropriate. Listen to how he portrays this, right? Now, he says he's talking to a bunch of Republicans, all right? And they cannot believe what happened to C.Q. Brown. Cut 13.
18: So I was at giving some talk to a room that I don't know, was probably majority Republican. And I talked about this, this really upset me. And it didn't upset me. People if you talk to anyone in the Air Force, what happened to C.Q. Brown is a stuck in their craw.
19: Yeah.
18: It was offensive to the entire project that they're a part of, which is they're the last meritocracy. They don't fuck around with any of this stuff, right? And so when some yahoo comes along and says, oh, you must have, this was affirmative action. They're like, no, nothing about, anyway, I told the story and I had the very, very strong sense. I had that sense you rarely have. You know the sense though as a performer. Everyone in the room was with me.
19: Yeah.
18: Like, they were like, you know what? I may have voted for this guy. It's a bridge too far. This is not who we are.
2: It's a bridge too far, isn't it? It's just a bridge too far. Oh my God. How could he have fired a general I never heard of? How could he have picked his own military advisor? How could he not have relied on Joe Biden's pick to be chairman of the Joint Chiefs of Staff? When you know this stuff, it's almost funny. Hey, Hassan Piker, it's another reason why we can win the midterms. They are not getting rid of this Hassan Piker guy. Why? Because they are afraid of losing Hassan Piker's supporters. And who are his supporters? A bunch of anti-Semite crazy people. A bunch of people who want to see Israel destroyed. And here is AOC, Alexandria Ocasio-Cortez. You know, look, sometimes you got to throw, hey, I don't want anything to do with white supremacists. I don't want anything to do with Nick Fuentes. Nick Fuentes, go jump in the lake. I want nothing to do with you ever. All right. Don't tell me to listen to his podcast. Greg, he's got some really good points. No, he doesn't. Same goes for that freak, Jake Lang. He's always calling me up saying, oh, you should put me on your show. No, I'll never put you on my show. I do not like you, and I do not like your grotesque stunts. All right. So here it is. AOC playing footsie. Footsie with the Israel haters and not canceling Hassan Piker, the Jew hater. Go ahead, please.
20: Another person who's been made an issue is Hassan Piker, who obviously endorsed Abdul Sayed in Michigan. You've been on his live stream, at least a few times. He's somebody who said, that America deserved 9/11. Now he backed off from that.
21: Yes, he's apologized.
20: But he said a lot of controversial things. Is he somebody that should have a role in the progressive movement going forward?
21: You know, I think when we look at our elections that have happened, we have lost young people. Much hay was made about the fact that we lost young men in the last election. And many of the same consultants that are wringing their hands today were the same ones talking about how we need to go on Joe Rogan and we need to be not so, willing to engage in cancel culture. And I think that the flip-flopping on this is a tactical debate that they may be having. I think the fact of the matter is that Democrats can go on Joe Rogan. Democrats can go on Fox News.
2: Joe Rogan ain't Hassan Piker, lady. 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
26: Your lunchtime update. NVIDIA is giving a boost to the AI trade once again. Its second quarter earnings were a blowout last night. Record quarterly revenue, beating Wall Street expectations and highlighting continued strength in the AI boom. NVIDIA is forecasting a great year ahead and its shares are presently up about 9%. And a footnote, NVIDIA is said to be in talks to buy the AI open source platform Hugging Face. It's a silly name, I know that, but you know, what are you going to do? Almost $13 billion on the table. And just like United, reported last week, American Airlines is expanding its global routes, 7 in total, the majority flying its new Airbus A321XLR planes out of Philly and New York. And the weekly jobless claims are down slightly. The Labour Department says it received 203,000 first-time requests for unemployment benefit. And in case you're counting, that's 4,000 fewer than the previous week and 5,000 fewer than what most analysts have been expecting. John Terrett, Worldwide News Network.
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1: So who's this Jelly Roll character? Jelly Roll. Is he some sort of a rapper? Is he some sort of a streamer? He's popular. I do think he has something music going on. Popular with a certain subset of Americans on the Jimmy Kimmel Show, which is a full-time propaganda. Look, it's okay. It's okay. But when the FCC comes, when the FCC gets involved, there are some fairness things that you have to consider. And it doesn't look like ABC and Disney are giving a damn about that stuff. So here is Jelly Roll. At one point he was fat, and now he's not fat. And so it confuses people with the Jelly Roll, which certainly connotes a certain level of fatness, right? Here he is on stage. Let's see what the hell this is all about, if you don't mind. A Jelly Roll, what is it?
2: What a turn of events. Who would have guessed I'd get in more trouble with the president than Rosie O'Donnell? I love you, Rosie. Thanks for having my back today, baby. Some folks online were upset that I didn't treat the president with reverence and dignity. But I want to remind y'all that I go by the name Jelly Roll. I don't even treat myself with reverence and dignity. One day I looked in the mirror and said, "You, my friend, are a pastry." Frankly, I think most people were just surprised that I had any opinions at all. They see a guy that looks like me and assume the only opinion I have is whether I prefer my meth crystal or classic.
1: Well, Jelly, when you're kind of non-apologizing, it's rather amusing. Good for you.

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3: September 29th, 1987. 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
15: If you're one of the 80,000 people headed to Burning Man, well, there's a slight change of plans.
16: The eight-day temporary city in the Nevada desert dedicated to all things art starts Sunday. But Burning Man attendees are being encouraged to adjust their travel plans in light of the Hawk fire blazing near Reno. Burners usually stop in that city to stock up on supplies, but this year they're being asked to reconsider. Organizers suggest attendees to not take hotel rooms from fire evacuees, and the festival released a statement to treat first responders, hospitality workers, and everyone affected by this emergency with care. Cooper Lawrence, Worldwide News Network.
15: Norway's royal family says King Harald V is in extremely serious condition with his family at his bedside. The monarch is 89 years old. He has been in the hospital for a week receiving treatment for a rare blood condition. King Harald has been on the throne since 1991. Bill Rakoff, Worldwide News Network, New York.
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1: You guys remember this Max Miller, a Republican of Ohio. You know what? I'm sorry. I'm pulling for him. I would like him to win. Obviously, he's up against a Democrat that would help keep the House. But also, he is the underdog. He is taking a lot of incoming from a very rich and powerful and connected family, the family of Bernie Marino. Now, look, a guy will do anything he can to defend his daughter. And also, if the daughter wants full custody of a child, I can understand. I mean, horrible things get said during a divorce custody battle, right? That's what I'm told. All kinds of, I mean, unspeakable, terrible things happen. Look, if Max Miller punched a woman or harmed a child, a Republican member of Congress, this guy would be arrested and would have been arrested in within a nanosecond. He would have been busted. He'd be in jail right now. They would love, love, love to lock up a politician for abusing a child. That he hasn't been arrested doesn't tell me, oh, he's connected. It tells me that he is innocent. He is innocent. He didn't harm anybody. But it's a kind of a family drama that is playing out publicly. Senator Bernie Marino. Now, I don't know much about him other than a very successful car salesman. Very, very, very successful. I mean, we're talking hundreds of millions of dollars. Amazing, amazing contribution to the community, to the country. Now he's a United States senator, and his son-in-law is a House member who was married to his daughter and the divorce, and now a horrible custody battle, and all kinds of horrible allegations are being made all over the place. And, well, Max Miller goes on. He's been defending himself, and he does a pretty good job when he's, you know, he's on with like 45 minutes with Jake Tapper, and I'd vote for this guy. I would. I don't know. I wasn't there. You know, the allegation against President Trump, what did they say about him? They said Russian spy, rapist. Michael Cohen called him a racist. I mean, all of these horrible, horrible things. I knew they weren't true. The American people knew they weren't true. Twice at least, we saw through all the noise. All right. So in a very kind of measured tone, here's Max Miller conveying that he has things he could be saying about Bernie Marino, but because he's a classy guy, he's not going to mention them. I wonder what they could be. I mean, you don't tell your in-laws everything, right? You put your best foot forward with your in-laws. Then again, you could hear all kinds of things from your spouse about your in-laws. Yeah, he probably has all kinds of access to secrets. And every family has them, right? Every family has them. So here is the embattled Max Miller running for re-election in Ohio. I think it's Ohio's 7th. He's running against a guy named Brian Poindexter. Poindexter, Democrat, union guy. By the way, it's no longer, you know, working your way up the ladder in politics. It's do you look a certain way? Can they craft a narrative, a story around you? You know, here's a guy who's a union. He's a union man, and he has a beard. It's like Graham Plattner. He's a oysterman. He's a lobster fisherman. He's a regular salt-of-the-earth kind of guy, and he's handsome and slim, right? But he looks very masculine. That's the vetting now. They don't really care much beyond that. You know, do you look the part? Can you get elected? Can you sound good while voting socialist? Okay. All right, Max Miller, let's hear it. What do you got?
2: You, sir, are a crook. I know I should direct my comments to the chair. I yield back.
3: My colleague wants to come up here, call me a crook. Same colleague who's accused of being a woman beater. Are we really going to ignore the facts that we all have passed and we all have the media coming out against us on a daily basis? I can go and read about all my colleagues. I'm not going to stand here to smear them. I'm not going to stand here and use the time I have to say ill things about my colleagues. I refuse to stoop to that level.
1: Wow. All right. That's George Santos. Okay. I may be this, but I

0: Okay, I may be this, but I hear you are a wife beater. Ay, ay, ay, it's ugly. It's ugly. All right, so here is Max talking to a little bit more in depth about the stuff that he may know about a senator, Bernie Moreno, his father-in-law. Keep going.
1: Just real quick, to be very frank, look, I was a part of that family for a very long time. There are certain things that he would like me to remain quiet about, and I respectfully have, and I always won't intend to do that because that's not my business to share. But it's politically motivated.
2: That was an exchange between me, Congressman Max Miller, and his attorneys after an hours-long hearing between him and his ex-wife, Emily Moreno. Initially, Congressman Max Miller said that he did not want to do any interviews with the press and instead directed us to his attorney. But in the midst of talking to his attorney, Max Miller intervened.
3: Why is he trying to do it? Because he hates Max and he wants to destroy Max. That's why.
4: It would be bad for his own party.
3: Well, look. Have you ever heard of Bernie Moreno having any involvement in this case until the press started saying to him, "Hey, Mr. Moreno, why aren't you making any statements about this?"
4: Right. Correct.
3: I mean, your daughter's claiming she was abused for years. Why aren't you? And he finally comes out of the woodwork and makes nasty statements about Max. So he has to politically try to destroy him now to save his own face and his own career.
2: Before this conversation with Congressman Miller and his attorneys, I was sitting in courtroom 1B of Cuyahoga County, Cleveland, Ohio Family Court. It was an hours-long hearing supposed to be over something pretty simple, a possible restraining order between Emily Moreno's counsel and Max Miller. And at the end of the day, the parties came to an agreement in which neither Emily or Max will communicate with the other person's counsel outside of court hearings. Also in the courtroom was Senator Bernie Moreno. I spoke to him very briefly. He told me that this whole process has been very emotionally taxing on his daughter, and he showed up to be there for her. But really what today showed me is that the animosity between these two families is intense and is continuing. And it's a dynamic in which Congressman Miller is a Republican representing Ohio. Senator Moreno is a Republican representing Ohio. But at the same time, these two Republicans are in the midst of a very hairy custody case of a two-year-old daughter. And Emily, Senator Moreno's daughter, has accused her ex-husband, Max Miller, of doing some pretty serious things, such as holding a gun to her head and shoving her against a wall and throwing boiling hot water at her. Miller,
0: all right, stop. You get arrested for that stuff. Now, interestingly, you don't get arrested for making those allegations during a custody hearing, right? That's what's going on. You know who gets screwed in these custody hearings? Fathers. And there's not enough attention about that. 800-848-9222, 800-848-9222. Here is a blast from the past. Who remembers Chris Matthews? Chris Matthews, interesting. He had that show Hardball for a long time. He was a Democrat operative. He worked for Jimmy Carter. He worked on campaigns. He worked for members of Congress. And then he became a political journalist. And rather big all the way back to the 1980s. He was very young working in the White House. And then what happened? MSNBC for many years, and he gets Me Too'd. Now, when he got Me Too'd, it was really unfair. I mean, he was like, "Oh, wow, look at you in that dress." And the woman claimed, "I feel objectified by that, you know." And so he goes down in Me Too, not because he was a creep, but because he had what others wanted, right? He had a TV show. He had a following. He had, you know, and also, you know what he had? A joie de vivre. He seemed to enjoy what he had, you know, and then people wanted even more. If you're having fun, they resented even more. So now that he's free of the constraints, and I don't think he actually ever, I think that even when he was there, he was being his true self. I talked to him once. I'm like, you know, dude, come on, January 6th, are you kidding me? And I couldn't get him off the idea that that was the worst thing that ever happened to democracy. He was just, you know, he wasn't budging, and he genuinely feels that. But something else he genuinely feels as a lifelong Democrat, that the DSA, Democrat Socialists of America, are a plague, and they're going to blow up the midterms for the Democrats in the worst possible way. Here he is making an appearance like a big, you know, kind of like a ghost On MSNBC, Chris Matthews.

0: a comeback with a lot of common sense. Hit it.
1: Here's what I think, and I've been thinking about this for days now. The DSA has done a favor to non-DSA Democrats, to regular Democrats who are regular members of the party. They've listed what they believe in. Their chair made that clear. It's in Peggy Noonan's column this week. It's very clear. We're going to get rid of ICE, not just ICE. We're going to get rid of the border. We're not going to have a border anymore. We're not going to effectively control people coming in and out of the country. And so I think we're going to get rid of prisons. We're going to get rid of the Pentagon. We're going to negotiate. Well, what happens when your hostages are your former diplomats, like what happened with President Carter? People take your diplomats hostages. What do you do then? You need an army. You don't like to have an army, but you do need to have one. All these positions can be denied by any regular Democrat. All you have to do is go out there and say, thank you, DSA, for telling us what you believe in. I don't believe in that stuff. And discriminate. Because you can't follow AOC. I like AOC generally, but she came out and said, we're just a big tent party. Well, the problem with the big tent defense is every Democrat has to defend all this crap coming from the left. They've got to say, I believe in all this crazy stuff. And that makes me a Democrat. You've got to say, no, I'm not a member of the DSA, and here's why, and make it very clear. So it's going to require politicians to be good politicians and say, here's where I stand.
2: Right.
1: This is what I'm a regular Democrat. I'm for labor unions. I'm for opportunity for everybody. I'm for civil rights. I'm for all the things I believe in as a Democrat, but I'm not with this crowd. And I think that's going to be a line that has to be drawn by Democrats, because I'm telling you, the last 6 weeks of this election is going to be an attack on El Sayed and the DSA in New York and the Mamdani, and it's all going to come out and blame every Democrat for everything the DSA is doing. I don't believe in the DSA plan. I don't believe in their checklist of what they believe in. I'll say so. But running for office is going to require that, I think, before the election.
0: And they ain't going to do it, because once they start doing that, what do they feel? They feel the wrath of the DSA. And the DSA, they're very, very online. They are, they live on their phones. They live on X. They live on, what's that other thing called? Blue Sky, Twitch. They are on these platforms, and they monitor each other like communists do. You know, who's pure, who's not pure, who's a traitor to the cause, who is undermining them, who is selling them out. They rule. It's like a reign of terror. So they're not going to do it. You know, Chuck Schumer lives in fear, primarily of being made fun of on the internet, and protesters showing up outside of his house. And another reason why he's in total and complete hiding. He is in fear of anybody with a microphone getting close to him these days. A man who could not resist the lure of a live shot. 800-848-9222. 800-848-9222.
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0: Here we are, 800-848-9222, 800-848-9222. So Lake Ontario is now Lake America. Lake Ontario. It is interesting. I mean, why wasn't it always Lake? Why is it Lake Ontario? Lake Ontario. I mean, half of it is ours, half of it is theirs. It's not even, they don't even name it Lake Canada. It's Lake Lake Ontario. That's like calling it Lake New Jersey. I mean, why would it be? It's one of the great big Great Lakes, Lake Ontario. Are you good? Could you name all of the Great Lakes off the top of your head? Let's see. How many are there? Lake Huron, Lake Ontario, Lake Michigan, Lake Erie, Lake Superior, which is the biggest one up. It looks like a palm tree way up north. Who do we have here on the phone? Let's go with Dominic in Connecticut. How are you?
14: Hey, Greg. First time caller. Happy to talk with you. I have a question, Greg. I just don't understand how a guy like Michael Cohen can get his own radio show on WABC. He has a guy who basically was going to testify against the president and had nothing but bad things to say about him. And now he's got his own show and they talk, you know, I listen to the Casamattiti show at 5 o'clock. And they talk about him like he's the next best thing since sliced bread.
0: You know, well, listen, a couple of things. I mean, look, people have asked that question. But, you know, here's the deal. President Trump has made peace with Michael Cohen, right? And, you know, we got a lot of people at this radio station who were very tight with President Trump. And, you know, if President Trump can make peace with him, I can make peace with him. You know, that's how I feel. I really do. And I look, you know, the president did an interview with Michael. We believe Michael went to the White House to see President Trump. You know, forget about Michael Cohen for a moment. You know what you should focus on? Like President Trump, a man who can forgive like that. That's what I find more interesting. You know, the capacity to forgive. People have done a lot less to me that I haven't forgiven them. Well, actually, I'm Mr. Forgiveness. I want to forgive. I don't want to carry around that burden. I find that the more compelling question. Do you know what I mean?
14: No, absolutely. I'm the same mindset that everybody deserves a second chance. But I didn't know that they got together, him and the president, and they ironed things out. I mean, you know, I turn on the radio and he's on his own show. I thought I was hearing things, you know.
0: Well, I will say this. You know, we don't know the full extent of did they iron things out or what. You know, I mean, we know they're talking. We heard the interview. We know it was roughly, you know, relatively pleasant. You know, here's my question for Michael. Has he apologized? Has he apologized? Has he repented? You know, because every time Michael opens his mouth, you know, he's a victim, right? He's always a victim. Oh, whoa, what they did to me. Well, what he did plenty to a lot of people, a lot of people. And he also damaged President Trump in 2020. He damaged him. He tried to damage him. I want to know more about Michael and his repentance. I know President Trump. But what about Michael and his repentance? And is he sorry for all the awful things he said? I've never heard the word "I'm sorry." You know, I've heard we've gotten past it, and I've heard, you know, things like that. But I want to know more. Hey, Dominic, valid questions. Many, many thanks. Let's see. Let's go down. Oh, I just lost my Sandy. Are you there?
8: Yeah. Hi.
0: Hi.
8: How are you?
0: Good.
8: I have a question, and I've been concerned with this for years. Well, since 9/11.
0: What?
8: On 9/11 that day. And maybe you can answer this. I don't remember hearing from our president ever until it was much, much later in the day. I was confused, like millions of other people in the United States and the world. And I was waiting to hear from President Bush about what was going on. I mean, we heard, you know, 9/11 went down.
0: No, I know what happened. You want to hear it? He did speak publicly on 9/11. But it was a little bit haphazard. He made a statement at that elementary school, right? And it was like not a good statement. It wasn't really, they didn't know the full scope of what was going down. And then he was in Florida, and then he got on a plane and went to, I think he went to Nebraska and made another statement, which quite frankly was half-assed, right? And it was very brief. And then he got on a plane, and I think he ultimately, he got back to the Oval Office that night. I think he ultimately said something that night. But again, it was like he was nervous and he was all over the place, literally all over the country. And he didn't convey a sense of continuity or confidence. So they say he didn't like kind of start leading until a couple of days later. Remember when he was on that mound downtown with the firefighters and the bullhorn? Remember that?
8: Yes, sir.
0: Yeah, yes. That's when he recovered. Anyway, I'm sorry to go on. He did speak on 9/11, and you can go and you can find it on YouTube. He made three statements on 9/11, but they all kind of, you know, were weak. That's one of the reasons why people don't remember him, because they were over before they began, and they were weak. They didn't speak to the severity of what had happened. Does that make sense?
8: Yes, that's good. Thank you. Thank
0: All right, buddy.
8: It.
0: All right. You got it. You got it. Yeah, it's interesting. He was, you know, not ready, but he kind of somehow, you know, I'm sorry. He didn't meet the moment. He didn't meet the moment. Because what did he ultimately do? Not much. And he did it late. We should have been sending those B-2 bombers from Missouri, Whiteman Air Force Base. They could have been pounding. They could have been bombing Afghanistan. That night, the night of September, those things should have been airborne. At September 12th, at the latest. Instead, we gave Al-Qaeda and Osama bin Laden a five-week head start. Why did we do that? Anybody know why we did that? I'd love to know that. That's what I'd actually like to ask George W. Bush someday. Jeff, how are you?
9: Hi, Greg. So, President Trump can forgive Michael Cohen, but I don't have to, and you don't either. He's a backstabber. He's a lawyer who backstabbed his client. His name is Cohen. He's a leader. His name is a leader. He's a grifter, a narcissist. He could be forgiven, but he doesn't have to be on the radio. He can just live his life out.
0: Well, you know, let's let the marketplace make those decisions. You know what I mean? And you're free to watch and listen to any show and not listen to any show. Appreciate your comments. We'll be right back.
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10: I'm Bill Rakoff. The president escalating his war of words and actions against Canada by signing a proclamation a short time ago renaming one of the Great Lakes. Worldwide News Network White House correspondent Stacey Lynn has the latest.
15: The president just signed an executive order.
16: We're going to be changing the name of Lake Ontario, effective immediately, to Lake America.
15: So it's now official.
16: We filed all the necessary papers, documents, everything else.
15: He says Canada has been ripping off the U.S. for a long time.
16: They want to be treated like a state, but they're not a state. But they want to be treated like they're a state. And so we just can't do that anymore.
15: He says America now has a Gulf and a lake and joked, now we need an ocean.
16: So maybe we'll have to change the name of the Atlantic and or the Pacific.
15: Stacey Lynn, Worldwide News Network, Washington.
10: The death toll from yesterday's glacier collapse and flood in Nepal and Tibet now stands at 353, many foreigners among the thousands missing. Siraj Sigdel is with Mercy Corps on the ground in Nepal.
17: We have lost around like 42 kilometers of the highway. And the settlement in both sides of the river and the highway, it's all gone. So it's quite massive.
10: International aid is beginning to arrive in the region, but access is proving difficult. Closing arguments have wrapped up in Lindsay Clancy's murder trial in Massachusetts. Her lawyer, Kevin Reddington, says Clancy was afflicted by postpartum psychosis when she suffocated her children 3 years ago.
18: You know from looking at the objective evidence in this case, This young lady did nothing wrong in her life. She was a nurse, a daughter, a wife, and a darn good mother.
10: Lead prosecutor Jennifer Sprague.
19: All of the evidence that you've heard, even the experts that the Commonwealth put before you, say that she was suffering from mental illness and she tried to kill herself. That's not the issue in this trial.
10: Clancy could face life in prison if convicted. A lawyer for the social media influencers Andrew and Tristan Tate urged a federal judge today to release the brothers on bail from a Miami jail. They're contesting extradition to Britain, where they're wanted on rape charges. There's a petition to rename Nashville's airport after Dolly Parton.
20: For those behind the petition, the point is more than just a sign on a building. It's a legacy that embodies the spirit of Music City.
21: Their current bylaws prohibit renaming for someone unless they've been dead for at least 2 years and have made a significant impact on Tennessee aviation. But Representative Warner says he still plans to file his bill in November.
10: The News Nation's Liz DeSantis reporting. On Wall Street, the Dow is up 173, the NASDAQ up 369. 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
10: Despite pushback from some big names in the party, including Mayor Zoran Mamdani and Governor Kathy Hochul, Brooklyn Democrats have approved a slate of rule changes. Some include increasing the number of committee members from 42 to 68. Progressives hope to stop the changes before another vote in September. There's a $35,000 reward, and the union representing bodega owners is urging owners to defend themselves after a customer was shot and killed during a Bronx bodega robbery on Sunday. Union head Fernando Mateo spoke out on the matter.
22: We are advising every law-abiding bodega owner to apply for a pistol license. It's our constitutional right.
10: Photos of 31-year-old Jesus Acosta have been released in connection with the shooting at the 49 Grill in Melrose. Police say he also allegedly killed a worker inside American Best Wings and Pizza in Brownsville last Sunday. Passionate New Yorkers tried to rename a subway stop in honor of the late music icon Dolly Parton. The Fulton Street subway stop in Lower Manhattan was Dolly Parton Street for a little while.
23: Everybody loves Dolly, and I actually was lucky enough to work with her on three separate occasions, and she's just like the best.
10: However, by Wednesday afternoon, the MTA had removed the sign because it was unauthorized. Parton died on Tuesday at the age of 80. The FIFA World Cup's going to be a winner for New York and New Jersey's economy. Governor Hochul says the 8 matches played at the Meadowlands generated $3.5 billion across the two states and was higher than the expected $3.3 billion. The tournament created 27,000 jobs. Your forecast from the 77 WABC Weather Center. Some showers and thunderstorms this afternoon. There may be some flooding and some damaging wind gusts. We'll get to a high of 80. Rain continues tonight, could be heavy early with a low of 70, then more of the same tomorrow with a high in the low 80s. Saturday, sunshine and a high of 80. 78, cloudy skies outside our Midtown studios. 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
11: Your afternoon update. Isn't it dark with heavy rain overhead Wall Street? Not very nice. However, Nvidia's a bright spot, boosting AI confidence. Second quarter revenue beating Wall Street expectations. Nvidia's forecasting a great year ahead, and its stock is up almost 10%. And a footnote, the company is said to be in talks to buy the AI open source platform Hugging Face. Other tech names are being lifted, including Intel and Broadcom. The SOX Philadelphia Chip Index is up almost 2%. Bitcoin is holding above 80,000 for now. Dollar Tree down 4%. Profits are going to be squeezed, they say. Dollar General up 5%. They raise their full-year guidance. And Best Buy, stronger forecast, but the stock is down. Wall Street's not sure about that. And just like United did last week, American is now expanding its global routes next year. 7 new ones in total, including to our favorite destinations in Europe. That's your Wall Street update. John Terrett, Worldwide News Network.

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1: 800-848-9222. 800-848-9222. Let's try, Fran in Massapequa. Yeah.
2: Mr. Kelly, thanks for your time, buddy. How's everything?
1: Good.
2: I know you preach, you know, not getting too upset with politics and everything, and you want people to be level-headed, correct?
1: What are you getting at?
2: What I'm getting at is that it's, you know, when is this going to stop? I'm a Republican, voted for Trump, love Trump, think he's doing a great job. But you have a man in California, Gavin Newsom, okay, who's passing bills to have people arrested who are protecting the people in the state from fraud. You have somebody in New York who is jealous or whatever, call it whatever you want, but she wants to ruin Nassau County because they have an incredible record on crime. And now, you know, you saw yesterday, she announces a bill where it'll help criminals and illegals keep doing what they're doing. And then,
1: so I mean, you make it sound like I'm at odds, you know, that I'm not opposed to this thing. Level headed. I don't know what you mean. I mean, yeah, level headed, be smart and be active. No, sometimes, you know, sometimes people call up and they're angry and they're beyond and they're, you know, I'm just like, okay, well, what are you going to do about it? For instance, are you going to vote, Fran, in the midterm? What congressional district do you live in?
2: I live in Nassau County in Massapequa. I'm going to vote. I got my whole family voting.
1: Yeah, what congressional district are you in? What congressional district?
2: I don't know exactly.
1: Who are the candidates? Who are the candidates?
2: Oh, I don't know.
1: All right. All right. You know what? This is the kind of stuff that you could be up on. You could be working like crazy instead of, like, you know, calling up and getting angry or questioning me. You know, I should be angry or somehow. All right. I want you to know who those candidates are. I want you to work your ass off. I think you should be making sure that your Republican is way up on top. Right. Right. Right. Give money. Have you given money to any of these guys? That's
2: absolutely
1: what I preach. What?
2: But yes, the bottom line is that you do a great job. I'm not bad-mouthing you. Mindami, you got a guy who hates Jews running New York.
1: Yeah, I know. It's insane. But let's get to work.
0: And now it's time for the Cat's Corner.
3: This is John Katzimatidis with the Cat's Corner. Border battles. A country without borders is not a country. I was vice chairman of the Ellis Island Foundation. Bill Fugazi was chairman. Lee Iacocca was honorary chairman. The Ellis Island, well, we wanted immigrants. We want immigrants, but checks and balances. We want immigrants that are going to come to America and they want to work 80 hours a week, just like my father, my grandfathers did when they came to America. We don't want migrants. So let's change the name. There's immigrants that want to come here and pledge allegiance to America, or migrants that want to take advantage of America. We want America to succeed. Immigrants, yes. Migrants, no. That is today's Cat's Corner. I'm John Katzimatidis.
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10: You've heard of rescue dogs, but what about cockroaches that could be soon joining search and rescue teams? Our Michael Wallace explains.
11: Researchers in Australia have fitted North Queensland giant burrowing cockroaches, which are 3 inches long, with tiny backpacks containing syringes and cameras. The idea is to have the roaches deliver life-saving drugs to people who are trapped after disasters like earthquakes and building collapses. Using electrodes implanted in the roaches, the researchers had a 100% success rate in steering the roaches to their destinations and a 72% success rate in delivering the drug injections. Michael Wallace, Worldwide News Network.
10: Missouri's deputy attorney general has been found alive after he went missing for 6 days while hiking alone in Wyoming. Sean McElprang was airlifted out of an area near Scott Lake by helicopter. He was suffering from dehydration. No word as to what happened. Bill Rakoff, Worldwide News Network, New York.

0: 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Go ahead.
1: I do want to caution you. You used a phrase I want to be thoughtful about, because I don't want to fearmonger, and I don't want anyone in America concerned inappropriately. We don't know exactly what happened in Pennsylvania yet. We don't know if these children died from measles or they had another condition that was already attacking them, and they just happened to get measles at the same time. We lived this during COVID, where we erroneously attributed children dying to COVID when, in fact, they didn't die of COVID. They were dying, and they happened to have COVID in their system at that time. So I want to encourage everybody to get your measles vaccine, but I also want to highlight that the incidence of measles vaccination really hasn't dropped much in this administration. You know when it did drop? During COVID. And the reason for that is American moms lost confidence in what the scientific community was telling them. They didn't believe the messaging around COVID, so they applied that to the measles vaccine, which is unfortunate because you should get your measles vaccine, but understandable. We've got to be honest and transparent with people, which is why we feel strongly that parents should have the right to decide what goes into the bodies of their children. On the surface, that makes perfect sense, but in many states, that's not allowed. Mothers are told what they have to do, and it doesn't make sense.
0: Thank you, Dr. Oz. Thank you very, very much. New Texas poll. Do we believe this nonsense? James Tallarico is up 6 in Texas. Ken Paxton is at 42. James Tallarico, 48. Ken Paxton, 42. No, it can't be. Psychological warfare. Tallarico is the same thing as electing a socialist, because that's exactly what the Democrats have become. Thank you very much, Eric Daughtry. We will be right back. 800-848-9222.
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1: We are back, and let's check in with Alice in Ohio. Hello, Alice.
2: Hello, Greg. Hello, Greg. Thank you for taking my call. Do you remember me?
1: The Pan Am person?
2: Yes. Thank you.
1: Yeah. How are you? The flight attendant. Amazing. 747 SP.
2: Yes. And let me tell you something. The original reason for my call was a little breaking news. I don't know if you want to do the sounder. But, you know, we were founded in 1927. And we're coming back in 2027. It's going to be slow. Yes.
1: Pan Am is coming back?
2: Yes. Yes.
1: Under new management, I take it.
2: It's been in the works for a number of years, and it's been very slow, very intelligent planning. The brand never was totally put away. Pan Am retained a flight training school. The home office is in Miami. We already have a CEO. I can't remember his name, but that's for
1: Juan Tripp the Fifth.
2: Yes, he was, and Charles Lindbergh was another one of our founders.
1: Well, I'm glad it's coming back. That's going to be awesome. And I know you had a great career there. So what's on your mind today?
2: Okay. We lost Dolly Parton. She was a lovely lady. She was a Christian. My favorite song that she did, it wasn't performed very often. And I saw her do it, and I'll set the stage. The venue is a large Dollywood venue. The stage was completely dark, and the announcement was, please be quiet during this presentation. Then the spotlight was on her and full orchestra, and she began singing. It's the Easter story. The Easter story is in the Gospels of Matthew and Mark and Luke and John. I don't know which version they use, but she sings it. And then at the very end, then the orchestra picks up. The stage is full of life and light, and a black gospel choir comes out and they sing "He's Alive." I want you to listen to it. It's over 4 minutes long. If someone is not moved by this song, there's something wrong with them.
1: Oh well, let's cut them some slack. But wait, okay, so what do I find? What is it? Dolly Parton. What do I look up?
2: Dolly Parton, and the song is "He's Alive."
1: He's alive.
2: The only album it appears on, I have it, is
1: I'll find it online. I'm going to find it online. I can't wait. It's live on stage with the black women backing her up. I love it. Maybe we'll do it before the end of the show. Carlos, thank you very much. Looking forward to flying Pan Am again someday. Marcos.
3: Hey, Greg. Thank you for taking my call. I know it's been a long time since I called you, but I just want to say that there was the blame for the DSA infiltrated the Democrat Party. It's the Democrat Party. They created this monster. They're all accountable for what they've done, and they're all treasonous.
1: All right. I'm not going to disagree one bit, very much so. And this is at the heart of who they are. So it's no wonder why they're not distancing themselves from it, right? They can't, all right? They're in cahoots. This is who they are. Thank you, pal. James?
4: Hey, Greg, can you hear me?
1: Yep.
4: A couple times recently you mentioned how our difficult constitutional amendment process should prevent the left from fundamentally changing our government by getting rid of the Senate and that kind of stuff.
1: Mm.
4: But I think we need to be mindful there, because we do have at least one amendment, one constitutional amendment that has what some so-called conspiracy theorists would consider a questionable ratification history. So there is a possibility of fraud in that process.
1: What amendment are you talking about?
4: I'm referring to the 16th, the income tax amendment.
1: Huh.
4: It's a big rabbit hole. Big rabbit hole.
1: Yeah, yeah. But they went through the motions of getting that thing passed, right?
4: Yes, they did go through the motions.
1: Yeah, no, that income tax thing, right? Income tax. Income tax. Are you crazy? Talk about unconstitutional. I vaguely know what you're talking about. Good point. But it is... Well, look, we want it to be on the up and up when we change that thing, right? We want it to be now, Rick Santorum has some interesting ideas about how to change America without changing the Constitution and the states. He calls it the states. I forget what. I'll find out from Rick. He's a brilliant guy on this stuff. Senator Rick Santorum of Pennsylvania. Thank you, buddy. Larry, are you there?
5: Yes, sir. Thank you for taking my call, Greg. I just wanted to comment on Mondami, and it appears that he's on notice that he's not welcome on 9/11 at the festivities. But I'm thinking if 2,000 celebrants were to show up and chant death to Mondami, if he would get the message.
1: Well, come on. That ain't going to happen, and I don't think I want that to happen anyway. You know, I really don't. I don't like that. I don't want anybody saying that, certainly not on that day, but thank you. Okay, sorry about that. Barbara's standing by. Hello, Barbara.
6: Hello, Greg. I'm listening to the different topics that you're talking about, and I hear the Ten Commandments in the background. I hear, thou shalt not lie. Thou shalt not lie about the president. Thou shalt not steal. Thou shalt not steal money by forcing or convincing people to buy vaccines that aren't needed or that don't do what they say they will do. Our country was founded on the principles of the Ten Commandments. And thank God President Trump is giving us reminders constantly of the need to work on the spiritual life of this country. And now in the state of Texas, thanks to Trump being president and setting the stage for this, the Texas State Board of Education is approving a required reading list with selections from Scripture. So children from grades kindergarten through 12 will be reading about Jonah and David and Goliath. And then when they're older, they'll be reading about Job and the Sermon on the Mount and learning from that. And people will say, oh, separation of church and state, you can't be reading from the Bible in school. And yet that, of course, is not correct. And if you look at the Supreme Court's decision, when in 1963 they said devotional Bible readings are unconstitutional, they also went on to say that the Bible remains worthy of study for its literacy and historic qualities. And that's exactly what Texas is bringing to their children, to their millions of children in their public schools, that they will begin to understand more of the founding of this nation. And the
1: Well, we love it. We love it. You know, it's funny. I read Davy and Goliath. That was great. I only watched Davy and Goliath. Remember that? But if I had read it, I would have been better off. Davy, I wouldn't do that if I were you. What a great show. Many thanks, Barbara. To be continued.
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8: I'm Bill Rakoff. President Trump is taking his trade fight with Canada to the map, as we hear from Worldwide News Network's Stacey Lynn in Washington.
9: President Trump is ordering Lake Ontario to be renamed Lake America. He signed an executive order directing the Interior Department to update federal maps and databases with the new name.
10: This is official, effective immediately.
9: The lake is shared by New York and Ontario, Canada, making the name change another point of tension as the two countries remain locked in a trade fight.
10: As you know, Canada's been ripping us off for a long time on trade.
9: The president had previously ordered the Gulf of Mexico to be called the Gulf of America and now says,
10: we have a gulf and we have a lake. Now all we need is an ocean.
9: Stacey Lynn, Worldwide News Network, Washington.
8: The jury now has the case in the murder trial of Lindsay Clancy, the Massachusetts mom accused of strangling her three young children. In closing arguments today, defense attorney Kevin Reddington says Clancy was not criminally responsible because she suffered from postpartum psychosis and was hearing voices at the time. And he claims that she was the victim of malpractice by the professionals treating her.
11: You have the medical records. You heard the testimony. You know her concerns. You know her fears. Does this seem like a young lady that didn't care and wanted to score more drugs off somebody? That's another repulsive allegation.
8: Lead prosecutor Jennifer Sprague.
12: The issue is whether at the time she killed Cora, Dawson, and Callan, She knew the difference between right and wrong, and whether she could conform her behavior to the requirements of the law.
8: If convicted, Clancy could face life in prison. Air traffic controllers at LaGuardia Airport in New York are being accused of time card fraud, according to a Wall Street Journal report. FAA officials found two controllers left work early before an Air Canada regional jet crashed into a fire truck in March. Two pilots died in the cockpit during the impact. For the fifth time this month, an airplane blew a tire at Chicago's O'Hare Airport. In fact, the American Airlines flight had two tires pop as it was getting ready to take off yesterday. The FAA is investigating. Tropical storm Dolly is formed out over the Atlantic. Far from any land, the name chosen long before Dolly Parton died this week. And a rainy afternoon on Wall Street, but the markets are up.
13: Bill, chipmaker NVIDIA is boosting AI confidence again. It turned in record quarterly revenue last night, beating Wall Street expectations, and the stock is up 10% this afternoon. Dollar Tree down 4% amid a profit squeeze. Dollar General up 4%. It raised its full-year outlook. Best Buy turned in a stronger forecast, but Wall Street doesn't believe it. The stock's down 5%. American Airlines is expanding its global routes by 7 starting next year. And tomorrow morning, a keynote speech by the Fed Chair Kevin Warsh at the Jackson Hole Symposium in Wyoming certainly could move markets. John Tarrant, Worldwide News Network.
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8: Friends and family are mourning three teenagers killed in a crash on the Belt Parkway Tuesday night. Amir Ramzan is the cousin of one of the victims.
14: He was like my brother. He was a great guy. He had a lot of dreams. Unfortunately, he is not with us anymore.
8: Police say the 18-year-old driver of a Cadillac Escalade was speeding, changed lanes, and slammed on his brakes to be rear-ended by a Honda SUV. The three teenagers were all ejected when the Cadillac overturned. Two women in the Honda are stable. New York State Senator Rob Rollison is condemning New York State for cutting funding for victim services. He said these organizations are lifelines for survivors of domestic violence and sexual assault, and they should never have been put in this position. New York State says the funding cuts come from reductions in federal grants and a competitive grant process. A new pill's been approved that nearly doubles the survival rates of patients dealing with pancreatic cancer. The drug is from Revolution Medicine and is called Rasinq. It's taken once daily and inhibits a form of protein that makes tumors grow. In late-stage clinical trials, patients who took the pill on average lived twice as long as those who got chemotherapy. Singles are hoping to hit a home run at Citi Field tonight. If the rain holds off, the Mets are hosting a singles night.
15: That's very innovative, and maybe people could find their significant other there. I guess that's a good thing. I don't know.
16: Singles night? Oh, wow. I love that.
17: It must be a lot of single people out here in New York City.
8: Wristbands identify those who paid a fee to attend various events, including a pregame mixer aimed at meeting Mr. or Mrs. Wright. Your forecast from the 77 WABC Weather Center. Showers and thunderstorms through the evening. Some flash flooding possible. Today's high 80 degrees. The rain continues tonight, low 70. Showers tomorrow with a high in the low 80s, and then Saturday sunshine with a high of 80. It's 77 with rain around our Midtown studios. 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
0: 77 WABC presents Echoes of the Unknown. Tales of the bizarre and extraordinary. Here's Dr. Sky. From the frozen edge of the world, where icy winds whisper across the continent few have truly explored, comes one of history's most intriguing mysteries. We journey to Antarctica. A land buried beneath miles of ice, isolated from civilization and shrouded in secrets that continue to challenge conventional history. The mystery begins not on the ice shelf, but on a map. In 1513, an Ottoman admiral named Piri Reis created a chart of the known world. Centuries later, researchers examining the map noticed something extraordinary. Along its southern edge appeared what some claim was a remarkably accurate depiction of Antarctica 300 years before the continent was officially discovered. Even more astonishing, certain interpretations suggested the coastline was shown without the massive ice sheets that cover it today. Some theorists believe that Piri Reis copied far older source maps. Others argue the resemblance is simply coincidence. The result of creative interpretation at the headquarters of the United Nations in New York hangs the famous azimuthal equidistant world map
18: centered on the North Pole. To some observers, the circular projection creates a striking image. Antarctica appears not as a continent at the bottom of the world, but as a vast ring surrounding the known world. For conspiracy theorists, this has fueled decades of speculation. Was Antarctica once understood differently? Do ancient maps preserve forgotten knowledge? Science offers explanations, mystery offers questions. And sometimes the questions are far more fascinating than the answers. As Antarctica continues to reveal ancient fossils, hidden mountain ranges, and lakes sealed beneath the ice for millions of years, one thing remains certain. Our planet still holds secrets waiting to be uncovered. Until next time, keep your eyes to the skies, your mind open to the possibilities, and listen closely for the echoes of the unknown.

0: Now, from New York City to the world, it's Dominic Carter.
1: And the telephone number to reach us live this hour, 800-848-9222. The phone lines are open right now. I am so proud of myself. I made it through the morning, and I did not think it would happen.

0: And so I'm proud of myself because it was MRI day. Oh, and I was so nervous going in. I didn't get to sleep until about 4 a.m. this morning. Had to be up at 6 a.m. to get to Columbia. And I survived. I survived that MRI machine. Okay, exhale, inhale, hold your breath, hold your breath. Exhale, inhale, hold your breath. But I survived. I made it. And how I made it, I mean, they had to put an IV in my arm, and they sent this gorgeous woman in there to handle me. They said that she's very good at calming patients and so on at Columbia, and she was good. And when it was all said and done, they told me I was in this machine for almost 50 minutes. They had to do two different tests. And so I'm proud of myself. I made it, America, inside that machine for 50 minutes. But I got to tell you, it started playing games within my own head. It started saying to me, I'm like, wait a minute. Is this what a coffin feels like? There's not enough room in here for me. There's not enough room. And then I started thinking about, well, the only other alternative is cremation. And I'm like, okay, I know you're dead when we die. But I'm like, it's too hot. It's too hot with cremation. It's too hot. Carlos, you could turn down the music now. I think the audience got the point there. 800-848-9222. So in the world of news and politics, we have a lot going on. You may have heard by now, the jury has begun deliberations in the trial of Lindsey Clancy, who is charged with the 2023 murder of her three children in Massachusetts following 4 weeks of testimony. The defense argues she was suffering from severe postpartum psychosis, while the prosecution contends the murders were planned. So jury deliberations have started in that regard. We see your calls coming in. We'll get to them momentarily. The war of words between the U.S. and Canada. All right, folks, here's my take on this. It's time to calm down the rhetoric between the two allies. However, the world has to understand that the U.S. is not just a financial patsy anymore to be taken advantage of. So what does President Trump do? Wow. What does he do? He changed the name officially of Lake Ontario to Lake America. The President of the United States, take a listen.
1: We're going to be changing the name of Lake Ontario, effective immediately, to Lake America. That's going to take place right now as I sign the order. Do you have anything to say about it, Ben?
2: Yes, sir. So this is a straightforward but important executive order. It directs Secretary Burgum and the Department of the Interior to update the Geographic Names Information Service to reflect that lake once known as Lake Ontario will, from this day forward, be known as Lake America.
0: Now, you may say, calm down, Mr. President. I say, thank you, Mr. President. Again, you know, the world, we know the status of America throughout the entire world. But there are many countries, Canada, that thinks America is a financial patsy when it comes to these tariff agreements and how things actually work out. And President Trump comes in and he says, I don't think so anymore. Now, do I agree with his tactics on everything in this regard? No, but I think it's refreshing that we have a president that says you're not going to take advantage of us anymore, no matter who you are. And so just the other day, and we see your telephone calls, we're about to begin with them. Vice President J.D. Vance referring to Canada, as the president does, as a state. And I want you to listen to how Vance is criticizing Canada's trade policies as it relates to the U.S. Listen to this, folks.
3: Canada and China have been the two worst countries when it comes to trade policy anywhere in the world. What a shame that is. China, you of course expect, They're our biggest economic competitor. I would expect that from China. I would not expect that from Canada. We have to remember, Canada is a state. Sorry, Freudian slip. That was actually an accident. Canada is a country that has underinvested in its military that quite literally would get invaded by a foreign country were it not for the umbrella of protection provided by the United States of America. And so how does Canada actually respond to that? By treating the people of Maine fairly? No. They apply ridiculous tariffs and other non-tariff duties on Maine products coming into Canada, and they don't expect Maine or anybody else to fight back. We're sick of that. We are actually going to fight back against unfair trade practices, whether it's coming from China or Canada. Now.
0: And so there you have it. And the vice president goes on to give some specific products. I just don't have time right now for that. Perhaps we'll do that a bit later on the midnight program. And so if the financial arrangement is not fair, don't we want a president that's going to advocate for us first over all else? Seems logical to me. So the president changing the name of Lake Ontario to Lake America. Let's begin with some of your telephone calls. I'm so proud of myself. I made it through that MRI. Oh, let's go to Michael, line 3, New Jersey. Michael, what's on your mind?
4: Good afternoon, Dominic. How are you?
0: I'm good. Go right ahead, please.
4: So I wanted your enlightenment in as to why these people should be in jail and not in mental institutions, which I'm obviously referring to Clancy, to Lindsay Clancy, as to why they want to jail her and not to put her in mental institution. What's the point?
0: Well, to be honest with you, as I said the other day on a call, I haven't really followed this case very closely, but I'm going to have to because a verdict could come in at any point. It's in the jury's hands. I have not paid attention to it. I can't follow everything. But more importantly, Michael, what's your take on this?
4: Well, you know, it's disturbing to me that we have a talk show who talks about these things and they're not following the cases, but I'm not going to go there.
0: Okay, well, first of all, when have you heard me talk about this case, Michael?
4: You know, I just turned on the radio and you were speaking about it.
0: Okay,
4: you know?
0: And I mentioned that they've gone to jury deliberations. So I'm not supposed to do that. So because you feel that I should have the minutia of this trial and ignore all the political stories that are going on, that's what you want me to do?
4: Well, you can't talk about something you don't know anything about.
0: Okay, Michael, didn't I just profess that I have not followed closely the case? But I'll be up to speed by tonight. Didn't I just say that? In full disclosure, that I haven't really followed the case? Haven't I said that? Didn't I just say that? And why are you wasting my time right now?
4: As I said, I'm not going to go there. I just wanted to share my point of view.
0: Okay, stop wasting. You got 3 more seconds. Stop wasting my time. Get to the point.
4: My point is that they should not be going to jail for these things. They should be going to mental institutions.
0: Meet Mr. Click. That's what I think of you. Cut him off. Let's go to Gracie, line 4, Rockland County. Gracie, what's on your mind?
5: My Dominic, is this. You're 100% right. America, where you use another word, I'm going to use America's piggy bank. All right? I'm not the word piggy bank. I am tired of that. They don't appreciate anything. They scorn us and they expect us to pick up, pay for everything. And I'm tired of it. Enough already. Let's focus on the United States and not worry about everything else. A quick example. 1987, we took a road trip up to Canada and we went to a fair. And my husband got picked to play at the fair, guessing the words. Oh my God, fortune. When they heard he was American, no, if you win, we're not going to let you take anything home to America. You know what? All right? Is that unbelievable?
0: Well,
5: and we got to pay everything for them. And these people, Americans, would you stop whining? Do without something, you morons. I'm so tired, Dominic. Remember I said the Starbucks, don't drink Starbucks? As an example, I was nice. I said twice a week. Everything cut back. My son went to get a donut in Dunkin' Donuts. $2 for a donut. I choke before I starve before I pay $2. Mm. You know I'm a cheap sub in the gun. And while I'm
0: No. But please don't get me started, Gracie, about some of these donut shops, because every now and then, Gracie, I take the train home up New Jersey Transit up to Suffern. And in Secaucus, they have a Dunkin' Donuts and a nice donut display. And I noticed that it wasn't covered and there were flies on the donuts. And I informed the person and they looked at me and they tried to pretend they were doing something, but they didn't take the donuts out. And I was like, this is the last time I'll ever eat a donut here. It sort of reminds me of the Muslim gentleman that was in the Post the other day for washing his feet down at the ferry. But Gracie, thank you for the call. I do want to say this in defense of Canada. I do want to say this. I hear where Gracie's coming from. Canada has been very good to me on a personal level. I've delivered about 5 or 6 speeches in Canada. And the only bad experience I had was two, but really one here on one of the speeches where I was coming into town and I had to go through the border. And of course, I flew Marilyn and Dominic up to Toronto and I drove. And as I'm going over the border, they pull me over and what are you here for? And I said, I'm here to deliver a speech. And the customs officials for Canada said, well, you've got to prove that. And I didn't have a problem proving it. I said, well, okay, let me look in my bag. Here's the flyer. And then this guy went and called the organizers of the conference to make sure that I was their keynote speaker. But for the most, I don't know if Canada will have me now in terms of this ongoing battle with President Trump. But this Ford guy, right? Did you know that his brother was that notorious mayor of Toronto, the one that was getting high and cocaine and on and on and on? I mean, absolute embarrassment. I've got to take a break. We see your telephone calls, 800-848-9222. We are coming right back.
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0: This is the Dominic Carter Show, 77 WABC. Folks, be careful with the driving. Yesterday, a fatal accident on the Belt Parkway. 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
20: Three teenagers are dead after that crash. Four other people sent to the hospital. For reference, where we are along the highway, we're in Bay Ridge, Brooklyn, along Shore Road. This is by 86th Street.
21: We have some video here. You can see those two vehicles involved in this. This happened on the eastbound side of the parkway. Police say they responded around 11:35 last night. Based on the investigation so far, the NYPD says a Cadillac Escalade with five male teenagers in it collided with the Honda HR-V. In that vehicle, the Honda, there were two women in their 40s. Police say three of those teens died, ages 16, 17, and 18. Everyone else involved was also taken to the hospital, including the two women and the two other teens, ages 16 and 18.
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0: Now, from New York City to the world, it's Dominic Carter.
1: Caroline Leavitt's last day as the press secretary at the White House. We'll hear at the bottom of the hour what she had to say. I'm looking at my Twitter at my ex, Jimmy Fontanez. Jimmy, Staten Island says when you had your MRI that they put headphones on you. Yes, they did, Jimmy. And play music. No music through them for me, Jimmy. He says MRI is a no joke. It feels very smothering. I felt, Jimmy, I felt like, and I know you folks are going to say that I'm cuckoo for Cocoa Puffs, and maybe you're right, but I'm like, wait a minute, I can't even put my arms across my chest. Is this what it's like in a coffin? And then I'm like, okay, so that's not an option. Then I'm like, but wait a minute, that fire's too hot. And Marilyn always says, oh, come on, Dominic, you wouldn't feel it. You're not alive. You know, of course not. But what if I came back somehow? I said, go ahead, Carlos. I see you.
2: I got you. I do MRIs every Christmas. You have to, like, the worst part, in my opinion, is that you have to, like, stay still, because if you move,
1: yes,
2: they have to take the picture again. And then it's like another half hour or 40 minutes in that,
1: right,
2: in that cylinder. So I'm not bothered about, like, having to, like, you know, be there as much. I'm bothered is, like, if we don't get it done the first time, you have to be in there for even more.
1: Right. And so, you know, on 2 hours sleep, it was kind of rough. And, you know, I'm trying to be a big boy. But so I guess the key when I have to get an MRI done again, send in a pretty lady. That lady, all of a sudden, my problems just disappeared. Right. So I'm in the machine for 50 minutes. However, she didn't give me a lollipop when we were done. So, and I want my lollipop. Let's go to Sean, line one in Boston. Sean, what's on your mind?
3: Oh, hi, Don. They also have vertical MRIs. But the thing is, the other day, a couple of weeks ago, I saw a guy washing his hands in a drinking fountain. I guess, you know, we're in the third world now. That's what happens. This thing with Hochul, with the ICE can't deal with the law enforcement in New York State.
1: Right. It's disgusting.
3: It's disgusting, Don, but also it's a thing where it's just another indication that we are now a third world country. And there's certain things that are going on that are just crazy. I heard a guy say the other day, you ready for this one, Don? You're a journalist investigator, which is important. He said that Charlie Kirk was dead because of Luigi. He said, that's why the guy did it, because of Luigi. And I also heard another guy say, in another big city, not New York, if the crime in that city is because of a guy who lived 70 years ago. This is insanity, what's going on now. And last week, one of Fauci's boys was indicted. I said all along, and he was convicted. That guy, Moran. And a lot of them don't have presidential pardons, so go after everybody. Francis Collins, Dr. Francis Collins, is Fauci's boss, but they never mention his name or Dorothy Birch's name or Rochelle Walensky's name. She's a doctor too. They were right in there,
1: right,
3: with him. I don't understand.
1: Right, I hear you, Sean, but the process is not over. Let's hope that justice will come for all of those that sold us a bill of goods and had us petrified in believing what they were saying, even though there were some that were smart enough to say, no, no, no, this is not right. 800-848-9222, the number to reach us. We are coming right back.
0: And now it's time for the Cat's Corner.
4: This is John Katzimatidis with the Cat's Corner. Border battles. A country without borders is not a country. I was vice chairman of the Ellis Island Foundation. Bill Fugazi was chairman. Lee Iacocca was honorary chairman. The Ellis Island, well, we wanted immigrants. We want immigrants, but checks and balances. We want immigrants that are going to come to America and they want to work 80 hours a week, just like my father, my grandfathers did when they came to America. We don't want migrants. So let's change the name. There's immigrants that want to come here and pledge allegiance to America, or migrants that want to take advantage of America. We want America to succeed. Immigrants, yes. Migrants, no. That is today's Cat's Corner. I'm John Katzimatidis.
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0: The Dominic Carter Show, 77 WABC. Hold this clown accountable. The useless mayor of Chicago, Brandon Johnson, asked about the despicable Hassan Piker.
1: Hassan Piker, your friend, ally, avowed Marxist Hassan Piker, has stated that he wants to bring illegal aliens here to, quote, rape women and their daughters. Now that you are in a re-election, a campaign, you're struggling to get petition signatures, and presumably you want women to vote for you, will you distance yourself at long last from Hassan Piker's comments?
2: Well, first of all, I'm not aware of such comments.
1: Hassan Piker, I'm not aware of such comments.
2: Okay, now I don't expect you to smile, but I do expect you to have some decorum, though. Okay,
1: all right.
2: I am unaware of the comments that you are referring to attached to Hassan Piker. What I can say is this, is that there's a clear appetite for progressive leadership, not just in the city of Chicago, but across the country. And as we continue to fight for working people, and that's all, black, brown, white, Asian, young, old, whether you smile or not, I'm working to build the safest, most affordable big city in America. That's what my focus is on. And, you know, anything outside of my vision for the people of Chicago, you know, I find that to just be a waste of energy or exercise.
0: And at least one journalist in Chicago is doing his job. And this is the Dominic Carter Show, 77 WABC.
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4: Is facing federal charges for forging a very powerful signature.
5: Prosecutors say Joshua Culver forged Chief Justice John Roberts' signature on a fake Supreme Court order in an attempt to get a case against him in Indiana dismissed. A grand jury in Indiana indicted Culver on four counts of falsely impersonating a U.S. officer or employee and one count involving the use of a forged federal judge's signature and court seal. Prosecutors say just days earlier, Culver posed as a National Security Agency agent when he asked the Sheriff's Department to conduct a welfare check on his daughter. Michael Wallace, Worldwide News Network.
4: Politico reporting the White House is considering a new round of tariffs on semiconductors. Those new duties would target microchips into products that use them, like laptops, gaming consoles, and data service centers. Foreign companies could avoid the tariffs by investing in the United States' chip manufacturing process. Bill Rakoff, Worldwide News Network, New York.

0: Now, from New York City to the world, it's Dominic Carter.
1: And we see all of your calls from Tennessee to Brooklyn to Florida to New Jersey. And in a moment, I'm going to Denise in Brooklyn. She wants to talk about, Canada in just a moment. But the last day on the job. Now, I want to see if we can be honest about this. Caroline Leavitt was one of the best press secretaries ever. Number one, she didn't get up there and lie like Biden's press secretary did every day. Number two, you were not coming after President Trump unless you went through her. Number three, you better have your facts right as a reporter because she would spit you up and give it right back to you. Her last day on the job, she's stepping down because she says she wants to spend more time with her young kids. And this is what she has to say.
2: Well, I'm feeling good. You know, of course, it's a little bit bittersweet. It's bitter because I'm leaving a job that I love so very much. And it's been the honor and blessing of a lifetime to work for this president, President Trump. There will never be another like him, and to serve as his spokesperson behind that podium. It has been the adventure of a lifetime. And I'm so grateful to him for believing in me and allowing me to serve in this role over the last 20 months. And now being very understanding as a boss and a friend that it's time for me to take a step back so I can spend more time with my two beautiful children. Of course, I have a 2-year-old and a 4-month-old. They're just at a critical time in their life where they need their mom home a little bit more. So I look forward to spending more time with them, but continuing to serve the president as a top advisor on the outside. I'm grateful to him that he still wants me to stick around just in a way that I can spend more time with family.
1: The outgoing White House press secretary. Interesting to see who's going to be the person that steps into her shoes. So I feel like singing today on this Thursday, but they tell me I can't sing, but I feel like it. I feel like it. I made it past this morning. Oh, it was a rough day. It was a rough day. So I'm going to go to Denise in Brooklyn in just 1 second, but I'm feeling the music. That's what I'm trying to say. That's what I'm trying to say, America. Before we go to Denise, I've been thinking about that interview between President Trump and Michael Cohen. And one of the things I found interesting from that interview, where the president opened up about the attempts on his life in this exchange with Michael Cohen.
3: But sir, we've gone way past that these days. I mean, people aren't throwing food at you anymore. These people are shooting at you. And, you know, it upset me terribly. I reached out to a handful, even at that point in time, we really weren't on speaking terms. And I said, please, you know, tell them to please be safe. You're the president of the United States. 1 attempt, 2 attempt, 3 attempt, 4 attempts. Even what's going on with this stupidity on the airplane and moving you out and so on. I'm so nauseated by them. There is a huge difference between vehemently disagreeing with a policy and then trying to literally assassinate the president of the United States. Mr. President,
4: so
3: from your perspective,
4: one thing I would say to that interview read, only consequential presidents get shot.
3: Well,
4: they only go after consequential.
3: Then do me a favor. Please don't be consequential. How's that?
4: I know. Maybe I'll have to become less consequential.
1: That's not possible. He's going to go down in history as the greatest ever. The man is doing an amazing job. How can you say that, Dominic, as an African-American? Because the truth is the truth, Ruth. Let's go to line 4, Denise in Brooklyn. Denise, what's on your mind?
5: Oh, well, this took place like 47, 50 years ago. Iran invaded our embassy and took the people there hostage. And Canada was able to save some of our citizens by having them pretend to be Canadian citizens. They're our good friends. I don't think that Trump should be punishing them now with tariffs and other stuff.
1: Okay, so Denise, I hear you with your point. Perhaps it's a good one. So for lack of a better word, should we be suckers forever and let countries just take advantage of us when it comes to these tariffs and products and goods in terms of what they get and what we get? Should we just have a big sucker on our foreheads?
5: I don't think it's that way with Canada. Canada was literally save lives. Canada's different. They're our friends, and we should say, you know what? We, in some punishing them, how about sending them over scientists and other firefighters and other people to help out?
1: Well, how about Canada stop polluting our air where we can't breathe when they have these forest fires? How about that, Denise?
5: I'm telling you, we have scientists. We have other people, other firefighters. Send them over there. Say, we want to help.
1: No. I heard you loud and clear. It's not our job to help them. It's their job to handle their stuff. So what about, you know, Canada? And I love Canada, right? I almost wanted a second citizenship in Canada. It was just something refreshing. I don't like Toronto. I don't like in the inner cities. I like on the on the Detroit side when I went over the bridge. I liked over near Seattle, Washington when I went to Victoria, Canada. Very, very pretty. I'm told it's not so pretty now. I hear you, Denise. I hear you loud and clear. Thank you for the telephone call. Let's go to Steve in Tennessee, line 5. Steve, what's going on?
6: If I were on the lens.

0: if I were on the Lindsey Clancy jury, I would vote guilty beyond a reasonable doubt because she planned the thing before she carried out the murders. It, she started with the oldest one and went down to the middle child and then to the youngest one. And that was because she didn't want the oldest one getting loose and getting out and hollering for help.
1: Well, I hear you. We'll see what the jury has to say. It's going to be very, very interesting. And I can assure you of this. By tonight, I'll be up on every detail of that case. And I'll be able to tell you more of what I actually think should happen. Steve, thank you for the great call. Let's go to Rob, line four, Oceanside on O Canada. What's on your mind, Rob?
2: Dominic, long time no speak to, but how you doing anyway, boss? Good?
1: I'm good, thank you. Get to the point, Rob. Go ahead, please.
2: Quick to the point. Okay, so Canada's our friend, Dominic, right? How many times could you take money from your friend, right, the United States, and screw us over? We're in a trade deficit with them of over $49 billion. No one sees that. That gets tacked onto our national debt, okay? So people wonder why in this country everything is so expensive. It's because everybody else is ripping us off. Right, Dominic?
1: You're correct. You're correct. And what makes it worse, Rob, is we have a president that comes in with his business acumen, and he says, as an expert, and he says, no, we're not suckers anymore. And instead of getting behind this president, we're chastising him because it's got to be hard to be President Trump. It has to be hard. Where you know you're doing the right thing, and half of the country still hates your guts. And, you know, mentioning the deficit that you just mentioned that's added here in America. And so, yes, Canada, Canadians, I love them. They're our neighbors, right? But at a certain point, you know, we got to look at the money. Show me the money. Rob, you have the final word before I move on.
2: Yep, that's right, Dominic. Amen to what everything you said. And it's like me borrowing $20 every week from you. At some point, you got to say, hey, guy, you got to pay me back the $60 you owe me, right?
1: Right. Right. I agree with you wholeheartedly, Rob. Thank you for that great call. Let's go to Sal. Line two, New Jersey. Sal, what's on your mind?
3: Hello, Dominic. Dominic, did you hear what Kathy Hochul said about black students not knowing what a computer is? That goes to
1: who hasn't heard it? For in fairness to her, it's about 2 years old, that comment. Who hasn't heard it? She said a lot worse as it relates to people of color. What's your point, Sal?
3: Have never thought highly of black people. Liberals have a long track record of anti-black racism.
1: Tell us something that's not new, Sal. Well, I mean, tell us something that's not new. And it's one of the reasons why I'm a Republican. Because if you go to these liberals, and for lack of a better term right now, I've said this before, their whole attitude is, boy, go sit over there in that corner. Dominic, go sit in that corner. We'll tell you what's best for you. We'll tell you when you speak, how you speak, and what you do. Go sit down, boy. No. I'd rather have somebody that's straight up with me, and they're going to, you know, give me equal opportunity. I'll get it myself. But you know, don't patronize me. And so, you know, that's why Sal, the comment she made about black people at a church, in a church, was even worse. She said, Governor Hochul, she said, and by the way, Bruce Blakeman can go into every community in New York, okay? Governor Hochul said, oh, I'm about to give you rebate checks. Don't spend it all in the liquor store. She said this at a black church. At a black church. If a Republican had said that, Sal, how do you think it would play out?
3: It wouldn't play out good at all. And that's just one more, and these statements that Kathy Hochul made, that's just one more reason for her to get voted out of office.
1: Right. No. But the plantation, I feel like saying the plantation. You blacks do what I tell you to do, boy. You're going to vote for this Democrat ticket. And as soon as the election is over, we're going to tell you what we really think of you. And you're going to take it and you're going to tolerate it. Let's go to Gail, Pennsylvania, line four. Gail, what's on your mind?
4: Hi, Dominic. I think everybody loves open free trade. It's wonderful. Everybody

0: friendly, the whole world is better. And then we find out that we're the basically the only ones that are, all things considered, open, you know, and it's just not fair. I mean, President Trump is making things fairer and is actually, it's counterintuitive for some people compared to what they're hearing on the legacy media. But by putting these tariffs on, he's actually making trade freer and more open because it was worse before. And not only that, Canada has incredibly high tariffs on American dairy. I think it's close to 200%, or it was. And President Trump offered them an excellent fair deal, which would have made everything more free, more open. And I guess, you know, just hearing the people, some of the people that don't realize that, I think they're just hearing that we're the only ones getting the benefit from tariffs, not realizing that all along we have been taking that burden on.
1: Absolutely. I agree with everything you just said, Gail, and it's time to level the playing field. And I can just say I am just so thankful that we have a president that is doing exactly that. Why didn't Biden try and correct these unfair situations? Why didn't the prince that could walk on water, Obama, why didn't he correct the situation? All right. Gail, thank you for the great call. Let's go to Eric, line two, Mahwah, New Jersey. Eric, what's happening?
2: Hi, Dominic. Hi, Eric. And I saw your ShopRite, you and your family, a while back. Listen, in France.
1: I had fun in that ShopRite, yes. And Ramsey.
2: Yeah, there we go. Listen, anti-Semitism in France. You do heavy jail time plus a penalty over there. They should bring that here. Why don't they bring it here? If all these people want to leave these countries that are communistic to come to the U.S., they do the same stuff here. Why do they leave their country if they want to go back to communism or heavy laws that are out there?
1: Well, I agree. Anti-Semitism is our dirty little secret in America. We want to pretend that it doesn't happen. It's disgusting. We want to attack Israel at every chance. We want to pretend that October 7th never happened. And my constant response to that, they say Netanyahu was too tough. I say, okay, my response to October 7th is real simple. Boom. Oh, what about the children? The children. You should have thought about that before October 7th. Boom. Eric, thank you for the great call. Mary, Connecticut, line one. Mary, what's happening?
3: Oh, hi, Dominic. Love the show. Love you.
1: Thank you. Thank you. Love you too, Mary. Thank you.
3: Why aren't the Republicans fighting harder? They have so much money. Start spending it. And I don't see Bruce Blakeman doing any ads.
1: He has done ads, and that's early because normally you wait until after Labor Day. That's when a campaign traditionally goes into high gear. He's done ads, but what's even more telling is Hochul has attack ads out against him. Now, what should that tell you?
3: She feels very threatened.
1: Yes, that this race is a lot closer than she wants it to be. What it says is that he is in striking distance. Mary, I've got to take a break. We see all the other calls. You know, I'm not going to sing today. They tell me don't sing, but I'm in one of those moods. I'm in one of those moods. We're coming right back.
4: It's Dominic Carter

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6: 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Here's Jake Novak.
7: Chrysler Jeep Dodge parent Stellantis is looking to possibly wash its hands completely of its Toronto area Brampton, Ontario plant. The plant has been idle since late 2023. The Canadian Auto Workers Union Unifor is calling the news of the possible Brampton sale a, quote, gut punch. And if you were expecting Unifor to get any support from the U.S.-based UAW in this situation, think again. The UAW continues to support Trump's tariffs. Solidarity? Not so much. With Movin' America, I'm Jake Novak.
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19: 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I'm Bill Rakoff. The White House escalating its trade fight with Canada.
20: U.S. Trade Representative Jamison Greer says there are no talks underway to resolve the standoff.
21: We don't have open channels right now.
20: He told the CBC.
21: We felt that giving them the best deal in the world would have been enough to get us over the hump and put us on a positive track to even bigger and better things.
20: He also suggested the U.S. may consider banning some Canadian goods if Canada continues retaliating. Canada's preparing tariffs of up to 50% on more than 700 U.S. products. They're set to take effect September 8th. Stacey Lynn, Worldwide News Network, Washington.
19: And the president upped the war of words today by announcing in the White House that he has signed a proclamation that now declares Lake Ontario to be renamed Lake America. On Wall Street before the close, the Dow up 62, the NASDAQ up 343. This is the Worldwide News Network.
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23: And the Tunnel to Towers Foundation Final Thoughts of the Day. I love you, Canada, but sorry you got caught with your hand in the cookie jar. And President Trump, rightfully so, says level the playing field. Looking at my Twitter at my ex, Patty says, at Dominic TV, Trump did this because they, Canada, they're not protecting our border. Trump is raising the issue like no one else will. Canada is in bed with China. Now, that's very interesting. And thank you for that, Patty. Let's go to Joe, line 5, New Jersey. What's up, Joe?
24: Hey, how you doing, Dominic? Yeah, you know, basically, that I was going to say something similar, and I'm curious to see how Gordon Chang feels about this. I think Carney, first of all, he clearly leans communist, and I think that we better wake up, because I think Canada is now a proxy of China. I think it's very suspicious that they decided to not take a good deal. I think it's basically because they want Trump to lose, and I think they're being China is basically advising them that basically if there's anything to do with tariffs and trade will hurt Trump in the elections. This is very suspicious, and I think we better keep our eyes open. Everything that Canada is doing, I think basically China knows about and is possibly consulting them. They are a proxy of China.
23: Very interesting and very solid point there, Joe. Let me take another call. Let's go to Rob, line two, Westchester. Rob, what's going on?
0: Hey, Dom. I just feel like Canada just get in line with everybody else to take advantage of our government. And we always get the short end of the stick, whether they're outright stealing from the American people or trading. It leads back to somebody probably got paid off to give Canada a better deal than we get. And it just goes on and on forever. And it doesn't seem like anybody ever gets in trouble. Nobody goes to jail, or they do 6 months for stealing $5 million. And it just never ends. I bet you at least half our taxes go to theft in this country. Guaranteed. At least half. Because they steal on every level. Whether it's a local politician stealing or another country, everybody's stealing from us, and nothing ever happens.
23: I feel your pain, and I feel the frustration, and I wonder how accurate you are, because I do think there's some truth to exactly what you are saying. Thank you for bringing that up. And you know what, folks? We're going to end the program with a song. I'm going there. I'm going to try not to sing, but I'm in a good mood. Oh, that's Oh Happy Day. I think that's from the movie. Wait, you know what? I want to listen for a second before I return to the Tunnel to Towers final thoughts. I'm going to listen for just a second.

0: Okay, you guys, relax. 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Take a deep breath. Be fine, don't worry.
1: That's Whoopi Goldberg when she was cool.
0: Ready?
1: When she was cool.
2: Oh, happy day.
3: Oh, happy day.
1: If you're in the car, come on now, you can sing a little bit. If you're home cleaning up, you can sing a little bit. Even if you can't dance or sing like me, it doesn't stop me, it shouldn't stop you. I made it through that MRI machine.
0: Y'all gonna have to do better than this.
1: 50 minutes in the machine.
0: All right, you guys.
1: And I handled it like a champ. That's why you hear another second here.

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3: I'm Bill Rakoff. President Trump is renaming one of the Great Lakes.
4: We're going to be changing the name of Lake Ontario, effective immediately, to Lake America.
3: The signing ramps up the president's trade war with Canada. Talks have broken down, resulting in both countries targeting each other with big tariffs. ICE is facing new pressure over plans to equip officers with electric shock gloves.
5: 16 Democratic senators, led by Nevada's Catherine Cortez Masto, sent a letter urging ICE to cancel the plan. They question whether the agency can safely use the gloves, citing allegations of excessive force. But Border Czar Tom Homan has repeatedly defended the devices.
6: It's just another tool to help, you know, those who don't want to be compliant, those who tackle law enforcement officers, to bring them into compliance without using deadly force.
5: The gloves can deliver a painful electric shock when an officer touches someone. ICE could spend up to $20 million on them. Stacey Lynn, Worldwide News Network, Washington.
3: Missouri Senator Josh Hawley is launching an investigation into Flock Safety's national surveillance camera network. News Nation's Joe Khalil quotes from a letter that Hawley has sent to Flock executives.
7: In a few short years, Flock has assembled an unprecedented national surveillance network. Your company boasts more than 120,000 cameras across 49 states. Senator Hawley goes on, the overwhelming majority of Americans captured in those recordings did nothing wrong.
3: Hawley says he wants law enforcement to have the tools it needs to catch criminals, but says Americans should not surrender their privacy rights in the process. The death toll from yesterday's glacier collapse and flood in Nepal and Tibet now stands at more than 390. Siraj Sigdal is with Mercy Corps on the ground in Nepal.
8: And it has given kind of a psychological trauma to all of us, those who are directly, indirectly impacted by this event. And it's so huge. It's like it's just been 36 hours, but we have already started feeling we are living with it, and it's a very very uncomfortable and challenging moment.
3: Some 90 Americans are among those unaccounted for. Closing arguments have wrapped up in Lindsey Clancy's murder trial.
9: You know, from looking at the objective evidence in this case, this young lady, did nothing wrong in her life. She was a nurse, a daughter, a wife, and a darn good mother.
3: Clancy's lawyer, Kevin Reddington, says the prosecution didn't prove beyond a reasonable doubt the Massachusetts mom was in her right mind when she killed her children. Lead prosecutor Jennifer Spray.
10: All of the evidence that you've heard, even the experts that the Commonwealth put before you, say that she was suffering from mental illness and she tried to kill herself. That's not the issue in this trial.
3: Clancy could face life in prison if convicted. This is the Worldwide News Network.
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3: Air traffic controllers at LaGuardia Airport are being accused of time card fraud. According to a Wall Street Journal report, FAA officials found two controllers left work early before an Air Canada regional jet crashed into a fire truck back in March.
11: That wasn't good to watch.
12: Yeah, I know I was here. I tried to reach out to my staff, and we were dealing with an emergency earlier, and I messed up.
11: No, man, you did the best you could.
3: Two pilots died in the cockpit during the impact. Governor Mikey Sherrill is signing legislation that aims to help communities in New Jersey benefit from large-scale data centers.
13: We don't have to choose between innovation and accountability, and we won't. Today, we're giving power back to communities and making sure data centers work for us instead of the other way around.
3: Legislation requires data centers to report their energy and water usage to the Board of Public Utilities twice a year. She's also working to make sure that they invest in communities and create jobs where they're located. More than a dozen corporate executives have been recruited by Mayor Zoran Mamdani to serve on a new business advisory council as the Democratic Socialist leader seeks to improve his relations with the business community. The 15-member council would meet quarterly with the mayor and deputy mayor for economic justice, Julie Sue, to advise on technology, real estate, healthcare, and finance. What's the trick to healthy student lunches? Dr. Margaria Shook with the Cleveland Clinic says,
14: talk through different options. Maybe we try a different vegetable. Maybe we try a different fruit. It's important to have those conversations with your kids because we never want to assume that they're eating all of it. You want to make sure that they're enjoying it.
3: Shook recommends including fiber and protein to help keep kids fuller longer. And to keep it simple, balanced, and include something your children will definitely eat. The forecast from the 77 WABC Weather Center: showers and thunderstorms this afternoon into the evening. There could be some flash flooding. Today's high 80 degrees, a low tonight of 70, then cloudy showers tomorrow with a high in the low 80s. Saturday, more sunshine with a high of 80. 77 with rain outside our Midtown studios. I'm Bill Rakoff.
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0: Now here's James Golden.
4: I guess the purpose of this more than anything else is we're going to be changing the name of Lake Ontario, effective immediately, to Lake America. That's going to take place right now as I sign the order. Do you have anything to say about it, Ben?
5: Yes, sir. So this is a straightforward but important executive order. It directs Secretary Burgum and the Department of the Interior to update the Geographic Names Information Service to reflect that Lake, once known as Lake Ontario, will from this day forward be known as Lake America. This is a lake that has most of its volume in the United States. The deepest parts of the lake sit in United States territory, so this will reflect that this is an American lake.
4: Thank you.
6: Well, I do.
4: Okay.
6: Okay, let's sign it. Let's. The lake once known as Lake Ontario. Once known as that is now, maybe. Go, that signature, and we're almost done signing it. Just give me a second.
4: Okay.
6: There we go.
4: Thank you very much.
6: It's done.
4: And we filed all the necessary papers, documents, everything else. We notified all of the various people that we have to notify. So we've done everything that you have to do. And this is official, effective immediately.
6: Effective immediately, ladies and gentlemen, it is no longer Lake Ontario. Those of you that have grown used to saying that, get it out of your lips. It is now Lake America. You know, I have to admit, sadly, that once in a while I still refer to the Gulf of you-know-what instead of the Gulf of America. It's, you know, and I guess there are going to be people who still refer to it as Lake You know what, instead of Lake America. But officially, it's now Lake America. Welcome to the Thursday edition of Bo Snerdly's Rush Hour, the fastest hour in American media. We have so much to discuss, as always. And I want to, we have the usual, we have the Abdul Rahman El Sayed, if you can't keep my name. In fact, he had more to say about that. Cut seven. Abdul Al-Sayed, Abdul Rahman, Muhammad Al-Sayed.
7: And I just want to point to two issues right now that we're dealing with. Number one, as hard as he tries, this guy wants to pretend like he never met Donald Trump. I don't know who that is. Who's that? And Donald Trump, because he can't resist the red meat, can't seem to keep my name out of his mouth. Habibi, if you can't say the name, don't say the name.
6: Habibi.
7: Abdul. We gotta say it like that, man. It's creepy.
6: Abdul.
7: Holds on to the L a little too long.
6: Abdul.
7: You know, Natalie's gonna show him this clip and he's gonna be so mad.
6: Abdul. He was going to give us the right pronunciation, and he didn't. It's Abdul Rahman. Muhammad Al-Sayed, if you can't say my name right, keep it out of your damn mouth. For goodness sakes. Abdul also let it be known in his high school years that he was blamed for 9/11. What are you looking at me like that for, Carlos? That's what he said. Look, the guy says it. We're not supposed to doubt it. Play it. Cut eight. This is it. Here he is.
7: Because I remember being a junior in high school on 9/11. I remember that emotion of watching our country be attacked and then having to deal with the fact that people were blaming me for it.
6: Okay, see?
7: I was a junior in my high school class. And
6: he said it.
7: The very next year, my classmates My teammates elected me captain of their high school football team and lacrosse team and wrestling team.
6: Okay, so listen. So this is the way this went. 1 year, right after 9/11, his classmates blamed him. They said, Abdulrahman Muhammad al-Sayyad, you're responsible for 9/11. His classmates blamed him. They said, it's you, Osama bin Laden, and Abdulrahman Muhammad al-Sayyad. You guys did 9/11. And then Abdulrahman Muhammad al-Sayyad said, no, it was Osama. I had nothing to do with 9/11. And his classmates said, okay, we're going to make you class president of the wrestling team. So guys getting on top of other guys. Talk about creepy. Hey, I'm not saying anything. I never understood that, though. I never understood why guys dress up in tights and then lay up on top of other guys. I never did it. I never understood it. I didn't do it. This goes back to the Greeks. It goes back to the Carlos, I didn't mean it. But it does. It goes back to the Greeks. It goes back to the Olympic sports. How dare you? Look, the idea guys sitting with tights that crawl up their butts, right? And then they're on top of other guys, pinning other guys down, never appealed to me. I didn't want to do it. I would never do it. I don't like guys that much. Never have. But that's beside the point. They made Abdulrahman Muhammad al-Sayyad the captain of the guy-on-guy team. They made him captain of the lacrosse team. We didn't have lacrosse where I came from. It was only the kids in the, upscale schools that had lacrosse. And then they also made him, what else was he the captain of? Football. Yeah, so he was a man's man. Getting on other boys. Wrestling them. But they stopped blaming him for 9/11, and look where he is today. That's the whole point. America's great. Okay. Now, also, Abdul Sayyad, and the Democrats are getting ticked off, folks. I just need to tell you this. Debbie Dingell and others, they're getting tired of being asked about the Democrat Party spokesman, Hassan Piker. It is bothering. The guy that says Jews that support Israel are going to have to answer for it, you know, down the road. The guy that has made all these obnoxious statements, we've played them over and over and over again on so many different areas. They're getting tired of answering questions and people coming up to them saying, you know, are you going to distance yourself from the Democrat Party spokesman, Hassan Piker? In fact, I think we have Debbie Dingell somewhere in here. Let's see if we can find it. Well, I thought we had Debbie Dingell in here. Maybe we don't. Anyway, Abdulrahman was asked, yes, we have Debbie Dingell. It's cut 10. Here is Debbie Dingell, ladies and gentlemen, with her, just what I just said. Here she is.
3: I'm done. So don't any reporter ask me again about Hassan Piker. It's not what November is about.
6: Yay!
3: The Republicans are trying to make it. They're trying to divide us. And we got to stop letting them try to divide.
6: Stop asking me about Hassan Piker, Democrat Party. This is a clue. Ask her. If there are any reporters out there, please ask this woman about Hassan Piker. Now, another guy that's getting tired of being asked about Hassan Piker, Democrat Party spokesman, especially for the young socialist in the party, is Abdulrahman Muhammad al-Sayyad. Cut 6. This is Abdulrahman Muhammad al-Sayyad on a bus, a campaign bus, speaking with a reporterette about the Democrat Party spokesperson, Hassan Piker. Here he is.
8: You know, at the end of the day, people play this game with us all the time, right? I'm sure you've gotten it, Summer. I got it. He's like, well, here's this one thing that Hassan said. Do you now condemn him and everything he stands for? And I'm like, in what world does the world work this way? Like, in what world would you condemn somebody for something that they've said if you're serious about the project of actually persuading somebody?
6: In what effing world do you live in where you... How many times have you heard Republicans... Such and such made a remark. Do you condemn it? I remember this used to happen all the time. Rush Limbaugh said they used to run up to their Republicans, take something Rush said out of context. Rush Limbaugh said this. Do you condemn it? It was like a joke. They used to always take stuff out of context. They've been doing this to Republicans forever and ever. Republican makes a statement. Do you condemn that? Do you condemn David Dukes? Do you condemn this one? Do you condemn that one? It doesn't matter. It could be somebody that deserved condemnation, or it could be an opinion that they didn't like. They've been doing this. Do you condemn thing since the beginning of news history with Republicans? And now, finally, somebody's asking Democrats to condemn someone, and they don't like it. It's their spokesman. Well, welcome to the world of politics, guys. Do you condemn Democrat Party spokesman Hassan Piker? And I think people ought to just start calling him the spokesman. All right, we got to take a quick break. When we get back, ladies and gentlemen, we've got a lot more news to delve into. Let us see what Carlos has lined up here. All right, Carlos, who is it?
9: This is No Doubt with Don't Speak, because I haven't heard it in a while. And if it's
6: real, I don't want you haven't heard No Doubt. That's because Tony Kanal is born on this day, the British American musician, bassist, and songwriter, with No Doubt. He had the number one hit across the pond in 1997. 16 weeks it stayed on top of the charts. James Golden Snurley with you here. Fastest Hour in American Media continues. Stay with us, please.
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6: Let's talk Nicole Kidman. After the success of Big Little Lies, her first TV series as a movie star, she leaned into it with shows like 9 Perfect Strangers and Lioness. Now Kidman will be starring in a new series called Discretion, an 8-episode legal thriller about a prestigious Dallas law firm also starring Elle Fanning. And this week we also learned that Kidman goes clubbing on vacation. She told British Vogue she wears wigs and glasses so she can hit the rave scene on Ibiza.
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3: You can tell what kind of mood Carlos is in. He's selecting the music from our song list that we have today. So we started with, what you call it?
4: No Doubt.
3: With No Doubt. And now we go to Rush, Spirit of Radio, because Alex Lifeson has a birthday today. Born in 1953. You know he's a Canuck. You know the band is Canuck, don't you, Carlos? Did you know that? That they're Canucks?
4: I did know Rush were Canadians.
3: You didn't know that? Yeah, you know, Canucks are not happy with us today. This trade war, maybe if Princess Diana doesn't want to spend the morning talking about her favorite governor, because that story is big. What Ron DeSantis did with welfare statements, in fact, Trump commented on it. Trump said he hopes that other states are looking at it and that they will do it too. President Trump did. So maybe if Diana doesn't want, Princess Diana, she's making her return this weekend, by the way, we expect her to. Maybe if she doesn't want to talk about all the stuff that her favorite governor, Ron DeSantis, has been doing, like the welfare stuff, maybe I can convince Princess Diana to talk with us at least for a few moments about this trade war with Canada. This sounds good. It's enough. Thank you. Thank you very much. It's good. I was competing against that. Anyway, Princess Diana, by the way, she and Lady Benedict over the break were texting me some new names that are pending, apparently. We're not done. Trump is not done with Lake America, formerly known as Lake Ontario, with the Gulf of America, formerly the Gulf of Mexico. In fact, we're waiting for the order that will rename a canal that Americans built, the Panamerica Canal, instead of the Panama Canal. You know what I'm talking about? The Panamerica Canal. And we're waiting word for Venezuela. Do you know what that? What do you mean, what? Okay, that's how you pronounce the new name. Venez with USA on back of it. Venezuela. Venezuela. Instead of Venezuela, Venezuela. And that's the way liberals say and. And I've grown quite accustomed to it. I found it rather delightful way to say the word and. And Angie Milhouse Nixon says it like that, too. We have Angie Milhouse Nixon. We're kind of giving her a vacation because we played a lot of Angie Milhouse Nixon. And we're going to play a lot more before Election Day. I'm just getting a breather so I don't get tired of her, because she's exhausting to listen to. But we are going to play more Angie Milhouse Nixon this time. Angie Milhouse Nixon says, and, like AOC does, and. And when we finally, and I don't know when it's going to happen, when we finally take over Greenland, the word is that they're thinking about Trumpland. Well, it could work, Trumpland. So we're looking for more names, more executive orders. Now, we have a story coming out of the break, ladies and gentlemen. This is a tragic story. We talked yesterday about how school is starting. School has started in many parts of the country, especially in the warmer climes, where they get out of school earlier. There's a school in Richmond, Virginia, which is the capital of the Confederate Virginia state. It's the Barack Obama Elementary School. It was supposed to open 2 weeks ago. It's not open. And the reasons it's not open are just pathetic. Pathetic. We have that and so much more. Stay with us. Do not go away.
1: And now,
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5: Cocoa Beach, Florida sits on the Space Coast, right next door to NASA's Kennedy Space Center, where humans first launched to the moon. 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
6: September 29th, 1987. Colorado Democrat Congresswoman Pat Schroeder announces she's not joining the 1988 presidential race. But the media decides to make a big deal that the usually unemotional Schroeder broke into tears during her announcement. Pundits insist her tears set back the cause of women as viable presidential candidates for decades. Bottom line, tears in politics don't mix for women or men, and that's history.
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7: On the eastbound Bell Parkway at East 12th Street, an accident takes out the two right lanes. On Long Island, eastbound LIE at exit 41 South, a crash that blocks a lane. And on the Cross Bronx, eastbound at Jerome Avenue, a broken down truck is blocking the right lane. Outbound GW Bridge, 20 minutes. The outbound Lincoln, about 10 to 15. The outbound Holland is 15. And there are delays on the 4, 5, and 6 trains with signal trouble. 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That's 77 WABC Traffic and Transit. 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
9: I'm John Terrett. NVIDIA stock is up this afternoon after reporting strong earnings in the second quarter of this year. The AI giant stock jumped almost 10% today, going over $227 per share for a while. NVIDIA was trading at less than $190 at the beginning of this year. The company reported nearly $90 billion in revenue just from data centers. Amazing. Salesforce, Dow Component, up 22%, benefiting from a new partnership with California AI software company Anthropic, home to Claude. Wendy's was lower this afternoon after potential takeover fell apart. The dollar store wars. Dollar Tree down 4% amid a profit squeeze. Dollar General up 4%. It raised its full-year outlook. Best Buy, where you buy your electronics goods these days, if you're not getting them online, that is, turned in a strong forecast, but Wall Street didn't believe them. The stock was down. American Airlines is expanding its global routes by 7 starting next year. United Airlines did something very similar only last week. And tomorrow morning, a keynote speech by the Fed Chair Kevin Warsh at the Jackson Hole Symposium in Wyoming could well end up moving markets. And a tip of the hat to next week, earnings come from Broadcom, Dell, and Lululemon. And the August jobs report is at the end of next week. With business, I'm John Terrett.
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11: A prolific voice actor has died.
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13: Do not grieve. Soon, I shall be one with the Matrix.
11: Peter Cullen, whose voice was heard on scores of TV shows and movies, died Wednesday at his home in Los Angeles. He was probably best known for his voice portrayal of Optimus Prime in the Transformers franchise, but Winnie the Pooh fans will remember him as Eeyore.
13: Oh, you too, little piglet. Go ahead, I'm ready. Cheer me up.
11: Peter Cullen was 85. Missouri's Deputy Attorney General went missing recently, but he's been found alive after being gone for 6 days. He was hiking alone in Wyoming. Sean McElprang was airlifted out of an area near Scott Lake, Wyoming, by helicopter. He was suffering from dehydration, but there's no word what happened to him. Bill Rakoff, Worldwide News Network, New York.

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2: Where we reside here at the Maumee County Courthouse, on traditional Potawatomi, Ho-Chunk, and Menominee homeland, right on the southwest shore of Mishigami. For more than 500 years, Native Americans have demonstrated incredible resilience in the face of violent attempts to separate them from their land, culture, and history. We acknowledge that we stand on land taken from its rightful stewards.
3: When you say it, goodbye, ain't that a shame?
4: That was David Crowley, who's running to be the governor of Wisconsin. And we were playing some Fats Domino. I don't know what happened to it. Ain't that a shame? It just... That's right. Because it is the anniversary of this song peaking at number 10 on the U.S. pop chart. It was the first R&B song, in other words, the first black guy, that went into the top 10 record charts back in 1955. Three weeks later, Pat Boone's cover of the song went number one.
3: Oh, well, goodbye.
4: But Fats Domino's version soon became more popular. Fats Domino. But you ask a lot of kids today who Fats Domino was. They don't know. Never heard of him. But he was amazing. But let's go back to that David Crowley. Here's another. Yeah, anybody here from Billie Eilish? Ever since she went to that, she kind of shut up and went away after she got humiliated by people saying, "Well, why don't you get out of your house?" After she went on, what was it, the Grammys, and started moaning about stolen land. And then went back to her apartment on, or her, I'm sorry, her mansion on stolen land. Here's this guy, David Crowley. Let's listen to him again. Cut 14, running for governor of Wisconsin.
2: Where we reside here at the Maumee County Courthouse, on traditional Potawatomi, Ho-Chunk, and Menominee homeland, right on the southwest shore of Mishigami.
4: Hold it right there. So we're standing on the Potawatomi, the Mgashini and the Mamahamani. I'm not mispronouncing them on purpose if I am mispronouncing them. On the Mishigani, I'm just trying to keep up with all of it because the names, some of these tribe names are unfamiliar to me, so I'm not making fun of them. I want to be really clear about that. Not making fun at all. But the pot, play it one more time. We had to do this with Hassan Piker's name, by the way, to get it right. Had to, repetition helps. So just play that one more time, and let's stop after each name.
2: 500 years.
4: Play. We're going to play it from the beginning.
2: Where we reside here at the Maumee County Courthouse, on traditional Potawatomi, Ho-Chunk, and Menominee.
4: Okay, stop it. Potawatomi. Ho-Chunk. Ho-Chunk, what's up? Okay, Potawatomi, Ho-Chunk, and now let's go to the next one.
2: Homeland, right on the southwest shore of
4: you
2: Mishigami.
4: Missed one. Let's do it again. Sorry. Potawatomi.
2: Where we reside here at the Maumee County Courthouse. On traditional Potawatomi, Ho-Chunk, and Menominee homeland.
4: And Menominee. I got it right. Menominee. Okay, so he is standing at the courthouse where the Potawatomi, Ho-Chunk, and Menominee tribes used to have the land. And then it's somewhere in Mishigami, I think, is what he said. Go, continue, let's play it again one more time. We'll get it. I'm sorry.
2: Where we reside here at the Maumee County Courthouse, on traditional okay. Potawatomi, Ho-Chunk, and Menominee homeland, right on the southwest shore of Mishigami. For more than 500 years, Native Americans have demonstrated
4: incredible resilience. Okay, on the northwest shore of Mishigami. And all this is in Wisconsin, apparently. And he says for 500 years, people have been trying to separate these native groups from that. He means white folks, by the way, in case y'all are mistaken. Y'all don't know who he's talking about. For 500 years, white folks have been taking this land from the Potawatomi, the Ho-Chunk, the Menominee, on the northeast shores of the Michigamme. And in this whole speech, he doesn't say a damn thing about how he intends to give the land back. He just says, I want to acknowledge the fact that pretty much, he said, what Bill, I want to acknowledge the fact that we're standing here on stolen land. So, what are you going to do about it? They were stewards of the land. The white people came and kicked them out, is the narrative. And so why are you telling us if you're not going to do anything to help them get their land back? And if you're not going to help them get their land back, and you're still going to stand on the courthouse and become the governor of the state, the official overseer of the state, then aren't you the same as the white dudes that came in and took the land from the Potawatomi, the Ho-Chunk, the Menominee, on the northeast corner of the Michigamme? I mean, what is this? And they're all doing it now in the Democrat Party. They start with these land, they call it something. They have, of course, they have a name for it, a land something, a land acknowledgement or something like that, where they say, okay, this is who you

0: acknowledgement or something like that, where they say, okay, this is who used to be on the land that we stole. Why? I don't understand certain things, never will. Let's play. This is a bit unusual. It's a social phenomenon, not so much hard news. We have hard news, folks. And let's play this really quickly, though. Cut number 20 today. And here it is. It's a Fox
1: report. Florida Interstate, where authorities say hundreds of drivers shut down I-75 during an alleged illegal street takeover. Traffic cameras capturing cars blocking every northbound lane as drivers did burnouts in the middle of the highway. The crowd finally began to scatter as troopers got there, but police say one green BMW took off, leading them on a chase that reached 140 miles an hour. The 25-year-old driver and his three passengers were arrested. The driver is now facing felony charges. And a remarkable story.
0: Okay, so good. Now, I want to talk about these street takeovers for a minute. Because they are increasingly happening in many places. Of course, California, probably number one street takeover for these automobile things. But this is not new. Americans love their cars. And I have a question for you. Why don't we have more places where people can actually do, and I'm not talking about driving around in little circles. You know, in Europe, they have the Autobahn. You can put your performance car on it, and you can drive as fast as you want to. You have to get training. You have to know how to actually drive. We have some of the best cars here, and we're able to get some of the best cars here. And it's no secret that especially guys, but also women, like to drive fast. Why don't we have roads dedicated to actually performance cars, where people that have performance cars can drive those cars as fast as the hell they want safely? And if they crash, well, stuff happens. And you have to have good liability insurance in case you hurt somebody else. And if you get on the road, you know you're taking a risk. And if you know, that there are people on there that are going to be driving fast, you need slow lanes too. Like the Autobahn. Why don't we have that here? And also really large areas where people can do. Instead of street takeovers, just like tracks. And I'm not talking about these high-end racetracks where you have to pay an arm and a leg to get in. I'm talking about tracks where people can go, hey, here's a speed-free zone. Come burn out, donut, do whatever you want to with your car here, and it's legal. I would love to see that. Okay. I think it's a good idea. Cut 19, ladies and gentlemen. Here we are.
2: How did mold issues get so bad that it caused students here at Barack Obama Elementary to miss their first week of school? And did Richmond Public Schools do enough to prevent it? Some parents are asking these questions, and so are we.
3: What is your plan to get staff with a skill set that can handle this issue? Because you obviously have not been able to make the correct decisions.
2: Some fiery comments from parents Monday night directed at Superintendent Jason Camras over RPS's handling of the mold concerns.
4: We've known, let's just be honest, we've known Barack Obama's had mold issues from as far back at least 2024, if not earlier than that.
0: We've known Barack Obama has had mold issues since 2008. But that's not, yeah, but anyway. Look, folks, it happened. This is in Richmond. This Richmond, Virginia, Barack Obama Elementary School. I wonder who you think goes there. Somebody just called me Mr. Leadfoot in a text message. I don't drive fast. What the hell are you laughing about? What was that for? You know, my nephew in here goes, it doesn't say anything, just. No, I don't want to tell the airport story. Okay, fine. I'll tell the airport story. When TJ and his little sister were little kids, I had them in my

0: car, and I was younger, and I was going fast in Kennedy Airport. Yes, yes, in Kennedy Airport. And they were little kids, but they could talk, and they knew what was going on. They went, Uncle James, and all of a sudden the blue light started flashing behind me. And let's just say, because I was a skillful driver, I managed to escape being pulled over by the blue lights and found my way out of the airport. What kind of car was that? What kind of car was I driving?
1: I remember it being a 5.0 Mustang.
0: You remember it being a 5.0 Mustang. It was a fast car. Jeez, they never forget. Did you forget I used to let you drive that sucker when you were about 3 years old, too?
1: Forget that.
0: Yeah, uh-huh. I did. Anyway, we left the moldy Obama story. What are you shaking your head for, Carlos? I was a good uncle. I still am. Tina Turner received a star in Hollywood on this day in 1986. Well, I tell you, buddy, never forget. Remembering the great clip of the day is coming up. And we have so much more. So please keep it right here. Bo Snerdley's Rush Hour, Fastest Hour in American Media. Don't go away.
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2: And now it's time for the Cat's Corner.
4: This is John Katzimatidis with the Cat's Corner. Border battles. A country without borders is not a country. I was vice chairman of the Ellis Island Foundation. Bill Fugazi was chairman. Lee Iacocca was honorary chairman. The Ellis Island, well, we wanted immigrants. We want immigrants, but checks and balances. We want immigrants that are going to come to America and they want to work 80 hours a week, just like my father, my grandfathers did when they came to America. We don't want migrants. So let's change the name. There's immigrants that want to come here and pledge allegiance to America, or migrants that want to take advantage of America. We want America to succeed. Immigrants, yes. Migrants, no. That is today's Cat's Corner. I'm John Katzimatidis.
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3: Worldwide News Network update. I'm Bill Rakoff. The White House is pushing for renovations at the Kennedy Center and is now downplaying the possibility of demolishing the building.
11: Commerce Secretary Howard Lutnick says the building is dangerous.
12: There are chunks of concrete falling off the ceiling in the garage.
11: He says demolition was raised only to make a point.
12: If you don't renovate a building, right, and things start falling off, it's going to close. And once it closes, you either put up the money to fix it or you don't.
11: He defended plans to put President Trump's name back on the building as a federal judge considers whether that violates an earlier ruling that said only Congress can rename the Kennedy Center. Stacey Lynn, Worldwide News Network, Washington.
3: During his confirmation hearing last year, Health and Human Services Secretary Robert F. Kennedy told lawmakers his visit to Samoa had nothing to do with vaccines, but new documents show he asked the Samoan Prime Minister about that vaccine. This is the Worldwide News Network.
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0: Now, here's James Golden.
3: The clip of the day. You want to hear it. It's the clip of the day.
4: Yes, ladies and gentlemen, the clip of the day comes from Chris Matthews, of all people. He was on Morning Joe. Let's get right to Chris Matthews.
5: Here's what I think, and I've been thinking about this
4: for
5: days now. The DSA has done a favor to non-DSA Democrats, to regular Democrats who are regular members of the party. They've listed what they believe in. Their chair made that clear. It's in Peggy Noonan's column this week. It's very clear. We're going to get rid of ICE, not just ICE. We're going to get rid of the border. We're not going to have a border anymore. We're not going to effectively control people coming in and out of the country. And so I think we're going to get rid of prisons. We're going to get rid of the Pentagon. We're going to negotiate. Well, what happens when your hostages are your former diplomats, like what happened with President Carter? People take your diplomats hostages. What do you do then? You need an army. You don't need an army. Have an army, but you do need to have one. All these positions can be denied by any regular Democrat. All you have to do is go out there and say, thank you, DSA, for telling us what you believe in. I don't believe in that stuff. And discriminate. Because you can't follow AOC. I like AOC generally, but she came out and said, we're just a big tent party. Well, the problem with the big tent defense is every Democrat has to defend all this crap coming from the left. They've got to say, I believe in all this crazy stuff. And that makes me a Democrat. You've got to say, no, I'm not a member of the DSA, and here's why. And make it very clear. So it's going to require politicians to be good politicians and say, here's where I stand.
4: Right.
5: This is what I'm a regular Democrat. I'm for labor unions. I'm for.
4: Yeah, here's the problem, Chris. These people in the DSA stand for exactly what Democrats have stood for, but have been too cowardly to say. The new kids are not taking anymore. They're just coming right out in the open. And the old establishment types like you don't have the guts to stand up in front of everybody and say, look, we disagree with these people. Now, we were going to leave today with Captain and Tennille, but we just changed our minds. Since we were talking about fast cars, Princess Di sent me a link for Tracy Chapman. I love this song. We played it here. This album, I used to binge on this album. So we're going to leave today with Fast Car. It's Daryl Dragon's birthday, and happy birthday for the Captain and Tennille. He passed away in 2019, 76 years old. And I want to talk more about this this Obama Elementary School, because Democrats aren't protesting there. They go protest at ICE detention centers. You ever see Democrats protesting their failing schools where rodents are in it, full of mold, anything else? No protest. It's only black kids that go there, not illegal immigrants. Anyway, we gotta go. Did I say that? Yes, I said that.
6: We don't have to go. I just played the song because you wanted that, and we could.
4: Oh, it's time. So we have time.
6: Cars as well.
4: Thank you. Let me finish this thought then. Thank you, Carlos. You got play, keep the music. I want to hear Fast Car. I love that song. This whole album is so deep. It's a deep album with Tracy Chapman. I love her. Anyway, they have mold. They have rodents in this place. An air conditioner that has been busted since May. They have mold behind the blackboards. They have mold on the furniture. Mold everywhere. They have rodents in the school. The Barack Obama, $17 million needed in replacements, but the money's not being spent there. Where's the money being spent? Democrats spend money on illegal immigrants. They don't spend the money in black neighborhoods that they run on black schools like this, decrepit and horrible shape, because you're number two. You're not number one. Illegal immigrants are number one for the Democrat Party. How does this happen at the Barack Obama Elementary School? It's easy, because Democrats are running it. Nobody else would permit this in their neighborhoods, but this is okay. It's only the black kids. If there were illegal immigrants being told they had to go to a place like this, the Democrats would be out protesting like they do at ICE detention centers, where they're not even these kind of conditions. Remember when we were driving? Speed so fast, I felt like I was, you know. I had a feeling that I belonged. James Golden with you here. Thank you so much, my friends. May God bless and protect each and every single one of you, your families and your loved ones.

0: decisions on the ordinary federal judge in Seattle to make a decision affecting the entire country, which is not what the intent is supposed to be. I just don't understand it.
1: Yeah, it makes no sense. But listen, we're fighting every day. But that's why you need strong people, because eventually, at some point, they're going to start impeaching some of these judges that are completely out of control. But that's why it goes back to the same thing. That's why you need MAGA warriors who are willing to do the right thing. You talk about simple stuff like Save the America Act. People have the right to be upset that that's not moving. Why are the Democrats united with four or five Republican senators and blocking that effort, right? It makes no sense. But we, you know, we have to go out there and we have to make sure that we get enough people in place. And we are. If we win November with our slate of candidates, we will be able to pass things like the Save America Act and make sure we ensure safe and fair elections moving forward.
0: Versus if the Democrats win and some of the Democrats, I guess the unreasonable ones, the nutty ones, win, they're going to try to impeach the president, and it's going to stop everything from going forward. You know, people are saying maybe that's what Iran is trying to do, stall for the elections.
1: Well, John, don't forget that when the Democrats shut down the government earlier this year, 43 days, it was complete shutdown, all for the purpose of stopping all momentum of the president and his administration. They want to, they've already said they're going to investigate, they're going to obstruct, and they're going to impeach. So all momentum. This president's gone to bat for the American worker, unlike all D.C. elitists over the last five decades who have been selling out the American worker. This president wants everybody to have a chance at that American dream. He's fighting for them. But we got a lot of work to do. We have to have people come together. We got to win. And we got to let this president have two more years without the Democrats beating him up and stopping him in every which way.
0: Chairman Joe Gruter, thank you so much for coming on this Thursday evening, and we'll talk to you again real soon.
1: Thank you, John.
2: Wow, very interesting discussion.
3: Breaking news, WABC.
2: And this is really stunning. The FAA air traffic control tower at LaGuardia Airport, apparently the control tower operators left early. Right before a deadly collision we're hearing about. So for all the details, let's go to Brigadier General Blaine Holt, who is also an air accident investigator. Blaine Holt, what do you know about this? And explain the timing of this. This is really troubling.
4: So to go back a couple of months, when we had that horrific accident on the ground at LaGuardia, and, you know, we all talked about this. It was, what do you think happened here? And there is no explanation when you have minimal control of one of America's busiest airports, even in the wee hours of the morning. Everybody's got to fulfill their shift, because what could happen is that one of the controllers gets an emergency, has to work that, then they're out of it, and the rest of the control team has to take care of everybody else. Well, this is what unfolded, because one of the controllers in the tower was already working an emergency, a smoke in the cockpit situation on the ground. That left them very thinly manned, weren't able to provide the services that were necessary. Then we have the incident happen. There's no reason for this. This is impeachable. The FAA says we're going to review this for termination. But my understanding from what we've read in the paper is this is common practice across the board at the FAA. And at its base, it's defrauding the American people if you're being paid for hours that you're not working.
0: That's absolutely correct. I mean, and they're covering for each other. There's something wrong in the last 5 years, 10 years. I don't know how many how long was this guy with the FAA? Was he an old timer or a newcomer?
2: Yeah, that's a good question. Do we know about the guy who wasn't there? Do we know, Blaine?
4: I don't know that, but at this stage of the game, if I was Secretary Duffy, what I would be doing to err on the side of safety and air safety, because of all the incidents that we have talked about and seen, I would go back and look at all of the hires since DEI came into fashion.
0: 100%.
4: They rerouted budget dollars to DEI. They canceled training programs in favor of DEI. And what I would do is I would revet every single one of those employees, meaning you're not being fired, but because you were hired during this period of time, we're going to revet you and requalify you for this mission, because this is a no-fail mission. And America pays way too much money to get services like this out.

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1: WABC Traffic and Transit.
2: Still working on a crash east on the Bell Parkway, just past Coney Island Avenue. The two right lanes are blocked. And east on the LIE at the Clearview, a stalled vehicle blocks the left lane. In New Jersey, west on 78, express lanes east of exit 57. There's a crash in the right lane. And Route 35 southbound, all lanes closed at Route 9 in South Amboy with a broken down tractor trailer. Outbound GW Bridge and Lincoln are 15 apiece. The outbound Holland, 20 to 25 minutes. And delays on the B, D, N, Q, and R trains with a track fire. 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That's 77 WABC Traffic and Transit. 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
9: 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This is Congresswoman Nicole Malliotakis. 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
10: Tributes continue pouring in for Dolly Parton, including at Nashville Airport.
2: A push to rename Nashville International Airport for Dolly Parton is gaining momentum after the country icon's death on Tuesday. The petition now has more than 120,000 signatures, and Tennessee Republican State Representative Todd Warner says he plans to introduce legislation for the name change in the next session. But there could be a bump in the tarmac. The airport's bylaws prohibit naming it for someone until at least 2 years after their death. Warner says he believes a proposal honoring her could see bipartisan support. I'm Lisa Ritchie for the Worldwide News Network.
10: And speaking of the skies, a DHL cargo plane suffered a brake lockup and caught fire after landing at LAX Wednesday night. Flames could be seen coming from the aircraft before airport rescue crews responded. I'm James Flippin.
11: Like what you'll hear so far?
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11: 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It's MarkLevinShow.com.

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7: Worldwide News Network update. I'm James Flippin. At least 393 people are dead across Nepal and China, with some foreign travelers among those missing, including Americans. And this man recounted the moment a massive wall of water and mud descended on a river valley.
8: There's a, you know, we saw the gush of water all the way, dirty mud, you know, rising all the way four story high. We ran for our life. We ran 500 steps all the way up the mountain to be safe.
9: Did you hear something before you saw the mudslide? What was it? Please explain.
8: Like water falling, it felt like a boulder falling down. Like when a boulder hits water, what happens?
7: And 466 people have either been rescued or are injured as a result. As many as 1,500 people may be missing, including 90 Americans. And the Lindsay Clancy trial ended its first day of deliberations with no verdict. She blames postpartum depression for the murder of her children. This is the Worldwide News Network.
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0: Oh, yes. The Canadian broadcasters do not refer to 9/11 as a terror attack. Leaked Canadian broadcaster memo instructs reporters. Canada's gone. It's completely gone, America. The jackass is attacking our president for fighting the Canadians and what they're doing to our products with their massive, they have massive tariffs on dairy, massive tariffs on paper and lumber. It's significant. And he was negotiating with Trump with them to try and bring them down. And they walked away. But the level of Islamist control over that country is beyond belief. You know, it's like they had Trudeau. Now they have this current jackass. What's his name? Canary, whatever the hell his name is. Carney, I think it is, actually. Mark Carney. Remember, Art Carney was a comedian. But nonetheless, they used to have some pretty good prime ministers there, but not anymore. Do not refer to 9/11 as terror attacks, leaked Canadian broadcaster memo instructs reporters. So ahead of the 25th anniversary of 9/11, CBC journalists were reportedly told to avoid describing the attacks as terror attacks, drawing criticism in Canada. No kidding. It was first reported by Canadian journalist Warren Kinsella. He received the memo. It was then confirmed the existence of the memo to the Jerusalem Post. I'm glad to see the American media is all on top of this. Good for us. Which we're not. That's the point. And yet 9/11 happened here. According to the screenshot of the memo shared by Kinsella, it was authored by Bassem Bashra. I wonder what kind of name that is, Rich. Senior Director of Journalistic Standards and Public Trust. Oh, yeah, that's great. At the Canadian Broadcasting Corporation. And then they show you it. Bold letters, Bashra states the attacks are not to be referred to as terrorist attacks. He then said that, quote, the hijackings led to passenger jet crashes in Washington, D.C., Pennsylvania, Manhattan. The World Trade Center was destroyed. So he's giving them the propaganda that they are to use. CBC spokes idiot Kerry Kelly told the Post that it is the practice of the CBC to, quote, exercise extreme caution before using the words terrorist and terror. Oh, my God. If that's not terrorism, then terrorism doesn't exist. I got to wonder how the families feel who lost family members on that day when they watch what's being said by people like Hassan Pucker, somebody who's in this country, who's influencing a candidate for the Senate and influencing college students. And then you have the official, I don't know what it is, association or whatever the hell it is for the Canadian Broadcasting Corporation, telling journalists not to call this an act of terrorism on 9/11? Quote, the memo was a reminder of the longstanding practice that favors the use of these terms with attribution in our reporting. Attribution? Everybody's dead, you idiot. While the language is not seriously disputed in some cases, it's less clear if not highly contested at other times. I don't even know what to say. I don't even know what to say. Canadian MP Rachel Thomas, see the conservatives there, they've been out of power a long time. They are disgusted with what's going on in their country, what's happening to their country, but it's a parliamentary system, much like the Democratic Socialists of America demand. So there's no breaks on this. There's no breaks. B-R-A-K-E-S. There are no breaks. CBC, she said, is absolutely shameful. It is choosing to redefine terrorism in a way that downplays the atrocity of 9/11. Refusing to call it an act of terrorism dishonors the victims, their family, amen, the survivors, and the first responders who witnessed the horrors of that day. 9/11 was an act of terrorism, full stop. The Canadian Broadcasting Corporation is the public broadcaster for both radio and television in Canada. It received over $1.5 billion in taxpayer funding, 2025 to 2026. Between the left and the Islamists, and they're all in the media as well, the insanity just spreads like poison. It truly does. Everyday expenses, you know, if you put them on your credit card, that means your balance is getting bigger and bigger. 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
2: It's.
3: That's right, I said it.
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3: Now we have Islamists or Islamist supporters openly stabbing Jews on the street, and not just Jews, other people too. Allah Akbar, they're shouting. It's as if it's become London Stan, because London Stan has become what exists in the Middle East. These big cities all over the West and now in America, in New York City, are being turned into third world Islamist hellholes where people are not safe anymore. And not just from your garden variety criminals, but those who promote an ideology and terrorism who've been imported into our country.
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5: I'm James Flippin. There is no verdict in the Lindsey Clancy triple murder trial. The Massachusetts mom blames severe postpartum depression after she strangled her three children to death. The jury deliberated for about 4 hours today before going home. Court observers say one of the trial's key moments was the testimony of Lindsey Clancy's ex-husband, Patrick Clancy. He took jurors through the months leading up to the murders.
6: He described watching his former wife's mental health deteriorate despite repeated attempts to get treatment.
7: I don't know if I connected it with the doubling of her Zoloft, but over that period of time, she just kept getting worse and worse.
6: Patrick Clancy also described returning home from picking up takeout on January 24th, 2023, finding Lindsey Clancy injured outside and then discovering their children in the basement. Jurors heard his 911 call from that night. It was so disturbing that the judge barred it from being publicly released.
5: News Nation's Sophia Sammy Ali with that report. President Donald Trump is in Houston, Texas for a campaign event tonight, but earlier in the day, he signed an executive order changing the name of Lake Ontario, at least as far as the U.S. is concerned.
8: We're going to be changing the name of Lake Ontario, effective immediately, to Lake America.
5: President Trump has said Canada mistreats the U.S. in terms of trade. Canada's prime minister says the U.S. asked for too much and offered too little before trade talks broke down recently, leading to more tariffs from both countries. Catastrophic flooding has killed at least 393 people along the border of Nepal and China after a glacier fell from a mountainside and diverted a river into a valley. This man explaining what happened, saying it was almost like when a boulder hits the water.
9: That's what it was, a big, big rock. When it hits water, what happens? It comes a hole in. So we were thinking it's earthquake, right? But we still don't know, because I was also told that, you know, this is more like a glacier burst. That's what I think the army folks told us. So we have to go with what they say, so I don't know.
5: As many as 1,500 people may be missing, among them 90 Americans, possibly. In Indiana, two lions are on the loose.
10: We've been driving throughout the area and seen cattle, sheep, horses, but no lions, and deputies haven't seen them either. Now, a man first spotted and reported these two cats at 10 a.m. this morning, claiming a lioness weighed close to 300 pounds and was wearing a blue harness traveling southwest. Deputies patrolled the area from there on out. The high cornfields in the area made it difficult to pinpoint an exact location for these big cats. No law enforcement official saw anything out of the ordinary and suspended the search at around 4 p.m.
5: News Nation's Claire Curry. 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
5: Severe weather impacting roadways in New York and New Jersey tonight. Social media videos beginning to show the effects as the storm moves through the area. In the Bronx, roads flooded over near the Major Deegan in Morris Heights, and central New Jersey saw issues in Sayreville and Old Bridge. New Jersey Transit reported suspended service on the North Jersey coastline as a result of flooding issues in South Amboy. And back in the city, hundreds of new pied à terre notices will go out to homeowners saying, actually, your property is exempt from that second tax. The city said in a court filing it was supposed to be for people who own secondary homes in the city worth more than $5 million. But in effect, the city is sending this letter to 1,200 New Yorkers saying, oops, we were wrong. Mayor Mamdani saying,
11: we continue to be confident in that assessment of what the annual revenue will look like. At the time that we sent those out, we did not have access to the 2025 income tax filings.
5: And that rescinds a letter in July that was basically pay it or prove it when it comes to that tax. A group of homeowners sued the Mamdani administration in response. The FAA says two air traffic control workers left their shifts an hour early the night of that fatal Air Canada runway crash at LaGuardia Airport. The Wall Street Journal says the agency is now moving to fire those two workers. Transportation Secretary Sean Duffy slammed that finding, saying the two employees committed time card fraud and added additional work for their fellow controllers. The crash on May 23rd killed both pilots of the commercial jet and left dozens more injured. There was no immediate word on whether those workers' absence played a role in the cause of the crash. Showers and thunderstorms likely overnight with a low near 71, mostly cloudy otherwise. Sign up for our newsletter at WABCRadio.com. It'll be in your inbox every Monday morning. I'm James Flippin.
2: WABC Traffic and Transit.
12: Still working on a crash east on the Bell Parkway, just past Coney Island Avenue. The two right lanes are blocked. And east on the LIE at the Clearview, a stalled vehicle blocks the left lane. In New Jersey, west on 78, express lanes east of exit 57. There's a crash in the right lane. And Route 35 southbound, all lanes closed at Route 9 in South Amboy with a broken down tractor trailer. Outbound GW Bridge and Lincoln are 15 apiece. The outbound Holland 20 to 25 minutes. And delays on the B, D, N, Q, and R trains with a track fire. 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That's 77 WABC Traffic and Transit. I'm Lisa Ritchie.
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16: 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He's here. 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
0: Hello, America. 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Our number, 877-381-3811. The bottom of hour three, we'll take calls. 877-381-3811. I'm very excited about this. 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It's the home to the baseball Orioles. And honestly, my family and I have seen more Orioles games than Nationals games. And we don't waste our time with the Miami baseball team. Not to be offensive, they just suck. So, I mean, I'm just saying that. Nothing personal. In fact, they need to step up their game and then we'll go. But nonetheless, we love Orioles Stadium. It's fantastic. So here, we just got informed, or I did, that this show will be on WBAL in Baltimore. And I want the people who own the station, the people who manage the station, my soon-to-be colleagues at the station, to know how much this means to me personally. I am honored. And I won't let you down. I don't let any of our affiliates down. Every day, I come behind this microphone ready and raring to go. Ready and raring to go. All 3 hours. And I want to thank the folks there. Something I always wanted to do. I didn't have to lobby them. In fact, I don't even do that anymore. So WBAL in Baltimore is our new home. And I'll tell you what it does. We are heard on WMAL in the Washington, D.C. area. You just go down Route 95. WBAL in Baltimore, WABC in New York. And I was on WABC this evening with the fantastic owner there, Katz. The wonderful team he has there. Rita Cosby, who's really a sweetheart. And by the way, Governor Patterson, former Democrat Governor Patterson, nice guy, very moderate, common sense. Now, like the nuts today, by the way. So I'm very honored to be on all those stations. Very blessed. We have over 400 stations. Now, many of you are listening to me on radio. Maybe you're listening on the podcast. Maybe you're listening on live streaming. 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All of them. But terrestrial radio, people say it's dead. It's not dead. It's not going anywhere. As long as you have great management like we do on all of our affiliates, great companies like we do in all of our affiliates, great colleagues, local for the most part, who are fantastic. As long as you respect your audience, as Rush used to say, as long as you come ready every day, people might want to listen to you. This is a profession. It's not a BS hour or three. And you folks, honestly, I've said this many times, are the smartest of all audiences. Talk radio, concerted talk radio generally, excuse me, cholera, and this audience in particular. And the thing about radio is not only its convenience, it's history, it's provenance. And it separates the men from the boys and the women from the girls. To be honest with you, it's not that hard to do a podcast. I'm not against podcasts. I want to be clear. This program runs on a podcast as well for those who prefer that platform. That's great. As I said, we're on all platforms. But it's hard for podcasters to do radio because they're used to doing 45 minutes, an hour, 2 hours, maybe 3 days a week, four max. And that's that. That's great. But it's also why thousands and thousands of people do it. Not so with terrestrial radio. Terrestrial radio is AM, FM radio. So I'm deeply proud of what we're doing. I want to thank the folks in Baltimore. We love Baltimore. My family and I go to Baltimore often. Gets a bum rap. They got great restaurants in Baltimore. They really do. And they're only about an hour, 20 minutes from when I'm in Virginia, from Virginia where we are. Great restaurants there. Well, the same could be said of Washington and New York, of course, but I just think Baltimore in particular gets a bum's rap. It's like any other city. Honestly, certain neighborhoods, certain streets you need to stay away from. But on the other hand, there are cosmopolitan areas, there are safe areas, there are real neighborhood areas, there are real restaurants, there's a Little Italy there, things of that sort. And truly one of the greatest hospitals on the face of the earth, Johns Hopkins. So, WBAL, 101.5 FM. 1090 AM, I want to thank you. This is something I've been wanting to do for 25 years. And they're 100 years old. 100 years old. WABC is one of the oldest stations. WMAL is one of the oldest stations. Yeah, it's true. And, again, it's a great honor to have you in the audience, folks. It truly is. And thank you very, very much. We'll have another announcement in a week or two or three that we're very excited about as well. See, some shows and some hosts, well, they're losing stations, and I understand that. And I understand that sometimes stations are doing the best they can, but they can't do more. And they switch to a different platform or they close down. Other stations, maybe they're part of a bigger station group. And so it's not easy, but easier for them to do well through capitalization and reach and so forth and so on. And the competition now isn't really just within radio, station to station, AM versus FM, that sort of competition now is with social media. As I said, with podcasting, with online listening, it's extremely competitive, extremely competitive. And in the end, that's good for you, Mr. and Mrs. America. You have a zillion choices. One of the industries that's getting very badly hurt, and I'm sad to say this, is the publishing industry, books. People aren't reading books, especially young people. they're not reading books. So you wonder why they don't understand the history of socialism. It's because they don't know it. They're not taught it. In fact, they're taught socialism is fantastic, but they don't have any independent information. Libraries. Who goes to a library anymore? I think people should, by the way. But it's clear. It's clear. It's not just nonfiction. It's fiction, too. People are not reading books. Now, depends on the generation. More people are reading books than in, say, other generations. But in terms of younger people, now, if you read books and you're a young person, you're the exception, okay? Most are not. Or they're very limited in what they're reading. And this is a problem because it creates a gap in knowledge. You lose your historic moorings. You lose perspective. So if somebody talks about communism and socialism and abolishing the Constitution, maybe you're receptive to it. Hey, that makes sense. They're talking about equity, equality, in a perverse sense, not in the intended sense, where you wind up with, you know, just horrendous conditions, you know, inhuman conditions. Well, maybe they're not even aware of that. You talk about the Holocaust, they don't know what happened in the Holocaust. And it's a problem. They don't know what happened in the Civil War. The massive battles that took place to keep the Union together and to end slavery, they don't have a clue. Why do we have an Electoral College? They don't know. Why do we have a Senate? They don't know. And so when you have these Rasputin types, if you will, or sell them a bill of goods, why not? They listen to it. When you have faculty that's radical, anti-American, and they have tenure, and you're sending them to these schools, this is all they know. They don't have enough to push back. Anyway, I want to get on with other things. We'll be right back.
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20: And your late Thursday evening update. Nvidia stock was up today after reporting strong earnings in the second quarter of the year. The AI giant stock jumped almost 10%, going over $227 per share. Nvidia was trading at less than $190 at the beginning of the year. The company reported nearly $90 billion in revenue just from data centers. Salesforce was up about 22%, benefiting from a new partnership with the California AI software company Anthropic, home to Claude. Wendy's was lower today. A potential takeover partner went away. The dollar store wars. Dollar Tree down 4% amid a profit squeeze. Dollar General up 4%. It raised its outlook. Best Buy turned in a strong forecast, but Wall Street wasn't having it. The stock was down. And tomorrow morning, a keynote speech by the Fed Chair Kevin Warsh could well move markets. He's at the Jackson Hole Symposium in Wyoming. John Terrett, Worldwide News Network.
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0: I want to read something to you, and then I'm going to tell you what came to my mind immediately. My mind works a little differently. Associated depressed, exclusive U.S. Patriot missile stocks in Europe are beyond critical, quote-unquote, due to Iran war, officials say. Patriot missile stocks. What did you folks think about that as soon as you heard about it just now? Maybe you heard about it earlier. Maybe you read about it. Let's go on. AP, the U.S. military is experiencing a beyond critical shortage of advanced missile interceptors in Europe. And, of course, they point out largely driven by President Trump's war with Iran. It's not President Trump's war with Iran. God, do I hate the media. What's the source? A U.S. defense official in Europe and NATO official told the AP, two officials. Now, I find this odd for several reasons. Number one, don't these European countries have their own Patriot missile systems purchased from us? And if not, why not? Isn't that something the president has been talking about all along? That these European countries haven't stepped up, haven't put enough money towards their own defense? So I think this is a problem. Maybe they're doing it now, but it takes time. Are we the only ones with Patriot missiles? Again, we don't have to sell them the licenses, but we can sell them the end product. But number two, the biggest question or point I want to raise is this. How did we get a Patriot missile system, Mr. Producer? Ronald Reagan. Now, I was in the administration for 8 years. I was not in that side of the House, National Security and Defense. I was at the Department of Justice during the peak of my time there. Department of Justice. Chief of Staff to really the greatest Attorney General, certainly in my lifetime. And there have been many great Attorneys General, but that was my mentor, is my mentor. I just spoke to him last week, and Attorney General Meese, who was as close to the president then, Reagan, as one could be. At the time where Ronald Reagan proposed this, he was ridiculed, and of course they sought to humiliate him. And they called it Star Wars. It was the Strategic Defense Initiative, or SDI. The Democrats did everything they could to try and gut the funding for it. The media did everything it could to deny the science even existed or would exist in order to create this. Reagan talked about missiles hitting missiles, even did a national address to the country. And they mocked him. They mocked him. And look what his brainchild has done for the world. Look what it's done. We wouldn't have Patriot missile systems but for Reagan and the Strategic Defense Initiative. We wouldn't have any defensive missile systems whatsoever. Missiles hitting missiles. He explained it as a bullet hitting a bullet. You can go back and do your own research and look at how the so-called scientists and engineers and experts mocked him, denied the possibility would even exist. And now we say, well, we don't have enough Patriot missiles. Well, what are those? Oh. Now, you see how they trashed Donald Trump in this article? As they do in other articles? Donald Trump's war with Iran. Really? No, it's not Donald Trump's war with Iran. Iran is at war with us, and we're finally defending ourselves. That's different. But that's the Associated Press. That's how they conduct themselves. U.S. Patriot missile stocks in Europe are beyond critical due to Iran war. So it's Reagan who caused the entire missile defense system to be. Honestly, it's the Israelis who perfected it because we had Democrats in Congress who created one obstacle after another, one barrier after another. The Israelis said this is a genius idea. We're going to run with this. And we signed an MOU with them, an MOU that actually existed. And they are so far advanced of any other country in the development that we will be using their technology now in significant part to build our Golden Dome. Despite what you hear from the administration, we're going to rely heavily on their engineering expertise and their technological know-how and their experience. That's the key. This president, our great president Donald Trump, warning NATO over and over and over again, you're not spending enough on your own defenses. And that would include Patriot missiles. He's been warning us in this country during his first term. He had to spend a fortune to rebuild the military. Then comes in Biden and they slash it again. And here he is pushing again to increase the defense budget, to increase it from $1 trillion to $1.5 trillion. And people are, boy, that's a half a trillion dollar increase. Yeah, I get it. But that puts it still slightly below the percentage of the gross domestic product that it was under Ronald Reagan. We've got a lot of catching up to do. We're way behind on shipbuilding. We do not have the effect, an effective, what is effectively an Iron Dome over our own country to protect us. You can see when it comes to these highly technical missile systems and so forth and so on, if you believe the reports, we don't have what we need to have. This is what happens when an administration is derelict like the Biden regime. So Trump built it up after Obama, and he's having to build it up now after Biden. I'll be right back. 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
4: 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News that a biopic about his father is in the works, and it follows his dad's mantra, give the fans what they want.
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4: Celebrity biopics are box office gold. Bohemian Rhapsody and Michael Jackson's Michael both raked in billions. Now the Osbournes want a piece of that action. 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
3: Meanwhile, a new study from the UK's Royal National Institute for Deaf People finds that 83% of Gen Zers suffer from hearing loss after attending live music events like concerts. James Flippin for the Worldwide News Network.
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11: All right, ladies and gentlemen, the president has said he's losing faith in the Iranian regime because they lie. Well, I agree with him. I agreed with him a long time ago. They lie and lie and lie again. Now, here's the thing. You want to know how to defeat this regime? There's a couple of ways to do it, and it's not complicated. It just takes will. Carg Island, 85% of their oil and gas goes through Carg Island. Blow it off the face of the earth or take it over. I prefer blowing it off the face of the earth so we don't have to actually have any soldiers there. But just eliminate it. Then what happens? They won't be able to pay the IRGC. They won't be able to pay the regular army. They won't be able to pay their police officers. You'll have gaps in support. You have people in uniform looking for ways to get out. And this is how you create unrest and so forth and so on. And number two, arm the Iranian people. Give them the weapons. Give them the training. And I believe it won't be long thereafter where the regime collapses.
12: Agent.
13: All set. Action. 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

0: invasion is present and is rapidly spreading, unquote, and that Gaza was in a race against time, quote unquote. The Free Press notes that the latest findings do not conclude that no one in Gaza went hungry, nor do they diminish the suffering endured by Palestinians in Gaza, ongoing health concerns, but the stark reversal documented in the July report demands a closer examination of how a famine was declared in the first place and to the extent people were starving there. That was Hamas stealing the food and then trying to sell it back. But they point out that's been the problem with coverage of this war since its beginning. Any claim by Israel is triple-checked, doubted, or ignored, while so-called facts about Israel's brutality, genocide, targeting civilians, etc., get repeated as gospel truths. Why bother having an independent news media if they can't be counted on to apply the same standards of veracity to both sides of a conflict? Well, that's true. True enough. That is a big problem, isn't it? Why anybody believes most of the media, I will never know. You got to be very discerning in what media outlets you listen to, whatever their platform, however they communicate with you. The New York Times is the worst of the worst. There have been books written about this. I wrote a book that includes an entire chapter on this, on freedom of the press. When a media corporation has a long and sordid history of lying and deceiving, you should put it out of business, not the government, you, by rejecting it, by not populating their websites. Because the New York Times, their history goes back to slavery, which one of its owners supported. It goes back to Stalin, which one of their key reporters, supported, and they covered it up. It goes back to covering up the Holocaust. It goes back to helping promote Castro to become the communist dictator that he is and was, I should say. And, of course, in recent times, promoting the Hamas cause. And now the Iranian cause against Trump. I'll be right back.
1: 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On 77 WABC. 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
3: 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I'm James Flippin. President Donald Trump is in Texas tonight taking part in a private fundraiser for Republicans in Houston.
9: His idea is more Trump. He wants to be tied to these ads, and it worked in the primaries, but the question is, will it work in the general election?

0: With some Republican strategists saying that gives some candidates anxiety because of the affordability question and the war in Iran. It also comes as there was a lot of attention shifting to the Senate race in Texas. Our numbers from DDHQ showing Tallarico with a bit of a lead there, 45.9 to 41.5.
1: And that's Kelly Meyer reporting from the Lone Star State. President Trump will stay in Houston tomorrow to honor the Artemis II crew at NASA's Johnson Space Center. And in Las Vegas, the murder trial of Dwayne Keefe D. Davis is nearing its conclusion. He's accused of arranging the murder of Tupac Shakur in 1996. This is the Worldwide News Network.
2: You talk. We

0: Excuse me. You know, folks, over the past month, more and more people have been reaching out to Monetary Gold, people in this audience, for a free evaluation of their current gold holdings. Some of you don't hold any gold or silver or platinum, but many people do now because they understand the import of diversification, and part of that diversification is with precious metals, mostly gold. Gold has fluctuated a lot over the past 12 months, but it's always been very solid. It eclipsed $5,000 an ounce in January, dropped a little. It's been recovering as we get closer and closer to the midterms, and that's my point to you. People who own gold in their retirement accounts and people who have it in their vaults or in a bank vault, well, they want to know what they have because the current market range of their holdings, it still makes sense for their long-term goals. As I talked about the other night, there are markets within this market. What kind of gold do you own, as an example? You own currency? From which country? What can you do with that currency if your back is against the wall? Can you still do those things you thought you could do? 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Is it better to have gold bullion, gold bars, or gold coins, or other gold products? 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What about owning silver versus platinum? There's so much to know, but all to your benefit. All to your benefit. And so a lot of people are having Monetary Gold take a closer look at all of these issues. 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Amen to that. Mr. Producer owns some gold, as I recall. He does. Glad you did it, aren't you? Yeah. Yeah, me too. Well, as little bits of information come in, I just feel like I'd like to share this with you because you're my radio family. And so this is, again, on a short point I thought might interest you on Dolly Parton. And this is from Fox News. Dolly Parton actually offered to try experimental drugs if, quote, no hope for cancer battle to help others, sister says. In other words, she said, if the doctors tell her there's no hope, go ahead and use me as a guinea pig. Can you imagine? She was dying and that's what she told them. Dolly Parton stared down her own health crisis with one final act of generosity in mind. She quietly battled cancer in the months before her death. On August 25, the Islands in the Stream singer had informed fans she was struggling with her health. but never disclosed details. I have a feeling, based on what she said and what others have said, that she had certain maladies and even intuitions that she was ill, something was going on, and she had certain illnesses for sure, but that she didn't take enough care of herself the way she was taking care of her husband. And so by the time maybe they got to it, it was too late. That's why I think it may have been so fast. But that's my supposition. It's not intended to be rude. I'm just... She privately faced the devastating diagnosis. She was already thinking about how her fight could help others. Stella Barton, Dolly's sister, revealed the country music icon had offered to let doctors test experimental drugs on her if she ran out of treatment options, hoping they'd learned someday to save someone else. She said, "My sister is one of the most generous, thoughtful, and kind people I've ever known." She wrote on Facebook, "Did Stella, her sister, what the world saw is exactly who she was. So much so, she told me recently that if there was no hope for her, she would still allow her medical team to try experimental drugs in the hope of helping others in the future." That's quite remarkable. Stella said her sister's final wishes embodied the kindness she hoped fans would carry forward. She said, "My sister was always thinking of others, and if you want to honor her legacy, show more kindness, lift up others, give more of your time and resources," as she continued to do to the very end. She said, "I want to personally thank all of you for the outpouring of love and respect," and so forth. She said, "Did Stella, that among her most cherished memories were the simple moments she and Dolly shared long before the rest of the world woke up." There you have it. It goes on. You can read it. It's at foxnews.com. All right, folks. The Power Hour, Hour 3 is next. We shall return.
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4: I'm James Flippin. President Donald Trump is in Texas tonight for a private fundraising event in Houston ahead of the midterms. The push is underway to raise funds for Republicans. Democrats hoping that James Tallarico can flip a Senate seat as he opposes Republican Attorney General Ken Paxton. Tomorrow, Trump will honor the Artemis II crew at NASA's Johnson Space Center. The Trump administration continues to push for renovations to the Kennedy Center in D.C., but the White House is also downplaying the possibility of demolishing the building.
5: Commerce Secretary Howard Lutnick says the building is dangerous.
6: There were chunks of concrete falling off the ceiling in the garage.
5: He says demolition was raised only to make a point.
6: If you don't renovate a building, right, and things start falling off, it's going to close, and once it closes... You either put up the money to fix it or you don't.
5: He defended plans to put President Trump's name back on the building as a federal judge considers whether that violates an earlier ruling that said only Congress can rename the Kennedy Center. Stacey Lynn, Worldwide News Network, Washington.
4: In the back and forth over tariffs and trade, President Trump took things in a different direction today and renamed Lake Ontario Lake America via executive order. Patrick Brown is the mayor of Brampton, Ontario.
7: We are not competitive when we put taxes on each other. And these tools in the trade war only hurt each of us. And so I really hope that we can return to Fortress North America, build great products together.
4: Following the recent breakdown of trade talks, President Trump signaled additional tariffs on Canadian automobiles would be coming, saying he wants more vehicles manufactured in the U.S. Harrowing rescues are underway in Nepal and China as catastrophic flooding was triggered by a glacier that collapsed and sent a lake's worth of water down into a valley. The totals are staggering, at least 393 people dead, up to 1,500 people may be missing, and among them, possibly 90 Americans. The jury will continue its deliberations in the Lindsay Clancy trial as she doesn't dispute she strangled her three children to death, but argues it was because she was suffering from severe postpartum psychosis. And during closing arguments, her defense attorneys blamed Clancy's former psychiatrist, as they've said she failed to receive adequate medical treatment for her postpartum. A number of women who have dealt with that medical condition have supported her publicly. Prosecutors noted during their closing arguments that the children did suffer in their final moments. Voice actor Peter Cullen has died. He was best known as the voice of Optimus Prime in the Transformers franchise. The Montreal-born Cullen was 85 years old. He also voiced Eeyore in Winnie the Pooh. This is the Worldwide News Network.
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4: New York Governor Kathy Hochul is highlighting reform measures that aim to crack down on a rise in staged car crashes, which has led to a spike in auto insurance rates around New York State. Governor Hochul stood with prosecutors today to announce that two Brooklyn residents are going to prison for staging three crashes on New York City highways in 2024. They then collected fraudulent insurance payouts for damage and